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3: This is a Fox News alert. I'm Kathleen Maloney. President Trump says the U.S. and Iran have reached an agreement to end the war and open the Strait of Hormuz. Fox's Trey Yingst with more.
4: A major development here as President Trump announces there is a deal with the Islamic Republic of Iran. The Strait of Hormuz is open once again. Those vessels that are trapped in the Persian Gulf will be able to export that crude oil from these Gulf countries. The naval blockade lifted on Iranian ports and these detailed discussions on Iran's nuclear program set to begin. The president making this announcement on his birthday from the White House in Washington. There was another statement released by the Prime Minister of Pakistan, one of the key mediators in the conversations that led to this agreement to end the conflict between the United States and Iran. There will be an official signing ceremony on Friday, June 19th. In Switzerland.
3: Vice President J.D. Vance, in an interview with Fox News Live, says the world is now a safer place.
5: I think we can say with confidence Iran will never have a nuclear weapon. We got a lot of work to do, but a big win tonight.
3: 11 skydivers and one pilot are dead after a plane crash in Butler, Missouri today.
6: The local sheriff says the local plane, not commercial, took off from the Butler Memorial Airport, eventually went down, and they're working to figure out how and why that happened. The sheriff says they are still trying to identify the victims and notify their families, and they brought in extra staff and clergy to be there for them. So the NTSB and FAA are working the investigation into this fatal crash, and the local sheriff says that the Butler Memorial Airport and the nearby highway will be closed for as long as they're investigating.
3: Fox's Madison Scarpino. Kentucky Senator Mitch McConnell was admitted to a hospital earlier this morning. A spokesperson for the 83-year-old says he's receiving excellent care. It is unknown why he is hospitalized. 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
7: For WBAP, I'm WFAA meteorologist Jesse Hawila. Scattered showers and thunderstorms through tonight, 76. It's not going to rain all the time for everybody, but there will be scattered rain around. Scattered showers and storms possible again on Monday with a high of 89, and another slight chance for showers and storms on Tuesday, 87.
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21: Oh, look, they're even playing my theme music. I'm James Parker. This is a special edition of The James Show. 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WBAP, we are breaking into our regular broadcast schedule because, well, the news warrants it. We may actually have a deal with Iran, and I know you've heard that before. This isn't Groundhog Day. We're not going to play Sonny and Cher. You don't have to beat the alarm clock. But there's a few circumstances here that have people smarter than me thinking this is a for real done deal this time. And, you know, maybe we should check in with someone who watches this stuff for a living, Dr. Bo Cabala from Tarleton State University. You know, you're out of the political science world, and this is definitely in your wheelhouse. The stock market seems to think that this is a real deal. Do you?
22: Well, absolutely. And thanks for having me. Good to be with you. I think that stock market, if you look at futures, if you look at the price of Brent and crude down 4%, that's a reality indicator, in my opinion. So certainly the official treaty signing here scheduled for Friday in Switzerland. And let's not make any mistake. This is a framework. It's not the finish line. So there's a number of important nuclear issues to be resolved in the next 60 days. You know, but it does appear that thanks to President Trump and his team, Prime Minister Shahbaz Sharif of Pakistan, and yes, Abbas Araghchi and Parliamentary Leader Ghalibaf in Iran, the sides have come together and this is real.
21: I have heard of none of those three guys before.
22: You know, behind the scenes and operating with some of the shuttle diplomacy. I mean, Ghalibaf, interestingly, somewhat of a hardline past in Iran.
21: I'm sorry, I'm not making light of it or being disrespectful. Did you say a Ghalibaf?
22: Ghalibaf, G-H-A-L-I-B-A-F. Absolutely. He's one of the speakers there in the Islamic Assembly in Iran.
21: He's the speaker of the Assembly of Iran. That's not like a school at Hogwarts. Isn't that what it sounds like?
22: You may be right there. No, he's real, and you don't hear as much about these folks. But, you know, to me, this is an interesting contrast between the current framework and, of course, under President Obama, there was a framework. But the regional buy-in, not just Pakistan, but you look at Oman, the United Arab Emirates, Jordan, significant regional buy-in here that also suggests to me, in addition to the market indicators, that this is a real agreement moving forward.
21: Yeah, Pakistan had confirmed it as of, what was that, Friday. And so we've been taking steps closer. So the big question mark I have is, where's the uranium?
22: Well, and so, of course, and questions of, you know, enrichment and peaceful nuclear energy, all part of these questions that people have. Here's what's emerging. So we don't have the actual text of the memorandum that's been released. We see markets reacting. We know that there's a framework in place, but it appears the Trump team will push as hard as possible for a UAE-style framework. And I would say that's the key difference between this approach and President Obama's with Iran, which, interestingly to me, there's much more regional buy-in around this framework. The idea here would seem to be, and let's see if President Trump gets it done in the next 60 days, I believe he will, no enrichment on Iranian soil. So peaceful nuclear energy, yes, that's what the UAE is doing, but the UAE has to import all of its nuclear fuel. And my guess is in the next 60 days, the Trump team with Pakistan will push very hard for that kind of agreement. Let's see if Iran comes to the table as well.
0: Okay, so tell me about the three guys we're talking to again. What was the first guy, Gabaldi? I don't know.
22: So, in Iran, one of the parliamentary leaders, Mohammad Ghalibaf, he's a speaker in the assembly, very important prime minister of Pakistan, of course, Shahbaz Sharif, and, you know, President Trump's team. You've got an unconventional team there, I think, with Steve Witkoff and obviously Secretary Hegseth, but, you know, absolutely bringing in regional Arab powers as well.
0: Well, Dr. Bo, you didn't say the Ayatollah in there. Is the new Ayatollah in this conversation?
22: I think he is, insofar as authorization has to come from the top of that chain. In Iran, we know there's been tension between, you know, civilian leadership and the IRGC, the Iranian Revolutionary Guard Corps. So interestingly to me, the reports I've seen, the Iranian Revolutionary Guard Corps does not fully back this framework, but they're not standing in the way. Is kind really? Of what I'm hearing, and that further confirms to me that this is something all sides can claim as a win. The regional Arab states, the U.S. certainly, this was not the preferred version of the military hardliners in Iran.
0: We're talking with Dr. Bo Kabbalah from Tarleton State University. Now, Dr. Bo, you said there's going to be a signing next Friday in Switzerland. Trump was headed to the G7 summit anyway. Was that always part of the plan, or is he just extending that trip a little bit longer?
22: My guess here is extension, and, you know, as much as people were working towards this outcome for, you know, the last many months, I think, you know, it's his birthday today, and I don't think anybody could have entirely predicted this. So this will be a much nicer extension of the G7. I agree with that.
0: Oh, you know, I forgot to mention that too. Happy birthday, President Trump. it's a great present for him. He got an Iran peace deal. Okay, so Dr. Bo Kabbalah, is this one of those things where, okay, we'll sign this deal now, and we'll open the Straits of Hormuz, but we have another 60 days to work out how we're going to hand over the uranium?
22: So absolutely, short-term versus medium-term versus long-term. Short-term, this is a commitment to reopen the strait. The U.S. lifts the naval blockade. You know, of course, Iran was blocking the strait, and then the U.S. was, you know, blocking Iran's blocking action. So on all sides, there's a lifting of that, and you see markets reacting very well. What does make this challenging now is the next 60 days. And where do we land in terms of the medium and the long-term issues? So even with the firing no longer taking place, military hostilities ceasing, the Strait of Hormuz reopening, and the U.S. military blockade being lifted, we still have to figure out what to do about that uranium and that big question of nuclear power in Iran. And my guess is here, again, the Trump administration will push for a UAE-style arrangement. So civilian, peaceful nuclear power, yes, but Iran would have to import all of the fuel from outside the country. That was not the agreement reached by the Obama administration, and that was one of the reasons President Trump, as well as regional Arab partners, critiqued that Obama-era agreement as much as they did. You know, still being able to produce the fuel left all kinds of questions in the minds of Iran's Arab neighbors. My guess is this will be a really hard push, strong push in the next 60 days from the U.S., Pakistan, and regional Arab partners for a UAE-style arrangement.
0: All right, Dr. Bo, if you can stick with us for another segment, I want to talk about the timing of this, because if you put on your cynical, skeptical hat and
22: yes.
0: you go start wading through the comments, some people are pointing out some interesting
21: bullet points in the timeline. It's Trump's birthday. It's his the UFC fight tonight, and he announced it before the fight, not after it had started, not tonight, not later, not yesterday. You know, we make it official today. So I want to talk about the timeline and have you answer the skeptics. 800-288-9227. If you have any theories or skepticism on the timeline, if you think this is a real deal, if you think this is going to fall apart, if you think this is just the next in a long line of 2 months of head fakes, 800-288-9227. We'll ask Dr. Bo Cabalin from Tarleton State University next on a special edition of The James Show. 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
21: Well, let's talk about the timing of the Iran deal. I'm James Parker. This is a special edition of The James Show, News Talk 820, 93.3 FM, WBAP, 570 AM, KLIF. We're continuing with Dr. Bo Cabalin from Tarleton State University. And if you're just joining us, the Iran deal that's been kind of sort of announced and it was made even more official today. There's another tweet, truth, what are we calling them these days, from Donald Trump. A little bit shorter today. It says, the deal with the Islamic Republic of Iran is now complete. Congratulations to all. I hereby fully authorize the toll-free opening of the Straits of Hormuz. Simultaneously herewith, authorize the immediate removal of the United States naval blockade. Ships of the world, start your engines. Let the oil flow, President Donald J. Trump. I like it when he uses herewith because he's writing that. He's never said that out loud. And I think all of us do that a little bit. We're a little more formal when we write stuff. But herewith is not in the normal Trump lexicon.
22: You don't see it as part of the normal Trump lexicon. I'm just kidding. I hear you on that. And I was going to ask you about optics. You're not suggesting that optics are a part of politics, are you?
21: I know. They wouldn't do that. That would be so... No, anyway, of course, optics are part of it. So the timing of having like three different things going on at the same time this is announced, your thoughts on this lining up on his birthday, right before the UFC fight, right before the 4th of July? I mean, would it have the same cool impact if it was last week?
22: And I think, you know, depending on your sort of level of skepticism or cynicism, whether this is fortune smiling or whether this is being, you know, proactive about managing the optics. I mean, it's certainly positive developments going together. Now, we should keep in mind, I think you're right to point out, this is definitely not a final agreement. This is not even really the memorandum of understanding. This is a draft of the memorandum of understanding, the MOU, as it's known in parliamentary talk, and we're hearing about it from Reuters, from the parties involved, which again significantly doesn't just include Iran and the U.S., but it's Pakistan, it's regional Arab powers that weren't on board really with the previous Obama era framework, and so it's a draft. It's the first baby step. But with markets reacting as they are, you know, I think there's more reason to be hopeful than maybe we've been in the last few months.
21: Well, here's another critical thing that I keep seeing pop up in the comments. This isn't that much different than the Trump deal, and the Straits of Hormuz were open before he started this, so that's nothing to brag about. What's your response to that line of criticism?
22: And this is where the next 60 days will be so crucial, because admittedly, under President Obama, we had a framework that did not require a reopening of the Strait of Hormuz. And this is, a skeptic might ask, well, then why did President Trump initiate this action with Israel and with, you know, regional Arab states? And this is where I think the key distinction that may be of interest to your listeners is that United Arab Emirates framework, which is different from what President Obama negotiated with Iran. In other words, the UAE, the United Arab Emirates, uses nuclear power, but they legally agreed not to enrich any nuclear fuel on their soil. So they have to import all of their nuclear fuel. Under President Obama, Iran was allowed to enrich. You know, they agreed to reduce the number of centrifuges down to like 6,000. My guess is the Trump team with Pakistan will push as hard as possible in the next 60 days to bring about a UAE, United Arab Emirates style framework in Iran, meaning Iran can use nuclear energy for peaceful purposes, but it cannot enrich nuclear fuel on its soil. And that, I think, will be the key difference.
21: Well, Dr. Bokaballa, let me go the other direction here. And the reason why I'm not that cynical and skeptical of the timing is because I think if he could have announced this deal 2 months ago, he would much have preferred for this to go down 2 months ago. I don't think yes. There was a deal back at, you know, the end of April. And he's like, no, let's push it to the UFC fight.
22: Sure. Well, and you're right. People have been feeling the pain at the pump. You know, diesel well above $5 a gallon now. So farmers, agricultural folks feeling that especially acutely. You couldn't be more right about that. He would have announced it. And notice, I think, also important distinction comparing President Trump to, you know, maybe other presidents, his unwillingness to continue military hostilities. I mean, certainly he was being advised. Many people thought he'd have to go back in. President Trump himself said, you know, the U.S. may have to take Karg Island. Every time he pulled back and really, really, I think, conveyed to Pakistan, to these moderate Arab states, he did not relish the thought of resuming hostilities, regardless of what the Truth Social posts said might be the consequences if Iran didn't comply. So that's an additional reason why I think this is moving in the direction of reality.
21: Dr. Bokaballa, another one of the criticisms I'm seeing here is that we're giving Iran billions of dollars, but I don't see that. Where are they getting that from? Where are the critics getting that from? Because I don't see that in the reporting. I don't see it on the Dallas Express. I didn't see it in Fox News. I didn't see it on CNN.
22: Sure. Well, this is again where, you know, some of the regional Arab states who've interestingly partnered with both Israel and the U.S. and Saudi Arabia, this is where the relevance of the UAE becomes significant. Some of this is frozen assets that are now being unfrozen. So it's not really a cash transfer in that sense. Part of it, I'm seeing in the reporting, is actually coming from the United Arab Emirates facilitating a transfer of resources. And then the biggest point to me, as I see it, you know, President Trump has suggested Iran might even join the Abraham Accords, right, which is the comprehensive framework that has seen a number of Arab states agree with Israel on normalization questions and the pursuit of peace. So the biggest key piece that I would see here is economic investment. I don't know if at the level of a Marshall Plan kind of investment, but if anybody's thinking on that scale and communicating that to the Iranians, my guess is, you know, President Trump might be suggesting that's the kind of investment, not cash transfer, but investment that the U.S. is interested in making.
21: Dr. Bokobala, do we have any proof of life on the new Ayatollah yet?
22: Murky is the word, as I think you said. So the best reporting I've seen suggests injury. Certainly the previous supreme leader, of course, fell in a decapitation strike. So, you know, my guess is, you know, there's an injury here that's been sustained. But given that there haven't been public appearances, given that there haven't been, you know, really appearances or communications that can be verified, my guess is an injury has been sustained. And he is still in place, but just very much behind the scenes.
21: Is there anything that makes you think this could fall apart before Friday when it's supposed to be signed?
22: You know, I mean, contingency, we always think in politics about the unknown unknowns, right? And so Machiavelli would say that. I think Donald Rumsfeld spoke famously about the unknown unknowns. So we know that there's division in Iran, and we know that the IRGC, the Iranian Revolutionary Guard Corps, significant disagreements with the president, Pezeshkian, who actually offered his resignation. So could it be that the hardliners take a look at this and push for an end to the memorandum of understanding? That's certainly a possibility. You know, could it be? I mean, President Trump expressed frustration with Israel for conducting some bombing in Lebanon. That's certainly a wild card. Is Prime Minister Netanyahu on the same page as President Trump? And then just random unauthorized events that might be taking place in the Strait of Hormuz. But all of that notwithstanding, the fact that there's a draft of an MOU, of a memorandum of understanding, the fact that the markets are reacting in this way suggests to me this is the closest to a real deal that we've seen since the beginning of hostilities.
21: Yeah, you know, the kind of skeptical version of me thinks that there's almost no way that anything's going to blow up between now and Friday, because if Iran is just trying to buy for time, they've just bought themselves an entire week.
22: And that certainly has been the criticism of continuing negotiations with Iran. And we've heard it from John Bolton and Lindsey Graham. And the idea would be Iran's just negotiating in bad faith, and any cessation or pause in hostilities allows them to build back up. But to me, the countervailing thought is just the devastation that the Iranian economy has experienced. I mean, they're losing millions and millions of dollars every day. And that pressure from moderates like President Pezeshkian, you've got some of the bizarre trade unions in Iran. I think there's some significant percentage of Iranian society that welcomes a lasting peace. And that's my hope, is that we'll be moving in that direction.
21: Well, thank you for joining us on a last minute Sunday evening. Cramming it into your schedule. Appreciate that. Dr. Bo Caballo from Tarleton State University. How do they find your work online, Dr. Bo?
22: BZKabbalah.org. Please check me out. Google search to see some of my articles. But thanks so much for having me. Always a pleasure to talk with you.
21: All right. We'll probably be talking to you again this week on The James Show to suss this whole thing out. So another round of applause. Thank you very much. All right. If you want to join the conversation, 800-288-9227. Coming up next, you'll hear some response from Pete Hegseth, Barack Obama, and the media is already responding to this as well. I'm James Parker with special coverage of the Iran peace deal on News Talk 820 93.3 FM and 570 AM KLIF.
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1: This is a Fox News alert. I'm Carmen Roberts. A stunning development this evening. President Trump says the U.S. and Iran agreed to a deal to stop the fighting. Vice President J.D. Vance tells Fox News.
2: It's a big moment for the United States of America. Thanks, of course, to the president's leadership and the hard work of the entire team. This is the immediate opening of the Straits of Hormuz and, of course, the lifting of the naval blockade that we've had.
1: Key issues like Iran's nuclear program are expected to be addressed later. Mediator Pakistan says a signing will be Friday in Switzerland. A skydiving plane crashed this morning in Butler, Missouri, killing all 12 on board.
3: There were witnesses that were family members.
1: Bakes County Sheriff Chad Anderson. And in Brazil, two helicopters collided, killing six. American singer and comedian Oliver Tree was on the list of passengers. 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
4: For WBAP, I'm WFAA meteorologist Jesse Hawila. Scattered showers and thunderstorms through tonight, 76. It's not going to rain all the time for everybody, but there will be scattered rain around. Scattered showers and storms possible again on Monday with a high of 89, and another slight chance for showers and storms on Tuesday, 87.
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7: 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I am your host, James Parker. You can catch me during the week on the James Show on WBAP from 2 to 5 in the afternoon. So let's start with what we know here. We were expecting a peace deal. And the thing that has people excited is there was a tweet from Trump earlier today, actually a Truth Social, but it said the deal with the Islamic Republic of Iran is now complete. Congratulations to all. I hereby fully authorize the toll-free opening of the Strait of Hormuz and simultaneously herewith authorize the immediate removal of the United States naval blockade. Ships of the world, start your engines, let the oil flow. President Donald J. Trump. I got some reaction here from the Iranian state media. Let's check in with these guys over here.
8: وادار به امضای تفاهم پایان جنگ با جمهوری اسلامی ایران و جبهه مقاومت شد. شهباز شریف از پایان دائم و فوری جنگ در همه جبهه‌های جنگ آمریکا علیه ایران و متحدانش خبر داد. نخست وزیر پاکستان از دستیابی به توافق پایان جنگ آمریکا علیه ایران خبر داد.
7: Okay. Well, I didn't get any of that. I don't speak Farsi. I barely speak English. We had a response here from Obama. He was asked about the Iran deal. And I think they recorded this earlier today, and this is going to air in total on Wednesday. But it's already out of date before it's already aired. He's coming out. There's no way we're going to get a deal. This is crazy.
9: It is doubtful that any agreement that arises is going to be significantly different or a significant improvement from the deal that we had in the first place and had worked for a long stretch of time before we, the United States, pulled out of it. So I'm hopeful that bombing stops and ordinary people are no longer suffering as a consequence of the war. And then in retrospect, it's a reminder that on a lot of difficult foreign policy problems, the notion that we can just bully our way or bomb our way to solutions may sometimes seem appealing, but the fact of the matter is that taking the time to explore diplomacy and exhaust the possibilities of coming up with deals that don't solve 100% of the problem, but solve 80, 90% of the problem.

0: while avoiding the necessity of going to war.
1: You know, that might be the strongest evidence we have that this deal is going to actually come to fruition and hold, is the fact that the guy who's been wrong on everything else, geopolitics, says it won't. Here's a good summary here, and I feel like I'm going to leave you short because we actually don't have a copy of the Memorandum of Understanding. We don't know what the actual bullet points are. What we do know about it has been pieced together from questions and answers, and we still haven't seen it. So this little next 3 minutes from Live Now, Fox News is Live Now, is about everything we know as of an hour and a half ago.
2: Right now, have some breaking news on Live Now from Fox as President Trump says a deal between the United States and Iran is, quote, now complete, calling on this a ceasefire, as you can see on social media from Rapid Response, saying a deal with the Islamic Republic of Iran is now complete. Congratulations to all. I hereby fully authorize the toll-free opening of the Strait of Hormuz and simultaneously herewithin authorize the immediate removal of the United States naval blockade ships of the world. Start your engines. Let the oil flow. This from President Donald Trump. So this coming in as there were a little bit speed bumps through the final checkered flag of this, but they are moving through with this deal, as we have heard from also Pakistan saying the United States and Iran have reached an agreement to end the war. Trey Yinks talking about this as the Pakistani prime minister. They have facilitated a lot of this, saying it has moved through. And we also want to give some more details about what's involved. Phil Stewart from Reuters saying President Trump issuing that statement immediately confirming what the Wall Street Journal reported on Sunday, telling the journal that the deal will either be signed by electronically or by himself or Vice President J.D. Vance. So still unsure about some exact details about this, not necessarily available or made, as the signing will be Friday in Switzerland. It's not clear how quickly the strait might reopen to all traffic. The U.S. previously said it would ease its blockade of Iranian ports as the strait reopens and would agree to relax sanctions to allow Iran to sell more of its oil and strengthen its battered economy. So this is a key hurdle to get through. The next one, that window to negotiate about the key issue at large, those being nuclear capabilities. And we also saw some potential issues today on Sunday as President Trump urging no attacks by Israel or Iran after Israel's military earlier today launched strikes on Hezbollah targets in Beirut, Lebanon, potentially complicating the finalization of this deal that just went through. So obviously Fox News, Trey Yinks reporting that he spoke to the president saying they still expected an agreement to be made. And now that is what we have in earnest, in full. So some major developments here on Live Now from Fox around a...
1: All right, so that's what we know as of right before I started with this special report. And the big question is, what's going to happen with the uranium, and is this going to hold? Now, what's going to happen with the uranium is something that's going to be solved, and I imagine, the next 60 days. And I can't even pass along to you the situation of where the uranium is right now. That's a frustrating part. Because I have seen reports that it is buried in some underground bunker that the Iranians were trying to hide it in, and we bombed it, and so we didn't get the uranium out, but it's under just a pile of rubble that's under a mountain. And how the heck did we even get it out if we want to? And neither government has confirmed that. Now, that makes sense, just I have, and you don't have, a whole lot of experience in the civil engineering that comes with, you know, wartime. But that seems like a plausible explanation. You know, Iran's not going to leave it on the surface with big neon signs saying bomb here. They're going to try and hide it. And the United States is going to find it because we got spies in there and we're monitoring their emails and their cell phones. And we have the satellites that are watching where they go and watching where the trucks go. And there's probably like some sort of radiation footprint that we can detect from space on where this is. And so... that seems like the likely scenario that no one wants to confirm or, you know, replace with a different reality. So I don't even know what the answer would be to that. If you're Iran, you don't want to give up the uranium no matter what. Now, you can just say, well, I guess it's just stuck under this mountain. And if America forgets about it, then you can slowly start digging for it. And even though, you know, you don't have the technology that makes the process smooth on a long enough time scale, you can go get your uranium back. That would be a big win. But if the United States wants to walk away with the uranium, what are you going to do? Are you going to pay for it? Are you going to make the Americans come to do it and pay for it? Are you going to do it and make the Americans reimburse you for the cost of that? You know, there's the scary part is, what if they tell us to do it? Then we have to, what, go put boots on the ground in Iran? Does that count as boots in the ground, the uranium extraction team? So I still feel like we have a long ways to go. And my skepticism seems to mean very little to the folks on Wall Street. It'll be interesting to see what happens when the markets open for real tomorrow, because futures can wobble and it doesn't always come to pass the second people have to actually put it down on paper Monday morning when the markets open. But they didn't do this the other time. We've seen a lot of head fakes over the last 2 months of Iran deals. I think we got a deal. We're close to a deal. We've almost got a deal. We've agreed in principle to a deal. We should have a deal soon. This is almost all over. I mean, it's pretty much over. But here we are. The difference, the two differences is the price of gas, your stock market, and that really might be it. Coming up next, you're going to hear from Pete Hegseth on Face the Nation. Of course, he was asked about it this morning, and this was, you know, a good, 12 hours ago almost. And you could tell that Pete Hegseth knew, in retrospect, when I first saw this, you know, different story, but now that I know what I know, you knew that it was about to be announced any second now after you hear this interview coming up next. 800-288-9227. A lot of unanswered questions. This deal is not signed yet. We still don't know what's going to happen with the uranium. And, you know, fingers crossed, hopes up that maybe for real this time, the Iran peace deal can hold. 800-288-9227. You'll hear Pete Hegseth next. I'm James Parker. 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
1: All right, let's be positive here. We might have an Iran war peace still. I'm James Parker in a special edition of The James Show on Newstalk 820, 93.3 FM, WBAP, and 570 KLIF. It was, you know, following a trickle of kind of announcements at the end of the week. There's a definitive post that looks like that we're all going to put a thumbtack on. Starting tomorrow in the news cycle on this Truth Social post that came out from Donald Trump today. The deal with the Islamic Republic of Iran is now complete. Congratulations to all. Yada, yada, yada. And with that, you saw the stock market take off. You saw oil start to recover. And if this holds out when the market opens tomorrow, I mean, these are the people who know more than me. These are the people who know more than you. These are the people who are putting millions and millions of dollars of their own money on the outcome of that tweet, and they seem to believe it, and they have a pretty good record of being correct. Now, here's something cool. Pete Hegseth, your war secretary, was on Face the Nation, and give me a little grace to play a couple minutes of this, because it's a good conversation he's having here, where the pushback from CBS's Margaret Brennan is, all right, so you got a peace deal. How is this any better than Obama's? And so there's a cool little sequence that I think you got to remember. This was right before, this was this morning, so before it was actually official that it announced that it was officially done and all the peace deal bullet points had been agreed upon. So Pete Hegseth, Face the Nation, this morning.
20: Israel strikes disrupt any of the plans to have this memorandum signed today. Are we on track for a Sunday signing?
21: From all I know, we are on track. It's not a matter of if, it's a matter of when. There's logistics involved into how these things happen. Ultimately, obviously, we're attuned to what's happening with Hezbollah firing rockets into northern Israel, which they need to stop doing, and Iran needs to encourage them to stop doing that in very adamant ways. And Israel was very measured in its response, understanding that a deal we're on the verge of a deal. So I don't expect that to disrupt. I also expect more robust talks there. The negotiations business is not really mine, but I think those talks will continue. And if Iran wants this to hold, they need to pull back Hezbollah, no doubt.
20: So this memorandum would be an extension of the ceasefire, as you said, with a promise to keep talking. Given how clear President Trump has been that he wants to end combat, will the U.S. troops come back home? Will those two aircraft carriers be pulled back?
21: Well, what I would say the president's been most clear about is that Iran will never have a nuclear weapon. Never. Full stop. And this deal, as we talk about aspects of the deal, some of which have come out publicly are totally wrong, it's performance-based. No money released to Iran until they perform. There's no trust and verify. There's no trust here, and we're going to verify everything. Nuclear material will be destroyed and removed. The nuclear program will be dismantled. The straits will be open, no tolling. The JCPOA was a path to a bomb. What this deal will be a wall to a bomb. And that was the objective from the beginning, very clear from the beginning. So as far as our military posture, we'll maintain what we need to. The blockade has been a devastating success for us and impact on the Iranians. So think of this chain of events militarily, just for a second. You had 45 days of overwhelming combat, which Iran could not manage, and their Navy's gone, Air Force gone, air defenses. Mm-hmm. Then it led to a blockade, which was impenetrable now for a couple of months. And then you had the underground Project Freedom, which allowed now 125 million barrels of oil to transit the straits, showing that we control the straits. And then we did two more days of bombing because they weren't really coming to the table. So it's been military pressure and strength from President Trump that's compelled Iran to this deal, which will be performance-based when it's signed shortly.
20: Right, but we're not at that deal yet. We're not even at the memorandum. That's what we're waiting on.
1: All right, hang on. Let me pause here. Let's go back to the Barack Obama chat that is going to be on Wednesday, I think it was. But at the very end of that, he was saying, I guess this just goes to show. You can't bomb your way into, bully your way into success.
0: Taking the time to explore diplomacy and exhaust the possibilities of coming up with deals that don't solve 100% of the problem, but solve 80, 90% of the problem, while avoiding the necessity of going to war, may sometimes seem appealing. The notion that we can just bully our way or bomb our way to solutions may sometimes seem appealing.
1: Yeah, but here it is. Just hours later after that was recorded, it hasn't even aired yet. And it's already being disproven by Pete Hegseth, who pretty much just bombed and bullied his way into submission.
20: But we're not at that deal yet. We're not even at the memorandum. That's what we're waiting on being signed today. The U.S. and Israeli militaries, no doubt, did devastate the conventional military, as you are arguing there. But the IRGC, terrorist-controlled regime, they control this country. They would be pocketing the financial benefits of being able to sell the oil if the blockade ends, as you just indicated. They didn't capitulate. They're negotiating. So how do you reassure allies who are in the region and say they still feel they are at risk? Are you keeping the force posture in place through the 60 days of negotiations and beyond?
21: Oh, we'll make sure the military option is there. And that's the big difference between this and JCPOA and the way Obama did it. Obama, they begged Iran for a deal, and we bombed Iran and then put in a blockade and then ran ships through and then have restarted when necessary to ensure that they come to the table for a great deal. So our military posture will be whatever it needs to be to ensure they're compelled over this 60 days through the memorandum of understanding that they live up to what they said they would do. The document says Iran will never have a nuclear weapon, won't seek one, won't buy one, won't have one.
20: JCPOA said that
21: days,
20: too.
21: There'll be negotiations to make that final. But they didn't have the threat of military force the way that we do, that Iran respects in a very way that their regime is more devastated than it's ever been in its 47 years. Okay. And that's why they're at the table. So the huge difference is we did this from a position of strength. President Trump led with military might. That military might will stay as long as necessary. You know, if the blockade comes off, then you pull back and you allow shipping to flow, just like Iran needs to allow shipping to go through the straits. But we can snap that blockade back at any point, and they can't do anything about it. And Iran knows that, and that's why we have the leverage in these talks, and we hope they'll go well.
1: Okay. Well, I hope they do go well. I hope we actually don't have to talk about in another week that this is a Groundhog's Day scenario. Well, just like the skeptic said, but again, I just look at Wall Street. Wall Street knows better than me. Wall Street has a great record of getting these things right. So I'll just hope for that. Plus, I'm ready for gas to go back down. I had to put some gas in the car today. What did I pay for it? $3.40, I think, which wasn't bad. It got up to $4 for a minute there. But you will see relief if this deal holds. And, you know, the relief in the futures is already sort of showing up. But coming up next, we're going to talk to a guy who actually works in the oil patch and does a oil-related podcast about if this is really going to bring relief, what happens if this falls apart. And there's probably no better guy to answer this. RT Trevino, he's from Pecos Country Energy and the Crude Truth Podcast. Coming up next, to talk about how this will affect your gas prices. On the James Show, special coverage on News Talk 820-93.3 FM WBAP and 570-KLIF.
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5: This is a Fox News alert, a stunning development. I'm Carmen Roberts. President Trump says that the U.S. and Iran have reached a deal. That agreement will end the war, and it has rocked the region for nearly 4 months. Vice President J.D. Vance tells Fox News.
6: This is the immediate opening of the Straits of Hormuz and, of course, the lifting of the naval blockade that we've had on Iran along with it.
5: And President Trump posting on Truth Social in his words, congratulations to all ships of the world. Start your engines. Let the oil flow. Fox's Trey Yingst has more from Tel Aviv.
7: He says on a post, this great deal will bring peace and security to the whole region. Many presidents have tried to make peace with Iran and all have failed before me. The leaders of the region have for the first time found a president who can help them achieve real peace. With the opening of the strait upon the signing of the deal on Friday, for purposes of mine removal, oil will flow on both ends again for the region and the world. Iran's deputy foreign minister says one of Iran's conditions for retaliating in response to Israel's attacks on Beirut's southern suburbs is Israel's withdrawal from southern Lebanon.
5: Key mediator Pakistan said the signing will be Friday in Switzerland. A plane crashed this morning at the airport in Butler, Missouri, killing the pilot and the 12 people on board. Bates County Sheriff Chad Anderson says the plane was carrying skydivers.
8: We're still trying to identify family and make notifications, and so we're going to be respectful of that.
5: No word on what caused the crash. The FAA and NTSB will investigate. Butler's about 65 miles south of Kansas City. And in Brazil, two helicopters collided over Rio de Janeiro, killing all six people, possibly including American singer and comedian Oliver Tree of California. America's listening to Fox News.

0: For WBAP, I'm WFAA meteorologist Jesse Huila. Scattered showers and thunderstorms through tonight, 76. It's not going to rain all the time for everybody, but there will be scattered rain around. Scattered showers and storms possible again on Monday with a high of 89, and another slight chance for showers and storms on Tuesday, 87.
1: 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Elon Musk is the world's first trillionaire. Anyone griping about that is envious and or economically illiterate. That's at 3:15. And you'll hear how the United States is doing in the World Cup at 4:05. That's coming up tomorrow, 2 to 5. On The James Show with me, James Parker, on your Texas voice for common sense, News Talk 820 and 93.3 FM, WBAP.
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5: You're joining live special coverage. I'm James Parker. It's the James Show-ish. We are covering the Iran peace deal, which looks closer to fruition than it has been in the past. And I know you've heard this before, and I'm trying not to be Groundhog's Day here. There's a few things that are different. Look, if you want to be the super cynical, skeptical guy, you could say, well, yeah, maybe it's for real this time, because it is actually Donald Trump's birthday. And I'm not, like, it's not his birthday week or tomorrow's his birthday. This is his birthday. He's 80. This is not just his birthday. It's a round number. So first off, congratulations on that. Also, you know, he's having the UFC fight tonight. Actually, it's probably going on right. The undercards are going on right now. And it's on the North Lawn of the White House. I saw the picture correctly in the news. Look, don't be that skeptical, because I think if he could have announced this earlier, he would have. There was no benefit of him dragging this out another month or whatever if he had this wrapped up back then. So I don't buy that, but I understand the skepticism. Government's given enough people enough reasons to be cynical on things like this. I totally understand. But U.S. and Iran have reached a deal to end the war. The signing, actually, is set for this Friday. We're expecting it to happen in Switzerland, the great neutral Alps country. But Donald Trump was already scheduled to go there. I think he was already scheduled to leave tomorrow. There's a G7 summit this week. And it's not for my job. Normal people shouldn't know that. But I think they're just going to extend his trip another day or two there. And he might sign it himself. I don't know how this... He doesn't have to sign it. I think J.D. Vance could sign it, or even Pete Hegseth could sign it. Maybe even an ambassador could sign it. There's not really a rule of enforcement because there's not like a court that's above this agreement that's going to come back and enforce it. Like, hang on a second. I don't think this has been properly notarized, their peace agreement. But the market seemed to believe it. The futures markets for the stocks look fantastic. For oil, it's already starting to go down. This will all be kind of calcified or codified when the markets open in the morning and make it official. But they haven't, I mean, look, they've kind of reacted to the news a little bit before, but not like this. And we haven't had this just closed language that we've had today in these little head fakes that we've seen in the past. Now, here's a cool exercise that's going to happen immediately after this peace deal is signed. There's going to be one side that tells you this is a great deal, best deal ever. I know it, you know it, everybody knows it, believe me. The other side, I'm trying to work out what they're going to say to this, and you can already see what they're sort of loading and trying. One of the things that they're going to say is, this is an incomplete agreement. We don't have the uranium, so it's a failure. Yeah, this isn't even an agreement. This isn't the end of the war. This is just the starting line. I give you M. Snow that was saying this a couple hours ago.
10: High after today's Israeli strikes on Lebanon. Meanwhile, the U.S.-Iran peace memorandum, still unsigned, has many question whether this is a true diplomatic breakthrough.
11: All we can conclude is that this reckless and costly war of choice has been a disaster as it relates to strengthening the national security of the American people. Things aren't better for us, they're worse. In fact, Iran is stronger right now, and the American people are less safe.
5: All right, that was Timu Obama, Hakeem Jeffries. Whatever happens, they're going to say this was a failure. This was a disaster. So don't expect to get any kind of honest take on this from really either side of the media, but we'll try and break it down. Here's what I care about. How's this going to affect your money? Ray Trevino from the Crew Truth Podcast coming on. Thank you for joining us here. Last second special occasion. But the price of gas looks like is going down in the futures and should be codified tomorrow when the markets open. What are you seeing over there? How much is it reacting to this news?
12: Yes, James, great to have me on. Very, very exciting news. Very excited for this administration that if this agreement and the treaty actually becomes papered up, what a historic event this will be. But again, like you said, hey, this really, how's it going to affect our bottom line, i.e. our pocketbooks? And right now, in after market trading hours, we have seen already a 5% dip in the price of oil across the globe. Very, very curious to see how that's going to act, because keep in mind, we still have tankers that haven't made delivery on $100 oil. So this won't be an overnight to everybody's pocketbook, but God willing, actually over the next 60 days, as this agreement continues to be finalized, we should begin to see prices actually come down.
5: Well, if we see prices come down immediately and stay down, is there any lasting effect to the economy? Because the concern is here for the second quarter. We've been in the Iran war for pretty much the entirety of the second quarter. Could this have dragged GDP to the negative?
12: You know, that right there is a great question, and I do not see that happening in any form or fashion. What this is going to do for the American economy is only continue to prove that the United States is the global leader. And keep in mind, I mean that on both fronts, from the start of this Iranian conflict to the end of this Iranian conflict. The United States is here. And also, as I've said before, we have the oil to provide to the world. So make no doubt about it. Not only do we have the oil to provide to the rest of the world, the great state of Texas has the oil that the world needs.
5: Well, are we going to pick up market share? Has the production capacity of Iran been diminished?
12: That is a good question. And yes, we are definitely continuing to pick up market share, not only through the great production here in America, but through Venezuela. And I do believe that the market share in Iran will be less than what it was for them. And I think it'll be a more benefit globally for the rest of the world that Iran does not have the fist hold that it has had for years in the Middle East.
5: You know, that was something Trump had brought up, the whole Venezuela oil situation. What is going on with that? Is Venezuelan oil pretty much just American oil now?
12: In some form or fashion, that is actually 100% true. Right now, any Venezuelan oil that is being sold is going through American banks through the way of Qatar, I believe. And that basically shows that the United States is making sure that none of that money is going towards global terrorism like it was under that last dictatorship there of Maduro. And also, I do believe that Shell is getting ready to be a big player once again in Venezuela.
5: What about Pecos Country Energy? Can they get some of that Venezuelan oil?
12: You know, there are some great places in South America just like there and in other places like Argentina. So we will definitely be continuing to look and negotiate there.
5: So what happens if we have no deal signed on Friday as promised? Does oil just spike back up?
12: I would definitely think that this market, as it has continuously done during this Iranian conflict, will overreact. And make no doubt about it, I'll say it again, as I've said before, the suits in New York on Wall Street are the ones, ladies and gentlemen, that dictate the price of oil, not the oil and gas companies like Pecos and Exxon, and not the president of the United States.
5: What's your over under on whether this will hold? You a 50-50 over or under?
12: I'm definitely going to keep this at a 50-50, hoping for the best, because make no doubt about it, this shows the strength of American diplomacy. We have seen this, and we have seen our strength, and I truly believe in strength, our peace through strength, and I do pray that this conflict can end, and I do expect that when it does end, the United States will have complete victory once again.
5: All right. For all my friends out in the oil patch, this is RT Trevino. You probably want to check out his podcast called The Crude Truth, which is a really clever name for an oil podcast. Thank you very much for coming back on, RT.
12: Hey, thank you guys. Have a great one.
5: All right. Have a good rest of your weekend. Coming up next, there was This Week on ABC, you know, the ABC Sunday talk show. They did sort of a back and forth. They have one guest that was the current ambassador to the United Nations, Mike Waltz, on to talk about the Iran deal. And then they had the lady from the Obama administration that had negotiated his deal with Iran on right after that. And you'll hear both sides of the Iran peace deal agreement, which is why we're doing special coverage now with James Parker of The James Show on News Talk 820, 93.3 FM, WBAP, and 570 KLIF.
13: Will any deal with Iran actually succeed, and can we trust it? 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
14: 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What effect did it have on our traffic and businesses? We're going to have that for you at 6:17.
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13: 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Plus Hal J back with the laughs.
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5: Hey there, thank you for joining us on special coverage of the Iran peace deal, where it's not officially signed and everything, but Donald Trump has tweeted earlier that the Iran deal is now complete. I'm James Parker from The James Show. You hear me usually weekdays from 2 to 5 in the afternoons on WBAP. But here we're breaking

0: it in because this may be the end of the Iran war. Now, we have the official signing scheduled for this coming Friday. It's going to happen in Switzerland. Donald Trump was already going to be there for a G7 summit anyway. But Donald Trump had a couple of tweets. There was another one, 4:31 this afternoon, Texas time, where it said, the deal with the Islamic Republic of Iran is now complete. Congratulations to all. And there's a yada, yada, yada after that. But really, the yada, yada, yada, it doesn't address the what you're concerned about. Number one, where's the uranium? Who has it? Are we going to get it? Are they going to get it? Are we going to blow it up? Is it under a mountain? Is it in a collapsed bunker? I don't have the answer for that, and that bothers me, and it probably should. Until we have an answer for that, I don't even know how to fully evaluate this endeavor, because one of the three big objectives in making sure they never have a weapon is who has custody of that uranium. Now, this week, with Martha Raddatz, who actually... Barack Obama went to her wedding. That is what level of old school flack she is in the machine, going back to 1991. But Martha Raddatz had one guest on from the current Trump administration, the U.S. ambassador to the U.N., Mike Waltz. And then she had on a former Obama administration official who worked on the Iran deal that the Obama administration pushed through. And so we're gonna compare these two. Let me play you Wendy Sherman first. She was the deputy secretary of state under the Obama administration. This is her on ABC's This Week This Morning talking with Martha Raddatz. But she is quite skeptical the Trump administration can get this done.
1: President Trump says this is the exact opposite of the JCPOA. Do you see it that way?
2: No, I think that this probably will turn out somewhat similar. We're in a very different place, however, because we did not have virtually 1,000 pounds of 60% highly enriched uranium, which is quite concerning, nor all of the other problems. And I think most importantly, Martha, we didn't have war, where 13 American soldiers have died, hundreds have been injured. Hundreds of civilians have been killed, and most importantly, the American people have faced higher gas prices, higher grocery prices, farmers are in a tougher place, and the world's economy is a mess. So, quite a different time, and I'm hoping that indeed there will be a signing sometime soon, and at least we'll start trade moving again, and prices over some months will come down.
1: They say that they will negotiate the final details for about 60 days, just 60 days. That's a pretty short period of time, given what you went through during the JCPOA.
2: Indeed it is. I think it's very good, ostensibly. There is a provision that if both parties agree, they can continue after 60 days. And I can assure you, they will not get all of this done in 60 days. Some of my colleagues negotiated what was known as the Joint Plan of Action, which was a short-term deal to give us 6 months to come to a final resolution. It took us 18 months. This is a highly technical negotiation, and I hope that Mr. Witkoff, Mr. Kushner, the vice president, will have an expert team, because it takes an expert team, including nuclear physicists, Treasury experts, sanctions experts, commerce experts, lots of lawyers, intelligence assets, to really get such a deal done.
1: One of the things the Trump administration has been adamant about is that there will be no money exchanged, and yet there would be sanctions relieved after the Iranians do what they want them to do, ostensibly. How can they do that? That was one of the criticisms that President Trump had about the JCPOA, talking about cash going over. But those were unfrozen assets.
2: Indeed. I don't think we know the details yet, but what seems to be coming out is that as soon as this memorandum of understanding is signed digitally, I would say even less direct than an auto pen that President Trump has said President Biden should use. This will be a digital signature, it appears. even after that, once the Strait of Hormuz is open, ostensibly the oil sanctions are going to be lifted on Iran. That will be billions of dollars to Iran. And then my understanding is that there will be some unfrozen, frozen assets, maybe through what we call a humanitarian channel, so it can only be spent on food and medicine. But nonetheless, this is all sort of mythology and sort of a feint to say that Iran will not get anything until a final negotiated nuclear deal is done. That said, we really need this war to be over. We need the Strait of Hormuz to be open. We need death to end. Indeed, this was a war of choice, not a war of necessity, and it has cost American citizens and the world a great deal.
0: All right. So, you know what? That's not really that bad. I'm going straight to the most harsh criticism I can find here. Just to give you a little bit of a balance, because coming up next, I'm going to play you what the U.S. Ambassador to the United Nations had to say on the exact same show with the exact same host, Martha Raddatz, talks to Mike Waltz. Now, of course, he's a little more optimistic that his administration is going to have a much better deal than the silly deal that the administration of the previous guest had. But you'll hear it coming up next on The James Show. 800-288-9227, 800-288-9227. 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
14: This is a Fox News alert. I'm Kathleen Maloney. President Trump says the U.S. and Iran have reached an agreement to end the war. Here's Fox's Trey Yingst.
15: The Strait of Hormuz is open once again. Those vessels that are trapped in the Persian Gulf will be able to export that crude oil from these Gulf countries. The naval blockade lifted on Iranian ports.
14: Full details of the peace deal not immediately released. A signing is set for

0: blockade lifted on Iranian ports.
1: Full details of the peace deal not immediately released. A signing is set for this Friday in Switzerland. 11 skydivers and a pilot were killed in a plane crash in Butler, Missouri this morning. Cause of that crash is under investigation.
2: Nothing criminal that we can see, nothing terrorism related or anything like that. Those are some of the first questions that we would have with the World Cup being in town.
1: Bates County Sheriff Chad Anderson says the plane crashed into a field near Butler Memorial Airport and burst into flames. 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
3: For WBAP, I'm WFAA meteorologist Jesse Hawila. Scattered showers and thunderstorms through tonight, 76. It's not going to rain all the time for everybody, but there will be scattered rain around. Scattered showers and storms possible again on Monday with a high of 89, and another slight chance for showers and storms on Tuesday, 87.
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5: Well, we might have a peace deal with Iran. 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Hey, KLIF people. You don't get to hear me that much. I'm on WBAP weekdays 2 to 5 in the afternoon. But first things first, if you haven't sent him a text or a Facebook message, maybe you want to send Trump happy birthday. It's his 80th birthday today. And so for a president, I think he gave us peace with Iran. And Trump has confirmed that the U.S. and Iran have reached full terms on a peace deal. Let me give you the tweet that really everybody started paying attention to this when the stock market took off. And, it, you know, I know the stock market's not open. There's after hours trading and this will be put in the books early tomorrow morning. But the opening salvo from this Truth Social post says the deal with the Islamic Republic of Iran is now complete. Congratulations to all. I authorize toll-free opening Strait of Hormuz. Yada, yada, yada. Start your engines. Let the oil flow. Good. Good. I hope it's right this time. Now, we have heard similar things before, and the market has been shown to react to false starts before because I think your initial reaction is totally warranted. How many times have we heard this? How many times have you heard that Trump has reached an agreement with Iran? But we actually have the signing ceremony. The official signing of this agreement is supposed to happen in Switzerland on Friday. That's something we haven't had before. The only other details we have, we don't actually have the full details of what's in the memorandum of understanding. But we have heard from Israel that they said they were not a party to the deal. They weren't in the talks. They weren't consulted. They didn't approve. Nothing was run by them. They didn't have any input. I think that might be a good sign that this is more likely to hold up. But in the last segment, I was playing you Martha Raddatz from ABC News' This Week. It's their Sunday morning talk show where she talked with the woman who was the Deputy Secretary of State, Wendy Sherman, under the Obama administration, who had been part of the negotiations with that president's Iran deal. Now, I'm going to give you the exact same 2.5 minutes here where the current U.S. Ambassador to the United Nations, Mike Waltz, was on the exact same show this morning talking about how this deal compares to the 2015 nuclear agreement under the Obama administration, and of course, and a few other details. But this was actually, give them credit, ABC News is This Week had a little bit of balance today.
6: Well, let's talk about this deal. As we sit here right now, it has not been signed. Will it be signed today? Will that be digitally? Will they be on a digital or a Zoom call? How will this work, and how confident are you that it will happen today?
7: Well, the president has every intent for it to happen. I'll leave the actual details and timing to the White House. The Iranians are incredibly difficult negotiators, coupled with the fact that they're having a very hard time getting guidance from their supreme leader, and they're not always on the same page within their team between the civilians and military. So, you know, the team has had their hands full dealing with them, but

0: president has every intent to get this done.
1: So what is holding it up at this point? Again, how confident are you that it will happen today?
0: I'm confident. The team is confident. Again, I'll let the final details be announced by them. I don't want to get ahead of the president or the vice president, but they have every intent of getting this done today.
1: So what specifically has Iran committed to in terms of their nuclear program?
0: Well, look, what has the president been very clear on in setting out that the highly and getting this done, the highly enriched uranium has to go. Their enrichment capabilities, they have to walk away from. Their support for terrorist proxies has to end, that has terrorized the entire Middle East, from the Houthis to Hezbollah to Hamas, to the militias in Iraq that have killed American soldiers, my friends and colleagues.
1: And they have agreed to that
0: for many decades. And all of those things, they are agreeing to. So look, this is a strong deal. But the most important piece going forward, remember, Martha, this is a memorandum of understanding. A lot of these details are going to be worked out as we go forward into the next round of negotiation. And oh, by the way, you can't throw sea mines into international waterways. You can't collect tolls from international shipping. And you certainly can't indiscriminately fire on civilian infrastructure, hotels, ports, resorts, like they've done with our Gulf allies. And I just can't overemphasize our Gulf allies, the Kuwaitis, Bahrainis, Qataris, especially the UAE, are standing shoulder to shoulder with us. The Iranians have shown their true colors, and I think the regime has made a massive strategic mistake by attacking its allies and its neighbors the way it has.
2: All right, so that is U.S. Ambassador Mike Waltz. And, you know, the optimism there, I think, is, you know, easy to notice now that we are about 12 hours past from when that originally aired, and we knew what was coming this afternoon, or we know what happened this afternoon. You got to think he knew what was happening there, and there were some things he couldn't tell because, you know, it's just not his place to tell. The things I didn't like is he couldn't really tell you about the uranium. He didn't really tell you about how we are going to make sure that they don't get a bomb. They just say this like, well, we're just going to make sure they don't get a bomb. Yeah. How are you going to do that? How can you make sure that entire country of people doesn't receive the information and the technology to do anything? You know, making a bomb is, of course, probably the most sensitive guarded national security secrets in the world. But I mean, can you really prevent someone from learning something forever? I doubt it. So the wording around this is problematic for me. I know that doesn't sell. I know Trump never says anything in medium or gray area terms. You know, that he's not going to say, look, this is going to make it really hard for them to get a bomb, or this is going to really delay their efforts to get a bomb. No, they're never going to be able to get a bomb. Now, you and I know that's ridiculous on a long enough time scale. That's a promise that no one's going to be able to. 100 years from now, they're not going to be able to get a bomb. So let's break this down, what this the aspirational talk really means. It really means that hopefully that they're not going to be able to get a bomb in your lifetime, because you will remember this moment. Now that actually sounds doable. You can't prevent a civilization from gaining knowledge for all time. But can you for the next, I mean, look, I'm almost 50. What do I got, 30 years left? Yeah, so that might work out for all time for the span of your life and my life. And, you know, cutting through the hyperbole is something the media is not very good at. But let's just go ahead and give them credit. If this happens and we get a deal signed and there is no bomb that is acquired by Iran for the rest of your life, ABC News is not going to come back and be like, hey, I guess we were wrong with all this reporting. M. Snow, CNN, they're never going to tell you they were wrong. But that's sort of the aspirational goal we have here. You know, I think the good thing that comes out of this war, no matter if something gets signed exactly on this Friday or not, whatever happens to the uranium dust, is the killing of the Ayatollah, I think, means a lot. I think the killing of the Ayatollah is sort of the game changer that really reset the rules of how we've been dealing with other countries, because this isn't happening in a vacuum. You think Kim Jong-un isn't over there saying, man, after what happened to Maduro and the Ayatollahs, maybe I'll be a little nicer to Trump. Maybe I'll put him back on my Christmas card list, because, you know, either he's going to blow me up or come pick me up in a Black Hawk helicopter with a bunch of G.I. Joes that are armed with weapons we don't even know exist. So I think a lot of people are going to harp on the uranium situation, and rightly so, because I think that can only really work in the president's favor. If he doesn't get the full uranium, but it's buried under some mountain somewhere, you know, that's going to be sort of a gray area that the critics are going to say is bad, and the supporters are going to say is good. If he gets the uranium, no one can gripe about it, no matter what they try and spin on. There's not a spin you can put on that. That would be actually kind of amazing. Do I think he's going to get it? I don't know. I don't even know if it's physically possible. And I feel like opaque in my ability to see through the next 5 minutes, because I don't even know what the situation of the uranium is. Is it buried under a mountain? Because that changes everything if it is. But coming up on the special edition of the James Show here, we're going to back it up just 2 days. And so now that we know the memorandum of understanding, now that we know an agreement, a deal has been reached by both Iran and Trump, and it's been confirmed by Pakistan and everyone else on the other side of the world, now that we know Iran is neutered and we are expecting to sign a deal on Friday, what were they just saying 2 days ago about this? You'll hear it next on News Talk 820, 93.3 FM, WBAP, and 570 KLIF. Is the Iran war really for real going to be over this time? For real. 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Elon Musk is the world's first trillionaire. Anyone griping about that is envious and or economically illiterate. That's at 3:15. And you'll hear how the United States is doing in the World Cup at 4:05. That's coming up tomorrow, 2 to 5. On The James Show with me, James Parker, on your Texas voice for common sense, News Talk 820 and 93.3 FM, WBAP.
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2: Well, we have breaking news on an Iran deal with Donald Trump to end the Iran war. I'm James Parker, special report here on News Talk 820, 93.3 FM, WBAP, and 570 KLIF. If you're just joining us, the rumors of an impending Trump deal seem to be confirmed. And the language here, a little more resolute. Donald Trump had put out on Truth Social, I guess this is about 4 hours ago now, the deal with the Islamic Republic of Iran is now complete. So there you go. He hasn't said that before. So they are expecting a signing party to happen on Friday. I don't know if there's going to be a disco ball or someone's going to spike the punch bowl, probably Pete Hegseth. But if this happens, then maybe we can look at this moment as the Iran war is now over. Things are going to get better. The economy has no more excuses to drag. Gas has no more excuse to be high. The downside to this is what happens with the uranium? We don't even know where the uranium's at, who's going to get it. In fact, there's going to be another set of negotiations with a 60-day window on it to figure out what they're going to do with the uranium. But the big question is, what happens if they don't come to agreement then? Then does the Iran war start right back up? So there's an asterisk here. I hope it's over. I hope this Truth Social post is the end of the war. Do I know? No. Do you know? No. Does Donald Trump know? Not really. Does the Ayatollah and his little band of guys run around in bathrobes know? I don't know. They might. They might know if this is all just a farce to buy time so they can restock and get ready for the next big attack. But I am sort of I'm leaning on the positive here. I'm leaning on the optimism. I think the criticism about the timing of this is just misplaced. Look, I get it. I'm skeptical. I'm cynical. And you're right. If you're worried that, hey, Donald Trump's just trying to drum up some good news on his birthday, I get it. I get it. You hate the guy. Nothing he can do is right. Whatever. But either way you look at the birthday news, if he is lying about it now just to get good news on his birthday, why would that be great? He's got a UFC fight that's happening right now. It's already America's 250th birthday. It's his 80th birthday, so it's a nice big round celebratory number anyway. I also don't get the criticism that maybe he sat on this news, so a deal that he reached a week or 2 weeks or even a month ago could be announced on his birthday. That doesn't make any sense, because this last week or 2 weeks or a month that he's been sitting on it has not been good for him politically. And I'm sure he would have put this thing in the rearview mirror the first chance he got, because this has had a negative effect on him. And the negative effect isn't just showing up in like polls or whatnot. You know, an extra month of high gas prices, that affects GDP, that affects his economy, that affects his numbers, and decides whether or not we are in a recession when he goes into the midterm elections that are going to happen in just 4 or 5 months. Listen, man, we're in June. The midterm elections are in November. We have less than 5 months till people have to make that decision. And I think we all knew that there was no way that this Iran war was going to keep going anywhere close to the midterm election, because we all knew it would be bad for him, and he could pull up stakes at any time, declare a victory, and get the hell out of there. So this is where we're at. Trump says there will be the signing of a peace deal This coming Friday, June 19th, we have a significant drop in the futures on the oil market. We had talked to RT Trevino from the Crude Truth podcast earlier last hour and or earlier this hour, and he was saying, you know, this 6% drop, that might be just the beginning of it. He wouldn't be surprised if there's a continued drop after the market opens tomorrow or even an overnight trading. You know, the 6 to 10%, even if we get like a big 10% drop, even if oil goes from $90 a barrel to $81 a barrel, the truck that is pulling up to the gas station around the corner from your house right now is still dropping off gasoline that was made from $100 a barrel gas. So you might not see the full effect of the Iran war going downstream and lowering gas prices for 2 months, maybe even three. But we'll see, because there's a lot of ships who have just been sitting, waiting, docked for the Straits of Hormuz to open. And I'll be interested to see, because I think we're going to have sort of this rubber band snapback issue in the oil markets, where a lot of people were sitting static and sitting flat. And if this is found to be a legit ceasefire and the Straits of Hormuz are legit going to be back to business, then you're going to have a whole lot of oil that's just going to rush to the market. And in the near term, they're all going to hit the market at about the same time. And I really think you're going to see a very odd pendulum swing where gas gets absurdly cheap, but it's only going to last for a little bit. And then we'll see where the pendulum stops rocking back and forth. But I imagine we will have all of those convulsions wiggled out by the time the midterm elections roll around. Now, the Iran war, something we were talking about in the back half of the James Show this week. If you're not familiar with my work, it's probably because you have a real job and you're working when I'm on the air. I'm on weekdays from 2 to 5 in the afternoon. So you people who don't get off work till 5 or 6 in the afternoon, I understand why you miss me. You can still check out the podcast whenever you want. Go look up James Show there. But something gave me a little bit of a chuckle. We were laughing about this on Friday's James Show, and this was the report from ABC News, where it started off talking about the Iran war, and then it started talking about the economy and price of gas and, you know, economic hardship. And it seemed to be less a report on the economy and the Iran war and more like just ABC News' daily grievance list about Donald Trump. And look at how, I don't want to say comical, but I mean, it is kind of comical how wrong their worldview has been proven to be just 48 hours out. This was ABC News Friday morning.
11: Overnight, a new barrage of American missiles striking multiple targets in Iran, including surveillance, communications, and air defense sites. A top Iranian official is now threatening to expand the war against the U.S. The Iranian government claimed the U.S. hit these two water reservoirs, adding, quote, the U.S. is deliberately targeting the lifeblood of the Iranian people. U.S. Central Command says the attacks are in response to, quote, Iran's unwarranted and continued aggression. Iran again targeted American military bases in Bahrain and Kuwait overnight, and earlier this week shot down a U.S. helicopter in the Strait of Hormuz. President Trump told Fox News, if the Iranians don't sign a peace deal, the U.S. will bomb the expletive out of them tomorrow.
12: They keep tapping us along. They keep playing us for suckers.
11: These latest tensions are costing Americans here at home. Inflation surged to its highest level in 3 years, in large part due to the spike in gas prices. Families are now spending an average of nearly $300 more each month for the same goods and services than a year ago. President Trump was asked about the new inflation numbers in the Oval Office and had this response.
12: The numbers were great. You know what I really love? I love the inflation.
11: Democrats pounced on his comment. Senate Democratic leader Chuck Schumer posting on social media, his contempt for you knows no bounds. Some Americans vocal about their struggle.
13: We're killing ourselves to keep up, and it's going to come to a point where I have to choose, do I feed my kids or do I take my daughter to her doctor's appointment?
11: The president says the inflation will plunge when the war is over. When that will be is unclear.
2: Let me get this straight. You had a report there where, do I feed my kids or do I take my children to the doctor? And if you just took exactly what they told you in that report and you didn't have any context around it, you would walk away from the ABC News 90-second review thinking that the Iran war is expanding. Here we are 48 hours and it's actually coming to a close. This is how bad the reporting is. This is how deranged the media can be when they already have their political minds made up and they're forced to report about a guy that they think is literally Hitler. It's just damaged. Yes, when moms are having to choose between feeding their kids and taking them to the doctor and the Iran war is exploding. Have a nice walk through the hellscape of revelations, America. 48 hours, just as wrong can be. So I'll remain optimistic that this peace deal will hold between Donald Trump and Iran. More on that coming up on the James Show tomorrow from 2 to 5. And also, you know, if you're listening on 570 KLIF and this is your jam, Clayton said we'll be talking about it in the morning for my WBAP friends. Hal Jay and the crew will be talking about it on the WBAP morning show. 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I'm James Parker with special report on the Iran peace deal on News Talk 820, 93.3 FM, WBAP, and 570 KLIF.
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14: 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What effect did it have on our traffic and businesses? We're going to have that for you at 617.
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0: This is a Fox News alert. I'm Kathleen Maloney. President Trump says the U.S. and Iran have reached an agreement to end the war and open the Strait of Hormuz. Fox's Trey Yingst reports.
1: A major development here as President Trump announces there is a deal with the Islamic Republic of Iran. The Strait of Hormuz is open once again. Those vessels that are trapped in the Persian Gulf will be able to export that crude oil from these Gulf countries. The naval blockade lifted on Iranian ports and these detailed discussions on Iran's nuclear program set to begin. The president making this announcement on his birthday from the White House in Washington. There was another statement released by the Prime Minister of Pakistan, one of the key mediators in the conversations that led to this agreement to end the conflict between the United States and Iran. There will be an official signing ceremony on Friday, June 19th. In Switzerland.
0: Vice President J.D. Vance, in an interview with Fox News, says the world is now a safer place.
22: I think we can say with confidence Iran will never have a nuclear weapon. We got a lot of work to do, but a big win tonight.
0: 11 skydivers and one pilot are dead after a plane crash in Butler, Missouri today.
23: The local sheriff says the local plane, not commercial, took off from the Butler Memorial Airport, eventually went down, and they're working to figure out how and why that happened. The sheriff says they are still trying to identify the victims and notify their families, and they brought in extra staff and clergy to be there for them. So the NTSB and FAA are working the investigation into this fatal crash, and the local sheriff says that the Butler Memorial Airport and the nearby highway will be closed for as long as they're investigating.
0: Fox's Madison Scarpino. Kentucky Senator Mitch McConnell was admitted to a hospital earlier this morning. A spokesperson for the 84-year-old says he is receiving excellent care. It's unknown why he is hospitalized. 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
25: No Kings protests across North Texas today. I'm Steve Cumming in the 24-hour Breaking News Center. The demonstrations coincided with a military parade in Washington, D.C. that celebrated the 251st anniversary of the U.S. Army and President Trump's 80th birthday. Thousands were at a Dallas protest, one of more than 60 planned in Texas. Organizers estimated that more than 5 million people participated in more than 2,000 planned protests around the country. Events were also held in Germany and France. A person was killed and another was injured in an early morning shooting in a Fort Worth nightclub parking lot in the 2300 block of South Riverside Drive at Highway 180. Investigations determined that after the club closed, an argument broke out in the parking lot. Police said the disturbance escalated when a person pulled out a firearm and fired several shots, with bullets hitting two people. One of the two victims died. The other was taken to a hospital with non-life-threatening injuries. Dallas Animal Service is asking for the public's help after it surpassed its critical capacity this week. Three separate cruelty seizures pushed the animal shelter far beyond the 80% capacity where it usually expects to operate. The agency is asking people to help by adopting or fostering a pet, becoming a shelter volunteer, or reclaiming their lost pets from the shelter. Now the forecast. Cloudy tonight and Monday with a 30 to 40% chance of showers and thunderstorms, highs in the mid-80s and an overnight low in the low to mid-70s. Tuesday and Wednesday, partly sunny with highs near 90 and lows in the mid-70s. Thursday through Sunday, partly cloudy with highs in the lower 90s, again lows in the mid-70s. Currently in Dallas and Fort Worth, we have 78 degrees. 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

0: For WBAP, I'm WFAA meteorologist Jesse Hawila. Scattered showers and thunderstorms through tonight, 76. It's not going to rain all the time for everybody, but there will be scattered rain around. Scattered showers and storms possible again on Monday with a high of 89, and another slight chance for showers and storms on Tuesday, 87.
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6: Welcome back. It is the Ben Ferguson Show. It is nice to have you with us tonight. A deal with Iran has been reached, and the president celebrating it, saying the deal with the Islamic Republic of Iran is now complete. Congratulations to all. I hereby fully authorize the toll-free opening of the Strait of Hormuz, and simultaneously herewith authorize the immediate removal of the United States naval blockade. Ships of the world, start your engines. Let the oil flow. President Donald J. Trump. Now, I've also been told by all the Democrats and anti-American losers out there that this wouldn't happen. And a lot of posts are getting deleted right now by all the quote-unquote, you know, conservatives that were worried about the president, saying he was going to be a failure. We also know now that that is, well, guess what? They were wrong, and it's total crap. Vice President J.D. Vance making it clear in this deal, as he called into Fox News Channel, that this has real, real trust but verify moments.
7: Well, first of all, I do think it's a big moment for the United States of America. Thanks, of course, to the president's leadership and the hard work of the entire team. Three things that I think are important for the American people just to appreciate about what this deal does for all of us as Americans. Number one, this is the immediate opening of the Straits of Hormuz and, of course, the lifting of the naval blockade that we've had on Iran along with it. The number two thing that it means is that Iran will never have a nuclear weapon, and not just pursue a nuclear weapon, but procure or try to buy a nuclear weapon as well. That's built into this agreement. And then the third thing is, and this only happens, to be clear, if Iran delivers on their promise. And so there's an approach here where we verify and where there are real benefits so long as Iran meets their end of the obligation. But if the Iranians comply with this deal, it is going to fundamentally transform the Middle East for the next 50 years. It's going to end the war. It's going to make the Middle East more investable. It's going to mean a lot of prosperity, lower energy prices for the American people. This region of the world has been a basket case for my entire life and longer than that. And what the president has really set us to do is to certainly eliminate the nuclear threat of Iran. That's done.

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15: Welcome back. It is the Ben Ferguson Show. It is nice to have you with us. I want to get to another story real quick that we have not talked about that should not be overshadowed. It's a really important story, and it's one that came from the DNI director, Tulsi Gabbard. She released never-before-seen intelligence revealing new evidence of a past U.S. government funding of more than 120 biolabs in over 30 countries, including Ukraine. Now, we as taxpayers were lied to about these types of biolabs that also included doing shocking things with gain of function research. I want you to listen to what Tulsi Gabbard had to say in this announcement, and it should make every American furious.
16: After months of searching through intelligence community holdings and files, today I'm releasing new evidence of longstanding U.S. government funding of more than 120 biolabs in over 30 countries. Now, these biolabs include labs in places like Ukraine, which could be at risk of compromise due to the ongoing Russia-Ukraine war. In fact, the intelligence community had previously warned that a U.S.-funded biolab in Ukraine likely housed dangerous pathogens and remained vulnerable to longstanding threats of Russian attack, seizure, or damage. Now, until now, evidence regarding the full existence and funding of these laboratories had been knowingly withheld from you, the American people. Many of these U.S. government-funded biolabs are currently or have previously engaged in research using hazardous and highly contagious pathogens, and in some cases included dangerous gain-of-function research with very little visibility or oversight. Now, President Trump clearly understands the serious threat dangerous gain-of-function research poses to the American people. And this is why he took decisive action over a year ago. On May 25th, 2025, he signed an executive order to end federal funding of gain-of-function research around the world. Here at ODNI, I issued new guidance to the intelligence community directing increased collection on these laboratories and facilities overseas. And we're already seeing the results of this increased collection. We're learning new details, for example, on clinical trials that are underway at these facilities and that are raising significant ethical, financial, and security concerns regarding the supposed public health initiatives and U.S. national security. Now, despite the obvious potential for catastrophic global impact that research on dangerous pathogens in biolabs can have, politicians and so-called health professionals like Dr. Fauci, as well as entities within the Biden administration's national security team, lied repeatedly to the American people about the existence of U.S.-funded and supported biolabs. Not only did they lie, they threatened those who attempted to expose the truth. So this release today breaks new ground, as the information surrounding the existence, history, locations, and funding of these U.S.-funded biolabs has been intentionally covered up by very powerful people who falsely claimed that these biolabs didn't exist. Now, they accuse anyone who says otherwise to be foreign assets and traitors to America. Now, ODNI will continue working closely with partners across the U.S. government to identify exactly where these labs are and what pathogens they contain to end dangerous gain-of-function research that threatens the health and well-being of the American people and people around the world.
15: This is shocking in so many different ways, because not only is Tulsi Gabbard, the director of national intelligence, doing this on the way out, but it supports President Trump's executive order to end federal funding of dangerous gain-of-function research around the world. It also increases transparency and accountability. You look at ODNI, and as Tulsi says, not only will we continue to work with partners across the administration to identify where these labs are, but as she said there, what pathogens they contain and what quote-unquote research is being conducted. There are a lot of people that lied. Dr. Fauci is a perfect example of this. I think he clearly lied under oath. Now we understand even more why he needed that pardon, right? That pardon was extremely important. That pardon was something that apparently he had to have for this exact reason. There are a lot of people that should be really, really, really angry. There are a lot of people that should be incredibly frustrated. And the other question is this: where is the accountability? If you lied to the American people and you were breaking the law and you did all this knowing that you were breaking the law, and you did it with American tax dollars that were never supposed to go to things like this, is there accountability? Will there ever be accountability? I think that's part of why Tulsi did this. I think that's why this moment should be celebrated. I think that's why this moment is a moment that everyone should be more than thrilled was exposed to the American people. That's what this is about. 1-800. Or shoot, I just realized I'm out of time. All right, don't forget, you can download the Ben Ferguson podcast each and every day wherever you get your podcast. That is number one. So make sure you download the Ben Ferguson podcast again, wherever you get your podcast. And if you want to know what's happening out of the White House every morning, download the 47 Morning Update. Grab the 47 Morning Update. You know, the biggest stories coming out of the White House as well. God bless America. 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
22: The president says we have a deal. This is a Fox News alert. I'm Ted Lindner. President Trump and Iran say it's a done deal, that they've reached an agreement to end the war that has rocked the region. Vice President J.D. Vance telling Fox on Sunday,
23: this is the immediate opening of the Straits of Hormuz and, of course, the lifting of the naval blockade that we've had
0: on Iran along with it.
22: President Trump posting on Truth Social, in his words, congratulations to all. Ships of the world, start your engines, let the oil flow. Fox's Trey Yingst has more from Tel Aviv.
3: He says on a post, this great deal will bring peace and security to the whole region. Many presidents have tried to make peace with Iran and all have failed before me. The leaders of the region have for the first time found a president who can help them achieve real peace. With the opening of the strait upon the signing of the deal on Friday, for purposes of mine removal, oil will flow on both ends again for the region and the world. Iran's deputy foreign minister says one of Iran's conditions for retaliating in response to Israel's attacks on Beirut's southern suburbs is Israel's withdrawal from southern Lebanon.
22: Key mediator Pakistan said the signing will be Friday in Switzerland. A plane crashed Sunday morning at the airport in Butler, Missouri, killing the pilot and the 11 people on board. Bates County Sheriff Chad Anderson saying the plane was carrying skydivers.
19: We're still trying to identify family and make notifications, and so we're going to be respectful of that.
22: No word on what caused the crash. The FAA and NTSB will work to determine that. Butler, about 65 miles south of Kansas City. And two helicopters colliding over Rio de Janeiro, Brazil, and crashed in the city, killing all six people aboard, possibly including an American singer and comedian, Oliver Tree of Santa Cruz, California. Police say Oliver Tree was on the list of passengers handed aviation authorities, but have not been able to identify the bodies of those killed in the crash. 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
24: One dead in a dart train accident. I'm Steve Cumming in the 24-hour Breaking News Center. Dallas Fire Rescue Units, along with Dallas Police, have been on the scene at a fatal collision that occurred near the intersection of Audelia Road and Royal Lane along Dallas Area Rapid Transit's Blue Line near the Lake Highland Station. First responders were dispatched to where a pickup truck met with a DART train. The driver of the truck was killed, while two people from the DART train were taken to a local hospital with non-life-threatening injuries. Former Dallas Cowboy Alden Smith has died at 36 years old in the San Francisco Bay Area.
25: The San Francisco 49ers announced Smith's passing Saturday afternoon, though no cause of death has been given. Smith was drafted by the 49ers as the seventh overall pick in the 2011 NFL draft out of Missouri, where he recorded 44 sacks in four seasons. Along with being a Cowboy and a 49er, he also spent time with the then Oakland Raiders. The one-time Pro Bowler was indefinitely suspended from the NFL between 2016 and 2019 for violating the league's substance abuse and personal conduct policies. Smith played six total seasons in the league, with his final season coming in 2020 with our Cowboys. Sean Dion, WBAP News.
24: Now the forecast. Cloudy tonight and Monday with a 30 to 40% chance of showers and thunderstorms. Highs in the mid-80s and an overnight low in the low to mid-70s. Tuesday and Wednesday, partly sunny with highs near 90 and lows in the mid-70s. Thursday through Sunday, partly cloudy with highs in the lower 90s. Again, lows in the mid-70s. In Dallas, we have 78 degrees. In Fort Worth, we have 77. 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
2: Oh, look, they're even playing my theme music. I'm James Parker. This is a special edition of The James Show, News Talk 820, 93.3 FM, WBAP. We are breaking into our regular broadcast schedule because, well, the news warrants it. We may actually have a deal with Iran, and I know you've heard that before. This isn't Groundhog Day. We're not going to play Sonny and Cher. You don't have to beat the alarm clock. But there's a few circumstances here that have people smarter than me thinking this is a for real done deal this time. And, you know, maybe we should check in with someone who watches this stuff for a living, Dr. Bo Caballo from Tarleton State University. You know, you're out of the political science world, and this is definitely in your wheelhouse. The stock market seems to think that this is a real deal. Do you?
4: Well, absolutely, and thanks for having me. Good to be with you. I think that stock market, if you look at futures, if you look at the price of Brent and crude down 4%, that's a reality indicator, in my opinion. So certainly the official treaty signing here scheduled for Friday in Switzerland, and let's not make any mistake, this is a framework. It's not the finish line, so there's a number of important nuclear issues to be resolved in the next 60 days. You know, but it does appear that thanks to President Trump and his team, Prime Minister Shahbaz Sharif of Pakistan, and yes, Abbas Araghchi and Parliamentary Leader Ghalibaf in Iran, the sides have come together and this is real.
2: I have heard of none of those three guys before.
4: You know, behind the scenes and operating with some of this shuttle diplomacy. I mean, Ghalibaf, interestingly, somewhat of a hardline past in Iran.
2: I'm sorry, look, I'm not making light of it or being disrespectful. Did you say a Ghalibaf?
4: Ghalibaf, Ghalibaf. Absolutely. He's one of the speakers there in the Islamic Assembly in Iran.
2: He's the speaker of the Assembly of Iran. That's not like a school at Hogwarts. Isn't that what it sounds like?
4: You may be right there. No, he's real, and you don't hear as much about these folks. But, you know, to me, this is an interesting contrast between the current framework. And of course, under President Obama, there was a framework, but the regional buy-in, not just Pakistan, but you look at Oman, the United Arab Emirates, Jordan, significant regional buy-in here that also suggests to me, in addition to the market indicators, that this is a real agreement moving forward.
2: Yeah, Pakistan had confirmed it as of, what was that, Friday. And so we've been taking steps closer. So the big question mark I have is, where's the uranium?
4: Well, and so, of course, and questions of, you know, enrichment and peaceful nuclear energy, all part of these questions that people have. Here's what's emerging. So we don't have the actual text of the memorandum that's been released. We see markets reacting. We know that there's a framework in place, but it appears the Trump team will push as hard as possible for a UAE-style framework. And I would say that's the key difference between this approach and President Obama's with Iran, which, interestingly to me, there's much more regional buy-in around this framework. The idea here would seem to be, and let's see if President Trump gets it done in the next 60 days, I believe he will, no enrichment on Iranian soil. So peaceful nuclear energy, yes, that's what the UAE is doing, but the UAE has to import all of its nuclear fuel. And my guess is in the next 60 days, the Trump team with Pakistan will push very hard for that kind of agreement. Let's see if Iran comes to the table as well.
2: Okay, so tell me about the three guys we're talking to again. What was the first guy, Gabaldi? I don't know.
4: So, In Iran, one of the parliamentary leaders, Mohammad Ghalibaf, he's a speaker in the assembly, very important prime minister of Pakistan, of course, Shahbaz Sharif, and, you know, President Trump's team. You've got an unconventional team there, I think, with Steve Witkoff and obviously Secretary Hegseth, but, you know, absolutely bringing in regional Arab powers as well.
2: Well, Dr. Bo, you didn't say the Ayatollah in there. Is the new Ayatollah in this conversation?
4: I think he is, insofar as authorization has to come from the top of that chain. In Iran, we know there's been tension between, you know, civilian leadership and the IRGC, the Iranian Revolutionary Guard Corps. So interestingly to me, the reports I've seen, the Iranian Revolutionary Guard Corps does not fully back this framework, but they're not standing in the way. Is kind of what I'm hearing. And that further confirms to me that this is something all sides can claim as a win. The regional Arab states, the U.S. certainly, this was not the preferred version of the military hardliners in Iran.
2: We're talking with Dr. Bo Cabala from Tarleton State University. Now, Dr. Bo, you said there's going to be a signing next Friday in Switzerland. Trump was headed to the G7 summit anyway. Was that always part of the plan, or is he just extending that trip a little bit longer?
4: My guess here is extension. And, you know, as much as people were working towards this outcome for, you know, the last many months, I think, you know, it's his birthday today. And I don't think anybody could have entirely predicted this. So this will be a much nicer extension of the G7. I agree with that.
2: Oh, you know, I forgot to mention that, too. Happy birthday, President Trump. It's a great present for him. He got an Iran peace deal. Okay, so Dr. Bo Cabala, is this one of those things where, okay, we'll sign this deal now and we'll open the Strait to Hormuz, but we have another 60 days to work out how we're going to hand over the uranium?
4: So absolutely, short-term versus medium-term versus long-term. Short-term, this is a commitment to reopen the strait. The U.S. lifts the naval blockade. You know, of course, Iran was blocking the strait, and then the U.S. was, you know, blocking Iran's blocking action. So on all sides, there's a lifting of that, and you see markets reacting very well. What does make this challenging now is the next 60 days, and where do we land in terms of the medium and the long-term issues? So even with the firing no longer taking place, military hostilities ceasing, the Strait of Hormuz reopening, and the U.S. military blockade being lifted, we still have to figure out what to do about that uranium and that big question of nuclear power in Iran. And my guess is here, again, the Trump administration will push for a UAE-style arrangement. So civilian, peaceful nuclear power, yes, but Iran would have to import all of the fuel from outside the country. That was not the agreement reached by the Obama administration, and that was one of the reasons President Trump, as well as regional Arab partners, critiqued that Obama-era agreement as much as they did. You know, still being able to produce the fuel left all kinds of questions in the minds of Iran's Arab neighbors. My guess is this will be a really hard push, strong push in the next 60 days from the U.S., Pakistan, and regional Arab partners for a UAE-style arrangement.
2: All right, Dr. Bo, if you can stick with us for another segment, I want to talk about the timing of this, because if you put on your cynical, skeptical hat and
4: yes,
2: you go start wading through the comments, some people are pointing out some interesting bullet points in the timeline. It's Trump's birthday. It's his the UFC fight tonight, and he announced it before the fight, not after it had started, not tonight, not later, not yesterday. You know, we make it official today. So I want to talk about the timeline and have you answer the skeptics. 800-288-9227. If you have any theories or skepticism on the timeline, if you think this is a real deal, if you think this is going to fall apart, if you think this is just the next in a long line of 2 months of head fakes, 800-288-9227. 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
2: Well, let's talk about the timing of the Iran deal. I'm James Parker. This is a special edition of The James Show, News Talk 820-933 FM, WBAP 570 AM KLIF. We're continuing with Dr. Bo Kabbalah from Tarleton State University. And if you're just joining us, the Iran deal that's been kind of sort of announced and it was made even more official today. There's another tweet, truth, what are we calling them these days, from Donald Trump. A little bit shorter today. It says, the deal with the Islamic Republic of Iran is now complete. Congratulations to all. I hereby fully authorize the toll-free opening of the Straits of Hormuz. Simultaneously herewith, authorize the immediate removal of the United States naval blockade. Ships of the world, start your engines. Let the oil flow. President Donald J. Trump. I like it when he uses herewith because he's writing that. He's never said that out loud. And I think all of us do that a little bit. We're a little more formal when we write stuff, but herewith is not in the normal Trump lexicon.
4: You don't see it as part of the normal Trump lexicon. I'm just kidding. I hear you on that. And I was going to ask you about optics. You're not suggesting that optics are a part of politics, are you?
2: I know. They wouldn't do that. That would be so. No, anyway, of course, optics are part of it. So the timing of having like three different things going on at the same time this is announced, your thoughts on this lining up on his birthday, right before the UFC fight, right before the 4th of July? I mean, would it have the same cool impact if it was last week?
4: And I think, you know, depending on your sort of level of skepticism or cynicism, whether this is fortune smiling or whether this is being, you know, proactive about managing the optics. I mean, it's certainly positive developments going together. Now, we should keep in mind, I think you're right to point out, this is definitely not a final agreement. This is not even really the memorandum of understanding. This is a draft of the memorandum of understanding, the MOU, as it's known in parliamentary talk. And we're hearing about it from Reuters, from the parties involved, which, again, significantly doesn't just include Iran and the U.S., but it's Pakistan, it's regional Arab powers that weren't on board, really, with the previous Obama era framework. And so it's a draft. It's the first baby step. But with markets reacting as they are, you know, I think there's more reason to be hopeful than maybe we've been in the last few months.
2: Well, here's another critical thing that I keep seeing pop up in the comments. This isn't that much different than the Trump deal, and the Straits of Hormuz were open before he started this. So that's nothing to brag about. What's your response to that line of criticism?
4: And this is where the next 60 days will be so crucial, because admittedly, under President Obama, we had a framework that did not require a reopening of the Strait of Hormuz. And this is, a skeptic might ask, well, then why did President Trump initiate this action with Israel and with, you know, regional Arab states? And this is where I think the key distinction that may be of interest to your listeners is that United Arab Emirates framework, which is different from what President Obama negotiated with Iran. In other words, the UAE, the United Arab Emirates, uses nuclear power, but they legally agreed not to enrich any nuclear fuel on their soil. So they have to import all of their nuclear fuel. Under President Obama, Iran was allowed to enrich. You know, they agreed to reduce the number of centrifuges down to like 6,000. My guess is the Trump team with Pakistan will push as hard as possible in the next 60 days to bring about a UAE, United Arab Emirates style framework in Iran, meaning Iran can use nuclear energy for peaceful purposes, but it cannot enrich nuclear fuel on its soil. And that, I think, will be the key difference.
2: Well, Dr. Bokaballa, let me go the other direction here. And the reason why I'm not that cynical and skeptical of the timing is because I think if he could have announced this deal 2 months ago, he would much have preferred for this to go down 2 months ago. I don't think there was a deal back at, you know, the end of April. And he's like, no, let's push it to the UFC fight.
4: Sure. Well, and you're right. People have been feeling the pain at the pump. You know, diesel well above $5 a gallon now. So farmers, agricultural folks feeling that especially acutely. You couldn't be more right about that. He would have announced it. And notice, I think, also important distinction comparing President Trump to, you know, maybe other presidents, his unwillingness to continue military hostilities. I mean, certainly he was being advised. Many people thought he'd have to go back in. President Trump himself said, you know, the U.S. may have to take Karg Island. Every time he pulled back and really, really, I think, conveyed to Pakistan, to these moderate Arab states, he did not relish the thought of resuming hostilities, regardless of what the Truth Social posts said might be the consequences if Iran didn't comply. So that's an additional reason why I think this is moving in the direction of reality.
2: Dr. Bokaballa, another one of the criticisms I'm seeing here is that we're giving Iran billions of dollars, but I don't see that. Where are they getting that from? Where are the critics getting that from? Because I don't see that in the reporting. I don't see it on the Dallas Express. I didn't see it in Fox News. I didn't see it on CNN.
4: Sure. Well, this is again where, you know, some of the regional Arab states who've interestingly partnered with both Israel and the U.S. and Saudi Arabia. This is where the relevance of the UAE becomes significant. Some of this is frozen assets that are now being unfrozen. So it's not really a cash transfer in that sense. Part of it I'm seeing in the reporting is actually coming from the United Arab Emirates facilitating a transfer of resources. And then the biggest point to me, as I see it, you know, President Trump has suggested Iran might even join the Abraham Accords, right, which is the comprehensive framework that has seen a number of Arab states agree with Israel on normalization questions and the pursuit of peace. So the biggest key piece that I would see here is economic investment. I don't know if at the level of a Marshall Plan kind of investment, but if anybody's thinking on that scale and communicating that to the Iranians, my guess is, you know, President Trump might be suggesting that's the kind of investment, not cash transfer, but investment that the U.S. is interested in making.
11: Dr. Bokhavala, do we have any proof of life on the new Ayatollah yet?
4: And murky is the word, as I think you said. So the best reporting I've seen suggests injury. Certainly the previous Supreme Leader, of course, fell in a decapitation strike. So, you know, my guess is, you know, there's an injury here that's been sustained. But given that there haven't been public appearances, given that there haven't been, you know, really appearances or communications that can be verified, my guess is an injury has been sustained and he is still in place, but just very much behind the scenes.
11: Is there anything that makes you think this could fall apart before Friday when it's supposed to be signed?
4: You know, I mean, contingency, we always think in politics about the unknown unknowns, right? And so Machiavelli would say that. I think Donald Rumsfeld spoke famously about the unknown unknowns. So we know that there's division in Iran, and we know that the IRGC, the Iranian Revolutionary Guard Corps, significant disagreements with the president, Pezeshkian, who actually offered his resignation. So could it be that the hardliners take a look at this and push for an end to the memorandum of understanding? That's certainly a possibility. You know, could it be? I mean, President Trump expressed frustration with Israel for conducting some bombing in Lebanon. That's certainly a wild card. Is Prime Minister Netanyahu on the same page as President Trump? And then just random unauthorized events that might be taking place in the Strait of Hormuz. But all of that notwithstanding, the fact that there's a draft of an MOU, of a memorandum of understanding, the fact that the markets are reacting in this way suggests to me this is the closest to a real deal that we've seen since the beginning of hostilities.
11: Yeah, you know, the kind of skeptical version of me thinks that there's almost no way that anything's going to blow up between now and Friday, because if Iran is just trying to buy for time, they've just bought themselves an entire week.
4: And that certainly has been the criticism of continuing negotiations with Iran. And we've heard it from John Bolton and Lindsey Graham. And the idea would be Iran's just negotiating in bad faith, and any cessation or pause in hostilities allows them to build back up. But to me, the countervailing thought is just the devastation that the Iranian economy has experienced. I mean, they're losing millions and millions of dollars every day. And that pressure from moderates like President Pezeshkian, you've got some of the bizarre trade unions in Iran. I think there's some significant percentage of Iranian society that welcomes a lasting peace. And that's my hope, is that we'll be moving in that direction.
11: Well, thank you for joining us on a last-minute Sunday evening, cramming it into your schedule. Appreciate that. Dr. Bo Caballo from Tarleton State University. How do they find your work online, Dr. Bo?
4: BZCaballo.org. Please check me out. Google search to see some of my articles. But thanks so much for having me. Always a pleasure to talk with you.
11: All right. We'll probably be talking to you again this week on The James Show to suss this whole thing out. So another round of applause. Thank you very much. All right, if you want to join the conversation, 800-288-9227. Coming up next, you'll hear some response from Pete Hegseth, Barack Obama, and the media is already responding to this as well.
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6: This is a Fox News alert. I'm Deborah Valentine. The U.S. and Iran reaching an agreement to end their months-long conflict, according to President Trump. Here's Fox's Anita Vogel.
15: President Trump says the waterway will reopen once the deal is officially signed. The strait was originally supposed to reopen as soon as an agreement was reached, but officials say mines need to be cleared first.
6: Pakistan says the agreement will be signed in Geneva, Switzerland on Friday. A plane crash in Butler, Missouri, claiming the life of 11 skydivers and a pilot this morning. Bates County Sheriff Chad Anderson.
16: The investigation is going to be handled by the NTSB and the FAA.
6: The cause of the crash under investigation, the sheriff says a plane burst into flames upon crashing into a field. 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
17: For WBAP, I'm WFAA meteorologist Jesse Hawila. Scattered showers and thunderstorms through tonight, 76. It's not going to rain all the time for everybody, but there will be scattered rain around. Scattered showers and storms possible again on Monday with a high of 89, and another slight chance for showers and storms on Tuesday, 87.
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0: right, we have special coverage of the Iran peace deal. We talk 820-93.3 FM, WBAP, and 570 KLIF. I am your host, James Parker. You can catch me during the week on the James Shaw on WBAP from 2 to 5 in the afternoon. So let's start with what we know here. We're expecting a peace deal, and the thing that has people excited is there was a tweet from Trump earlier today, actually a Truth Social, but it said the deal with the Islamic Republic of Iran is now complete. Congratulations to all. I hereby fully authorize the toll-free opening of the Strait of Hormuz and simultaneously herewith authorize the immediate removal of the United States naval blockade. Ships of the world, start your engines, let the oil flow. President Donald J. Trump. I got some reaction here from the Iranian state media. Let's check in with these guys over here.
1: وادار به امضای تفاهم پایان جنگ با جمهوری اسلامی ایران و جبهه مقاومت شد. شهباز شریف از پایان دائم و فوری جنگ در همه جبهه‌های جنگ آمریکا علیه ایران و متحدانش خبر داد. نخست وزیر پاکستان از دستیابی به توافق پایان جنگ آمریکا علیه ایران خبر داد.
0: Okay. Well, I didn't get any of that. I don't speak Farsi. I barely speak English. We had a response here from Obama. He was asked about the Iran deal, and I think they recorded this earlier today, and this is going to air in total on Wednesday, but it's already out of date before it's already aired. He's coming out. There's no way we're going to get a deal. This is crazy.
2: It is doubtful that any agreement that arises is going to be significantly different or a significant improvement from the deal that we had in the first place and had worked for a long stretch of time before the United States pulled out of it. So I'm hopeful that bombing stops and ordinary people are no longer suffering as a consequence of the war. And then in retrospect, it's a reminder that on a lot of difficult foreign policy problems, the notion that we can just bully our way or bomb our way to solutions may sometimes seem appealing, but the fact of the matter is that taking the time to explore diplomacy and exhaust the possibilities of coming up with deals that don't solve 100% of the problem, but solve 80-90% of the problem, while avoiding the necessity of going to war.
0: You know, that might be the strongest evidence we have that this deal is going to actually come to fruition and hold, is the fact that the guy who's been wrong on everything else, geopolitics, says it won't. Here's a good summary here, and I feel like I'm going to leave you short because we actually don't have a copy of the Memorandum of Understanding. We don't know what the actual bullet points are. What we do know about it has been pieced together from questions and answers, and we still haven't seen it. So this little next 3 minutes from Live Now, Fox News is Live Now, is about everything we know as of an hour and a half ago.
3: Right now, have some breaking news on Live Now from Fox as President Trump says a deal between the United States and Iran is, quote, now complete, calling on this a ceasefire, as you can see on social media from Rapid Response, saying a deal with the Islamic Republic of Iran is now complete. Congratulations to all. I hereby fully authorize the toll-free opening of the Strait of Hormuz and simultaneously here within authorize the immediate removal of the United States naval blockade. Ships of the world, start your engines, let the oil flow. This from President Donald Trump. So this coming in as there were a little bit speed bumps through the final checkered flag of this, but they are moving through with this deal, as we have heard from also Pakistan saying the United States and Iran have reached an agreement to end the war. Trey Yinks talking about this as the Pakistani prime minister. They have facilitated a lot of this, saying it has moved through. And we also want to give some more details about what's involved. Phil Stewart from Reuters saying President Trump issuing that statement immediately confirming what the Wall Street Journal reported on Sunday.

0: telling the journal that the deal will either be signed by electronically or by himself or Vice President J.D. Vance. So still unsure about some exact details about this, not necessarily available or made, as the signing will be Friday in Switzerland. It's not clear how quickly the strait might reopen to all traffic. The U.S. previously said it would ease its blockade of Iranian ports as the strait reopens and would agree to relax sanctions to allow Iran to sell more of its oil and strengthen its battered economy. So this is a key hurdle to get through. The next one, that window to negotiate about the key issue at large, those being nuclear capabilities. And we also saw some potential issues today on Sunday as President Trump urging no attacks by Israel or Iran after Israel's military earlier today launched strikes on Hezbollah targets in Beirut, Lebanon, potentially complicating the finalization of this deal that just went through. So obviously Fox News, Trey Yinks reporting that he spoke to the president saying they still expected an agreement to be made. And now that is what we have in earnest, in full. So some major developments here on Live Now from Fox around a...
1: All right, so that's what we know as of right before I started with this special report. And the big question is, what's going to happen with the uranium, and is this going to hold? Now, what's going to happen with the uranium is something that's going to be solved, and I imagine, the next 60 days. And I can't even pass along to you the situation of where the uranium is right now. That's a frustrating part. Because I have seen reports that it is buried in some underground bunker that the Iranians were trying to hide it in, and we bombed it, and so we didn't get the uranium out, but it's under just a pile of rubble that's under a mountain. And how the heck did we even get it out if we want to? And neither government has confirmed that. Now, that makes sense, just I have, and you don't have a whole lot of experience in the civil engineering that comes with, you know, wartime. But that seems like a plausible explanation. You know, Iran's not going to leave it on the surface with big neon signs saying bomb here. They're going to try and hide it. And the United States is going to find it because we got spies in there and we're monitoring their emails and their cell phones. And we have the satellites that are watching where they go and watching where the trucks go. And there's probably like some sort of radiation footprint that we can detect from space on where this is. And so... that seems like the likely scenario that no one wants to confirm or, you know, replace with a different reality. So I don't even know what the answer would be to that. If you're Iran, you don't want to give up the uranium no matter what. Now, you can just say, well, I guess it's just stuck under this mountain. And if America forgets about it, then you can slowly start digging for it. And even though, you know, you don't have the technology that makes the process smooth on a long enough time scale, you can go get your uranium back. That would be a big win. But if the United States wants to walk away with the uranium, what are you going to do? Are you going to pay for it? Are you going to make the Americans come to do it and pay for it? Are you going to do it and make the Americans reimburse you for the cost of that? You know, there's the scary part is, what if they tell us to do it? Then we have to, what, go put boots on the ground in Iran? Does that count as boots in the ground, the uranium extraction team? So I still feel like we have a long ways to go. And my skepticism seems to mean very little to the folks on Wall Street. It'll be interesting to see what happens when the markets open for real tomorrow. Because futures can wobble and it doesn't always come to pass the second people have to actually put it down on paper Monday morning when the markets open. But they didn't do this the other time. We've seen a lot of head fakes over the last 2 months of Iran deals. I think we got a deal. We're close to a deal. We've almost got a deal. We've agreed in principle to a deal. We should have a deal soon. This is almost all over. I mean, it's pretty much over. But here we are. The difference, the two differences is the price of gas, your stock market, and that really might be it. Coming up next, you're going to hear from Pete Hegseth on Face the Nation. Of course, he was asked about it this morning, and this was, you know, a good, 12 hours ago almost, and you could tell that Pete Hegseth knew, in retrospect, when I first saw this, you know, different story, but now that I know what I know, you knew that it was about to be announced any second now after you hear this interview coming up next. 800-288-9227. A lot of unanswered questions. This deal is not signed yet. We still don't know what's going to happen with the uranium. And, you know, fingers crossed, hopes up, that maybe for real this time, the Iran peace deal can hold. 800-288-9227. You'll hear Pete Hegseth next. I'm James Parker. It's News Talk 820, 93.3 FM, WBAP, 570 KLIF.
2: 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Elon Musk is the world's first trillionaire. Anyone griping about that is envious and or economically illiterate. That's at 3:15. And you'll hear how the United States is doing in the World Cup at 4:05. That's coming up tomorrow, 2 to 5. 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
1: All right, let's be positive here. We might have an Iran war peace still. I'm James Parker in a special edition of The James Show on News Talk 820 93.3 FM, WBAP, and 570 KLIF. It was, you know, following a trickle of kind of announcements at the end of the week. There's a definitive post that looks like that we're all going to put a thumbtack on starting tomorrow in the news cycle on this Truth Social post that came out from Donald Trump today. The deal with the Islamic Republic of Iran is now complete. Congratulations to all. Yada, yada, yada. And with that, you saw the stock market take off. You saw oil start to recover. And if this holds out when the market opens tomorrow, I mean, these are the people who know more than me. These are the people who know more than you. These are the people who are putting millions and millions of dollars of their own money on the outcome of that tweet. And they seem to believe it. And they have a pretty good record of being correct. Now, here's something cool. Pete Hegseth, your war secretary, was on Face the Nation. And give me a little grace to play a couple minutes of this, because it's a good conversation he's having here, where the pushback from CBS's Margaret Brennan is, all right, so you got a peace deal. How is this any better than Obama's? And so there's a cool little sequence that I think you got to remember, this was right before, this was this morning. So before it was actually official, that it announced that it was officially done and all the peace deal bullet points had been agreed upon. So Pete Hegseth, Face the Nation, this morning.
4: Israel strikes disrupt any of the plans to have this memorandum signed today. Are we on track for a Sunday signing?
12: From all I know, we are on track. It's not a matter of if, it's a matter of when. There's logistics involved into how these things happen. Ultimately, obviously, we're attuned to what's happening with Hezbollah firing rockets into northern Israel, which they need to stop doing, and Iran needs to encourage them to stop doing that in very adamant ways. And Israel was very measured in its response, understanding that a deal we're on the verge of a deal. So I don't expect that to disrupt. I also expect more robust talks there. The negotiations business is not really mine, but I think those talks will continue. And if Iran wants this to hold, they need to pull back Hezbollah. No doubt.
4: So this memorandum would be an extension of the ceasefire, as you said, with a promise to keep talking. Given how clear President Trump has been that he wants to end combat, will the U.S. troops come back home? Will those two aircraft carriers be pulled back?
12: Well, Margaret, what I would say the president's been most clear about is that Iran will never have a nuclear weapon. Never, full stop. And this deal, as we talk about aspects of the deal, some of which have come out publicly are totally wrong, it's performance-based. No money released to Iran until they perform. There's no trust and verify. There's no trust here, and we're going to verify everything. Nuclear material will be destroyed and removed. The nuclear program will be dismantled. The straits will be open, no tolling. The JCPOA was a path to a bomb. What this deal will be a wall to a bomb. And that was the objective from the beginning, very clear from the beginning. So as far as our military posture, we'll maintain what we need to. The blockade has been a devastating success for us and impact on the Iranians. So think of this chain of events militarily, just for a second. You had 45 days of overwhelming combat, which Iran could not manage. And their Navy's gone, Air Force gone, air defenses. Mm-hmm. Then it led to a blockade, which was impenetrable now for a couple of months. And then you had the underground Project Freedom, which allowed now 125 million barrels of oil to transit the straits, showing that we control the straits. And then we did two more days of bombing because they weren't really coming to the table. So it's been military pressure and strength from President Trump that's compelled Iran to this deal, which will be performance-based when it's signed shortly.
4: Right, but we're not at that deal yet. We're not even at the memorandum. That's what we're waiting on.
1: All right, hang on. Let me pause here. Let's go back to the Barack Obama chat that is going to be on Wednesday, I think it was. But at the very end of that, he was saying, I guess this just goes to show you can't bomb your way into, bully your way into success.
13: Taking the time to explore diplomacy and exhaust the possibilities of coming up with deals that don't solve 100% of the problem, but solve 80, 90% of the problem while avoiding the necessity of going to war may sometimes seem appealing. The notion that we can just bully our way or bomb our way to solutions may sometimes seem appealing.
1: Yeah, but here it is, just hours later after that was recorded. It hasn't even aired yet, and it's already being disproven by Pete Hegseth, who pretty much just bombed and bullied his way into submission.
4: But we're not at that deal yet. We're not even at the memorandum. That's what we're waiting on being signed today. The U.S. and Israeli militaries, no doubt, did devastate the conventional military, as you are arguing there. But the IRGC, terrorist-controlled regime, they control this country. They would be pocketing the financial benefits of being able to sell the oil if the blockade ends, as you just indicated. They didn't capitulate. They're negotiating. So how do you reassure allies who are in the region and say they still feel they are at risk? Are you keeping the force posture in place through the 60 days of negotiations and beyond?
12: Oh, we'll make sure the military option is there. And that's the big difference between this and JCPOA and the way Obama did it. Obama, they begged Iran for a deal, and we bombed Iran and then put in a blockade and then ran ships through and then have restarted when necessary to ensure that they come to the table for a great deal. So our military posture will be whatever it needs to be to ensure they're compelled over this 60 days through the memorandum of understanding that they live up to what they said they would do. The document says Iran will never have a nuclear weapon, won't seek one, won't buy one, won't have one.
4: Jason Piway said that too.
12: In 60 days, there'll be negotiations to make that final. But they didn't have the threat of military force the way that we do, that Iran respects in a very way that their regime is more devastated than it's ever been in its 47 years. And that's why they're at the table. So the huge difference is we did this from a position of strength. President Trump led with military might. That military might will stay as long as necessary. You know, if the blockade comes off, then you pull back. And you allow shipping to flow, just like Iran needs to allow shipping to go through the straits. But we can snap that blockade back at any point, and they can't do anything about it. And Iran knows that, and that's why we have the leverage in these talks, and we hope they'll go well.
1: Well, I hope they do go well. I hope we actually don't have to talk about in another week that this is a Groundhog's Day scenario. Well, just like the skeptic said, but again, I just look at Wall Street. Wall Street knows better than me. Wall Street has a great record of getting these things right. So I'll just hope for that. Plus, I'm ready for gas to go back down. I had to put some gas in the car today. What did I pay for it? $3.40, I think, which wasn't bad. It got up to $4 for a minute there. But you will see relief if this deal holds. And, you know, the relief in the futures is already sort of showing up. But coming up next, we're going to talk to a guy who actually works in the oil patch and does a oil-related podcast about if this is really going to bring relief, what happens if this falls apart, and there's probably no better guy to answer this. RT Trevino, he's from Pecos Country Energy and the Crude Truth Podcast. Coming up next, talk about how this will affect your gas prices. 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
29: This is a Fox News alert. I'm Deborah Valentine. President Trump says the U.S. and Iran have reached an agreement in their conflict. Fox's Jessica Rosenthal has details.
30: Pakistan's prime minister has announced an agreement reached between the U.S. and Iran, writing that, quote, both sides have declared the immediate and permanent termination of military operations on all fronts, including in Lebanon. An official signing ceremony is scheduled for this Friday in Switzerland. The president wrote on Truth Social he authorizes the toll-free opening of the Strait of Hormuz and authorizes the immediate removal of the United States naval blockade. Ships of the world, start your engines, he wrote, let the oil flow. Iranian state TV reported that Iran has forced the U.S. to accept the peace deal. Jessica Rosenthal, Fox News.
29: President Trump says the Strait of Hormuz will reopen once the agreement is signed. President Trump is expected to head to France on Monday for the 52nd annual G7 summit hosted by France. A host of geopolitical issues are on the table ahead of Friday's signing of a peace deal with Iran in Geneva, Switzerland. Fox's Aisha Hosni reports from Geneva.
31: He will have to face these G7 leaders, these European leaders, in the middle of this very tense time with the Iran conflict still underway. We are told that he will address during the summit economic growth, illegal immigration, artificial intelligence. He plans on meeting one-on-one, having bilateral meetings with the leaders of Egypt and Qatar and the UAE on the sidelines of this summit.
29: Among the issues G7 leaders are expected to address are peace and security for Ukraine and Europe, the Middle East, and artificial intelligence. Canada, France, Germany, Italy, Japan, the UK, and the US are among the countries expected to be in attendance at the G7 summit. 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
4: We are hearing from the judge. I'm Sean Dion from the 24-hour Breaking News Center. Carmelo Anthony was sentenced last week for the stabbing death of Austin Metcalf at a 2025 track meet. The judge who presided over that case is responding to criticism about his decision to ban the media from the courtroom. Fox's Madison Scarpino reports.
31: From there being no black jurors to the whole self-defense debate, this case has always been controversial. But one of the biggest controversies was the judge's order to ban cameras and live streaming from the courtroom. But the judge says it was an easy decision for him. Judge John Roach Jr. says the media's right to know about the trial is extremely important, but he does believe the public knew what was going on. Judge Roach pushing back on other claims, including allegations that he has a personal relationship with the 17-year-old victim's family, the Metcalfs, saying he does not. He also says he believes the jury made the right decision in their conviction and sentencing, but he does believe Anthony is a, quote, nice young man.
4: Anthony's attorneys are appealing the conviction. He was sentenced to 35 years in prison. There is one dead in a DART train accident that happened Sunday afternoon.
5: The fatal collision occurred near the intersection of Audelia Road and Royal Lane along Dallas Area Rapid Transit's Blue Line near the Lake Highland Station. First responders were dispatched to where a pickup truck met with a DART train. The driver of the truck was killed, while two people from the DART train were taken to a local hospital with non-life-threatening injuries. Steve Cumming, WBAP 24/7 News.
4: And now your weather forecast for your Monday. Expect mostly cloudy skies with a high of 85 tomorrow. Right now it is mostly cloudy and 77 in Dallas, mostly cloudy, and 76 in Fort Worth. 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
7: 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What effect did it have on our traffic and businesses? 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
9: You're joining live special coverage. I'm James Parker's The James Show-ish. We are covering the Iran peace deal, which looks closer to fruition than it has been in the past. And I know you've heard this before, and I'm trying not to be Groundhog's Day here. There's a few things that are different. Look, if you want to be the super cynical, skeptical guy, you could say, well, yeah, maybe it's for real this time, because it is actually Donald Trump's birthday, and I'm not, like, it's not his birthday week or tomorrow's his birthday. This is his birthday. He's 80. This is not just his birthday. It's a round number. So, first off, congratulations on that. Also, you know, he's having the UFC fight tonight. Actually, it's probably going on right. The undercards are going on right now. And it's on the north lawn of the White House. I saw the picture correctly in the news. Look, don't be that skeptical, because I think if he could have announced this earlier, he would have. There was no benefit of him dragging this out another month or whatever if he had this wrapped up back then. So I don't buy that, but I understand the skepticism. Government's given enough people enough reasons to be cynical on things like this. I totally understand. But U.S. and Iran have reached a deal to end the war. The signing, actually, is set for this Friday. We're expecting it to happen in Switzerland, the great neutral Alps country. But Donald Trump was already scheduled to go there. I think he was already scheduled to leave tomorrow. There's a G7 summit this week. And if not for my job, normal people shouldn't know that. But I think they're just going to extend his trip another day or two there. And he might sign it himself. I don't know how this... He doesn't have to sign it. I think J.D. Vance could sign it, or even Pete Hegseth could sign it. Maybe even an ambassador could sign it. There's not really a rule of enforcement, because there's not like a court that's above this agreement that's going to come back and enforce it. Like, hang on a second. I don't think this has been properly notarized, your peace agreement. But the market seemed to believe it. The futures markets for the stocks look fantastic. For oil, it's already starting to go down. This will all be kind of calcified or codified when the markets open in the morning and make it official. But they haven't. I mean, look, they've kind of reacted to the news a little bit before, but not like this. And we haven't had this just closed language that we've had today in these little head fakes that we've seen in the past. Now, here's a cool exercise that's going to happen immediately after this peace deal is signed. There's going to be one side that tells you this is a great deal, best deal ever. I know it, you know it, everybody knows it, believe me. The other side, I'm trying to work out what they're going to say to this, and you can already see what they're sort of loading and trying. One of the things that they're going to say is, this is an incomplete agreement. We don't have the uranium, so it's a failure. Yeah, this isn't even an agreement. This isn't the end of the war. This is just the starting line. I give you M. Snow that was saying this a couple hours ago.
10: High after today's Israeli strikes on Lebanon. Meanwhile, the U.S.-Iran peace memorandum, still unsigned, as many question whether this is a true diplomatic breakthrough.
11: All we can conclude is that this reckless and costly war of choice has been a disaster as it relates to strengthening the national security of the American people. Things aren't better for us, they're worse. In fact, Iran is stronger right now, and the American people are less safe.
9: All right, that was Timu Obama, Hakeem Jeffries. Whatever happens, they're going to say this was a failure. This was a disaster. So don't expect to get any kind of honest take on this from really either side of the media, but we'll try and break it down. Here's what I care about. How's this going to affect your money? Ray Trevino from the Crew Truth Podcast coming on. Thank you for joining us here. Last second special occasion. But the price of gas looks like is going down in the futures and should be codified tomorrow when the markets open. What are you seeing over there? How much is it reacting to this news?
12: Yes, James, great to have me on. Very, very exciting news. Very excited for this administration that if this agreement and the treaty actually becomes papered up, what a historic event this will be. But again, like you said, hey, this really, how's it going to affect our bottom line, i.e. our pocketbooks? And right now, and after market trading hours, we have seen already a 5% dip in the price of oil across the globe. Very, very curious to see how that's going to act, because keep in mind, we still have tankers that haven't made delivery on $100 oil. So this won't be an overnight to everybody's pocketbook, but God willing, actually over the next 60 days, as this agreement continues to be finalized, we should begin to see prices actually come down.
9: Well, if we see prices come down immediately and stay down, is there any lasting effect to the economy? Because the concern is here for the second quarter. We've been in the Iran war for pretty much the entirety of the second quarter. Could this have dragged GDP to the negative?
12: You know, that right there is a great question, and I do not see that happening in any form or fashion. What this is going to do for the American economy is only continue to prove that the United States is the global leader. And keep in mind, I mean that on both fronts, from the start of this Iranian conflict to the end of this Iranian conflict. The United States is here, and also, as I've said before, we have the oil to provide to the world. So make no doubt about it. Not only do we have the oil to provide to the rest of the world, the great state of Texas has the oil that the world needs.
9: Well, are we going to pick up market share? Has the production capacity of Iran been diminished?
12: That is a good question. And yes, we are definitely continuing to pick up market share, not only through the great production here in America, but through Venezuela. And I do believe that the market share in Iran will be less than what it was for them. And I think it'll be a more benefit globally for the rest of the world that Iran does not have the fist hold that it has had for years in the Middle East.
9: You know, that was something Trump had brought up, the whole Venezuela oil situation. What is going on with that? Is Venezuelan oil pretty much just American oil now?
12: In some form or fashion, that is actually 100% true. Right now, any Venezuelan oil that is being sold is going through American banks through the way of Qatar, I believe. And that basically shows that the United States is making sure that none of that money is going towards global terrorism like it was under that last dictatorship there of Maduro. And also, I do believe that Shell is getting ready to be a big player once again in Venezuela.
9: What about Pecos Country Energy? Can they get some of that Venezuelan oil?
12: You know, there are some great places in South America just like there and in other places like Argentina. So we will definitely be continuing to look and negotiate there.
9: So what happens if we have no deal signed on Friday as promised? Does oil just spike back up?
12: I would definitely think that this market, as it has continuously done during this Iranian conflict, will overreact. And make no doubt about it, I'll say it again, as I've said before, the suits in New York on Wall Street are the ones, ladies and gentlemen, that dictate the price of oil, not the oil and gas companies like Pecos and Exxon, and not the president of the United States.
9: What's your over under on whether this will hold? You a 50-50 over or under?
12: I'm definitely going to keep this at a 50-50, hoping for the best, because make no doubt about it, this shows the strength of American diplomacy. We have seen this, and we have seen our strength, and I truly believe in strength, our peace through strength, and I do pray that this conflict can end, and I do expect that when it does end, the United States will have complete victory once again.
9: All right. For all my friends out in the oil patch, this is RT Trevino. You probably want to check out his podcast called The Crude Truth, which is a really clever name for an oil podcast. Thank you very much for coming back on, RT.
12: Hey, thank you guys. Have a great one.
9: All right. Have a good rest of your weekend. Coming up next, there was This Week on ABC, you know, the ABC Sunday talk show. They did sort of a back and forth. They have one guest that was the current ambassador to the United Nations, Mike Waltz, on to talk about the Iran deal. And then they had the lady from the Obama administration that had negotiated his deal with Iran on right after that. And you'll hear both sides of the Iran peace deal agreement, which is why we're doing special coverage now with James Parker of The James Show on News Talk 820, 93.3 FM, WBAP, and 570 KLIF.
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9: Hey there, thank you for joining us on special coverage of the Iran peace deal, where it's not officially signed and everything, but Donald Trump has tweeted earlier that the Iran deal is now complete. I'm James Parker from The James Show. You hear me usually weekdays from 2 to 5 in the afternoons on WBAP. But here we're breaking in because this may be the end of the Iran war. Now, we have the official signing scheduled for this coming Friday. It's going to happen in Switzerland. Donald Trump was already going to be there for a G7 summit anyway. But Donald Trump had a couple of tweets. There was another one, 4:31 this afternoon, Texas time, where it said, the deal with the Islamic Republic of Iran is now complete. Congratulations to all. And there's a yada, yada, yada after that. But really, the yada, yada, yada, it doesn't address what you're concerned about. Number one, where's the uranium? Who has it? Are we going to get it? Are they going to get it? Are we going to blow it up? Is it under a mountain? Is it in a collapsed bunker? I don't have the answer for that, and that bothers me, and it probably should. Until we have an answer for that, I don't even know how to fully evaluate this endeavor, because one of the three big objectives in making sure they never have a weapon is who has custody of that uranium. Now, this week, with Martha Raddatz, who actually... Barack Obama went to her wedding. That is what level of old school flack she is in the machine going back to 1991. But Martha Raddatz had one guest on from the current Trump administration, the U.S. ambassador to the U.N., Mike Waltz. And then she had on a former Obama administration official who worked on the Iran deal that the Obama administration pushed through. And so we're gonna compare these two. Let me play you Wendy Sherman first. She was the deputy secretary of state under the Obama administration. This is her on ABC's This Week This Morning talking with Martha Raddatz. But she is quite skeptical the Trump administration can get this done.
5: President Trump says this is the exact opposite of the JCPOA. Do you see it that way?
13: No, I think that this probably will turn out somewhat similar. We're in a very different place, however, because we did not have virtually 1,000 pounds of 60% highly enriched uranium, which is quite concerning, nor all of the other problems. And I think most importantly, Martha, we didn't have war, where 13 American soldiers have died, hundreds have been injured. Hundreds of civilians have been killed, and most importantly, the American people have faced higher gas prices, higher grocery prices, farmers are in a tougher place, and the world's economy is a mess. So, quite a different time, and I'm hoping that indeed there will be a signing sometime soon, and at least we'll start trade moving again, and prices over some months will come down.
5: They say that they will negotiate the final details for about 60 days, just 60 days. That's a pretty short period of time, given what you went through during the JCPOA.
13: Indeed it is. I think it's very good. Ostensibly, there is a provision that if both parties agree, they can continue after 60 days. And I can assure you, they will not get all of this done in 60 days. Some of my colleagues negotiated what was known as the Joint Plan of Action, which was a short-term deal to give us 6 months to come to a final resolution. It took us 18 months. This is a highly technical negotiation, and I hope that Mr. Witkoff, Mr. Kushner, the vice president, will have an expert team, because it takes an expert team, including nuclear physicists, Treasury experts, sanctions experts, commerce experts, lots of lawyers, intelligence assets to really get such a deal done.
5: One of the things the Trump administration has been adamant about is that there will be no money exchanged, and yet there would be sanctions relieved after the Iranians do what they want them to do, ostensibly. How can they do that? That was one of the criticisms that President Trump had about the JCPOA, talking about cash going over. But those were unfrozen assets.
13: Indeed. I don't think we know the details yet, but what seems to be coming out is that as soon as this memorandum of understanding is signed digitally, I would say even less direct than an auto pen that President Trump has said President Biden shouldn't use. This will be a digital signature, it appears. Even after that, once the Strait of Hormuz is open, ostensibly the oil sanctions are going to be lifted on Iran. That will be billions of dollars to Iran. And then my understanding is that there will be some frozen assets, maybe through what we call a humanitarian channel, so it can only be spent on food and medicine. But nonetheless, this is all sort of mythology and sort of a feint to say that Iran will not get anything until a final negotiated nuclear deal is done. That said, We really need this war to be over. We need the Strait of Hormuz to be open. We need death to end. Indeed, this was a war of choice, not a war of necessity, and it has cost American citizens and the world a great deal.
9: All right, so you know what? That's not really that bad. I'm going straight to the most harsh criticism I can find here. Just to give you a little bit of a balance, because coming up next, I'm going to play you what the U.S. Ambassador to the United Nations had to say on the exact same show with the exact same host, Martha Raddatz, talks to Mike Waltz. Now, of course, he's a little more optimistic that his administration is going to have a much better deal than the silly deal that the administration of the previous guest had. But you'll hear it coming up next on The James Show. 800-288-9227, 800-288-9227. I'm James Parker with special coverage of the Iran peace deal on Newstalk 820 and 93.3 FM WBAP 570 KLIF. Is the Iran war really for real going to be over this time? 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Elon Musk is the world's first trillionaire. Anyone griping about that is envious and or economically illiterate. That's at 3:15. And you'll hear how the United States is doing in the World Cup at 4:05. That's coming up tomorrow, 2 to 5, on The James Show with me, James Parker, on your Texas voice for common sense, News Talk 820 and 93.3 FM, WBAP.
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25: Fox News, I'm Ted Linder. The United States and Iran have reached an agreement to end the war. Fox's Trey Yingst with more.
26: The Strait of Hormuz is open once again. Those vessels that are trapped in the Persian Gulf will be able to export that crude oil from these Gulf countries. The naval blockade lifted on Iranian ports.
25: Full details of the deal not yet released. The signing is set for this Friday in Switzerland. The Carolina Hurricanes have captured the Stanley Cup for the 2025-2026 season as they defeated the Vegas Golden Knights in Vegas 3-0. They win the series 4-2. It's the team's second Stanley Cup championship. They won their first back in 2006. And Republican Senator Mitch McConnell hospitalized Sunday morning, but no word why.
2: A spokesman for Senator McConnell would only say he's receiving excellent medical care.
25: Fox's Jill Nato is hospitalized earlier this year for a few days for flu-like symptoms. The 84-year-old says he's retiring in January. 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
3: For WBAP, I'm WFAA meteorologist Jesse Huila. Scattered showers and thunderstorms through tonight, 76. It's not going to rain all the time for everybody, but there will be scattered rain around. Scattered showers and storms possible again on Monday with a high of 89, and another slight chance for showers and storms on Tuesday, 87.
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9: Well, we might have a peace deal with Iran. 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Hey, KLIF people. You don't get to hear me that much. I'm on WBAP weekdays 2 to 5 in the afternoon. But first things first, if you haven't sent him a text or a Facebook message, maybe you want to send Trump happy birthday. It's his 80th birthday today. And so for a president, I think he gave us peace with Iran. And Trump has confirmed that the U.S. and

0: 80th birthday today. And so for a president, I think he gave us peace with Iran. And Trump has confirmed that the U.S. and Iran have reached full terms on a peace deal. Let me give you the tweet that really everybody started paying attention to this when the stock market took off. And, it, you know, I know the stock market's not open. There's after hours trading and this will be put in the books early tomorrow morning. But the opening salvo from this Truth Social post says the deal with the Islamic Republic of Iran is now complete. Congratulations to all. I authorize toll-free opening to Trace of Hormuz, yada, yada, yada. Start your engines, let the oil flow. Good, good. I hope it's right this time. Now, we have heard similar things before, and the market has been shown to react to false starts before, because I think your initial reaction is totally warranted. How many times have we heard this? How many times have you heard that Trump has reached an agreement with Iran? But we actually have the signing ceremony. The official signing of this agreement is supposed to happen in Switzerland on Friday. That's something we haven't had before. The only other details we have, we don't actually have the full details of what's in the memorandum of understanding. But we have heard from Israel that they said they were not a party to the deal. They weren't in the talks. They weren't consulted. They didn't approve. Nothing was run by them. They didn't have any input. I think that might be a good sign that this is more likely to hold up. But in the last segment, I was playing you Martha Raddatz from ABC News' This Week. It's their Sunday morning talk show where she talked with the woman who was the Deputy Secretary of State, Wendy Sherman, under the Obama administration, who had been part of the negotiations with that president's Iran deal. Now, I'm going to give you the exact same 2.5 minutes here where the current U.S. Ambassador to the United Nations, Mike Waltz, was on the exact same show this morning talking about how this deal compares to the 2015 nuclear agreement under the Obama administration, and, of course, and a few other details. But this was actually, give them credit, ABC News is This Week had a little bit of balance today.
1: Well, let's talk about this deal. As we sit here right now, it has not been signed. Will it be signed today? Will that be digitally? Will they be on a digital or a Zoom call? How will this work, and how confident are you that it will happen today?
2: Well, the president has every intent for it to happen. I'll leave the actual details and timing to the White House. The Iranians are incredibly difficult negotiators, coupled with the fact that they're having a very hard time getting guidance from their supreme leader, and they're not always on the same page within their team between the civilians and military. So, the team has had their hands full dealing with them, but the president has every intent to get this done.
1: So what is holding it up at this point? Again, how confident are you that it will happen today?
2: I'm confident. The team is confident. Again, I'll let the final details be announced by them. I don't want to get ahead of the president or the vice president, but they have every intent of getting this done today.
1: So what specifically has Iran committed to in terms of their nuclear program?
2: Well, look, what has the president been very clear on in setting out that the highly and getting this done, the highly enriched uranium has to go. Their enrichment capabilities, they have to walk away from. Their support for terrorist proxies has to end, that has terrorized the entire Middle East, from the Houthis to Hezbollah to Hamas, to the militias in Iraq that have killed American soldiers, my friends and colleagues,
1: and they have agreed to that
2: for many decades, and all of those things they are agreeing to. So, look, this is a strong deal. But the most important piece going forward, remember, Martha, this is a memorandum of understanding. A lot of these details are going to be worked out as we go forward into the next round of negotiation. And oh, by the way, you can't throw sea mines into international waterways. You can't collect tolls from international shipping. And you certainly can't indiscriminately fire on civilian infrastructure, hotels, ports, resorts, like

0: they've done with our Gulf allies. And I just can't overemphasize our Gulf allies, the Kuwaitis, Bahrainis, Qataris, especially the UAE, are standing shoulder to shoulder with us. The Iranians have shown their true colors, and I think they've made a massive, the regime has made a massive strategic mistake by attacking its allies and its neighbors the way it has.
1: All right, so that is U.S. Ambassador Mike Waltz. And, you know, the optimism there, I think, is, you know, easy to notice now that we are about 12 hours past from when that originally aired, and we knew what was coming this afternoon, or we know what happened this afternoon. You got to think he knew what was happening there, and there were some things he couldn't tell because, you know, it's just not his place to tell. The things I didn't like is he couldn't really tell you about the uranium. He didn't really tell you about how we are going to make sure that they don't get a bomb. They just say this like, well, we're just going to make sure they don't get a bomb. Yeah, how are you going to do that? How can you make sure that entire country of people doesn't receive the information and the technology to do anything? You know, making a bomb is, of course, probably the most sensitive guarded national security secrets in the world. But, I mean, can you really prevent someone from learning something forever? I doubt it. So the wording around this is problematic for me. I know that doesn't sell. I know Trump never says anything in medium or gray area terms. You know, that he's not going to say, look, this is going to make it really hard for them to get a bomb, or this is going to really delay their efforts to get a bomb. No, they're never going to be able to get a bomb. Now, you and I know that's ridiculous on a long enough time scale. That's a promise that no one's going to be able to, 100 years from now, they're not going to be able to get a bomb. So let's break this down, what this the aspirational talk really means. It really means that hopefully that they're not going to be able to get a bomb in your lifetime, because you will remember this moment. Now, that actually sounds doable. You can't prevent a civilization from gaining knowledge for all time. But can you for the next, I mean, look, I'm almost 50. What do I got, 30 years left? Yeah, so that might work out for all time for the span of your life and my life. And, you know, cutting through the hyperbole is something the media is not very good at. But let's just go ahead and give them credit. If this happens and we get a deal signed and there is no bomb that is acquired by Iran for the rest of your life, ABC News is not going to come back and be like, hey, I guess we were wrong with all this reporting. M. Snow, CNN, they're never going to tell you they were wrong. But that's sort of the aspirational goal we have here. You know, I think the good thing that comes out of this war, no matter if something gets signed exactly on this Friday or not, whatever happens to the uranium dust, is the killing of the Ayatollah, I think, means a lot. I think the killing of the Ayatollah is sort of the game changer that really reset the rules of how we've been dealing with other countries, because this isn't happening in a vacuum. You think Kim Jong-un isn't over there saying, man, after what happened to Maduro and the Ayatollahs, maybe I'll be a little nicer to Trump. Maybe I'll put him back on my Christmas card list, because, you know, either he's going to blow me up or come pick me up in a Black Hawk helicopter with a bunch of G.I. Joes that are armed with weapons we don't even know exist. So I think a lot of people are going to harp on the uranium situation, and rightly so, because I think that can only really work in the president's favor. If he doesn't get the full uranium, but it's buried under some mountain somewhere, you know, that's going to be sort of a gray area that the critics are going to say is bad and the supporters are going to say is good. If he gets the uranium, no one can gripe about it, no matter what they try and spin on. There's not a spin you can put on that. That would be actually kind of amazing. Do I think he's going to get it? I don't know. I don't even know if it's physically possible. And I feel like opaque in my ability to see through the next 5 minutes, because I don't even know what the situation of the uranium is. Is it buried under a mountain? Because that changes everything if it is. But coming up on the special edition of the James Show here, we're going to back it up just 2 days. And so now that we know the memorandum of understanding, now that we know an agreement, a deal has been reached by both Iran and Trump, and it's been confirmed by Pakistan and everyone else on the other side of the world. Now that we know Iran is neutered and we are expecting to sign a deal on Friday, what were they just saying 2 days ago about this? 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
2: Will any deal with Iran actually succeed, and can we trust it? 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
3: 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What effect did it have on our traffic and businesses? We're going to have that for you at 6:17.
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2: 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Julie DeHarty has your traffic, and Chief Meteorologist Brad Barton has your weather on the ones. 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

0: done deal with Donald Trump to end the Iran war. I'm James Parker, special report here on News Talk 820-93.3 FM, WBAP and 570 KLIF. If you're just joining us, the rumors of an impending Trump deal seem to be confirmed. And the language here, a little more resolute. Donald Trump had put out on Truth Social, I guess this is about 4 hours ago now, the deal with the Islamic Republic of Iran is now complete. So there you go. He hasn't said that before. So they are expecting a signing party to happen on Friday. I don't know if there's going to be a disco ball or someone's going to spike the punch bowl, probably Pete Hegseth. But if this happens, then maybe we can look at this moment as the Iran war is now over. Things are going to get better. The economy has no more excuses to drag. Gas has no more excuse to be high. The downside to this is what happens with the uranium? We don't even know where the uranium's at, who's going to get it. In fact, there's going to be another set of negotiations with a 60-day window on it to figure out what they're going to do with the uranium. But the big question is, what happens if they don't come to an agreement then? Then does the Iran war start right back up? So there's an asterisk here. I hope it's over. I hope this Truth Social post is the end of the war. Do I know? No. Do you know? No. Does Donald Trump know? Not really. Does the Ayatollah and his little band of guys run around in bathrobes know? I don't know. They might. They might know if this is all just a farce to buy time so they can restock and get ready for the next big attack. But I am sort of, I'm leaning on the positive here. I'm leaning on the optimism. I think the criticism about the timing of this is just misplaced. Look, I get it. I'm skeptical. I'm cynical. And you're right. If you're worried that, hey, Donald Trump's just trying to drum up some good news on his birthday. I get it. You hate the guy. Nothing he can do is right. Whatever. But either way you look at the birthday news, if he is lying about it now just to get good news on his birthday, why would that be great? He's got a UFC fight that's happening right now. It's already America's 250th birthday. It's his 80th birthday, so it's a nice big round celebratory number anyway. I also don't get the criticism that maybe he sat on this news, so a deal that he reached a week or 2 weeks or even a month ago could be announced on his birthday. That doesn't make any sense because this last week or 2 weeks or a month that he's been sitting on it has not been good for him politically. And I'm sure he would have put this thing in the rearview mirror the first chance he got, because this has had a negative effect on him. And the negative effect isn't just showing up in like polls or whatnot. You know, an extra month of high gas prices, that affects GDP, that affects his economy, that affects his numbers and decides whether or not we are in a recession when he goes into the midterm elections that are going to happen in just 4 or 5 months. Listen, man, we're in June. The midterm elections are in November. We have less than 5 months till people have to make that decision. And I think we all knew that there was no way that this Iran war was going to keep going anywhere close to the midterm election, because we all knew it would be bad for him, and he could pull up stakes at any time, declare a victory, and get the hell out of there. So this is where we're at. Trump says there will be the signing of a peace deal this coming Friday, June 19th. We have a significant drop in the futures on the oil market. We had talked to RT Trevino from the Crude Truth podcast earlier this hour, and he was saying, you know, this 6% drop, that might be just the beginning of it. He wouldn't be surprised if there's a continued drop after the market opens tomorrow or even an overnight trading. You know, the 6 to 10%, even if we get like a big 10% drop, even if oil goes from $90 a barrel to $81 a barrel, the truck that is pulling up to the gas station around the corner from your house right now is still dropping off gasoline that was made from $100 a barrel gas. So you might not see the full effect of the Iran war going downstream and lowering gas prices for 2 months, maybe even three. But we'll see, because there's a lot of ships who have just been sitting, waiting, docked for the Straits of Hormuz to open. And I'll be interested to see, because I think we're going to have sort of this rubber band snapback issue in the oil markets, where a lot of people were sitting static and sitting flat. And if this is found to be a legit ceasefire and the Straits of Hormuz are legit going to be back to business, then you're going to have a whole lot of oil that's just going to rush to the market. And in the near term, they're all going to hit the market at about the same time. And I really think you're going to see a very odd pendulum swing where gas gets absurdly cheap, but it's only going to last for a little bit. And then we'll see where the pendulum stops rocking back and forth. But I imagine we will have all of that, those convulsions wiggled out by the time the midterm elections roll around. Now, the Iran war, something we were talking about in the back half of the James Show this week. If you're not familiar with my work, it's probably because you have a real job and you're working when I'm on the air. I'm on weekdays from 2 to 5 in the afternoon. So you people who don't get off work till 5 or 6 in the afternoon, I understand why you miss me. You can still check out the podcast whenever you want. Go look up James Show there. But something gave me a little bit of a chuckle. We were laughing about this on Friday's James Show, and this was the report from ABC News, where it started off talking about the Iran war, and then it started talking about the economy and price of gas and, you know, economic hardship. And it seemed to be less a report on the economy and the Iran war and more like just ABC News' daily grievance list about Donald Trump. And look at how, I don't want to say comical, but I mean, it is kind of comical how wrong their worldview has been proven to be just 48 hours out. This was ABC News Friday morning.
1: Overnight, a new barrage of American missiles striking multiple targets in Iran, including surveillance, communications, and air defense sites. A top Iranian official is now threatening to expand the war against the U.S. The Iranian government claimed the U.S. hit these two water reservoirs, adding, quote, the U.S. is deliberately targeting the lifeblood of the Iranian people. U.S. Central Command says the attacks are in response to, quote, Iran's unwarranted and continued aggression. Iran again targeted American military bases in Bahrain and Kuwait overnight, and earlier this week shot down a U.S. helicopter in the Strait of Hormuz. President Trump told Fox News, if the Iranians don't sign a peace deal, the U.S. will bomb the expletive out of them tomorrow.
2: They keep tapping us along. They keep playing us for suckers.
1: These latest tensions are costing Americans here at home. Inflation surged to its highest level in 3 years, in large part due to the spike in gas prices. Families are now spending an average of nearly $300 more each month for the same goods and services than a year ago. President Trump was asked about the new inflation numbers in the Oval Office and had this response.
2: The numbers were great. You know what I really love? I love the inflation.
1: Democrats pounced on his comment. Senate Democratic leader Chuck Schumer posting on social media, his contempt for you knows no bounds. Some Americans vocal about their struggle.
3: We're killing ourselves to keep up, and it's going to come to a point where I have to choose, do I feed my kids or do I take my daughter to her doctor's appointment?
1: The president says the inflation will plunge when the war is over. When that will be is unclear.
0: Let me get this straight. You had a report there where, do I feed my kids or do I take my children to the doctor? And if you just took exactly what they told you in that report and you didn't have any context around it, you would walk away from the ABC News 90-second review thinking that the Iran war is expanding. Here we are 48 hours, and it's actually coming to a close. This is how bad the reporting is. This is how deranged the media can be when they already have their political minds made up and they're forced to report about a guy that they think is literally Hitler. It's just damaged. Yes, when moms are having to choose between feeding their kids and taking them to the doctor and the Iran war is exploding. Have a nice walk through the hellscape of revelations, America. 48 hours, just as wrong can be. So I'll remain optimistic that this peace deal will hold between Donald Trump and Iran. More on that coming up on the James Show tomorrow from 2 to 5. And also, you know, if you're listening on 570 KLIF and this is your jam, Clayton, so we'll be talking about it in the morning for my WBAP friends. Hal Jay and the crew will be talking about it on the WBAP morning show. 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
12: It's a deal, according to the president. I'm Ted Lindner, Fox News. President Trump and Iran say it's a done deal. They've reached an agreement to end the war that has rocked the region, Vice President J.D. Vance telling Fox Sunday evening.
13: This is the immediate opening of the Straits of Hormuz and, of course, the lifting of the naval blockade that we've had on Iran along with it.
12: President Trump posting on Truth Social in his words, congratulations to all. Ships of the world, start your engines, let the oil flow. Fox's Trey Yinks with more.
14: He says on a post, this great deal will bring peace and security to the whole region. Many presidents have tried to make peace with Iran and all have failed before me. The leaders of the region have for the first time found a president who can help them achieve real peace. With the opening of the strait upon the signing of the deal on Friday, for purposes of mine removal, oil will flow on both ends again for the region and the world. Iran's deputy foreign minister says one of Iran's conditions for retaliating in response to Israel's attacks on Beirut's southern suburbs is Israel's withdrawal from southern Lebanon.
12: And key mediator Pakistan said the signing will be Friday in Switzerland. A plane crashing Sunday morning at the airport in Butler, Missouri, killing the pilot and the 11 people on board. Bates County Sheriff Chad Anderson saying the plane was carrying skydivers.
15: We're still trying to identify family and make notifications, and so we're going to be respectful of that.
12: No word on what caused that crash. The FAA and NTSB will work to determine that. Butler, about 65 miles south of Kansas City. A 14-year-old suspect under arrest accused of an armed robbery, a holdup at a kid's lemonade stand in South Boston last week. Two masked suspects reportedly fled the scene with a pink box stuffed with money, about $50. The lemonade stand was being run by an 11-year-old girl and her 12-year-old brother. Police said the teen suspect was arrested Friday after police released surveillance video and photos of the two armed robbers. And the Carolina Hurricanes are the Stanley Cup champions, defeating the Vegas Golden Knights 3-0. 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
26: All across America, we are Red Eye Radio. He is Eric Carley, and I'm Gary McNamara. Man, there were Dutch everywhere.
27: There's only two kinds of people I can't stand. People who are intolerant of other people's cultures and the Dutch.
26: If it ain't Dutch, it ain't much. Yost from the movie My Way. Excuse me, The Way.
27: Yeah.
26: I said My Way, The Way.
27: Yeah.
26: It's
27: but The Way. My Way was the way. Frank story.
26: Yeah, exactly. Yeah. So I'm up early on a Sunday. I always go shopping on a Saturday or Sunday morning because nobody's in the store.
27: And
26: you get everything. Well, I went in. I probably went in about 8:30, a little bit later than I wanted to. When I was in there, they were saying, "Oh, Gary, you missed the Dutch buses pulled up, not the double decker one that's all around Texas."
27: Yeah.
26: But a bunch of buses pulled up and said they just all love it here. The Dutch just love Texas. Did you hear the one a German tourist blown away? I'm like, how bad is it in Germany? Blown away by the Waffle House.
27: You know, we had a friend who came here from Germany, and she married an American citizen. And they were happy, and he unexpectedly passed away. So she stayed with us until she came back, or had to go back to Germany. I mean, she was basically, kind of going to lose everything, but had to go back to Germany. And she just kept repeating, I don't want to, it's having lived in the U.S. for this period of time. And I don't remember if it was 1 or 2 years or what it was. I just don't know how I'll reassimilate.
26: Yeah.
27: And her mother, Oma, came over. Cooked us schnitzel, actually, by hand in our own kitchen and the whole thing. And I just remember her being so sad having to go back to Germany because she said the way of life is just so different. We get spoiled, I guess, having lived here all of our lives. My sister lived in Germany for a few years, but my brother-in-law, her husband, was in the Air Force at the time, and she lived, I think it was, I don't know if it was Ramstein, where it was, but she, you know, didn't really have, I don't remember too many comments. Probably because she knew she was always going to be coming back to the U.S. But being impressed, now look, the Waffle House is impressive because
26: it's open
27: you,
26: late.
27: You would have to, well, you would have to go to the White House to get a better fight. So if you know, if you want to, if you want a good one at like 2:30 a.m. just say these waffles suck, just shout it out, walk in.
26: It'd be better than any UFC fight,
27: huh? Yeah, oh yeah, and Kid Rock will probably at some point be there magically throwing a punch.
26: I go into the supermarket, like, Gary, you missed them, the Dutch were here, they came in a couple of buses,
27: yeah,
26: and they wanted beer.
27: Well, now, of course they did.
26: Yeah, they don't sell beer until 10 a.m. They had to tell him they were so disappointed. He goes, we disappointed the Dutch. They walked away. It was no beer
27: yet. You can sell beer by law at 7 a.m.
26: Yeah, they don't sell it
27: at that market store.
26: Right, they don't. That's their policy. They don't sell it until 10 a.m.
27: Wow. You know, I haven't tried to buy beer, and I don't know how long.
26: Well,
27: at 7 a.m.
26: I did have, I actually watched the USA game on Friday.
27: You did.
26: I watched the game.
27: You mean the match? You have to say match.
26: Oh, the match.
27: Yeah.
26: Okay. See,
27: it's a soccer match.
26: Well, again, it's the third soccer game I've watched in 30 years.
27: Because all the people who had no interest in soccer before Friday,
26: right,
27: will correct you on it.
26: I watched Pele in 77, last game.
27: Exactly.
26: I watched the USA, with the what's known as the sports bra game.
27: Right.
26: The Brandi Chastain in USA against China back in 1999.
27: Right.
26: And then this is the third full game. Unless you kind of did watch, I said the one time when I was visiting my buddy Jerry and all of his friends from Great Britain were there and Liverpool was playing in something. I don't think we were there the whole game though. That was actually fun though because they were so crazy and insane. It was very entertaining watching them, but I really view this as the third one that I've actually watched, but it was really exciting. I turned my surround sound speakers. I got a great surround sound system, just great. Mm-hmm. And you can adjust the back speakers exactly the way that you want. So I made it into a stadium sound and turned it loud and then had a adult beverage light beer, 2.6 grams of carbs.
27: All right.
26: I'm more worried about the carbs in that beer than the alcohol.
27: Yeah.
26: But it was actually really fun to watch and interesting. I mean, I'm dying laughing that there, all of a sudden the camera pans, you know, they were panning to different people that were in the audience. You know, for example, you know, they showed Tom Cruise, you know, he was there, and then they panned to this other person. I went, no, it can't be. It can't be Justin Trudeau. It can't be. He told Canadians, don't vacation. Don't go to the USA. That can't be Justin Trudeau, former Prime Minister of Canada. It was Justin Trudeau, and there he is, standing and clapping for an American goal, and Canada was playing the same day. He didn't go to the Canadian game.
27: Yeah.
26: Oh, my God, were Canadians furious about this.
27: Well,
26: you're the one that told us don't vacation in the USA, and there you are cheering for it. Was, oh, my gosh, it was so much fun.
27: While
26: Trump was president, and his excuse was, well, my girlfriend, Katy Perry.
27: Yeah. Well, by the way, I have to use proper English here since we have so many Europeans in town. Whilst Trump was president.
26: Whilst.
27: I have to say, I got to watch my English.
26: But it was actually, I came away saying to myself, either Paraguay really stinks or the United States has a heck of a team because it wasn't even close. 4-1. I know Germany won 7-1. Germany winning 7-1. Forgot who they even played, but I just saw the score because everybody goes, Germany won all over social media.
27: Yeah.
26: You know, and
27: Plattner was cheering them on. Yeah. So that was weird, but expected.
26: Well, he must have cheered for the old Germany.
27: Right.
26: Well, Eric, you're wrong. East Germany doesn't exist anymore.
27: Well, he's hoping it'll come back. He's hoping they'll make a comeback. You know, the way Putin's going.
26: But winning 7-1 is like a football team. You know, an American. I'm not going to do this. Mm-hmm. Football,
27: uh-huh,
26: which is what we play.
27: Yeah,
26: that's like the Dallas Cowboys winning 500-3.
27: Yeah,
26: seriously, scoring seven, and even the United States scoring 4-1.
27: Yeah,
26: and they scored 3 goals. Then they scored with like 1 second left in the game. That was just it was actually pretty interesting. But they're really really good. I mean, they're really good. They're very, you know, whatever they do with their feet. Move the ball forward and pass.
27: Well, I just can't believe
26: it was really good.
27: I can't believe they're so lazy they don't just pick the ball up and run with it.
26: So,
27: I mean, they do all that running. They might as well just pick it up and run with it.
26: Oh, but that was just so funny. And, and just watching Canadians go crazy about it and go, Carney says he hates the United States, but all of his investments are in the United States. And look at Justin Trudeau. He told us not to vacation there. And there he is clapping with his American girlfriend. Is she American? Katy Perry? I'm guessing she is.
27: I don't know.
26: I have no idea.
27: I don't know.
26: I have no idea. I just, you know. The only thing I know Katy Perry from, I know she's popular. I probably have never listened to any of her songs, but I remember she did the Acme commercial for the Acme Preventer.
27: Yeah, she's American.
26: Okay. But they were cheering, and he's standing. Trudeau's up there standing, cheering, clapping. Hey, go, go, go, U.S.
27: I guess we know who wears the pants in the family.
26: Oh, my gosh. What I really wanted to see is when they started cheering USA, USA, USA, USA, and they cheered it quite a bit.
27: Yeah.
26: I wanted to see the camera pan up to Justin Trudeau and have him clapping and saying USA.
27: Cheering
26: USA. I was like, please, please. I must admit, and this might have been, I don't know, maybe this is against some religious opinions, but I was almost praying, going, please, let me just have this for entertainment purposes, just for the show.
27: Just this one moment for me only.
26: And then I had to, appreciate what God did give me, which was Justin Trudeau standing and, yeah,
27: that's true.
26: No. USA.
27: That in and of itself was I don't know if it's a full blessing, but it definitely, yeah, that made your day.
26: And it really did. It was like,
27: yeah.
26: So
27: I watched on Friday night a YouTube video on how to fix a refrigerator. It was riveting. I thought the guy had been defeated, and then he came back and got it fixed.
26: I hadn't planned on watching.
27: Yeah.
26: It was just, you know, I was so busy Friday, and I just, you know, by the time it got to be around 8 o'clock, I just crashed on the couch.
27: Yeah.
26: And I didn't even, it's like, all right, can I get to the refrigerator? All right. Do I have a beer? Wow. I've got one of the 2.6 grams of carbs beer in the super, super light beer.
27: Yeah. Right.
26: It's like, all right. Let me just check out the game for a little. I mean, the pregame shows are so long. I mean, for everything now. I hate pregame and pregame shows. Postgame, you know, the reaction of the players is great, but just sitting there listening to the people talk about the game coming up and their predictions. I mean, and it goes on for hours. Just like, I have no interest. Just show me the game. And so it was, like I said, it was fun. It was fun to watch. And I know the next time the USA plays is next Friday at 3 p.m. So we'll see whether that interferes with the signing of the peace deal.
27: Yeah. Listen, here's the thing. We were wrong because we have heard our sources say that President Trump insisted Iran put in the words pinky promise. And that gave me the confidence that I needed. That put me over the top on that one.
26: Look, paying attention to Mark Levin going, why don't they release the text? Why don't they release the text?
27: No, that's what I was looking for all day. Show me something.
26: Show me the text.
27: Show me something.
26: Because what it seems like here, it does seem like what we have here is the art of the Costanza deal.
27: Yeah.
26: And that's, if you know, the George Costanza negotiating for their pilot, where he went backwards.
27: Right.
26: Because if it's true, New York Post reported, other media reported it, what's going to happen is we stop the blockade. The Straits of Hormuz is open, and we give them $25 billion. We release $25 billion to them, which is the art of the Costanza deal, because the Strait of Hormuz was open before the war, and we had sanctions, were going on at that time. So in essence, and we weren't allowing them to get their money beforehand. Now we're allowing them and opening it up for them to get money for something that we already had before the war began, which is negotiating backwards. It's at that initial deal. The rest of it, the nukes, missiles, proxies, none of that has yet to be negotiated from what we're told. Everything is, okay, this is the, what do they call it, the memorandum of understanding, which is just a stall for Iran. You cannot negotiate with Iran. You cannot negotiate with these radical Islamists that run it. And I want to know what we talked about last week, where even the president mentioned it. Oh, yeah, you know, we were trying to get weapons to the people, but who took it. We talked about this last week. The group. Got my blank.
27: He made the point, they're making a sucker out of me. Yeah. You know, and I thought to myself, well, yeah, that's exactly what they're doing. And you're letting them do that. And don't be shocked if Iran commits some kind of attack or one of their proxies.
1: The Kurds. Jeez. Yeah.
27: The entire thing here is nothing. It's nothing. It means nothing. It doesn't matter what the language says. I'm curious to read it. Well, but it's only my curiosity. It means diddly and squat because Iran is not going to abide by any agreement. Everyone knows this. So nothing happened over the weekend, and nothing will happen whenever it's signed, whoever signs it. I say let Tim Walz sign it. Because it means nothing. This is 0.0. Some cheap attempt to get this off the table for the markets and energy prices until November 3rd. If November 4th he goes in, takes out the regime, and takes all of their uranium, again, I'll say well played. I don't expect right. that to happen.
1: And all of it will be, you know, every little bit will be based on, every little thing will be based on, okay, open up for more money, open up for
27: yep.
1: more money.
27: Yep.
1: But the fact is, if they get $25 billion, it's the fact that we are negotiating for something that we already had before the war.
27: Right.
1: And this is how we start it. And yeah. anybody is confident that this is going to be a deal that the Iranians will abide by.
27: Right.
1: We are red-eyed ready.
20: How did I lose weight? And I did. Lean right here. I did. I love this stuff. 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So chatting with Miles. 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True story. 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
23: You ever wake up in the middle of the night or maybe first thing in the morning and notice drool on your pillow? Unless you're sleeping next to someone who hasn't already seen all your good, bad, and ugly, it's probably not that big a deal and not anything to worry about unless it's something that just started happening recently. When people drool at night, it's often because of a stuffy nose, acid reflux, or being a mouth breather. People who sleep on their stomach or side are more likely to drool than someone who sleeps on their back. But in some cases, drooling at night can be a warning sign of something more serious, like dental issues, sleep apnea, or even early symptoms of Parkinson's disease. If you're at all concerned about this, the best place to start is with an ENT doctor, an ears, nose, and throat doctor. They can recommend a sleep study to possibly get some answers. I'm Dr. Sanjay Gupta, helping you live a better life.
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26: We are on our radio. He's Eric Carlin. I'm Gary McNamara. Good morning. And when you look at it over the week, I mean, just the preamble to the announcement of this memorandum of understanding, which is not a deal.
27: Yeah.
26: Right. And the part of the deal to begin with is, the Art of the Costanza deal, because from what it seems, the New York Post and others reporting, we're releasing from the sanctions about $25 billion to them to open up the Strait of Hormuz, and we are lifting the blockade then immediately.
27: Yeah. Right.
26: Which ensures they get more money for what we already had before the war began. And then him going after Israel for defending themselves. Now this president is chastising Israel when they are attacked.
27: Well, and my question is, after the signing, if Israel's attacked, do they sit and do nothing? And is he going to go after them after the signing?
26: Yeah.
27: What do you do then?
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11: On Friday, Vice President J.D. Vance says it reopens the Strait of Hormuz, ends the American naval blockade, and bans Iran from obtaining a nuclear weapon.
13: Not just pursue a nuclear weapon, but procure or try to buy a nuclear weapon as well. That's built into this agreement.
11: Pakistan says the official signing takes place Friday in Switzerland. The impending signing of the U.S.-Iran peace deal is driving the price of crude down. Oil industry analyst Trilby Lundberg.
0: The price is down 34 cents with a new average of $4.24. Most of it from lower crude oil prices, but helped also by higher gasoline stocks here in the U.S.
11: Stock futures, the Dow, NASDAQ, and S&P 500 are up on news of the peace agreement. 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
20: How did I lose weight? And I did. Lean, right here. 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
1: And I'm Gary McNamara along with Eric Harley. 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
8: A deal's on the table. I'm Deborah Valentine, Fox News. The U.S. and Iran reach a tentative deal to end the war and reopen the Strait of Hormuz, with signing planned on Friday in Switzerland. Fox's Ashley Strohmeyer has more.
9: The peace agreement between Washington and Tehran is expected to kick off a 60-day negotiation period aimed at officially ending the war. A major condition of the agreement is that the Strait of Hormuz will be reopened once the deal is signed. Brent crude oil prices fell upon the peace deal announcement to $84 a barrel, while U.S. crude dropped to $81. The agreement is expected to dramatically increase oil ship traffic, as nearly 25% of the world's oil passes through that strait. Earlier today, Israel struck Beirut, threatening to jeopardize the agreement. President Trump harshly condemned the attacks, as Lebanon is key in negotiations.
8: Vice President J.D. Vance told Fox the deal permanently bans Iran from obtaining a nuclear weapon. Iran's National Security Council says all military action must end, including Israel's attacks on Lebanon. President Trump attends the G7 summit in France on Monday.
10: Iran and Ukraine are expected to dominate discussion at this meeting of seven wealthy democracies. France has invited Saudi Arabia, the United Arab Emirates and Qatar, all directly harmed by the Middle East conflict. Diplomats have told Reuters that one focus will be crisis management. President Trump has been frustrated by what he sees as a lack of European help with Iran. The president left last year's G7 in Canada early. Some officials from host country France suggest one sign of success would be the American delegation staying until the end. In London, Jonathan Savage, Fox News.
8: The Carolina Hurricanes have won the 2026 Stanley Cup, defeating the Vegas Golden Knights in six games. 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
12: UT with a brain breakthrough. I'm Sean Dion from the 24-hour Breaking News Center. Good morning. The study was done by researchers at the University of Texas at Dallas's Center for Brain Health. It was a 3-year study of nearly 4,000 adults, and it found that brain health can improve at any age. Participants ranging in ages from 19 to 94 spent a few minutes a day on brain training activities, and researchers found gains across multiple aspects of brain health, including thinking clarity and emotional well-being. One person is dead and another is injured after a shooting in Fort Worth early Sunday morning. Authorities say the shooting happened in the parking lot of a nightclub. A preliminary investigation indicates that an argument broke out, which eventually led to shots being fired. The suspect or suspects left the area before the law enforcement arrived. Cleveland Cavaliers shooting guard James Harden is facing a weapons charge in Texas. Court records show Harden was arrested and charged with misdemeanor unlawful carrying of weapons after a traffic stop in Houston early Saturday. A charging document states that Harden was taken into custody after an officer observed a handgun in plain view inside his vehicle. Harden was later released and ordered to refrain from possessing any weapons and from consuming alcohol or drugs and must submit to random urine tests. He joined the Cleveland Cavaliers earlier this year after stints with the LA Clippers, Philadelphia 76ers, Brooklyn Nets, and Houston Rockets. It is just after 1 a.m. getting into your Monday. Let's look at the weather forecast for today. Cloudy skies, a stray shower or thunderstorm possible with a high of 83. Right now, cloudy and 77 in Dallas, cloudy and 76 in Fort Worth. 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
13: A better life with Dr. Sanjay Gupta.
14: Heart disease is still the leading cause of death here in the United States and around the world. But what if there was something you could do earlier in life to reduce the odds of becoming a statistic? Well, here in the United States, tens of millions of adults already take a statin to lower their cholesterol. But new guidance put out by the American College of Cardiology and the American Heart Association now emphasize that treating high cholesterol sooner could significantly reduce a person's lifetime risk of heart attack or stroke. How early are we talking? In your 30s, believe it or not. Of course, you need to talk to your doctor about whether statins are right for you, but you should know that the evidence is really starting to stack up that shows the earlier you get a jump on reducing lifelong exposure to plaque-causing lipids and lipoproteins, the better the odds are going to be for you. Make sure you get your cholesterol checked. That's the first step. I'm Dr. Sanjay Gupta, helping you live a better life.
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1: Now, it's Red Eye Radio. Gary McNamara and Eric Harley talk about everything from politics to social issues and news of the day. 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From the Relief Factor Studios, this is Red Eye Radio.
19: All across America, we are Red Eye Radio. He is Eric Harley, and I'm Gary McNamara. Welcome and good morning.
5: Hi.
19: You know, on all the issues out there, you know, I saw on CNN and Fox, you know, discussing about the UFC. I could give a damn.
5: I don't care.
19: You know, and I think part of what you saw, the Republican or the administration's influence over the weekend. Let's talk about all the fluff stuff that really doesn't matter and get into discussions that really doesn't matter, whether it's a UFC fight, whatever, reflecting pool is clear or not clearer than it was. Again, all these little things I could care less about.
5: Right.
19: I could care less. I care about the big things that matter. The war, inflation, these are the things I care about. If everybody wants on CNN wants to peddle about, well, should he have the UFC? I don't give a damn.
5: I don't care.
19: Don't care.
5: I think they should have had it in the Oval Office. just bring the ring inside the Oval Office. Set it up and go. No, listen. I look at it, and by the way, I don't know if the UFC is, I don't know if that's the correct term, ultimate. Well, if they're both living after the case, if they both survived the fight, then it's not ultimate. I'm not saying someone should die. I'm just saying maybe they reconsider the name, because it's not ultimate if they're both still living. But it doesn't appeal to me. It doesn't appeal to most Americans. You know, it's not something that, you know, it really is a niche group. I know a lot of people talk about it, you know, especially they've got to get up to speed on it if they're going to appear on Joe Rogan's show, because he knows a lot about it, obviously. And good for them. That's great. It's like soccer. Okay, if that's your thing, good for you. I'm glad you enjoy it and you get something out of it. And they can do the analysis of, did you see what he did? And then this happened. And then, okay, that's fine, but I don't care. And most Americans, it's, again, not a needle mover. You're talking about entertainment. It's the equivalent of movie night. You know, it's movie night at the White House, or maybe a live play on the lawn at the White House. You know what I mean? A live concert on the White House lawn, which is fine. You want to do that? But it doesn't interest me to the point. It's not important. It is not on my list of priorities. National defense is my list of priorities. And I can't explain to you what I felt when we took out Iran's nukes and then later when we took out the Ayatollah. I cannot tell you.
19: You mean the nuclear material?
5: Yes. And I cannot tell you, yeah, they don't actually have nukes. Or do they? And the taking out the Ayatollah, you know, because the bombing of the nuke sites, we're bombing Iran. We're going to bomb Iran. We just bombed Iran. That was all unicorn territory as far as I was concerned. After 47 years, I thought it would never happen. It was all okay. Now, Hollywood made a movie, what if we bombed Iran? And it happened. So I can't tell you how that changed and impacted me after living through all of that. From the hostage crisis on. From the Jimmy Carter years on. The Shah of Iran was in a hospital in Texas for a while, and so was my mom, and we couldn't see her for a few weeks. I mean, it had that impact. But this, there were so many things in my little, I guess, I don't know if they were little or big, but moments in my life from that age on. And it's just in the back of my mind, Iran has always been a clear and present danger. And now, because they included the words pinky promise, we're not actually sure if they did that, but this is what this feels like, some kind of bizarre, oh, no, no, they said pinky promise, and we did the pinky thing at the end of the signing. Are they, you know, you brought up a good point earlier. We're going to see them shaking hands with Iran?
19: Yeah. You know, I saw this was from an Israeli-American who wrote this. Never in the history of the modern world have you had a leader who is a few inches from total victory and then decides to retreat and help the enemy who was on their knees and give them a lifeline so that they can survive. This is Trump's legacy. He made it, and he owns it.
5: And this is it. And the only reversal of that is post-election taking the regime out and taking their all of their nuclear material, and I don't think that's going to happen. I don't have confidence that's going to happen.
19: You know, we had said this last, by the way, not surprised by this, because this is what we looked at the different options out there, and this was our top option. He's, you know, going to make a weak deal, but just get it out of the way, get prices, you know, get gasoline prices down. Already was down to 319 when I was going to work, get gasoline prices down. The stock market may boom for a while here. People's first concern is money. This sort of drifts off. And, you know, the one thing that we said from the very beginning, even when the ceasefire first started, you have seriously destroyed a significant part of Iran's ability over the next decade to move forward. But what you haven't done is now you've given you've given incentive for possibly the hardliners,
5: yeah,
19: even more hardliners in Iran to say, wow, we can, you know, we can get more money. The blockade is lifted.
5: We can continue to slaughter people in the streets.
19: Right.
5: Own citizens.
19: We get some sanctions.
5: Yeah. I'm sorry. Subjects, not citizens.
19: Right.
5: I think it was Andrew McCarthy that made that point.
19: The subjects now aren't going to want to revolt because they know the United States will say one thing and then do another.
5: Yeah.
19: I mean, it's just, and we thought this was at the top when we gave the scenarios, you know, last week. This is the one that we thought was most likely.
5: Yeah.
19: Exactly what you're seeing, you know, right now. Mm-hmm. You put together some type of framework deal and you just keep stretching it out as we've been doing for 47 years.
5: Right. And now.
19: But the one thing you can say is we have degraded them for the next decade.
5: In terms of what actually has been done in a positive way, yes.
19: Yes.
5: But you haven't degraded at all their ability to act through their proxies.
19: Well, to cause hell in the Middle East and to continually attack U.S. interests.
5: Right. And again, their own citizens.
19: Right.
5: All those things remain in play very much.
19: Yep.
5: The regime is still in power.
19: We said from the very beginning, if you're relying on something that you're not in control of, which is the people there revolting, and that's how you get your regime change, If that's what you're relying on, you never rely in war on anything except what you are in control of. And that's the one point that we brought up at the beginning of this, because it can come back and blow up. And that's exactly what it seems to be doing right now. We'll see. But you go online, you look at it, you go to X, and these are all supporters of Trump saying, why won't you release the text? Release the text of it so we can analyze it. You say it's great. But you've been saying all sorts of things the last month that ended up not being true. Let us see the actual text of it.
5: Are we going to see the text after it's signed?
19: Yeah.
5: I'm guessing they will release
19: it. Well, the signing, you know, as Lindsey Graham said, you know, this isn't really a deal. This isn't the nuclear. The nuclear deal would have to be approved by Congress, as Lindsey Graham pointed out on X. So, you know, this is just the, you know, whatever the first part of it is that they've agreed to. But if the first part is what they're saying, now I've seen $12 billion, $25 billion, $300 billion, whatever it is. If the beginning of it is Hormuz opens, straits open, the blockade is gone, and we give them, allow them to have, well, the blockade's gone is going to put money in to Iran to begin with. Mm-hmm. And if we give them, remove part of the sanctions to give them any billions of dollars to open up Hormuz, which you already had before the war, you've just said Iran hasn't lost.
20: No, it's all for naught.
19: Right. It's all for naught.
20: Nothing has changed. Right.
19: In fact, you're relieving sanctions and allowing money to go in for what you already had before the war began.
20: Right.
19: Like I said, that's why I keep saying the art of the Costanza deal, if this is true.
20: Yeah.
19: But as everybody's saying, well, you don't know. Well, release it. If you've done the deal, release the damn text.
20: Right. Tell us what's in it.
19: Yeah. The deal's done. There's a text.
20: It tells me they're not done. And or they're not proud of it.
19: Yeah.
20: Because the deal, the text of the deal has to be released at some point.
19: Well, when you had on Sunday morning, when you had Vance talking about the fact that every World War II was negotiated, I mean, my God, yeah, I went, oh, my God, this is not going to be good. When Vance said that, either he's completely ignorant of world history or he was lying, one or the other, because they were desperate to come up with something. So, yeah, it was negotiated. Well, the unconditional surrender, yeah, but we didn't execute the emperor. But that was because with the pushing of MacArthur, they wanted to assure that they could have a peaceful transition through it. And because they got the emperor to say, okay, lay down your arms, you know, if that's what you call negotiation, it's far from this type of negotiation.
20: Yeah, it is. And I want to see the text. Certainly, they have to release it after the signing.
19: One would think.
20: But if it comes with a bunch of contingencies or ambiguous language.
19: Well, even when the president came out and said, look, Iran wants to get rid of their nuclear weapons. He said it again on Truth Social. Iran wants. No, they don't.
20: No.
19: Stop it.
20: What do you think this is all for? You know they don't.
19: Jeffrey Blair in National Review was saying it's almost as when Trump, with Trump now on Truth Social, it's almost like he's shaking his fist in the air as he bellows, you better shape up, Jack, or else.
20: Yeah.
19: Saying he's becoming like Biden.
20: No,
19: nobody buys
20: deal,
19: it anymore.
20: This whole deal is Biden-esque.
19: Yeah. We are Red Eye Radio.
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22: Summer camp season is right around the corner, and parents with first-time campers can help the child prepare for camp by being prepared, sending the camp all pertinent health and contact information about the child, for example.
23: Typically, every camp will have some kind of a form, and that has all of the pertinent information, parents' work numbers, their cell phone numbers, home phone numbers, addresses, maybe even another emergency person to call, all of your information regarding insurance and all of those types of things in the event there was an emergency, an accident, where a child needed medical treatment of some sort.
22: And Valinda Cameron of University of Missouri Extension adds sending the child with proper clothing for any weather possibility. Any items that a parent wishes a child to return home with should be properly labeled. What children should not bring to camp with them is more money than necessary and no food. Cameron says food in the campsite or cabin attracts unwanted rodents like raccoons and mice, even snakes. I'm Rod Bain reporting for the U.S. Department of Agriculture in Washington, D.C.
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0: He's got ties. 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
4: And he's Eric Carly, and I'm Gary McNamara. We'll get to the Elon Musk stuff in just a minute. But I just saw this because I had seen it on social media, and I didn't know where it was coming from. Did you see it where it was like, well, J.D. Vance and Kushner and Witkoff are for the deal, and Rubio and Hegseth were not?
5: Yeah.
4: And I saw that through social media. I'm like, okay, where are you getting that from?
5: Right. Yeah.
4: And so I was doing some searching here during the bottom of the hour. I finally found it. It was the Israel Ham News Service from Israel that had it out, that it came out. This came out late yesterday afternoon, you know, after the deal was announced. And here's what they wrote. Trump's negotiating team, Vice President J.D. Vance, envoys Jared Kushner and Steve Witkoff, have been advocating for a deal with Iran, partly due to concerns that the regime will not collapse within a reasonable time frame, and partly due to pressure from Qatar. On the other side, Secretary of State Marco Rubio and Secretary of War Pete Hegseth recently presented an assessment that the Iranian regime is dying due to economic pressure, and strengthening this pressure is the right way to achieve surrender or an overthrow of the regime. Last week, Trump decided to pursue the deal route. The memorandum of understanding allegedly includes the suspension of all sanctions on Iran's oil sales, which could bring in $80 to $120 billion a year. Treasury Secretary Scott Bessent reportedly pushed against lifting sanctions on Iran, as returning to them would be problematic. Terms were changed so that the sanctions would only occur, at least in part, after the Strait of Hormuz is fully opened. So that comes from the Israeli News Service there.
5: Yeah. All right.
4: And again, do they know that? You know, how do they know that? How do they know what the memorandum of understanding is? Is it because they're getting leaks from the Iranian, or excuse me, from the Israeli government as to what it is? And we haven't got it, because there's been no leaks. Even the administration isn't. There's been a lot of criticism or wondering, what are you doing here? And there's no leaks, you know, saying, okay, you know, I haven't seen one yet, you know, to the Wall Street Journal or Fox News or anything. That
5: no.
4: this is what's
5: right.
4: included in the
5: right.
4: deal,
5: yeah.
4: you know, based on leaks, you know, that we, you know, that we have from, you know, the administration. So.
5: Well, and I assumed that I was looking.

0: looking for leaks over the weekend, which is probably the only way we were going to see anything close to text. And it wouldn't have been text. It would have been bullet points. And I thought to myself, well, one of the possibilities is that they just don't have the deal together. The words aren't there. It's not finalized. And by that, I don't mean it's, I don't mean signed. I mean written and agreed upon in order to sign. I just have to assume the language is changing on the fly. And we're not there yet. If this thing isn't signed this week, oh my gosh. If this thing goes FUBA, if this one doesn't come to fruition, I don't know what to expect from President Trump's base. I just don't. I really don't. Because I don't trust the deal. I won't trust the deal. I don't care what the language is. Anything that leaves the regime in place means diddly and squat. They'll be acting through their proxies. And they may not have the ability to send a nuke. They have the ability to attack. They have the ability to attack far outside their borders with their proxies, which includes, by the way, on American soil. You know, we think about Al-Qaeda. We think about ISIS. We think about lone actors, you know, lone wolves, the whole thing when it comes to terrorism's, a terrorist coming across our borders. But there is a decent chance that members of Hamas, Hezbollah, or some of their proxies from those groups are here already, waiting for orders. As long as the regime is in place, this deal means nothing. Nothing will change in Iran. In fact, it actually gives the current regime and the IRGC more leverage and confidence that they can control their people.
1: Without question. And if, as you know, every news agency is reporting that there will be, you know, partially the sanctions will be partially lifted, the blockade will end if the Strait of Hormuz would open, you know, when it opens up, and that there'd be billions in cash opened up to the Iranians for that. Well, then, as I said before, that's the art of the Costanza deal, the George Costanza, you know, on Seinfeld, negotiating backwards for their deal on the pilot.
0: Mm-hmm. Yeah.
1: And Jerry said, no, you're supposed to be negotiating up, not down, George.
0: Right.
1: And because we already had that before. If that's what you've gotten out of a deal to start this out, the Iranians are going,
0: yeah.
1: What in the world? Trump, we're not, you know, because I saw Trump say, and if they don't abide by this, because they're supposed to be the negotiating period, you know, for another 60 days, mm-hmm, and then whatever. Mm-hmm. And if all that's true, and, mm-hmm, and again, that's all source-based. That's why conservatives and Republicans are screaming, show us the text.
0: Yeah.
1: Let us know precisely what is in it.
0: Right.
1: You know, because it all comes down to the regime's still going to be there.
0: Yeah.
1: We know that. Yeah. The regime's going to be there. And how are we going to get, nuclear material? How are we going to get it?
0: Right.
1: How are we going to verify it?
0: Right.
1: Because I don't care what the promises are. It's simply, what is our verification process and how are we going to get it?
0: Yeah. Right. Yeah. That's what it comes down to, is that there has to be, you know, if you look at this entire thing, we cannot have. We just simply cannot have anything that leaves the regime in place, and that apparently is what's happening. Mm-hmm. And it's frustrating. It's maddening. But I forget, was it Blair that wrote, this is his legacy? That was the
1: Iranian. That was the Israeli American.
0: Yeah, yeah. Okay.
1: Who said that?
0: Yeah. So,
1: but reading Dan McLaughlin from National View. I don't know if he still writes.
0: Mm-hmm.
1: We set back the nuclear program pretty far by military action in 2025 and 2026.
0: Mm.
1: We can possibly deter them further by 2027, 2028. That would be the president going back in again.
0: Mm.
1: But an agreement on paper adds nothing to that.
0: Right.
1: The only possible for good solution is toppling the regime.
0: Well, again, if we get to a point at any point beyond the election, and Trump makes the case they violated their agreement, we're going in, and he takes out the regime, and he takes out all of their uranium, I'll look at it and say, all right. I don't know if I can say well played, because it depends on the impact of the election and the impact on the economy between now and then. Because that's the only move here. The only move here right now is to settle the economy. Energy prices is the move. That's what you're worried about. And you do this telling the world, hey, okay, all right, we're done. And then you can put that under lock and key, and then you can just keep saying, nope. Instead of repeating, we're working on a deal, we're close to a deal, you can now say, we have a deal in place, everything's fine until election day. And then if they continue to attack their neighbors, if they continue to kill their own people in their streets, if they continue to attack Israel, because that's the other thing I asked earlier, but it's an important question, and it bears repeating here. What if they attack Israel directly between now and November 3rd? Are you going to say they don't have the right? Israel has no right? It can only be proportional, their response?
1: Yeah.
0: Because that's not going to fly.
1: And that's the whole thing. Then when they hit our helicopter, and they
0: right.
1: said proportional response, we said, "My God, you look so damn weak."
0: Yeah,
1: you know what in the hell happened?
0: By the way,
1: we know what happened. It's the economy. It's energy prices.
0: Right.
1: And the president denied it. We know he's not telling the truth.
0: Well,
1: there is no other reason. What's the other reason for doing a bad deal?
0: By the way, all you had to do in that case. On the helicopter thing, on retaliation for the helicopter downing, is you go in and you let the Pentagon do the presser. We assessed the situation. It gave us intel on what they had available to them, whether it was drones or missiles, and we had to take those sites out. And that's what we did. And you just be precise about it. You don't come in and say, well, they threw one, so we're going to throw one. And that's all we're doing. Forget the markets. And just say, at the end of that press conference, that part of this entire mission is over because we completed our objectives. And that's all you have to do. That's it. You have Hegseth up there, and he leads the press conference, and you make it very short, and that's it. And the president doesn't have to say, hey, we learned some new things, and we took out some sites.
1: Yeah, but the president's on Truth Social every day, in a way, saying, I don't like this part. I don't like with this part of the war. I don't like this
0: part.
1: Well,
0: that's what I mean. That's the whole point.
1: All of this could
0: be handled very differently and still settle the markets.
1: He has killed his credibility.
0: Yeah.
1: On being forceful on foreign policy with his base.
0: If they sign this deal, and nothing happens post-election, that is his legacy.
1: Yeah.
0: And I thought to myself, and we said this multiple times, after taking out their nuke sites, after taking out the Ayatollah, this is going to be his legacy, and this could be the turning point in the Middle East. And, yeah, you kick the can for 10 years, but what does it look like a decade from now? A decade's a short period of time. Compare that to 47 years.
1: Well, you've seen the criticism now coming out from conservative outlets on the Board of Peace for Gaza.
0: Yeah.
1: Going, this is a complete cluster.
0: Right. Well, because now Hamas is going to be certainly, because that's the number one play here that you got to be concerned about. You set them back for 10 years on weapons. You did not set them back at all on proxies. In fact, you've re-upped their ability on proxies
1: to attack U.S. interests, which is why, you know, what was it, 150 over the last 18 months?
0: Right.
1: Like, well,
0: and,
1: like
0: in,
1: that,
0: and in Gaza, attack directly to and continue attacks on Israel.
1: Oh, you're right.
0: And then what are you going to do? You're going to tell Israel they can't?
1: We are Red Eye Radio.
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1: We are Red Eye Radio. He's Eric Harley, and I'm Gary McNamara. Well, first I saw this here.
0: Yeah.
1: And this is apparently the counter programming to the UFC at the White House.
0: Okay.
1: It's like, all right. In case you're wondering what the Dems are doing, their counter program to the UFC is like 40 people singing terribly and a terrible song. You ready?
0: Okay.
1: All right, here we go.

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7: It's a deal, according to the president. I'm Ted Lindner, Fox News. President Trump and Iran say it's a done deal that they've reached an agreement to end the war that has rocked the region. Vice President J.D. Vance telling Fox.
8: This is the immediate opening of the Straits of Hormuz and, of course, the lifting of the naval blockade that we've had on Iran along with it.
7: President Trump posting on Truth Social. Congrats to all. Ships of the world, start your engines. Let the oil flow. Fox's Trey Yingst with more.
9: He says on a post, this great deal will bring peace and security to the whole region. Many presidents have tried to make peace with Iran and all have failed before me. The leaders of the region have, for the first time, found a president who can help them achieve real peace. With the opening of the strait upon the signing of the deal on Friday, for purposes of mine removal, oil will flow on both ends again for the region and the world. Iran's deputy foreign minister says one of Iran's conditions for retaliating in response to Israel's attacks on Beirut's southern suburbs is Israel's withdrawal from southern Lebanon.
7: Key mediator Pakistan said the signing will be Friday in Switzerland. A plane crashed Sunday morning at the airport in Butler, Missouri, killing the pilot and the 11 people on board. Bates County Sheriff Chan Anderson saying the plane was carrying skydivers.
10: We're still trying to identify family and make notifications, and so we're going to be respectful of that.
7: No word on what caused the crash. The FAA and NTSB working to determine that. 14-year-old suspect under arrest accused of an armed robbery. A holdup at a kid's lemonade stand in South Boston last week. Two masked suspects reportedly fled the scene with a pink box stuffed with money. The lemonade stand was being run by an 11-year-old girl and her 12-year-old brother. Police say the teen suspect was arrested Friday after police released surveillance video. The second suspect remains on the loose. And the Carolina Hurricanes capturing the Stanley Cup for the 2026 season, defeating the Vegas Golden Knights in Vegas 3-0. They win the series 4-2. 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
12: We are hearing from the judge. I'm Sean Dion from the 24-hour Breaking News Center. Carmelo Anthony was sentenced last week for the stabbing death of Austin Metcalf at a 2025 track meet. The judge who presided over that case is responding to criticism about his decision to ban the media from the courtroom. Fox's Madison Scarpino reports.
13: From there being no black jurors to the whole self-defense debate, this case has always been controversial. But one of the biggest controversies was the judge's order to ban cameras and live streaming from the courtroom. But the judge says it was an easy decision for him. Judge John Roach Jr. says the media's right to know about the trial is extremely important, but he does believe the public knew what was going on. Judge Roach pushing back on other claims, including allegations that he has a personal relationship with the 17-year-old victim's family, the Metcalfs, saying he does not. He also says he believes the jury made the right decision in their conviction and sentencing, but he does believe Anthony is a, quote, nice young man.
12: Anthony's attorneys are appealing the conviction. He was sentenced to 35 years in prison. There is one dead in a DART train accident that happened Sunday afternoon.
14: The fatal collision occurred near the intersection of Audelia Road and Royal Lane along Dallas Area Rapid Transit's Blue Line near the Lake Highland Station. First responders were dispatched to where a pickup truck met with a DART train. The driver of the truck was killed, while two people from the DART train were taken to a local hospital with non-life-threatening injuries. Steve Cumming, WBAP 24/7 News.
12: It is just after 2 a.m. with your weather forecast. Cloudy skies, a stray shower or a thunderstorm is possible with a high of 83. Right now, cloudy and 77 in Dallas, mostly cloudy and 75 in Fort Worth. 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
0: 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And there is perhaps no movement more fundamental than walking. It reinforces the alignment, stability, and coordinated muscle activation that supports how your body moves, whether you're doing strenuous exercise or simply going about your daily life. This is according to Dana Santis, a strength and conditioning specialist. Even though you walk every day, Dana does say you can make small adjustments to immediately improve your walking mechanics. So, keep your rib cage stacked over your pelvis. Avoid leaning over or arching your lower back. Allow your arms to swing naturally in coordination with your legs. Keep your gaze forward, your jaw relaxed, and then just breathe in through your nose and out through your mouth. I'm Dr. Sanjay Gupta, helping you live a better life.
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25: Now, it's Red Eye Radio. Gary McNamara and Eric Harley talk about everything from politics to social issues and news of the day. Whether you're up late or you're just starting your day, welcome to the show. 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
26: All across America, we are Red Eye Radio. He is Eric Harley and I'm Gary McNamara. You know, with the World Cup going on, you know, everybody in the media is commenting on it in some way. And I did see, and I think this was, I think this was a bogus. I forgot who it was. And somebody posted on X, it was somebody in the mainstream media saying, yeah, heard from one person from Europe over here, you know, for the World Cup. And they said, well, Texas, Dallas is just like Dubai, except the women have big hair.
1: What?
26: Isn't that like 30 years ago?
1: What? Yeah, the big hair?
26: The big hair thing?
1: Yeah. Yeah, no.
26: That's when I said
1: I don't see any women with big hair.
26: That's when I thought to myself, that's not true.
1: No, it's not true at all.
26: And because that was some of the responses going, what are you talking about? The big hair thing's been gone for a long time in Texas.
1: Yeah. Yeah, no, it's no, we don't have. I mean, there might be some holdouts from that era, you know. That kind of, you know, some people don't change their style. Yeah. They just kind of.
26: Some of the cougars, you know, that want to date me.
1: Well, I was talking about Brett Michaels from Poison when he comes in town. But so, and other ladies. But it's. No. Blackie Lawless from Wasp. I mean, there are a few. But no, it's big hair. We don't have big hair.
26: I know. I saw that and went. Okay, you're making that up.
1: Yeah.
26: It's like you're throwing a stereotype. It's like Dallas is like Dubai, except with women with big hair. And I'm like, nobody ever said
1: no,
26: that.
1: No. And no.
26: No.
1: Yeah. You're late to the soccer match. Yeah.
26: All right, the whole Elon Musk thing, because that was the thing that I found fascinating. And I will tell you, one of the consistencies that one of the things that I've been talking about since the very, very beginning of being in talk radio, which was 89. And it was really when the identity politics, you know, really came out. And you had people always, you know, the left saying that racism is the biggest problem. And I've said for the longest time, no, it's not. Even back then, it's envy and jealousy.
1: Mm-hmm, mm-hmm.
26: It's envy, jealousy, and selfishness.
1: Mm-hmm.
26: It's what it is.
1: Yeah.
26: You know, people really don't walk around, and they don't walk around in 2026 saying, I believe that I am, well, I mean, some on the left do. I believe that I am superior to you because of my genetics.
1: Yeah. I tried that one time. It didn't work.
26: Let me try.
1: And I was saying it to my wife.
26: Yeah, let me see how that works out. I am superior to all of yous.
2: All of yous.
26: All of yous. Because of my Irish genetics.
2: That's right.
3: That sounds so stupid.
2: Well, I have to start with the fact that I'm Scottish, so that's not going to fly.
26: But I really, I mean, envy and jealousy and selfishness, to me, are still the biggest bad character traits that America has. Probably the world has. Human society has. And I am so happy that the environment that I grew up in and what I was taught, it's something that I still look at in a sense of perverted awe when I see people doing it.
2: Yeah.
26: People getting angry that Elon Musk is a trillionaire because of the SpaceX IPO.
3: And I've never carried that envy. And I was thinking that over the weekend. I thought, I've never carried. Now, I'll tell you this. I really, really, really wish I had that $1 trillion. But I'm not envious. That doesn't mean I'm envious.
26: No, he's Eric. No, he's bringing up a different bad character trait.
3: Yeah.
26: Greed.
3: Yeah. It's not greed if you really want it. What? My Eric logic. But no, it's.
26: I like. We should do that. It's time for Eric logic.
3: It's not greed if you really want it. And you want it for the money. So it's. As a kid, I remember, I think my first thought I ever had this way was when we had moved to San Antonio. My parents bought their first house. I didn't really pay attention to that. Dad had just come back from the Vietnam conflict, and we moved from North Texas down to San Antonio. And they just bought their first house. And then I started seeing, dad's drive by. My dad had some cool cars along the way. Not like Corvettes or anything. He bought a Karmann Ghia, which, by the way, I learned later was it's a Volkswagen. But no offense to Volkswagen fans or Karmann Ghia fans, but it was a cool car to ride in, but I would see them with really expensive looking things. But my first thing in my brain was, hey, what's that roadmap? I wonder what they did or do to get to that point. I had some friends, dear friends. There were three brothers and their dad, and they lived in the cul-de-sac, which was right next to our house at the top of the street. And their dad worked at a car dealership and was like the top salesman. He may have been the sales manager. And he always carried, and they had just an average house. They had the average cars. And he carried a wad of cash like nobody's business. And I learned that a couple times because the brothers were squabbling and I had been up there and I was eating lunch or breakfast with them or something. And he just pulls out this huge wad of cash and just says, well, shut up here. I'll settle it. And then gives them all money. I was thinking, man, I should have gotten into that argument. I could have made out. But the whole thing is I started thinking, and that's when I asked one of the brothers, what does your dad do for a living? Because I thought, build the roadmap, right? If those are things I want to accomplish, and it wasn't greed or envy, it was, wait a minute, somebody's doing something, and this is possible to do. And it was happening right before my eyes. It related to me because it was friends or neighbors or things that I saw in my neighborhood, and I thought, I wonder. And I love the stories behind that. Even if I'm not going to copy their playbook and go the way they did, it's like, okay, look at all the, it builds, I think, your toolbox of, in life, of saying, look at all the things you do or can do, which goes back to what your dad told you, look, learn to do everything, get college, but also learn engineering, learn to do every job you can, and have those, skills.
26: Yeah, college, trade, yep. Selling, yep. My father said.
3: All of it.
26: Do all those, and then the last one is something that you might want to do because it might be, you think it would be fun.
3: Right. Yeah. So you,
26: but everything else,
3: you made the wise choice of radio.
26: It has been the most secure business I've ever been in.
3: You and I could actually say that. We're both seniors and we're still in the business. So we survived.
26: What do you mean? I can't get out.
3: Right.
26: I want to get out. I can't get out.
3: I wonder if I'm going to wake up one day and remember, oh, wait a minute. You know what? They fired me a couple of years ago, and I Costanza'd this whole thing.
26: Milton.
3: Yeah, exactly. And I just kept showing back up for work. I don't know if I've been employed.
26: Milton Office Space. Yeah, exactly. They had fired him years ago but continued to pay. Exactly. So he kept coming in. But, you know, when you said that about the car, that's the story of Chris Gardner from Pursuit of Happiness.
3: Oh, yeah. That's the attitude. Same attitude.
26: He saw somebody with the car and he goes, what do you do? How do you get something like that? Yeah. He said, I'm a broker.
3: Yeah.
26: And, you know, but that movie, and I bet you he would even say it. You know, I'm sure, you know, being a billionaire as he is, was, you know, you look and you go, whoa. But to me, because he was a consultant on, you know, he actually had that cameo in the movie. He walks by at the end when Will Smith.
3: Yeah.
26: And his son, his real son, you know, are walking down the street holding hand in hand.
3: Yeah.
26: But he probably would say, because it was really pushed in the movie, the beach scene. It was a day before he finds out whether he gets the job or not. He went out. He was able to get a hotel with his son, you know, instead of being homeless.
3: Yeah.
26: And he sat out and you hear him as he's with his son talking about all of his failures, and I never ended up, I always failed, I never finished, I never, and the hope of doing that, and then when he gets the job, and I've had that experience in my life, because you think that sometimes the big experiences in your life, when you progress and attain something, that there's going to be a party and all these people are going to be there, when actually it's a very individual experience that you feel alone, and you're not really at that point sharing it. When he walks out of the office and then he drops something because he's so nervous, and he walks down, he goes, this is happiness. And he walks out into the crowd and he's just himself going like that.
3: Yeah.
26: I did it.
3: Yeah.
26: You know, I actually got to this, you know, point, and it was just getting the job.
3: Right.
26: He hadn't gone anywhere. Just getting the job.
3: Right.
26: He had completed it. He worked his posterior off.
3: Made huge sacrifices along the way.
26: In order to get there, and he did it.
3: Right.
26: And remember, what did he say? Oh, I remember he said, I learned the little tricks. I always loved this one. That when he was making calls, he was the intern for the broker, he never put the phone down.
3: Right.
26: Because he realized he could get, like, in a day, like 20 more phone calls in if he didn't set the phone back down and then pick it back up again.
3: Right.
26: Yeah. I'm like, wow. Right. And I really related to that part of the movie when he was told, you've got this. And I had a couple moments in my life where that happened to me. And you walk out and you're like, there's nobody there except yourself. And you're like, holy crap, I did it.
3: Yeah, I remember a couple of moments in my career doing that. I mean, I remember living in my car. I was working in radio. I had a job. I wasn't homeless. My home was a 75 Dodge Dart. And I was proud of that, though. Now, I didn't have children at the time. I wasn't married. I didn't have children. And so it was different in that way, but I had a plan. And I realized, you know, I probably actually had an opportunity to rent, and not probably, I did have an opportunity with at least one friend to rent a couch or rent a room. But it would have set back my goal, and I was saving up for this duplex that was being renovated by the father of somebody I worked with. And it was going to be available on a certain date, and it took longer than expected. But on the weekend, occasionally, I'd go get, because I had money, I'd go get a hotel room. And I felt like a millionaire. I felt like, hey, man, I'm living the life. I'm doing things on my terms. And I was watching my bank account grow for what I needed, because it wasn't just about having the money to move in. I wanted several months worth of rent. I wanted furniture, my own furniture. I wanted food. I wanted to stock the pantry. These are things. And it was just me. There was nobody, roommates, nothing. Right. It was a one-bedroom duplex, shotgun-style duplex, one bedroom, one bath. And it's, you know, so I remember thinking, well, if I rent a room from a friend in the meantime, that is going to negate everything here. And it would take me probably a year to get what I want, you know, to get to where I want to be. And I just remember feeling that and thinking, okay, this is the road I'm taking. I didn't feel homeless. I didn't feel like a victim. I wasn't. I made the choice.
26: Did you ever? Because I've never,
4: in my entire life, I never was jealous. I never thought about what anybody else is doing. I would think that it would be a waste of time.
3: It was inspiring.
4: To complain and sit there and say, this guy's a trillionaire. Well, how dare he be a trillionaire? And there's it's like him being a trillionaire has no impact on my life at all.
3: Unless
4: one of my mutual funds and my 401k invest too much more money in there, which I hope they don't. Again, I look at that as we talked about last week.
3: Yeah.
4: I don't know. Where's the return on the investment here?
3: It could be hype is what you're looking at it. Often with IPOs, the first few months is real hype. Then you get into, okay, what's it actually doing? So we don't know.
4: But I have a question to ask because why does the left think the way that they think on it? We'll get to that coming up. And even the populist Republican thinks, he shouldn't have that kind of money. We shouldn't have trillionaires. Billionaires up to 900 billion are okay, but it should be cut off here.
3: Yeah.
4: What?
3: Yeah, you and Elizabeth Warren agree on at least not the volume of money, but you agree on a principle.
4: On a cap, right? Yeah. The principle of a cap. But we'll get to that. Why do they think that way? Mm-hmm. Coming up next.
3: Brought to you by FPPF, Fuel Power Max.
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0: We are Red Eye Radio. He's Eric Cronin. I'm Gary McNamara. You know, I just wonder, because, like I said, I thought on social media it was just unbelievable. I mean, the Elon Musk and even the mainstream media. Number one, as we said, I never paid attention to what anybody did. In fact, I never did this for money. I really never thought about money in my life. I just wanted to do the things I wanted to do.
1: Right, yeah. Yeah.
0: And I never thought.
1: Okay, I did other things for money outside of this because I always wanted to do this. My wife and I have always had small businesses that we've done and investments that we've done, knowing that this wasn't going to pay the bills. And, you know, likely that, you know, that if we were going to build a retirement, we would have to. And we started doing that in, right after we got together.
0: And when I couldn't make any money at all, and I was so young.
1: Yeah.
0: I did other things. I was a machinist, you know.
1: Yeah.
0: Worked at the steel mill, stuff like that for a couple of years before I got back in.
1: Yeah.
0: But I never have ever spent one. I mean, I am now, and it's just a reaction to everybody else, but I've never spent one second even contemplating what anybody else is doing, whether they're a millionaire, billionaire, trillionaire, thousandaire, whatever. I just wanted to do what I wanted to do. And I started thinking, do people actually think that if Elon Musk is a trillionaire, it is somehow taking money from the pot?
1: They do. They do.
0: And bogarting the money.
1: They're buying in. Yeah, exactly. They're buying into what the left says. They have all of this wealth. Well, first of all, they earned that wealth, with the exception of that Powerball winner, you know, and, out in California. But they earned that wealth. Okay. And beyond that too, there's not an infinite set of wealth or an infinite set of billionaires.
0: Right.
1: Now, what they want to do, and this is why the politicians want to.
0: You mean infinite or finite?
1: Did I say infinite?
0: Yeah.
1: There's not finite, a finite. Finite, yeah, right. There's not a finite set. Well, there may be an infinite amount one day. Who knows? all from SpaceX. But no, there is not a finite set of money. There's not a finite set of billionaires. It comes and goes. In fact, Elon may not be a trillionaire by year's end, depending on how the stock goes, right?
0: Yep.
1: So that's how it works.

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9: The G7 Summit. I'm Deborah Valentine, Fox News. President Trump is expected to arrive in France today for the three-day 52nd annual G7 summit.
10: Iran and Ukraine are expected to dominate discussion at this meeting of seven wealthy democracies. France has invited Saudi Arabia, the United Arab Emirates and Qatar, all directly harmed by the Middle East conflict. Diplomats have told Reuters that one focus will be crisis management. President Trump has been frustrated by what he sees as a lack of European help with Iran. The president left last year's G7 in Canada early. Some officials from host country France suggest one sign of success would be the American delegation staying until the end. In London, Jonathan Savage, Fox News.
9: President Trump's attendance at the G7 summit comes a day after he announced that the U.S. and Iran have reached an agreement to end their months-long conflict. Fox's Jessica Rosenthal has more.
11: Pakistan's prime minister announced the U.S. and Iran reached a deal and that a signing ceremony would be held in Switzerland Friday. President Trump wrote on Truth Social he authorized the toll-free opening of the Strait of Hormuz and a removal of the U.S. naval blockade, adding ships, start your engines, let the oil flow. Iran's deputy foreign minister confirmed the deal as well, though said negotiations for a final deal will be held over the next 60 days and that they will take measures if they witness any breaches. Hours before a deal was announced, several Iranian officials were warning Israel of a response to their strikes on a Hezbollah target in Beirut, following Hezbollah's drone and rocket attacks on northern Israel. Jessica Rosenthal, Fox News.
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12: This is the immediate opening of the Straits of Hormuz and, of course, the lifting of the naval blockade that we've had on Iran along with it.
9: Stock futures in the green following the announcement of a peace deal between the U.S. and Iran to be signed Friday. 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
15: Price gouging in soccer. I'm Sean Dion from the 24-hour Breaking News Center. Good morning. The Texas Attorney General is investigating FIFA over World Cup ticket sales complaints.
16: Attorney General Ken Paxton has launched an investigation into FIFA's 2026 World Cup ticketing practices following consumer complaints alleging misleading seat classifications and representations. Paxton aims to ensure fair treatment of Texas fans with concerns over premium seat prices exceeding $10,000. This probe adds to a wave of regulatory scrutiny, with New York and New Jersey also issuing subpoenas to FIFA over similar concerns. Sean Allen, WBAP News.
15: There were no Kings protests across North Texas on Sunday.
17: The demonstrations coincided with a military parade in Washington, D.C. that celebrated the 251st anniversary of the U.S. Army and President Trump's 80th birthday. Thousands were at a Dallas protest, one of more than 60 planned in Texas. Organizers estimated that more than 5 million people participated in more than 2,000 planned protests. Events were also held in Germany and France. Steve Cumming, WBAP 24/7 News.
15: Japan and the Netherlands played to a thrilling 2-2 draw Sunday in Arlington, with all four goals coming in a wild second half. It leaves Group F wide open and caps one of the most entertaining games of the tournament's opening weekend. Just after 3 a.m. now, let's look at your weather forecast. A stray shower or thunderstorm possible today with a high of 83. It is cloudy and 77 in Dallas, cloudy and 75 in Fort Worth. 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
5: You ever wake up in the middle of the night or maybe first thing in the morning and notice drool on your pillow? Unless you're sleeping next to someone who hasn't already seen all your good, bad, and ugly, it's probably not that big a deal and not anything to worry about unless it's something that just started happening recently. When people drool at night, it's often because of a stuffy nose, acid reflux, or being a mouth breather. 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I'm Dr. Sanjay Gupta, helping you live a better life.
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30: 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Gary McNamara and Eric Harley talk about everything from politics to social issues and news of the day. Whether you're up late or you're just starting your day, welcome to the show. 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
15: All across America, we are Red Eye Radio. He is Eric Harley and I'm Gary McNamara. Man, there were Dutch everywhere.
31: There's only two kinds of people I can't stand. People who are intolerant of other people's cultures and the Dutch.
32: If it ain't Dutch, it ain't much. Joost from the movie My Way. Excuse me, The Way.
33: Yeah.
32: I said My Way. The Way.
33: Yeah.
32: It's
33: but The Way. It's, my Way was the Way. The Frank story.
32: Yeah.
33: Yeah. Frank,
32: exactly.
33: Frank Sinatra.
32: Yeah. So I'm up early on a Sunday. I always go shopping on a Saturday or Sunday morning because nobody's in the store.
33: Yeah, and
32: you get everything. Well, I went in. I probably went in about 8:30, a little bit later than I wanted to. When I was in there, they were saying, "Oh, Gary, you missed. You missed the Dutch buses pulled up, not the double decker one that's all around Texas.
33: Yeah,
32: but a bunch of buses pulled up." And he said, "They just all love it here. The Dutch just love Texas." Did you hear the one German tourist blown away? I'm like, how bad is it in Germany? Blown away by the Waffle House.
33: You know, we had a friend who came here from Germany, and she married an American citizen, and they were happy, and he unexpectedly passed away. So she stayed with us until she came back, or had to go back to Germany. I mean, she was basically, kind of going to lose everything, but had to go back to Germany. And she just kept repeating, I don't want to, it's having lived in the U.S., for this period of time, and I don't remember if it was 1 or 2 years or what it was. I just don't know how I'll reassimilate.
32: Yeah.
33: And her mother, Oma, came over, cooked us schnitzel, actually, by hand in our own kitchen and the whole thing. And I just remember her being so sad having to go back to Germany because she said the way of life is just so different. We get spoiled, I guess, having lived here all of our lives. My sister lived in Germany for a few years, but my brother-in-law, her husband, was in the Air Force at the time, and she lived, I don't know if it was Ramstein, where it was, but she, didn't really have, I don't remember too many comments, probably because she knew she was always going to be coming back to the U.S., but being impressed, now look, the Waffle House is impressive. because
32: it's open late.
33: You would have to go to the White House to get a better fight. So if you want a good one at like 2:30 a.m. just say these waffles suck. Just shout it out. Walk in.
32: It'd be better than any UFC fight.
33: Yeah, oh, yeah. And Kid Rock will probably at some point be there magically throwing a punch.
32: I go into the supermarket. They're like, Gary, you missed them. The Dutch were here. They came in a couple of buses.
33: Yeah.
32: And they wanted beer.
33: Well, now, of course they did.
32: Yeah, they don't sell beer until 10 a.m. They had to tell him they were so disappointed. He goes, we disappointed the Dutch. They walked away.
33: You can sell beer by law at 7 a.m.
32: Yeah, they don't sell it
33: at that store.
32: Right, they don't. That's their policy. They don't sell it until 10 a.m.
33: Wow. I've never tried. I haven't tried to buy beer, and I don't know how long.
32: Well,
33: at 7 a.m.
32: I did have. I actually watched the USA game on Friday.
33: You did.
32: I watched the game.
33: You mean the match? You have to say match.
32: Oh, the match.
33: Yeah.
32: Okay. See,
33: it's a soccer match.
32: Oh, again, it's the third soccer game I've watched in 40 years.
33: Because all the people who had no interest in soccer before Friday,
32: right,
33: will correct you on it.
32: I watched Pele in 77, last game.
33: Exactly.
32: I watched the USA, with the what's known as the sports bra game.
33: Right.
32: The Brandi Chastain in USA against China back in 1999.
33: Right.
32: And then this is the third full game. Unless you kind of did watch, I said the one time when I was visiting my buddy Jerry and all of his friends from Great Britain were there and Liverpool was playing in something. I don't think we were there the whole game though. That was actually fun though because they were so crazy and insane. It was very entertaining watching them, but I really view this as the third one that I've actually watched, but it was really exciting. I turned my surround sound speakers. I got a great surround sound system, just great. Mm-hmm. And you can adjust the back speakers exactly the way that you want. So I made it into a stadium sound and turned it loud and then had a adult beverage light beer, 2.6 grams of carbs.
33: All right.
32: I'm more worried about the carbs in that beer than the alcohol.
33: Yeah.
32: But it was actually really fun to watch and interesting. I mean, I'm dying laughing that there all of a sudden the camera pans. You know, they were panning to different people that were in the audience. You know, for example, you know, they showed Tom Cruise. You know, he was there, and then they panned to this other person. I went, no, it can't be. It can't be Justin Trudeau. It can't be. He told Canadians, don't vacation, don't go to the USA. That can't be Justin Trudeau, former Prime Minister of Canada. It was Justin Trudeau, and there he is, standing and clapping for an American goal, and Canada was playing the same day. He didn't go to the Canadian game.
33: Yeah.
32: Oh, my God, were Canadians furious about this.
33: Well,
32: you're the one that told us don't vacation in the USA, and there you are cheering for it. Was, oh, my gosh, it was so much fun.
33: While Trump was president.
32: While Trump was president, and his excuse was, well, my girlfriend, Katy Perry.
33: Yeah. Well, by the way, I have to use proper English here since we have so many Europeans in town. Whilst Trump was president.
32: Whilst.
33: I have to say that I've got to watch my English.
32: But it was actually, I came away saying to myself, either Paraguay really stinks or the United States has a heck of a team because it wasn't even close. 4-1. I know Germany won 7-1. Germany winning 7-1. Forgot who they even played, but I just saw the score because everybody goes, Germany won, all over social media.
33: Yeah.
32: You know, and
33: Platner was cheering them on. Yeah. So that was weird, but expected.
32: Well, he must have cheered for the old Germany.
33: Right.
32: Yeah. Eric, you're wrong. East Germany doesn't exist anymore.
33: Well, he's hoping it'll come back. He's hoping they'll make a comeback. You know, the way Putin's going.
32: But winning 7-1 is like a football team. You know, an American. No, I'm not going to do this. Mm-hmm. Football,
33: uh-huh,
32: which is what we play.
33: Yeah,
32: that's like the Dallas Cowboys winning 500-3.
33: Yeah,
32: seriously, scoring seven, and even the United States scoring 4-1.
33: Yeah,
32: and they scored 3 goals. Then they scored with like 1 second left in the game, and it was actually pretty interesting. But they're really really good. I mean, they're really good. They're very, you know, whatever they do with their feet. Move the ball forward and pass.
33: Well, I just can't believe
32: it was really good.
33: I can't believe they're so lazy they don't just pick the ball up and run with it.
32: So,
33: I mean, they do all that running. They might as well just pick it up and run with it.
32: Oh, but that was just so funny. And just watching Canadians go crazy about it and go, Carney says he hates the United States, but all of his investments are in the United States. And look at Justin Trudeau. He told us not to vacation there. And there he is clapping with his American girlfriend. Is she American? Katy Perry? I'm guessing she is.
33: I don't know.
32: I have no idea.
33: I don't know.
32: I have no idea. I just, you know, the only thing I know Katy Perry from, I know she's popular. I probably have never listened to any of her songs, but I remember she did the Acne commercial. for the acne prevention.
33: Yeah, she's American.
32: Okay. But they were cheering, and he's up. He's standing. Trudeau's up there standing, cheering, clapping. Wow. Hey, go, go, go, U.S.
33: I guess we know who wears the pants in the family.
32: Oh, my gosh. What I really wanted to see is when they started cheering USA, USA, USA, USA, and they cheered it quite a bit.
33: Yeah.
32: I wanted to see the camera pan up to Justin Trudeau and have him clapping and saying USA.
33: Cheering USA.
32: I was like, please, please. I must admit, and this might have been, I don't know, maybe this is against some religious opinions, but I was almost praying, going, please, let me just have this for entertainment purposes, just for the show.
33: Just this one moment for me only.
32: And then I had to appreciate what God did give me, which was Justin Trudeau standing and
33: that's true.
32: No, yay, USA.
33: That in and of itself was I don't know if it's a full blessing, but it definitely, yeah, that a major day.
32: And it really did. It was like,
33: yeah.
32: So
33: I watched on Friday night a YouTube video on how to fix a refrigerator. It was riveting. I thought the guy had been defeated, and then he came back and got it fixed.
32: I hadn't planned on watching.
33: Yeah,
32: it was just I was so busy Friday, and I just by the time it got to be around 8 o'clock, I just crashed on the couch.
33: Yeah,
32: and I didn't even. It was like, all right, can I get to the refrigerator? All right, do I have a beer? Wow, I've got one of the 2.6 grams of carbs beer in the...
33: Yeah.
32: Super, super light beer.
33: Yeah, right.
32: It's like, all right, let me just check out the game for a little... I mean, the pregame shows are so long. I mean, for everything now. I hate pregame and pregame shows. Postgame, the reaction of the players is great, but... Just sitting there listening to the people talk about the game coming up and their predictions. I mean, and it goes on for hours. Just like, I have no interest. Just show me the game. And so it was, like I said, it was fun. It was fun to watch. And I know the next time the USA plays is next Friday at 3 p.m. So we'll see whether that interferes with the signing of the peace deal.
33: Yeah. Listen, here's the thing. We were wrong because we have heard our sources say that President Trump insisted Iran put in the words pinky promise. And that gave me the confidence that I needed. That put me over the top on that one.
32: Look, paying attention to Mark Levin going, why don't they release the text? Why don't they release the text?
33: No, that's what I was looking for all day. Show me something.
32: Show me the text.
33: Show me something.
32: Because what it seems like here, it does seem like what we have here is the art of the Costanza deal.
33: Yeah.
32: And that's if you know the George Costanza negotiating for their pilot, where he went backwards.
33: Right.
32: Because if it's true, New York Post reported, other media reported it, what's going to happen is we stop the blockade. The Straits of Hormuz is open, and we give them $25 billion. We release $25 billion to them, which is the art of the Costanza deal, because the Strait of Hormuz was open before the war, and we had sanctions. We're going on at that time. So in essence, and we weren't allowing them to get their money beforehand. Now we're allowing them and opening it up for them to get money for something that we already had before the war began, which is negotiating backwards. It's at that initial deal. The rest of it, the nukes, missiles, proxies, none of that has yet to be negotiated. From what we're told, everything is okay. This is the, what do they call it? The memorandum of understanding, which is just a stall for Iran. You cannot negotiate with Iran. You cannot negotiate with these radical Islamists that run it. You have, and I want to know what we talked about last week, where even the president mentioned it. oh, yeah, you know, we were trying to get weapons to the people, but who took it. We talked about this last week. The group. Got mine blank.
33: He made the point, they're making a sucker out of me.
32: Yeah.
33: You know, and I thought to myself, well, yeah, that's exactly what they're doing. And you're letting them do that. And don't be shocked if Iran commits some kind of attack or one of their proxies.
32: The Kurds. Jeez. Yeah.
33: The entire thing here is nothing. It's nothing. It means nothing. It doesn't matter what the language says. I'm curious to read it. Well, but it's only my curiosity. It means diddly and squat, because Iran is not going to abide by any agreement. Everyone knows this. So nothing happened over the weekend, and nothing will happen whenever it's signed, whoever signs it. I say let Tim Walz sign it, because it means nothing. This is 0.0. Some cheap attempt to get this off the table for the markets and energy prices until November 3rd. If November 4th he goes in, takes out the regime, and takes all of their uranium, again, I'll say well played. I don't expect that to happen.
32: And all of it will be, you know, every little bit will be based on, every little thing will be based on, okay, open up for more money, open up for more money.
33: Yep.
32: But the fact is, if they get $25 billion, it's the fact that we are negotiating for something that we already had before the war.
33: Right.
32: And this is how we start it. And anybody is confident that this is going to be a deal that the Iranians will abide by.
33: Right.
32: We are Red Eye Radio.
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32: 93.3. We are on our radio. He's Eric Cronin. I'm Gary McNamara. Good morning. And when you look at it over the weekend, I mean, just the preamble to the announcement of this memorandum of understanding, which is not a deal.
33: Right.
32: And the part of the deal to begin with is, the Art of the Costanza deal, because from what it seems, the New York Post and others reporting, we're releasing from the sanctions about $25 billion to them to open up the Strait of Hormuz, and we are lifting the blockade then immediately.
33: Yeah. Right.
32: Which ensures they get more money for what we already had before the war began. And then him going after Israel for defending themselves. Now this president is chastising Israel when they are attacked.
33: Well, and my question is, after the signing, if Israel's attacked, do they sit and do nothing? And is he going to go after them after the signing?
32: Yeah.
33: What do you do then?
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20: Fox News, I'm Ted Lindner. The United States and Iran have reached an agreement to end the conflict. Fox's Trey Yanks.
21: The Strait of Hormuz is open once again. Those vessels that are trapped in the Persian Gulf will be able to export that crude oil from these Gulf countries. The naval blockade lifted on Iranian ports.
2: Full details of the deal not yet released. Signing is set for this Friday in Switzerland. President Trump on his way to France to attend the three-day 52nd annual G7 summit. His attendance coming a day after the president announced the peace deal with Iran.
3: Iran and Ukraine are expected to dominate discussion at this meeting of seven wealthy democracies. France has invited Saudi Arabia, the United Arab Emirates, and Qatar, all directly harmed by the Middle East conflict.
2: Fox's Jonathan Savage and the Carolina Hurricanes have captured the Stanley Cup as they defeated the Vegas Golden Knights in Vegas 3-0. They win the series 4-2. 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
34: Recent survey conducted by Common Sense Media found one-third of teenagers prefer AI companions over humans for serious conversations. There's a term for that. Social offloading. And experts we talked to warned that this habit could be stunting emotional growth, leaving an already isolated generation who came of age during the pandemic even less prepared for the messiness of human interaction. Sure, AI can help you polish whatever it is you're looking to say, but that's not very human, right? It's the messiness that makes our interactions with each other so real. It's also what makes them so validating, help us to develop our confidence, our voice, our deep bonds with each other. Psychiatrists we talked to encouraged turning to family or friends when you're struggling to express yourself. They are keen to help. I'm Dr. Sanjay Gupta, helping you live a better life.

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5: And I'm Gary McNamara along with Eric Harley. 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
5: So over the weekend, the administration, you know, I was reading National Review, Jeffrey Blair talking about, you know, Trump has become comical now on Truth Social.
6: Yeah.
5: You know, the back and forth, you know, they're playing us for suckers. Mm. It's like, well, no, they're playing you for a sucker.
6: Right.
5: You're the one. I mean, the buck stops with you. You're the commander in chief. It's your people that are negotiating and doing this. And then going after Israel's you had a few times when they've been attacked, and then saying, well, it wasn't much. Nobody died. Well, you didn't say that with the helicopter attack.
6: Right.
5: You went right back in again.
6: Right.
5: And so we've gone to the point of the president defending Israel and even saying in the Truth Social, I mean, this is what's comical about it. Israel has a right to defend itself, but not if it's insignificant. It's like you're shooting missiles. When you shoot missiles, your intent is to kill people.
6: Yes.
5: If you don't, it doesn't mean you sit there and go, no, we're going to wait until you get us. I mean, this is absolutely, you've got so many of the president's loyal supporters that are just going, what the hell is this about?
6: Well, because it's the Alvin Bragg approach. Well, you know, if you don't harm anybody during the robbery, we'll go light on you.
5: I mean, it's mind-boggling. And like I said, the first thing, if this is all true and they haven't denied it, and the fact is, as most Trump supporters who are saying what the hell's going on here have said, give us the text.
6: Yeah.
5: Let us see what's in it.
6: Yeah.
5: Because you had Hegseth out there yesterday saying, you know, well, no, they're going to get rid of their nuclear weapons. They've agreed. What does that mean, they've agreed? I don't care whether they've agreed. What is your verification process? Well, that's all going to be negotiated in the future once we get the Strait of Hormuz open, remove our blockade, and release $25 billion has been reported. It could be more, it could be less, you know, to the Iranians.
6: Yeah.
5: Well, then you're negotiating backwards, because the Straits of Hormuz were open before this.
6: Right.
5: So you're negotiating backwards on this, and you're attacking Israel. And then when I saw this was this early Sunday or was it? It was Meet the Press. Mm. When I saw this from J.D. Vance,

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9: Hoping to sign a deal Friday. I'm Ted Lindner, Fox News. The U.S. and Iran reaching a tentative deal to end the conflict and reopen the Strait of Hormuz. It'll be signed Friday in Switzerland. Fox's Ashley Strohmeyer with more.
10: The peace agreement between Washington and Tehran is expected to kick off a 60-day negotiation period aimed at officially ending the war. A major condition of the agreement is that the Strait of Hormuz will be reopened once the deal is signed. Brent crude oil prices fell upon the peace deal announcement to $84 a barrel, while U.S. crude dropped to $81. The agreement is expected to dramatically increase oil ship traffic as nearly 25% of the world's oil passes through that strait. Israel struck Beirut, threatening to jeopardize the agreement. President Trump harshly condemned the attacks as Lebanon is key in negotiations.
9: Vice President Vance telling Fox the deal permanently bans Iran from obtaining a nuclear weapon. Iran's National Security Council says all military action must end, including against Lebanon, and the U.S. must release billions in frozen funds. A plane crash Sunday morning at the airport in Butler, Missouri, killing the pilot and the 11 people on board. Bates County Sheriff Chad Anderson said the plane was carrying skydivers.
11: We're still trying to identify family and make notifications, and so we're going to be respectful of that.
9: No word on what caused the crash. The FAA and NTSB working to determine it. Butler, about 65 miles south of Kansas City. And a 14-year-old suspect under arrest accused of an armed robbery, a holdup at a kid's lemonade stand in South Boston last week. Two masked suspects reportedly fled the scene with a pink box stuck with $50. The lemonade stand was being run by an 11-year-old girl and her 12-year-old brother. Police say the teen suspect was arrested Friday after police released surveillance video and photos of the two armed robbers. And the Carolina Hurricanes capturing the Stanley Cup for 25-26 as they defeated the Vegas Golden Knights in Vegas 3-0. They win the series 4-2. It's the team's second Stanley Cup championship. 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
13: UT with a brain breakthrough. I'm Sean Dion from the 24-Hour Breaking News Center. Good morning. The study was done by researchers at the University of Texas at Dallas's Center for Brain Health. It was a 3-year study of nearly 4,000 adults, and it found that brain health can improve at any age. Participants ranging in ages from 19 to 94 spent a few minutes a day on brain training activities, and researchers found gains across multiple aspects of brain health, including thinking clarity and emotional well-being. One person is dead and another is injured after a shooting in Fort Worth early Sunday morning. Authorities say the shooting happened in the parking lot of a nightclub. A preliminary investigation indicates that an argument broke out, which eventually led to shots being fired. The suspect or suspects left the area before the law enforcement arrived. Cleveland Cavaliers shooting guard James Harden is facing a weapons charge in Texas. Court records show Harden was arrested and charged with misdemeanor unlawful carrying of weapons after a traffic stop in Houston early Saturday. A charging document states that Harden was taken into custody after an officer observed a handgun in plain view inside his vehicle. Harden was later released and ordered to refrain from possessing any weapons and from consuming alcohol or drugs, and must submit to random urine tests. He joined the Cleveland Cavaliers earlier this year after stints with the LA Clippers, Philadelphia 76ers, Brooklyn Nets, and Houston Rockets. It's just after 4 a.m. on your Monday. Looking at the weather forecast, a stray shower or a thunderstorm very possible with a high of 83 today. Cloudy right now and 76 in Dallas and cloudy and 75 in Fort Worth. 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I'm Sean Dion.
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18: A better life with Dr. Sanjay Gupta.
19: If you're caring for an aging parent, you may feel quite often that you're alone in what you're doing. But you're not. Not by a long shot. According to a new report by the Pew Research Center, 10% of U.S. adults are caring for a parent over age 65. Millions more are caring for a spouse or partner 65 or older. Beyond the sheer numbers, this report, perhaps unsurprisingly, found a major difference in caregiver well-being between men and women. One psychologist we spoke to suggested thinking 5 years in the future and imagining where you are right now. Will you be glad you took something on? Or regretful that you didn't? You also need to cut yourself some slack, he said, especially women. Don't try to shoulder all of the burden by yourself. You might need to ask for help before you burn out. You'll be so glad you did. I'm Dr. Sanjay Gupta, helping you live a better life.
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24: Monday, June 15th, 2026. I'm Jessica Rosenthal. President Trump and Iranian officials say they've reached a deal to end the fighting. But is the U.S. less safe right now after lawmakers failed to extend an important spy tool for our intelligence agencies during these tense negotiations with Iran?
25: Two-thirds of the president's daily briefing comes from FISA. It's the very reason why we haven't had another 9/11.
26: I'm Lisa Brady. The Pentagon is gradually unsealing and releasing UFO files. But what if the public is ready for more?
27: Is it too much to ask at this point for them to just show the alien? That's all. I don't think I'm asking too much here. And I would only be shocked if the alien were, in fact, humanoid.
26: We speak with astrophysicist Neil deGrasse Tyson.
28: And I'm Jason Chaffetz. I've got the final word on the Fox News Rundown.
24: Sunday evening, Pakistan's prime minister announced a peace deal between the U.S. and Iran had been reached, that both sides declared an immediate end of military operations, including in Lebanon. An official signing ceremony was scheduled for Friday in Switzerland. President Trump wrote on Truth Social that he authorized the immediate reopening of the Strait of Hormuz and an end to the U.S. naval blockade. Iran's deputy foreign minister said final negotiations would happen over a 60-day period and that they would take measures if they witnessed breaches from the other side. As the Trump administration dealt with Iran, the World Cup kicked off and America 250 celebrations were being planned. The U.S. House left town for a district work period lasting through this week after voting against an extension of FISA Section 702. This allows our intelligence agencies to gather data on foreign targets abroad without a warrant. Homeland Security Secretary Mark Wayne Mullen told Fox News Sunday it's complicated things.
29: There's ways that we can get to what we need to do, but it makes it significantly more difficult. It's not impossible. It just, instead of something that we could get done in maybe hours, this may take days.
24: Virginia Democratic Senator Mark Warner told CBS Face the Nation he understands the lapse shouldn't impact existing investigations, but it could hurt new ones.
30: We are now, and I've not gotten a report yet, whether the telcos and the Googles are going to continue to adhere or whether because they don't have the indemnification, they'll stop participating.
24: While negotiations to FISA reforms were ongoing, Democrats rejected even a temporary extension after President Trump announced Housing Finance Authority Director Bill Pulte as his pick to be the new Director of National Intelligence. The president has since nominated Manhattan U.S. Attorney Jay Clayton for the role. However, some have concerns about Clayton as well. Rhode Island Senator Jack Reed told Fox News Sunday,
31: "We're looking really for someone who can step in, as they've done in the past, and have a immediate sense of the situation overseas, understanding the different cultures of these intelligence agencies, and that's not the case here."
24: But Senator Warner said they will likely look to hold a confirmation hearing on Clayton this week and then work on getting the FISA rule through.
25: This is a matter of national security.
24: Michigan Congresswoman Lisa McClain is the chairwoman of the House Republican Conference, and we spoke midday Sunday.
25: We should not be playing, Democrats should not be playing political games because they don't like the substitute teacher with national security. It's unbelievable. I mean, this was a bipartisan bill that Democrats signed, but because they didn't like President Trump's interim appointment, they're they voted against it. I mean, that's playing politics with our national security. And that's pathetic. That's pathetic. So I think we stand ready, willing and able to get back in here and vote on it again if the Dems want to come to the table. I mean, President Trump just announced Jay Clayton, who is got bipartisan support. So what's the problem? This, in my opinion, is just another tactic of the Democrats to defund the police, whether it's law enforcement, whether it's CBP, you know, ICE, whether it's open borders. It's just a tactic that they have for anything but law and order. So, you know, think about this for 1 second. 2/3 of the president's daily briefing comes from FISA. It's the very reason why we haven't had another 9/11. We're playing some pretty high stakes games with our national security by playing politics with FISA. So I don't understand it.
0: How big of a concern is this issue as I know things are fluid, but as tensions still remain with Iran?
25: I think it's extremely concerning. I also think it's extremely concerning. You know, we have 20 million people that the Biden administration let through our borders. We have the World Cup. I mean, there's a lot. National security is the real deal, and it shouldn't be taken lightly, and it definitely shouldn't be used as a political pawn.
0: Even if FISA 702 has technically expired, our understanding is investigations using this authority are able to carry on through March of next year. But we also understand there's some nuance that without the blessing of Congress, some telecommunications companies may decide against providing data on foreign targets. So is that your concern?
25: Yeah, that's a real concern. I mean, the administration, and we've worked through, you know, some workarounds. But do you really want to deal with workarounds? You really want to hope that, you know, the communication companies are going to abide by those workarounds? We don't have a lot of control on that. We have influence at best. And this is a very dangerous game that the Democrats are playing. And it's just, you know, and I say this and it's not a talking point. It's the difference between common sense versus crazy.
0: Let's talk midterms. Tell me about this environment. We keep hearing it's not great for the GOP. You look at this past year's Democratic wins, inflation data, Americans' feelings about gas prices and the Iran war. What do House GOP members do with all this? What's the like leadership plan for tackling that?
25: Well, I think what we have to make sure that we accentuate is all of the wins we got in the working families tax cuts or the one big, beautiful bill. I will remind everybody, every single Democrat voted to raise your taxes. And what did they want to do with that tax money? They want to send it to government agencies that participate in waste, fraud, and abuse. It's really simple. We want Americans to keep more of their money in their pocket because we believe that the American people are better stewards of their money than the government. And we definitely don't want to raise your taxes. Every single Democrat voted to raise your taxes. Even if you're in the 12% tax bracket, the Democrats voted to raise your taxes. That is crazy. And it's going to be an election between common sense versus crazy. And right now, Republicans are on the side of common sense and Democrats are on the side of crazy. Listen, I'm an optimist by nature, and I would rather be us than them, because I say that for three reasons. One, we have better candidates. Just take a look at Michigan, for example. We have Mike Rogers, who's a common sense candidate. They're pushing El Said right now, which is absolutely crazy. Defund the police, defund ICE, sanctuary cities, you know, women in men's sports. Everything this man stands for is crazy. That's not Michiganders, right? We've also are on the right side of the issues. We want the American people to keep more of their money. That's why we passed no tax on tips, no tax on overtime, no tax on Social Security, right? We believe people are better stewards of their money. Every single Democrat voted to raise your taxes. So on the issues, we win.
0: If gas prices don't come back down, I mean, we hope they do, but if they don't come back down as quickly and we do not see inflation start to trend downwards, how do you grapple with that? If inflation keeps going up and gas prices keep going up, is it enough to tell people, look, the other side wants to raise your taxes and we prevented that from happening? If people are still looking at their wallets and their yep. their bills and saying this still isn't working for me regardless.
25: Yeah. Listen, I shop at the same grocery stores. I get my gas at the same gas station. So the struggle is real. I get that. I totally get that. I would point to take a look at what we've had under President Trump and Republicans. the common sense approach versus the Biden administration. What was inflation during the Biden administration? 9%. Yes, inflation is up over the last month, but it's still around 4%. So do you want 4% or 9%? Last I checked, 9% is greater than 4%. Let's take a look at gas prices. What were gas prices under Biden? Oh, they were about $1 a gallon more, drained 40% of our strategic reserves. And why exactly did he, President Biden, do that? He did that to win an election. He didn't do that to like President Trump is doing, to reset and play the long-term game. We want to open up our energy. We want to make sure that Iran never has a nuclear weapon and never has control over us as it pertains to energy. We want to be energy independent. So we're playing the long-term game.
0: Congresswoman, as people begin voting this fall, will they possibly be watching another government shutdown or even a partial one happening? I know you guys got ICE and CBP funding handled through reconciliation, but for example, plenty of Democrats have issues with proposed DOJ funding cuts. Is it possible that we'll have another shutdown?
25: My goodness, I hope not. I hope the Democrats have learned their lesson that a government shutdown, nobody wins. And the only people that really suffer during a government shutdown is the people, the Americans. That's why Republicans, again, voted four times. One, we passed all the appropriations out of the committee. We'll do the same thing again. We passed them off the House floor. You got an issue in the Senate. Usually this is a bipartisan issue, but the people over in the senators over in the Senate have Trump derangement syndrome. I mean, look at what they did currently with FISA. They didn't like the substitute teacher, so they're not going to send their kids to school. They didn't like President Trump's interim appointment, so they're going to shut the government down. Don't take my word on it. Take the Democrats' words, right? They're fine with Americans suffering to shut the government down, to be an obstructionist to President Trump. Really? That's who you want leading? I don't think the American people do.
0: On appropriations, we heard senators on the Appropriations Committee, GOP senators, say they don't think a reconciliation 3.0 is possible or likely. Do you think we're going to see another reconciliation bill and get some defense spending through and other things through that way? Is there time to do that?
25: You know, I think the clock is ticking. I'm a very much a realist. The clock is definitely ticking. I know that we've been working very hard on reconciliation 3.0. It's the calendar that is not against us. The clock, like you said, is actually running out. I know Speaker Johnson has really been working on reconciliation along with Jody Arrington and other members of committees and leadership, as well as members on reconciliation 3.0. But every day that clicks off, it gets less and less that's going to happen. But I think we need to do a reconciliation 3.0 for one simple reason. We need to get the Save America Act passed. And the only way I think that's going to get passed is through a reconciliation bill, because the Democrats have repeatedly said they don't want election integrity. They don't want secure elections, right? You know, I think Hakeem Jeffries said the first place we need to make sure we don't put ICE and CBP officers or ICE is at the polling stations. Gee, Hakeem, I wonder why you want to put ICE officers or make sure we don't put ICE officers at these polling stations. Just interesting he would make that comment, why we would not want to make sure that ICE agents don't go to the polling stations.
0: Save America, though, could that get through on reconciliation? Are you talking about the funding aspects of Save? Because reconciliation is pretty tailored, right? It has to do with budgetary matters. So how much of Save America do you think could get through?
25: I think the whole thing can get through. And that's what we've worked on, to make sure that there's funding for the states to make sure that it can pass the parliamentarians, smell test, so to speak.
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25: 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Have a great day.
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11: President Trump gathering top tech companies to sign a new agreement to help fuel the global AI race. Executives from companies like Amazon, Google, Meta, XAI, and OpenAI are agreeing to pay for all the energy needed to run their planned data centers. They hope it will reassure communities wary of having data centers in their backyard.
12: We're here this afternoon for a historic signing that will help keep down utility bills very, very substantially, and electricity prices for millions of Americans, and in many cases for a lot of people that don't really understand why they're going up, but they're not going to be going up, they're going to be actually going down.
11: The president says the tech companies will build their own power supplies and will end up strengthening local grids. Around 3,000 new data centers are under construction or planned in the U.S. The data centers are expected to account for as much as half of U.S. power demand for the rest of this decade. With Fox on Tech, Connor Hansen, Fox Business.
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32: Legendary tennis champion Arthur Ashe was the first African-American player to compete professionally in tennis. In leading UCLA to the NCAA title in 1965, he created a tennis program for inner cities in 1968 and was the U.S. LTA amateur champ and won the first U.S. Open at Forest Hills, being ranked co-number one with Rod Laver in that year.
33: This is still one of the Grand Slam titles, and now Muscles is the only player who won the Grand Slam this year. After a day of rest yesterday, he was pretty tough today, and I look forward to playing him again, because for this year we're all square. I think I beat him about a month and a half ago in Detroit under poor lights. So here's hoping we meet in the final of Forest Hills on my turf. So I'll see you in September.
22: 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It's the audio archives of Fox News Talk.
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1: Good morning. It's Monday, June 15th, 2026. I'm Ted Lindner. This is the Fox News Rundown. President Trump attending the G7 summit in France today. Fox's Jonathan Savage with a preview.
2: Iran and Ukraine are expected to dominate discussion at this meeting of seven wealthy democracies. France has invited Saudi Arabia, the United Arab Emirates and Qatar, all directly harmed by the Middle East conflict. Diplomats have told Reuters that one focus will be crisis management. President Trump has been frustrated by what he sees as a lack of European help with Iran. The president left last year's G7 in Canada early. Some officials from host country France suggest one sign of success would be the American delegation staying until the end. In London, Jonathan Savage, Fox News.
1: Meantime, the U.S. and Iran reaching a tentative deal to end the conflict and reopen the Strait of Hormuz. It'll be signed on Friday in Switzerland. Fox's Ashley Strohmeyer has more details for us this morning.
3: The peace agreement between Washington and Tehran is expected to kick off a 60-day negotiation period aimed at officially ending the war. A major condition of the agreement is that the Strait of Hormuz will be reopened once the deal is signed. Brent crude oil prices fell upon the peace deal announcement to $84 a barrel, while U.S. crude dropped to $81. Israel struck Beirut, threatening to jeopardize the agreement. President Trump harshly condemned the attacks as Lebanon is key in negotiations.
1: Vice President J.D. Vance telling Fox the deal permanently bans Iran from obtaining a nuclear weapon. Iran's National Security Council says all military action must end. That includes Lebanon. Iranian state media says the U.S. must first release billions in frozen funds before final negotiations take place. And with the upcoming wildfire season for the state of California, it's leading to the community to fear for another disaster. Environmental Protection Agency Administrator Lee Zeldin on Fox's One Nation with Brian Kilmeade discussing the rebuilding efforts.
4: The president gets sworn in. He instantly signs an executive order saying EPA has 30 days to complete our hazardous material removal so the Army Corps could come in and complete their debris removal. So we had that phase one. We did it in less than 30 days. We completed it in 28.
1: And there you go on this Monday morning. I'm Ted Lindner, and this is the Fox News Rundown.
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12: With 6 months until voters pick their congressional representative, we've been tracking the national mood. And our Fox News poll finds a close race for the House. A year ago, Democrats were favored by 7 percentage points. Now, it's a 5-point edge within the margin of sampling error. If the election were today, 52% of voters say they'd back the Democratic candidate in their district, 47% the Republican. That difference comes from greater enthusiasm on the left. By an 8-point margin, more Democrats than Republicans say they feel extremely motivated to vote this year. It's important to remember, while a lead on the generic House ballot question reflects a national preference, House seats are decided district by district. So a party's advantage in the polls doesn't directly translate into winning seats, especially these days with so few competitive districts. I'm Dana Blanton. That's your Poll Parade.
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9: 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There has been an accident at the Chernobyl Atomic Power Station.
10: Clearly, this disease, which strikes men and women, children and adults, people of all races, must be stopped. It is estimated that 1.5 million people are now infected with the AIDS virus.
13: The United States has not swapped boatloads of plane loads of American weapons for the return of American hostages, and we will not.
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18: I'm Ashley DeBorkin with a Fox Celebrity Profile with Andy Serkis and Iman Vellani of the animated adaptation of Animal Farm. Circus directs, produces, and voice stars in the retelling of George Orwell's 1945 dystopian novella, along with a star-studded cast, which also includes Seth Rogen, Gaten Matarazzo, Glenn Close, and Woody Harrelson. Vellani plays two piglet characters in the film, and it's her first time doing voice acting.
19: Incredible. I mean, you should have heard that in the booth. It was amazing to witness what Iman was doing, bouncing off between those two characters.
20: And he was doing incredible. All of the voices, every single animal. 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It was distinguishable, different voices. It was so cool. I was watching the master work,
21: 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So when you're doing the next project, what's important to you?
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18: Ashley DeBorkin, Fox News.
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22: 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On January 20th, 1961, he stood in the bitter cold on the steps of the Capitol and before a crowd of 20,000 was sworn in as the 35th President of the United States.
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1: The Carolina Hurricanes are Stanley Cup champions for the second time, beating the Golden Knights 3-0 Sunday to win the series in six games. At 37, longtime Canes player Jordan Staal, the oldest player to win the Conn Smythe Trophy as playoff MVP. At the World Cup, Germany jumps to the Group E lead with a 7-1 win over Curaçao. Ivory Coast sits behind them with a 1-0 win over Ecuador. The Netherlands and Japan played to an electric 2-2 draw in Group F, which is led by Sweden after they topped Tunisia. NASCAR at Pocono, Denny Hamlin won his third straight for the first time in his career to close the gap between himself and Tyler Reddick to 19 points in the standings. That's your sports on the Fox News Rundown. Tim McMaster, Fox News.
2: Now an update from Outkick Stan Dockich.
3: It ain't the NCAA's fault. The NCAA makes the rules. It's not their fault they're powerless. It's not their fault we've opened up a wild, wild west of, well, quite frankly, no consequences and sure actions, because these are little boys, 18 to 24. Oh, these little girls. This is the most ridiculous ruling I have ever seen. It is. And I wasn't that way. I was with Craig Carton, and he made a pretty good case about addiction. Yeah, and then I started thinking about it. And once the ruling came down, I thought, well, there are no rules. Go gamble on whatever the hell you want. Go get a judge. You'll find a judge if you're good enough and your town is corrupt enough. Go get yourself a judge. For Outkicks, don't at me. I'm Dan Dockich, and this is Fox News Rundown.
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14: The World Cup is underway. Hosted by the United States, Canada, and Mexico, teams from all over the world are competing to win the World Cup. It is by far the world's biggest sporting event. It's really hard to comprehend how big this is, but if your country is participating, your entire population is going to be glued to that television set. We have hundreds of thousands of people who have traveled from all over the world to come watch their teams in person. Ticket prices are off the charts, bigger than Super Bowl prices, and audiences, every single one of them is probably bigger than what we see at the Super Bowl here in the United States. You may not be a soccer fan, but I am. And millions upon millions will be. It's estimated that over a billion people will watch the World Cup final that will take place right here in the United States. In the United States, Fox has the contract to broadcast the game, so if you're looking to see them, you can find them on Fox. Hope you enjoy it. You may not be a soccer fan, but give it a look. They call it the world's beautiful game. I love it, grew up with it. And I hope you enjoy it. The world's eyes will be glued on North America, and especially the United States, as the World Cup final comes into play next month. I'm Jason Chaffetz, Fox News contributor and host of the Jason in the House podcast.
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18: On the ones.
20: It is very quiet on the roadways this morning. I found one piece of road work that they have, and that's going to be in the Weatherford area on the westbound side of I-20 at Lakeshore. The right lane is what gets by, but there's no delay through there at all. Looking at I-20 from 35W eastbound to the East Loop, that's going to take you about 5 minutes on that drive. If you're traveling I-30 right now from 360 into downtown Dallas, that's going to take about 10 to 15 minutes. And if you're traveling 635 from I-30 around to 75, that'll take you about 15. Our next update within 10 minutes with WBAP's first traffic on the ones. I'm Julie Hardy.
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23: From the WBAP On Time Experts 24/7 Weather Center. Partly cloudy, a slight chance of an isolated shower thunderstorm through this afternoon. High today, 83. Almost all the rain is going to be south. But we're seeing a few showers trying to materialize again this morning across the area. A little rain maybe this morning. High of only 83 this afternoon, so that's pretty good. Winds out of the northeast, 5 to 10. Partly cloudy and 70 tonight. Tomorrow we'll get up to 90 degrees. A little more humid tomorrow. Wednesday and Thursday look plenty warm and humid. Mostly sunny, breezy, warm and humid on Wednesday with a high near 94. And on Thursday with a high near 96. And we start to get closer to the weekend and closer to another chance of rain. Right now, it's 74 degrees in Fort Worth, 75 in Dallas. I'm meteorologist Brad Barton.
19: 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The U.S. and Iran reach a tentative deal to end the war and reopen the Strait of Hormuz. It'll be signed Friday in Switzerland. Fox's Ashley Strohmeyer with more.
24: Much of the world is breathing a sigh of relief after the U.S. and Iran reached an interim deal to end their months-long war on all fronts, including in Lebanon. A formal signature is set for Friday in Switzerland. President Trump says the vital Strait of Hormuz will reopen once the deal is officially signed. The waterway was originally supposed to reopen as soon as an agreement was reached, but officials say they need time to clear minds. The U.S. blockade on Iranian ports is also expected to be lifted on Friday, and once signed, the agreement will launch a 60-day negotiation period on Iran's nuclear program and to officially end the war.
19: Vice President J.D. Vance told Fox that the deal permanently bans Iran from obtaining a nuclear weapon. Iran's National Security Council says all military action must end, including against Lebanon, and the U.S. must release billions in frozen funds. As tourists descend upon the Metroplex for the FIFA World Cup, drivers should expect traffic delays.
1: Some major hotspots will be near Dallas Stadium and Arlington before and after kickoff, with peak gridlock around I-30 and 360. Also, street closures are planned through July around the stadium, also FIFA Fan Fest at Fair Park and the International Broadcast Center in downtown Dallas. Part of Statler Boulevard near DFW Airport is closed for tournament operations, so officials are urging travelers to budget plenty of extra commute time. Sybil Summers, WBAP News.
19: President Trump attends the G7 summit in France today. Fox's Jonathan Savage with a preview.
3: Iran and Ukraine are expected to dominate discussion at this meeting of seven wealthy democracies. France has invited Saudi Arabia, the United Arab Emirates and Qatar, all directly harmed by the Middle East conflict. Diplomats have told Reuters that one focus will be crisis management. President Trump has been frustrated by what he sees as a lack of European help with Iran. The president left last year's G7 in Canada early. Some officials from host country France suggest one sign of success would be the American delegation staying until the end. In London, Jonathan Savage, Fox News.
19: 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Gold prices rose this morning after the U.S. and Iran reached a tentative peace deal to end the conflict in the Middle East, easing inflationary concerns. Spot gold up 2% to $43.04 an ounce, and gold futures up 2% to $43.25. 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
19: The FIFA World Cup began this past weekend. U.S. men's soccer team got a good start by beating Paraguay, however you want to say it. That was Friday night at Los Angeles
5: Stadium.
19: When
5: did they change the pronunciation of Paraguay?
19: I have no idea. Everybody's changing the name of everything.
5: Paraguay's.
19: Paraguay's. Anyway, 4-1 was the final in Los Angeles. Team USA, they'll take on Australia in Group D play this coming Friday at 2 p.m. That one's going to be in Seattle. First local match, that was yesterday at Dallas Stadium in Arlington. Go figure. The Netherlands and Japan played to a 2-2 tie. All the scoring came in the second half. It was actually a pretty exciting match. The next match in Arlington is going to be this Wednesday. England will take on Croatia. That one beginning at 3 p.m. Dallas Cowboys will begin their mandatory three-day minicamp this Tuesday at the Star in Frisco. The boys wrapped up their OTAs on Thursday. Dallas's first overall pick, Caleb Downs, worked out not only as a safety, but also got some special teams practice as a punt returner. Wide receiver George Pickens was not at OTAs, but he and Dak Prescott have engaged in a few throwing sessions away from the Star. Coach Shoddy says he hopes Pickens will be at the minicamp this week. Texas Rangers finally got a win in Beantown after dropping the first two games of their three-game series against Boston over the weekend. Yesterday, the Rangers beat the Red Sox 6-4. Nathan Eovaldi went seven innings on the mound, giving up three runs, striking out six. Texas back at home tonight to start a series against the Minnesota Twins. That first pitch at 7:05. And the Stanley Cup heading to Carolina. The Hurricanes beat the Vegas Golden Knights 3-0 yesterday to take hockey's coveted trophy. Carolina won the series 4-2. That's a look at sports. I'm Monty Cook.
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27: Good morning. It's 5:07. Among our top stories, a peace deal supposedly going to be signed on Friday between Iran and Israel and the United States. No details have been released about what's in it, so here we are.
5: I had told you so.
27: You did.
28: He's back.
5: That ain't gonna happen.
27: You don't think so?
5: I think Iran will back out. No, I didn't.
27: But they got hotel reservations and everything in Geneva.
5: I take that back.
27: Okay, then.
0: But they did book him on Trivago. So.
5: Well, good.
27: Insurance on that. Also, we have a lot of visitors to DFW, and some of them have noticed something we've known for a long time.
2: British people are not prepared for driving on the freeway in America. Driving on the freeway in America is a completely different story. It's free of rules. That's what it feels like anyway. It honestly feels like you're on a racetrack. And then today, driving in the UK on the motorway, it was relaxing. In America on the freeway, I was fearing for my life most of the time.
7: I want to know how any of you passed your driving test. Is there any law and order with the lanes? I think there's meant to be, but you don't do it.
8: I love it. The best.
27: And your point is?
5: All right. Like, CS, culture shock.
8: Watching all of the viral videos that they are uploading online, it has been the most fun all weekend because there's actually people who love America and they're not even Americans. It's beautiful.
27: Yeah, one of the things that they seem to be loving about America right now is all the visitors come over here for the World Cup. Games going on all over the country.
8: Yeah.
27: Is the yellow school bus for some reason.
8: Goodness.
27: I couldn't figure this one out.
9: Wait, the yellow buses are actually real?
10: Yes, all over.
9: What? I thought that was like only in cartoons.
10: No.
9: You guys actually have them.
12: America, my British dad is visiting for the first time from the UK. What do you think? Here he is. What do you think of school buses? The American classic school buses.
14: I've seen two today. Brilliant. Dirty great big overhang on the back. That's what we're looking about. We've got nothing like that in the UK.
28: As an Aussie, going to America, I was like, those yellow school buses don't exist.
29: Until they do, our buses are nothing like this. No, it's almost like I'm in one.
28: I only took one photo of these buses because I was like, school kids taking photos, not about it. I'd just say the rules are when that pops out, you stop. Can confirm, I love these.
30: The yellow school bus is real. The yellow elementary bus is real. I'm going to go for a ride. Hey, y'all, wait up! Oh, my God. This is so surreal. This doesn't even feel like real life.
27: I don't understand what the fascination is.
8: They don't have them over there, and I guess they've only seen, you know, like
5: cartoons and stuff. I suppose that's what that one guy sounded like.
8: They actually are seeing him like up one of them. Their shuttle from their World Cup game back to their place, wherever they were staying, was a school bus, and she was like, "Oh my goodness gracious, we actually get to get on it!" And she did this whole review about how comfy the seats were.
27: Really? They've changed since I was in school.
8: Let's see. They tried Waffle House. This one guy lost his mind in the Waffle. Another one saw Bass Pro Shops, and he absolutely flipped out at the Bass Pro Shops.
5: Bucky's.
8: Of course.
5: 244 gasoline pumps.
8: Oh, my goodness.
5: Has anybody? I think I saw a Lauren Prisbel post. Mm-hmm. You know, the anchor?
8: Oh, yeah.
5: On Channel 4?
8: Yeah.
5: I think she posted a picture of parking $165.
27: Yeah. Yeah, some of the prices are just unbelievably outrageous.
8: I need to check with my cousin. My cousin Anwar is from Mexico City. He's in town with a couple of friends. He sent me some videos of nothing crazy going on, but just, where's the audio? Anyway, you know, over at AT&T. But anyway, they flew into Austin and then drove up, and then they're driving back this morning. I haven't heard back from him.
5: Two nights?
8: Yeah, he just came with some buddies after the game. I have another cousin in Mexico City. He's at the game down there, so I've got some sound.
27: Listen to this. A 20-ounce water, $8.25.
5: They should have made it $8.20.
27: You want an American beer? It's $16. Craft import beer, $17. Margarita is $26.
8: What?
27: Chips are $7, nachos $16, vegetarian nachos $15.
8: I'm so sorry, what is a vegetarian
5: nacho? What's the point of that?
27: I don't know.
5: Vaqueros
27: burritos, $14.25. Vaqueros tacos, $13. So yeah, you're going to pay out the rear end when you go out to AT&T.
5: And was that stadium full yesterday? Do we know?
0: It looked like it to me.
5: It looked like it on TV. And that's all.
8: I'm looking at my cousin's video.
5: Was there 90,000, 100,000 people there?
8: Let's see. I mean, yeah. Yeah, look okay. I'm holding the phone up for y'all to see.
5: Yeah.
8: And it looks full.
5: Yeah.
27: Mm-hmm. All right. Coming up at 5:17, we have the five things you need to know, including the U.S. and Iran saying they've come to a deal. Plus, we'll hear from Rory O'Neill about that. 5:11 right now, traffic and weather. Here's Julie DeHardy.
20: We've got a couple of little small problems for you to watch out for. One is going to be in the Denton area. This is 35E northbound at Bonnie Bray, right before 35. And it looks like There's not a big backup there at all if it's blocking anything. I haven't been able to find it on the camera just yet. Just be careful as you move through there. And now we do have an accident coming out of Richardson area into North Dallas. This is southbound 75 on the ramp to go westbound on 635. So watch for a portion of that ramp to be blocked, and you might tap the brakes just a couple of times. Our next update within 10 minutes with WBAP's First Traffic on the Ones. I'm Julie D. Hardy.
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13: From the WBAP On-Time Experts 24-7 Weather Center. The rain is over this weekend. Now we get back to more normal weather here for a while. We have a little bit of light shower activity showing off to the northwest Dallas. In fact, they shut down I-35 in Waco last night because of flooding. Some people got caught in that. I believe they have that open now, but still some very heavy rains are underway from the hill country up through central Texas over toward the Piney Woods right now. And a little bit of rain still left over in our area. And we'll say maybe high about 83 this afternoon. Nice temperatures. 83 for the high. Winds out of the northeast, 5 to 10 miles per hour on this very minor cold front. And then we'll have a high of 90 tomorrow. We'll get right back into the mid-90s Wednesday, Thursday, and probably Friday as well. Right now it's 74 degrees in Dallas and 75 in Fort Worth. I'm meteorologist Brad Barton.
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7: Did you know that almost half the vegetables and more than three quarters of the fruit that we eat in this country come from just one state, California? Yeah, it's true. And according to a new report by the Environmental Working Group, a health advocacy organization, a lot of this produce is tainted with PFAS, which are sometimes referred to as forever chemicals. Why? Well, the EPA says pesticides keep America's food supply safe, abundant, and affordable. And of course, these chemicals are used in every state, not just California. Now, if you are worried, though, about how much you're consuming, the best thing to do is to buy organic produce, if and when you can. Organic or not, you should rinse all fruits and vegetables under running water. Don't use any soap. And as one epidemiologist told us, use a brush on sturdier items like carrots, potatoes, and cucumbers. I'm Dr. Sanjay Gupta, helping you live a better life.
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8: Mark Lee, Van Camp, and Robbins, what a fun show. You really never know what these guys are going to be talking about, but they're going to be talking about some fun stuff. Tune in today, 11 to 2, only on WBAP.
27: 519, time for five things you need to know.
8: The U.S. and Iran say they have reached an agreement that will take effect on Friday. President Trump says the U.S. is lifting its naval blockade on Iranian ports and that the Strait of Hormuz will reopen after the agreement is signed. Oil prices began plummeting on news of that deal.
27: Director of National Intelligence Tulsi Gabbard out with new evidence of longstanding U.S. government funding for more than 120 biolabs in over 30 countries. She said they include labs in Ukraine, where labs receive U.S. funding and house dangerous viruses like anthrax, TB, the plague, and Ebola. Gabbard says all of it's been previously dismissed as misinformation.
8: Well, the president and CEO of the Dallas Star says it's time for the American Airlines Center to come down. Now that both of its major tenants are planning to leave once their leases expire, Brad Albert saying their exits present an opportunity to connect Victory Park to a growing financial district referred to as Yall Street by redeveloping the AAC into office space or real estate that better fits the area.
27: They say if you want to hate America, watch the news, but if you want to love America, drive across it. And with more than a million international visitors now in the U.S. for the World Cup, many are going viral online for their newfound love of America, posting rave reviews of comfort food and rural hospitality. Travel experts say the World Cup will spark a powerful rebound in international travel.
8: And the Fort Worth Zoo welcomed a baby girl giraffe last month, and now it needs help naming it. The giraffe was born 6 feet, 2 inches tall, weighing in at 152 pounds. All right, the three names up for grabs are Kumi, K-U-M-I, Honey, and Iris, which is a nod to Texas, as Iris is the native Texas.
27: How about Slats? That's what they used to call tall, skinny guys
5: back in the 30s.
27: Slats,
5: yeah.
8: I did not know that.
27: Back in the 30s. There. My dad used to say that every now and then
5: stretch,
27: when I was a kid. Maybe. Hey, stretch. Hey, Slats.
5: Yeah. How about Necrofini?
27: Something like that. Yeah, I like that. Yeah, that's got a little like other meaning there, too. That's five things you need to know, and several you didn't. 521, traffic and weather now with Julie DeHarty.
20: We do have an accident for you if you're trying to travel north on I-35E right around Bonnie Bray. And it looks like we've got just a couple minute delay as you try to move through the area. Also, if you're trying to travel on 75 southbound, taking the exit ramp to westbound 635, the right side of that ramp is going to be blocked, and that's going to hold you up for a couple of minutes. And I just found a wreck on I-20. This is going to be right around Bowman Springs on the westbound side. And it's as you're taking the ramp basically from northbound 287 and merging into the traffic onto westbound I-20. And it is backing us up for just a couple of minutes. Our next update within 10 minutes with WBAP's first traffic on the ones. I'm Julie DeHardy.
13: From the WBAP On-Time Experts 24-7 Weather Center, partly cloudy with slight chance of isolated shower storms around through this afternoon. High today 83, winds out of the northeast 5 to 10. Will be partly cloudy and 70 overnight. Tomorrow, mostly sunny, warm and humid with a high near 90, low 74. Wednesday, up to about 93. Thursday up 96 degrees, and then on Friday, we get closer to the weekend, another chance of rain. We do have some light rain underway northwest and southeast of the DFW area. The heaviest rains, though, down in central Texas. Right now, we have 74 degrees in Fort Worth, 75 in Dallas. I'm meteorologist Brad Barton.
27: Is it the end of the Iran war? Well, there seems to be some movement, and Rory O'Neill has everything we need to know about it.
0: Rory, are we wrapping things up in Iran?
9: Well, it seems like we're a little bit closer, but for some people, they'll tell you Friday is a long day away. Friday is expected to be the signing day for this memorandum of understanding, with the signing happening in Switzerland. Of course, President Trump confirmed over the weekend that the deal was done, but exactly what's in the deal remains a bit of a mystery, as it has yet to be released to the public, and both sides are putting their spin on it. President Trump in the U.S. is saying that this is going to end the closure of the Strait of Hormuz and the U.S. Navy will end its blockade. But Iran is focusing on the potential for seeing maybe more than $10 billion in assets unfrozen as a result of this deal. And the U.S. is not highlighting that section of things. So we'll have to see when we get the final wording what's in the deal.
0: It seems like this regime is left in power as well.
9: Right. It doesn't look like there's any regime change. Also, the issue of Israel and its pursuit of Hezbollah in Lebanon may be something that isn't quite settled yet. We've seen Israel reaching into the southern suburbs of Beirut, trying to target Hezbollah assets there over the weekend, and President Trump trying to essentially pull them back a little bit from their aggressive moves into Lebanon. So that really is another X factor as we try to get to Friday.
0: So what happens over the next few days until we do get to Friday?
9: Well, I think the final negotiations are actually probably still continuing with smaller details, and it really is about the timeline of what's going to be unfolding over the next 60 days. This doesn't really end everything, especially when it relates to Iran's nuclear material. A lot of this, all this memorandum does really is set up 60 days of new negotiations to talk about the uranium. Some will say 60 days isn't much time, so let's see how far we get before we reach signing day. Of course, the markets are responding. Oil prices down about 5% in the $82 a barrel range just on some of these headlines. Even when all said and done, essentially, if this is signed on Friday, we'll be back to where we were on February 27th, with the Strait of Hormuz being opened, no ships getting tolled as they go through, but there's still open questions about what's going on with Iran's nuclear program.
0: All right, Rory O'Neill, national correspondent. Thank you, Rory. Appreciate it.
9: Thanks, Ernie.
27: Through all of this, and once again, we don't have any idea what's in this deal, but through all of this, the idea was to make sure that they didn't get a nuclear weapon, and if that is not part of this, I'm not sure what was accomplished.
12: Right. It doesn't mention, from the notes I've seen, it doesn't mention us taking any kind of control over what they have left. I did see something recently this morning that said, after the deal is signed, that begins a 60-day period of talking about their nuclear capacity and all this, and I thought, uh-oh.
27: Okay. You know, ultimately, even if we took everything, they gave it all up, there are other countries like North Korea who will smuggle new weapons-grade things in there. It wouldn't surprise me if Russia would do the same thing. So even if we take theirs, they'll get more.
5: Carla, did you just say they're going to sign a deal Friday that gives them 60 days to do the deal?
27: Yeah. That's pretty much it, yeah.
12: It's deal or no deal, Hal.
5: That's tremendous.
12: I know it. Here we are.
5: That's awesome.
12: It is.
27: Coming up at 5:37, we're going to play What Year Was It?
12: Straight ahead, Monty Cook has your 5:30 news next.
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7: More and more people are using magnesium supplements to help them sleep. 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And do they really work? Well, first, let's talk about actual magnesium. That's an essential mineral that is needed for more than 300 different processes in the body, according to one dietitian. And most people get enough of it simply from the foods they eat. Now, if you're not getting enough, there are a few different types of supplements you can try. But as always, you should talk to your doctor before starting any new medication or supplement, whether it's prescription or over-the-counter. Now, when it comes to the science, we looked into this, and I gotta say, there's not a lot of strong evidence that magnesium supplements will actually help you sleep. They might help you manage pain, they might help you lower your stress levels, or work to get your muscles to relax. And maybe it's those things then that help you get some better sleep. I'm Dr. Sanjay Gupta, helping you live a better life.
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20: Found the wreck in Denton for you. This is northbound I-35 right around Bonnie Bray. They've got the right lane and then the left lane blocked. So you're kind of zigzagging through this and you're just kind of tapping the brakes for a minute or so. And if you're trying to travel south on 75, we've got the right side of the ramp blocked to go west on 635. So slowing as you pass by that same, but not a significant delay. And then if you're trying to travel on the northbound side of 287, right as you're merging into westbound I-20 traffic right around Bowman Springs, the right lane is blocked off with an accident. It's just slow as you pass by for a minute or so. Our next update within 10 minutes with WBAP's first traffic on the ones. I'm Julie DeHardy.
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5: from the WBAP on-time experts 24-7 Weather Center. Partly cloudy, a slight chance of isolated showers and storms through this afternoon. We see some spotty showers around right now, some northwest of Fort Worth and also some coming up from Johnson and Ellis counties to the north. The really heavy rain is already down in the hill country in central Texas. They're already getting pounded, and there's more rain on the way for them today. High today, only about 83 with light northeast winds on the good side of the cold front. Low tonight, 70. Tomorrow, mostly sunny, warm and humid with a high about 90. Light southeast winds return. Wednesday looks kind of windy with a high of 93. And by Thursday, we are back into the mid-90s. Right now, we have 74 degrees in Fort Worth and 75 in Dallas. I'm meteorologist Brad Barton.
8: The U.S. and Iran say that they've agreed to end the war. Fox's Jonathan Savage with the latest.
10: We don't have full details of the interim agreement. Mediators Pakistan say it'll be signed in Switzerland on Friday. Congratulations to all, wrote President Trump on social media, adding that he's immediately removing the US blockade of Iranian ports. Iran says it will implement the deal only when it's signed. The memorandum of understanding will be followed by 60 days of talks on Iran's nuclear program. The Pakistani government says the framework agreement includes ending Israel's military operation in Lebanon, but Israel insists it won't withdraw from land it seized. Jonathan Savage, Fox News.
8: We now know more about the suspected shooter in a deadly mass shooting in Midland on Friday. WFAA's Chris Sottege with the update.
13: Police say 45-year-old Victor Villarreal started shooting at police and bystanders on Friday morning before barricading himself inside an abandoned veterinary clinic. Villarreal was found dead inside after an hours-long standoff. A 65-year-old man was killed in the shooting and 10 other people were hurt. Investigators have not determined the motive behind the shooting, but say the suspect was involved in a chase with officers earlier this week.
8: President Trump hosted the UFC Freedom 250 event at the White House last night, marking the first professional live sporting event at the Executive Mansion in history. The president made his way ringside along UFC President and CEO Dana White.
16: Welcome to UFC Freedom 250. Here is the President of the United States of America, Donald J. Trump.
8: The president sat ringside for the entire event. The match card featured seven total fights. Your money news brought to you by NetWorthRadio.com. Oil prices plummeted this morning following the announcement that a peace deal has been reached with Iran, opening the Strait of Hormuz. Brent crude futures down nearly 5% to $83.24 a barrel. West Texas Intermediate fell 6% to $79.72. Keep connected DFW for the latest on the conflict in Iran. 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
8: The FIFA World Cup began this past weekend. U.S. men's soccer team got a good start by beating Paraguay Friday night at Los Angeles Stadium. 4-1 the final there. Team USA will take on Australia in Group D play coming this Friday at 2 p.m. That one will be in Seattle. First local match was yesterday at Dallas Stadium in Arlington. Netherlands and Japan played to a 2-2 tie, but all the scoring came in the second half. It was a pretty exciting match, to say the least. Next match in Arlington will be this Wednesday, England taking on Croatia at 3 p.m. Dallas Cowboys will begin their mandatory three-day minicamp this Tuesday at the Star in Frisco. The boys wrapped up their OTAs on Thursday. Dallas's first overall pick, Caleb Downs, worked out not only as a safety, but also got some special teams practice as a punt returner. While wide receiver George Pickens was not at OTA, he and Dak Prescott have engaged in a few throwing sessions away from the Star. Coach Shoddy says he hopes Pickens will be at the minicamp this week. Texas Rangers finally got a win in Beantown after dropping the first two games of their three-game series against Boston over the weekend. Yesterday, the Rangers beat the Red Sox 6-4. Nathan Eovaldi went seven innings on the mound, giving up three runs, striking out six. Texas back at home tonight to start a series against the Minnesota Twins. First pitch at 7:05. In the Stanley Cup, heading back to Carolina, the Hurricanes beat the Vegas Golden Knights 3-0 yesterday to take hockey's coveted trophy. Carolina won the series 4-2. That's a look at sports. I'm Monty Cook.
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0: States, Iran, and Israel, and other parties who have been injured by Israel, Iran as well. So we'll tell you more as soon as we know more, but they haven't told us any details yet.
1: They ought to come up with a TV show about it called Deal.
0: Or no deal.
1: Thank you very much. There you go.
2: Brilliant,
1: I'm
2: Al
1: genius.
2: Jay.
1: I'm a genius.
2: Brilliant.
1: Thank you very much.
0: Now you're thinking. I like that. Back from vacation and you're thinking already.
1: All clean head. All the,
2: I know it.
0: All right. There's also gas prices have come down just a little bit. I hit 314 yesterday.
2: Nice. We're at 319 in my little metropolis.
0: You're in Hooterville. It's usually pretty expensive up there because it takes a train, plane, and automobile to get all the gas up there.
2: If the trucks can even make it through our roads.
0: Yeah.
2: Okay, I'm sorry.
0: All right. Well, that's fine. Why don't we play What Year Was It?
2: Okay, this is so cool, y'all. We have two tickets to send you to Billy Idol at Dos Equis Pavilion September 18th. We'll take caller 5 right now. The number 800-288-9227. Listen to the clues and then tell us what year was it.
3: I believe that it is possible to conduct the foreign policy of the United States.
4: It was June. Nixon's Secretary of State, Henry Kissinger, resigned.
3: The character and credibility of the Secretary of State is at issue.
5: To me, the flag has been more than just merely an inspiration.
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7: Forget it, Jake. It's Chinatown.
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8: See, Mr. Gitz, most people never have to face the fact.
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4: 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Bo Donaldson and the Haywoods are number one with Billy, Don't Be a Hero. What year was it? 1973, 1974, or 1975?
0: How you know what the best thing about that year was? Whatever
1: what?
0: Year it was?
1: What?
0: We were young.
1: Yeah, we were young.
0: Ah, it was great.
1: Yes.
0: Apparently the other things going on sucked. Yeah. All right, we'll find a winner next.
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0: All right, Diane is in Segoville this morning. She's going to be our contestant, 1973, 1974, and 1975. Now, Diane, Hal is back.
1: Hey.
0: And he's all wound up for this.
1: Hey. I am ready. I am ready to go. I am ready to go.
2: She said uh-oh.
1: You said uh-oh?
11: Yeah.
0: Well, Monty was pretty successful filling in for you.
12: I was going to say, people
0: are
12: probably sick of winning all these prizes anyway, Hal, so go for it.
1: Was he? Okay.
11: Oh, yeah.
1: Okay. Well, I feel good about this now. Okay, so let's see.
11: Okay.
1: All right. Hank Aaron speaks to Tony Orlando and Dawn. Did you ever watch them? I love Tony Orlando and Dawn.
0: Did you?
1: Yeah.
0: Oh, good.
1: I don't know why, but I did.
0: Yeah, they were.
1: Chinatown, Billy, Don't Be a Homo.
0: No, Hero.
2: No.
0: Hero.
1: Oh, Billy, Don't Be a Hero.
0: Yeah, it was something about being a sandwich.
1: Oh, no wonder I never liked that song. Okay, very good. You know what? When I heard this, I thought it was 1969. That's way back. So I'm going to say 1973 because that's as close to 69 as what's allowed here. So I'll say 1973.
2: And there is the Hal logic right there in all of its glory, Diane. Are you going to go with Hal J with 1973 for these Billy Idol tickets? Or are you going to go on your own?
11: I'm going to go with my guy, 73, Hal.
1: All right, Diane.
2: Cool. Here we go.
1: Here we go.
4: Kissinger calls it quits. Hank Aaron says hello to Congress. Chinatown on the big screen. Tony Orlando and Dawn on TV. And Billy, Don't Be a Hero at number one.
1: Here we go.
4: The year? 1974.
1: Oh,
0: I thought you had
1: it. I am so sorry.
2: We're all certain.
1: Diane, I just don't say. Huh?
11: Well, I get to try again. That's the bright side.
1: Please do. Please don't give up on me.
2: We're going to be playing again, Diane, at 8:37 and then again tomorrow morning at 5:37.
0: You know, Monty, your 2-week winning streak just went out.
12: Yeah, that's all right.

0: really? You know,
1: law of averages.
2: Did Bonnie do better than that?
3: To be fair,
1: did I do better than that?
3: You did get one wrong.
0: That's true. You got one wrong.
1: Yeah, I did miss one.
3: And it was shocking.
2: Really?
3: Quite shocking, it was.
2: My goodness. All right.
4: Coming up at 5:47, the big movie release capturing a lot of attention. 5:41, traffic and weather. Here's Julie DeHarty.
5: All clear on the ramp now, southbound 75 to westbound 635. If you're traveling on the westbound side of 635 from 75 to Preston, that's going to take you about 3 minutes or so. It's not too bad. It's just starting to fill in through there. And if you're trying to travel on I-35 in Denton, northbound at Bonnie Bray, only one lane's getting through. It's a couple-minute backup. Not too bad. And then we've got this problem getting onto westbound I-20 from northbound 287. So it's right around Bowman Springs. The right lane's blocked, and it is going to back you up for 2 or 3 minutes. I'm seeing a little bit of heavy traffic. There may be an accident here right around Bedford Euless Road on the eastbound side of 183. It's backing up from the north and the east loop for about 2 or 3 minutes. Our next update within 10 minutes with WBAP's first traffic on the ones. I'm Julie DeHarty.
6: From the WBAP on-time experts 24/7 weather center, partly cloudy with a slight chance of isolated showers and storms anytime today. Our high this afternoon about 83 and our low tonight 70. Tomorrow, mostly sunny, warm, about 90 for the high tomorrow. Windy, warm, and humid on Wednesday with a high of 93, up to 96 on Thursday. And then there is at least a slight chance of rain as we move toward Father's Day weekend. Right now, we have some rain off to the northwest of Fort Worth, not far from Eagle Mountain Lake, and also some light rain down in Johnson and Ellis counties. Heavier rains down in central Texas and the Brazos Valley, really getting hit. 74 degrees right now in Fort Worth and 75 in Dallas. I'm meteorologist Brad Barton.
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13: A better life with Dr. Sanjay Gupta.
14: Did you know that almost half the vegetables and more than three quarters of the fruit that we eat in this country come from just one state, California? Yeah, it's true. And according to a new report by the Environmental Working Group, a health advocacy organization, a lot of this produce is tainted with PFAS, which are sometimes referred to as forever chemicals. Why? Well, the EPA says pesticides keep America's food supply safe, abundant, and affordable. And of course, these chemicals are used in every state, not just California. Now, if you are worried, though, about how much you're consuming, the best thing to do is to buy organic produce, if and when you can. Organic or not, you should rinse all fruits and vegetables under running water. Don't use any soap. And as one epidemiologist told us, use a brush on sturdier items like carrots, potatoes, and cucumbers. I'm Dr. Sanjay Gupta, helping you live a better life.
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10: Markley Van Camp and Robbins, these guys are, they're on it, man. 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
11: I am much more inclined now than I was when I made Close Encounters. To really believe that we're not the only intelligent civilization in the universe.
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13: 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People have a right to know the truth.
11: 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All of us.
14: I'm frightened. I'm frightened out of my wits.
15: You don't need to be. You have someone else.
14: Daniel Kellner.
13: Who is this?
14: Do not go back to the house. They found you. I don't know who you are, but they're gonna kill you.
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11: How will disclosure change us? I believe for the better. It will remind us of our capacity for empathy and that there is something bigger out there than just ourselves.
19: All right, there you go. That's the trailer for Disclosure Day, which was the big Steven Spielberg movie about the release of UFO information, I guess is what you would say about it.
8: How's Ann, Ann and I went and saw it Saturday night, did that, and I totally loved the movie.
10: You did?
8: Oh, yeah, I loved it. It was. I told Ann, I said, I would classify it as believable science fiction.
10: Interesting. Was it full?
8: Yes.
10: It was full. And this was opening weekend,
8: pretty much,
10: right, Joseph?
8: Yeah.
20: This was opening weekend.
8: Friday was the day, and I think Joseph and I are exactly 180 of each other on this deal. But I thought it was... See, I looked at it as like Close Encounters.
10: Which I loved
8: totally,
10: when I was a kid, by
8: the way. Just
10: totally
8: fun, and it's not supposed to, you know... Make sit back and make you think, my God, it was total entertainment.
10: What about that thing where, and I guess it wasn't Spielberg that said it, but somebody that said it's going to shake your faith in Christ or whatever, you know, after the Christians.
20: You know what's funny? The person on X that said that provided the clip, and that made him look more like an idiot than anybody on X.
10: Huh.
20: He did not say that. Ooh. Here's what he said. It's going to make you question your beliefs, and that is it just us that's governed by God, or is it them? Does he just control Earth or the entire universe?
10: Oh, gotcha.
20: That is what he's saying.
8: Oh, okay.
10: All right.
20: Everybody made a big deal out of nothing.
8: But that has nothing to do with faith. That's just wondering if God controls the universe.
10: Hal, were you shaken to the core?
8: Are you kidding me? I went out and burned two Bibles and had a cold beer right after. I'm teasing. Of course, shake your faith.
10: Yeah.
8: I can't imagine why anybody would let that shake their faith.
10: So you just had a good time.
8: I had a great time.
10: Okay, did you
8: have popcorn?
10: Regular or kettle?
8: Regular, but lots of butter and salt.
10: Add butter?
8: Oh yeah,
20: that butter.
8: Salt. Oh yeah,
10: okay.
20: Yeah, that butter that's not butter. Oh yeah.
8: Oh yeah.
20: Yeah.
8: I love that chemical.
19: Yeah, whatever it is.
8: Whatever it is.
19: Yellow stuff. And then you get to revisit it when you pee later.
8: Exactly. Mm. Yeah, it's all right there.
19: Yeah.
8: But shaking the faith, no, it didn't shake. That no.
10: Well, that's good to know.
8: Now, shake your beliefs. Your beliefs? It could do that. You think, yeah, who's in charge out there?
20: Yeah, because some people think, oh, you know, aliens, they don't count. They're not real. And some people think they are, but it's just God's in control of
8: Voyager 1's over a billion miles away from us.
20: Mm-hmm. Yeah.
10: Read the Bible. It's all in there. That's what I'll say. Well, just read it cover to cover. It's all in there.
8: Yeah.
10: It is. It's just all in there.
8: But the Bible, in part of the movie, the Bible said, the Bible did, they did quote the Bible as saying God created the heaven and the earth.
10: Correct.
20: Yeah.
8: The heavens and the earth.
10: Correct.
8: It doesn't say the heavens only.
10: Yep.
20: Right.
8: It's but it does say the earth only.
10: Every star in the sky. I mean, it's all in, look, starting in Genesis.
8: The heavens, which is everything.
20: Yeah.
8: And the earth.
10: Mm-hmm.
8: And
10: earth. That is correct.
8: Okay, let me pass the plate. I need some, I need some gas,
19: buddy. But get the Danish off of there first.
8: Thank you very much.
19: All right, thanks.
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21: We got a little bit going on to watch out for. If you're traveling in Denton, the accident's going to be northbound 35 at Bonnie Bray, and only one lane gets by. Right now, it's about a 2 or 3 minute backup. Not too bad. And then, if you're trying to travel off the East Loop and get onto 183 eastbound, we've got a wreck in the right lane. It's right around Bedford-Ulis Road, so that ramp is going to be backed up for about 3 minutes. And then, if you're trying to travel 287 northbound, merging into the traffic on westbound I-20, right around the Bowman Springs area, the right lane is blocked, and that's a 5 to 10 minute delay this morning. Our next update within 10 minutes with WBAP's first traffic on the ones. I'm Julie DeHarty.
4: From the WBAP On-Time Experts 24-7 Weather Center, there's a little bit of rain around us right now. I don't think it's going to be a rainy day entirely, but there will be scattered showers on occasion. A high today, 83, winds out of the northeast, 5 to 10 miles an hour, low tonight, 70. By the way, if you're headed towards central Texas, the Brazos Valley, they've been pounded with some heavy rains just about all night long. Had to close I-35 in Waco there for some time. So 83 today, 70 tonight. Then we're going to be generally rain-free with a humid warming trend tomorrow, Wednesday, and Thursday. Highs from 90 on up to maybe 96 by Thursday afternoon. And then another chance of rain Friday into the weekend. Currently, we have 74 degrees in Fort Worth and 75 in Dallas. I'm meteorologist Brad Barker.
22: In case you missed it.
19: All right, now here's a lady. She is being kicked out of her nursing home because apparently she parties too much.
8: Oh, hello. No.
19: Yeah.
23: I'm getting kicked out of the nursing home. I just got this letter. It says you're getting kicked out if you don't stop the parties. You could read it. Parties are not allowed, and you cannot serve alcohol to other residents. Letter serves as a formal warning. I could do what I want. I pay $12,000 a month to live here. I could party if I wanna. My girlfriends are coming over tonight. We're gonna drink and gossip. It's not a party, but we do get rowdy. I can't help it. I love to party.
10: Yeah. See, she does. That's all the videos.
20: $1,500 a month. If I want to have sex in the rec room, I'll do it.
10: $12,000 a month.
8: $12,000 a month?
10: $12,000 a month.
19: $4,000 of that apparently goes for cigarettes.
10: I say leave the bee.
19: Yeah.
10: Leave the woman alone.
19: Yeah, let her leave.
8: How old is she? 38?
4: I think we worked it for her.
19: Yeah. Yeah. Exactly. All right. Now, this, I have to play. I don't know what to say about it. This is something they made in Finland. Just think of sprockets.
8: Oh, yeah.
19: Now is the time to dance. Mm-hmm. They made this to try to show migrants not to rape them.
10: Oh, this is...
8: What?
10: Okay, yes, it's a weird story, but such a catchy tune.

0: and they're pointing at their private part.
1: I don't even want to hear that.
2: Yeah. It had the arm move. Stop. You put your arms out. Come on. And then you cross them over your chest. Don't touch me there. Okay, everybody. Stop. Stop.
3: Don't touch me there. This is my no-no square.
1: Well, that's a, you didn't need all the actions there, Carl.
4: I'm getting,
1: good gosh,
4: I'm getting T-shirts made for all of us.
0: I think we should. I think you should. It looks as stupid as it sounds.
2: There's no way they're being serious about that being a way to stave off the migrant rape thing.
0: I don't know.
1: Is that happening over there a lot? I don't know.
2: But they don't speak English, so but maybe the hand signals will help.
0: I guess. All right.
1: What if they had one? Stop. Touch me there.
2: We should end the show with this every single morning.
4: Yeah, I'll call it is square.
1: yeah, square. Oh, go square.
2: Look at the time.
0: Coming up at 6:07, we'll tell you all about a deal that's been made with Iran.
2: And straight ahead, there's been a deadly accident involving a DART train in Dallas. Monty Cook is following that and much more. He'll have your 6 o'clock news.
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14: On the ones.
16: Just checking the wreck in Denton. They just cleared it away. Northbound 35 Bonnie Bray. So no more big backup for you there. A new accident just coming in, 35W northbound Golden Triangle. So you might tap the brakes a couple minutes through there. And we do have this accident on the stretch of 183 at Bedford Euless Road. So this is basically coming off the 820 loops and trying to get onto eastbound 183. The right lane is blocked. So both those ramps are going to be backed up for about 2 or 3 minutes. And we also have this accident if you're trying to travel off the ramp from 287 northbound to go west on I-20. So it's right around Bowman Springs. The right lane is blocked, and that ramp is backed up about 5 to 10 minutes. Our next update within 10 minutes with WBAP's first traffic on the ones. I'm Julie DeHardy.
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0: From the WBAP On-Time Experts 24-7 Weather Center, another rainy weekend, today we're actually starting out with a little rain across the area, some northwest of Fort Worth, and also some showers actually coming up from Ellis and Johnson County. This cold front that we've been following here over the last 2 or 3 days is just right across the area right now, and it appears to be moving back to the north as a warm front, so plan on some scattered showers, thunderstorms off and on today with a high of 83, low tonight 70, high tomorrow 90. We're rain-free on Wednesday, high of 93, and on Thursday with a high of 96. But we could see a new chance of rain next Friday. Right now, it's 73 degrees in Fort Worth, 75 in Dallas. I'm meteorologist Brad Barton.
15: 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The president hoped for a deal with Iran Sunday on his birthday, and apparently he got it, despite talks being complicated following an Israeli strike on Hezbollah. Fox's Jessica Rosenthal with details.
19: Pakistan's prime minister announced the U.S. and Iran reached a deal and that a signing ceremony would be held in Switzerland Friday. President Trump wrote on Truth Social he authorized the toll-free opening of the Strait of Hormuz and a removal of the U.S. naval blockade, adding ships, start your engines, let the oil flow. Iran's deputy foreign minister confirmed the deal as well, though said negotiations for a final deal will be held over the next 60 days and that they will take measures if they witness any breaches. Hours before a deal was announced, several Iranian officials were warning Israel of a response to their strikes on a Hezbollah target in Beirut, following Hezbollah's drone and rocket attacks on northern Israel. Jessica Rosenthal, Fox News.
15: Driver of a pickup truck is dead after it collided with a dark train in northeast Dallas yesterday evening. Dallas Fire Rescue was called to the scene just after 6 p.m. yesterday along DART's Blue Line near the intersection of Audelia Road and Royal Lane. Upon arriving on the scene, crews found the driver of the truck, who was deceased. Two passengers on the train were taken to a local hospital with non-life-threatening injuries. DART police are still investigating the accident. A temporary scare at the Pentagon last week. The facility went on a partial lockdown evacuation due to a false alarm by hazardous material sensors. Fox's Tom Graham with more.
20: Who is largely in charge of protecting a building full of people protecting the nation? The Pentagon Force Protection Agency, that's who, or PFPA for short. They're the civilian defense agency that protects people, facilities, and infrastructure of the Department of War. They provide 24/7 protection as primary security forces for the Pentagon Reservation. The agency is made up of highly trained law enforcement officers, technical specialists, and counterintelligence agents. On the front lines is the Pentagon Police, who patrol and handle traffic enforcement and criminal investigations. The police have tactical units like the Hazardous Devices Division and special canine teams for different types of detection, like explosives and other dangerous contraband. Tom Graham, Fox News.
15: 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Stock futures popped this morning as the U.S. and Iran reached a peace deal that will open the Strait of Hormuz. Dow futures rose 400 points, while futures on the S&P 500 are up 86 points. Contracts on the tech-heavy NASDAQ jumped 564 points in early trading today. 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
21: Wyatt Langford homers on the first pitch of the game, sparking the Rangers to a 6-4 win over the Red Sox. Texas avoids the sweep, but still drops 2-3 to Boston. Now returns to the Metroplex to host Minnesota at 7:05 tonight. Hurricanes take down the Golden Knights 3-0 in Game 6 of the Stanley Cup Final, winning the series 4-2. Carolina takes its second title in franchise history and the first since 2006. And the group round continues on soccer's biggest stage. Germany takes down Curacao 7-1. Netherlands blows a lead twice to tie Japan 2-2. Ivory Coast opens with a 1-0 win over Ecuador, and Sweden dispatches Tunisia 5-1. I'm Ryan Baldwin on WBAP from 96.7 13th in the Ticket.
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0: Well, among our top stories, is there a deal? It looks like there is, and one will be signed on Friday in Switzerland. We'll tell you more about it coming up at 6:17. Dr. Bo Caballo will be joining us to talk about the political ramifications of a deal between the United States and Iran. We also have the Star CEO kind of revealing a plan for the American Airlines Center. He said, you know what? Tear it down.
2: Build something else, something that fits the area more. He says, we're right in the middle of Yall Street, and we can do better.
1: You know what I thought? My first thought was, what do we do about our studios here?
2: I know it. We're right here.
0: Well, we'll have to be part of Yall Street, I suppose.
1: Well, will they keep these buildings?
0: It depends on who buys the area and what they want to do with them. Mm-hmm. Can't imagine they tear them down. Offices, I guess.
2: I totally see it coming down and more high rises going, because we're surrounded by high rises.
1: I know, but isn't Dallas full of high rises that are empty right now?
0: Yeah, that's right. Yeah,
2: that is true too.
0: Yeah.
1: So I just figured, why would they do that?
15: I just figured since they were turning the Willow Bend Mall into a hockey arena, they could turn the American Airlines Center into a new mall.
0: That would not be a bad idea.
1: Now you're talking.
0: Now you're thinking, Monty. Mm-hmm.
1: Yeah. See, it's Monty.
15: I'm an idea, man.
1: It's Monty. Run with it.
15: Not necessarily a good idea, but...
1: Yeah.
0: Do you tear... what is this thing about 20 years in, we tear arenas down? 25 years in, the American Airlines Center is a viable... It's very nice. There's nothing wrong with it. Why would you want to tear it down?
1: I don't know.
0: Why don't you try to make it more competitive to get... If you lose the Stars and you lose the Mavericks, make it competitive for other events.
2: Well, I'm sure they'll still host concerts and things like this.
0: I would think so. But you're going to have new arenas, apparently, that are going to be competing for those as well.
26: But if it's not full most of the time, it's probably losing money.
0: Mm-hmm. You think it is?
26: If it's not full most of the time.
1: Even after 20 years, maybe after 20 years, things are paid for and you don't have to have it full every weekend.
26: Well,
1: I don't know.
26: They had some big maintenance on that, too. They had to redo the roof a couple of years ago.
2: Yeah. The Star CEO did mention, not necessarily a high-rise, but some sort of either office space or some kind of development that would blend in well with Yall Street. So it could be, some sort of office type or some kind of development that... That matches what's going on.
1: And the Dallas City Council and the mayor, they have this problem of them leaving downtown but not leaving Dallas.
0: Mm-hmm. Yeah.
1: I mean, so what are they? They can't stand up and say hooray for our side because... They still win. They're still in Dallas, but they've...
0: Well, the Mavericks are still in Dallas. The Stars are in Plano. The Stars would be going to Plano.
1: Oh, that's... Yeah. Never mind.
2: The Mavs are eyeing the old Valley View Mall site.
0: Yeah.
2: So which is still smoldering.
0: It's still a win for the city of Dallas. They stayed within the city limits.
1: Yeah.
0: But it's the downtown area. They've been talking about the problems that they've been encountering. And I would tell you this. It would not surprise me. that Yall Street eventually moves to the suburbs as well.
2: No,
0: for the
2: it's
0: same,
2: just getting started.
0: For the
2: I mean,
0: same
2: in
0: reasons.
2: 20 years.
0: For the, yeah, for the same reasons everybody seems to be doing that right now is downtown is not the vibrant city center that it is in some other cities, and a lot of people don't feel safe.
2: It's, I was about to say, is it the safety issue? Because I will tell you... Yes, well, you know, as a native
1: Worth,
2: and everything else, I'll tell you, it's. I'm bringing Dean and his friend. He's 17. He's got a car. He's fine. He's almost 18. To a concert Thursday night, because I don't want him down here. I don't feel right about that.
1: Yeah, in Fort Worth, with Ed Bass developed Sundance Square, and got all of that thing going and everything. There was security almost at every corner.
2: It was the talk of the town. I mean, among
1: Dallasites, there was security everywhere.
2: Our mouths were watering. We were like, oh my God.
1: You didn't have to worry about free parking.
2: Free parking. That blew everybody's mind over here. We thought, where's our people doing that for us? And that just never materialized.
1: So, you're going to have to do that to get people down here.
2: Yep.
0: Yeah, you're going to have to take the West End back in the 80s and the 90s and take that as a life lesson there. And but they don't seem to be interested in that. I don't understand. If people don't feel safe, even if it's just perception, they need to change the perception. But I don't think it is just perception.
2: Well, no, it's not just perception. When you've got people getting shot in the head down here, that real estate agent from Houston, I mean, and on and on and on. It's
26: every,
2: like
26: every corner you got some derelict with a sign up. You know?
1: Oh, yeah.
0: So is it any surprise people are saying, let's go to the suburbs where they don't allow this kind of stupidity?
2: Correct.
26: I hear they're putting in a new shopping cart lane on some of the streets.
0: Oh, well, that's good.
1: Oh, well,
0: yeah.
1: All right. Very good. Very good. Very good. Sure, yeah.
0: Very helpful idea. Very progressive.
1: Mm-hmm.
0: Coming up at 6:17, we'll find out more what's in the peace deal with Iran between the United States and Israel and Iran. 6:11, traffic and weather. Here's Julie DeHardy.
16: We have a new accident now reported on the North Loop. This is going to be the eastbound side right around 377. So you're backed up to Beach. That's going to be a good 5 to 10 minute drive. And then watch for the accident eastbound 183 at Bedford Euless Road. It's backing up your east loop, and that's going to be about a 5 minute holdup. We've got the accident at Bowman Springs on westbound I-20 in the right lane. That's basically backing up your ramp coming off of 287 for a good 10 to 15 minutes. And I'm seeing a little bit of heavy traffic right now. If you're trying to travel into downtown Dallas, it comes off of 175 from 2nd Avenue, then to 45 and on over to I-30. It's going to take you 10 to 15 minutes. Our next update within 10 minutes with WBAP's First Traffic on the Ones. I'm Julie DeHardy.
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26: From the WBAP On-Time Experts 24/7 Weather Center, rainy weekend, another one. Now we're going to be pretty much dry through the middle of the week. We have some spotty showers yet around today. This is kind of related to the frontal boundary that's been wiggling through here one way or another. Can't decide where it's going to go north or south. Today, though, will be a fairly mild day with some isolated shower activity and a high of 83, low tonight, 70. Tomorrow, the front's gone. Heat returns, 90 tomorrow, then 93 Wednesday and 96 on Thursday. Right now, 73 degrees in Fort Worth, 75 in Dallas. I'm meteorologist Brad Barkin.
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0: Good morning, it's 618. I'm Ernie Brown. That's Carla Marion, and that's Hal Jay. He's back with us after a nice vacation. Dr. Bo Cabala joins us, an expert in political science at Tarleton State University, right here in Stephenville, or right there in Stephenville, I should say, on the Clarity Windows and Doors Newsline. Dr. Cabala, always a pleasure to have you on. We sure appreciate your time this morning. We have a possible peace deal. They're talking about signing it on Friday. Do you have any idea what's in it?
19: Yes. Well, thank you so much for having me. And to be clear, this is great news. Markets reacting strongly as Brent came down, the price of crude came down. So to be clear, we're not talking about a finish line here. We're talking about just a framework, and it's a draft of a memorandum of understanding. But the immediate benefit is not theoretical. The memorandum of understanding commits to reopening the Strait of Hormuz, lifting the U.S. naval blockade, and to having the oil start moving again. So first step, it's a draft of a memorandum of understanding, but the benefits already flowing.
2: Dr. Cabala, one thing I thought was interesting. So in previous deals, we were going to take control of whatever was left of their nuclear, you know, process or whatever it was called. This doesn't mention that. In fact, it says beginning when it's signed, there's 60 days of negotiations over that. That seems a little weird.
19: Well, so it's true that important nuclear issues are deferred, and there's that 60-day window. Let me say why I think that is both important and an opportunity, and it's because of the contrast that it potentially creates between this framework and President Obama's deal. So here's the contrast. The Obama deal let Iran keep its enrichment machine. A Trump deal is pushing, in my opinion, towards a UAE, United Arab Emirates framework where peaceful nuclear energy is allowed, but Iran will not be able to enrich nuclear material on its soil. That's actually what the Arab country of the United Arab Emirates did, and I think that's what Trump now has 60 days to push towards.
2: Okay, but let's say at the end of those 60 days, they say, you know what, no. Are we back to square zero?
19: if we can't achieve a UAE-style deal in 60 days, then I think it's a fair question. How does this differ from the Obama framework? Why did we go to war? But my understanding from everything I've seen, from what the Pakistani delegation is saying, and from what Vice President Vance has articulated, is this is a red line for the Trump administration. Absolutely no enrichment on Iranian soil. The Obama administration left 6,000 centrifuges in place. I think Trump does want to bring it down to zero.
0: How much does this have to do with the fact that the Iranians being blockaded were going broke, that they suddenly wanted to make a deal?
19: Absolutely. A tremendous amount. I mean, if you're losing $300-400 million a day, if you have countries like China, others buying your oil who are already looking at overland routes, absolutely the economic pain was becoming insurmountable.
2: Right. And this also says nothing about regime change. So you're going to have the same barbarians in charge that have forced these people for the last 47 years to wear the garbage bags and they can't walk their dogs. So, I mean, nothing's going to change for them.
19: Well, let me say, and I'm going to defer to Andrew Koripko here, who's got some interesting blog posts. I think there's a way to see this as a victory for the moderates in Iran. So actually, Pezeshkian, interestingly, Mahmoud Ahmadinejad, not the IRGC. If you look at some of the statements that have come out from the Iranian Revolutionary Guard Corps, they opposed this deal, but they decided not to stand in the way because you have enough reformist elements who, because of that economic pain, because of wanting better relations with Iran's Arab neighbors. Note that contrast between this framework and the Iran deal that President Obama was able to secure. No regional Arab partners in the Obama framework. Here you've got Qatar, you've got Jordan, you've got Egypt behind the scenes. So yes, it's disappointing maybe that we didn't get even more, but can this be seen as a victory for moderates in Iran? Absolutely.
1: May I ask you what in the world would make Iran stop killing, wanting to kill Americans and Jews?
19: And ideologically, to be clear, I hear you. That's an issue. Here, I think a powerful incentive might be, when does President Trump unleash, you know, a military barrage again? In other words, not saying that he wants to, and he certainly demonstrated every intention of not going back into military hostilities. But do the Iranians know, do the hardliners know that this American president, unlike any chief executive since 1979, is willing to go there and is willing to put posts into Truth Social that maybe other American presidents would not? I think there's an awareness worldwide that this president is willing to go the distance if need be.
0: Dr. Bo Cabala, Tarleton State University. Bo, thank you so much for your time. We sure appreciate it.
2: Thank you.
0: Traffic and weather now. Here's Julie DeHardy.
16: We've got a wreck coming into downtown Dallas on the southbound side of I-35. It's before you exit to Woodall Rogers. So right around Highline, we've got three lanes blocked. You can exit to Woodall Rogers, but you're single file to the right there. And a couple of those lanes to your right are going to be blocked as well as you're coming toward downtown. And that backup right now is through Oaklawn. That's going to hold you up for an extra 5 minutes or so. Bush Turnpike southbound near Valley View, we have an accident in the left lane, just slow as you pass by for an extra minute or so. East Loop 820 northbound, your connector to go east on 183. The right lane is still blocked. That's backed up about 5 minutes. And now we have an accident eastbound I-20 at Helms Trail in Kaufman County. The right lane is blocked. It's just slowly rolling by, so not a significant delay. Our next update within 10 minutes with WBAP's First Traffic on the Ones. I'm Julie DeHardy.
3: From the WBAP On-Time Experts 24-7 Weather Center, partly cloudy with a slight chance of isolated showers, thunderstorms anytime through this afternoon. High today, 83. Winds out of the northeast, 5 to 10. Low tonight, 70. Tomorrow, mostly sunny with a high of 90. Wednesday up to 93 and Thursday up to 96. Right now, we have some spotty showers around North Texas, some moving up from Ellis County and Johnson County, Hood County and all that area, and also some spotty showers over at least Eagle Mountain Lake right now. We have 73 degrees in Fort Worth, 75 in Dallas. I'm meteorologist Brad Barton.
2: All right, Brad, thank you. I saw this interesting headline. Restaurants in several FIFA World Cup host cities, and of course Dallas being one, or Arlington, whatever you want to call it. All right. But they are adding automatic gratuities to customers' checks because there are some countries that don't have what's called a strong tipping culture. So they're wanting to make sure that their workers are covered, and they're doing like 20% automatic tipping.
0: We know that was a question we were talking about last week, because a lot of countries don't do tipping like we do. Mm-hmm. They people who work in restaurants are just paid a salary, and that's it. And so nobody tips. And if you don't tip and you come over here and you have people who are making $2.13 an hour as a waiter or a waitress, and you don't get a tip from it, you're in trouble.
2: So, I saw another headline real quick out of Houston this morning. They're saying, which, okay, they're hosting or hosted or whatever the case may be, they are seeing no additional traffic. Like the restaurants and stuff, they bought all this extra inventory and they, you know, made sure that they were stocked up and everything. Nothing, just crickets. So I don't know what's going on in Houston necessarily.
1: So when you say tip, you're not saying like the Netherlands win it all. That's my tip.
0: No, not that at all.
1: You're talking monetary tip.
0: Yeah. Okay. Monetary tip. Right.
2: Very, some money in there.
0: All right, coming up at 6:37, it turns out not everybody's happy about the moves of the Mavs and the Stars.
2: And the latest on the deal with Iran is coming up in your 6:30 news with Monty Cook next.
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22: A better life with Dr. Sanjay Gupta.
23: Eating a healthy diet is not only good for you physically, it can also keep your brain sharp as you age. According to a new study out of China, people who most closely followed the MIND diet slowed aging in key structures inside their brains by more than 2 years. The MIND diet is a combination of the Mediterranean diet, which we talk a lot about, and the DASH diet, which stands for Dietary Approaches to Stop Hypertension. All three of these diets are similar, but the MIND diet puts more of an emphasis on berries, beans, leafy green vegetables, fish, poultry, whole grains, olive oil, and nuts. You're not going to eat foods with a lot of saturated fat. We're talking cheese, butter, red meat, or anything fried. You really don't have to eat like this 100% of the time. That's the key. Just do the best that you can. I'm Dr. Sanjay Gupta, helping you live a better life.
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25: On the ones.
16: three lanes to the right block coming into downtown Dallas, southbound I-35, right around Victory High Line. You're back to Market Center. That's going to take you about 15, maybe even 20 minutes at this point. And we've got onlooker delays as well coming north. So off of I-35 from 8th Street all the way through this accident scene is going to take you about 20 minutes. Left lane's blocked on the Bush Turnpike southbound near Valley View Lane. That's a couple-minute delay. We still have the ramp restriction on the East Loop northbound to go east on 183 with the right lane taken away. Give yourself an extra 5. And it's 5 minutes, maybe 10 minutes at this point on 20 eastbound at Helms Trail. If you're in Coffman County, the right lane is taken away. Our next update within 10 minutes with WBAP's first traffic on the ones. I'm Julie DeHardy.
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3: From the WBAP On-Time Experts 24/7 Weather Center, still a little bit of rain around today. The cold front has stalled out now across the area, and I think it's going to move back north as a warm front tonight and tomorrow. But right now we do have some rain across, especially Johnson County. Cleburne visibility is down to 3 miles in fog and rain down there. And some spotty showers also coming up through Ellis County, moving to the northwest, and a little bit of light rain over Eagle Mountain Lake. High today, 93, low tonight, 70. High tomorrow, 90, then we're up in the mid-90s Wednesday and Thursday before another chance of rain toward the end of the week. Right now, 73 degrees in Fort Worth, 75 in Dallas. I'm meteorologist Brad Barton.
7: The U.S. and Iran reach a tentative deal to end the war and reopen the Strait of Hormuz. It'll be signed Friday in Switzerland. Fox's Ashley Strohmeyer with more.
8: President Trump says the vital waterway will reopen once the deal is officially signed. The strait was originally supposed to reopen as soon as an agreement was reached, but officials say they need time to clear minds. The U.S. blockade on Iranian ports is also expected to be lifted, though it's not clear if that process has already begun. Once signed, the agreement will launch a 60-day negotiation period on Iran's nuclear program and the official end of the war. As part of the deal, Tehran will also reportedly receive phased sanctions relief. Oil prices have already fallen by as much as 4.8%.
7: Vice President J.D. Vance told Fox the deal permanently bans Iran from obtaining a nuclear weapon. Iran's National Security Council says all military action must end, including against Lebanon. The U.S. must release billions in frozen funds. World Cup fans will see checkpoints, but the real security is elsewhere.
10: Security preparations for the upcoming World Cup matches at AT&T Stadium in Arlington include multiple layers of protection, with security officials working behind the scenes to ensure safety. While security measures will be heavily focused on the stadium, concerns extend to surrounding areas where large groups of fans may gather. Residents and visitors are encouraged to remain vigilant and report any suspicious activity to law enforcement during the tournament. Officials are prepared to respond quickly to any issues that may arise to ensure a safe environment for fans and participants. Sean Allen, WBAP News.
7: Google says its own artificial intelligence is being used to scam Americans out of their money. Fox's Evan Brown reporting.
12: Google is now suing a China-based cyber hacking network for using its premier AI called Gemini to create phony websites that look like the ones you might do business with here in the United States. Halima Delaney Prado is Google's lawyer.
15: The outsider enterprise basically used AI, they used Gemini, to create a website. A gift card website.
12: Those scammy sites pose as everything from UPS to the New York State Easy Pass toll service. Using AI just made those fake sites more difficult to spot because they're that good. Google says there could be hundreds of thousands of victims. Eben Brown, Fox News.
7: 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Crypto prices rose this morning following the announcement that the U.S. and Iran have agreed on a peace deal. Bitcoin up 1.8% to $65,700. Ethereum trading 2.7% higher to $1,721. Solana jumped 4.5% to $7,133. 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
27: Nathan Eovaldi goes 7 innings, allowing 3 runs in the Rangers' 6-4 win over the Red Sox. The right-hander improving to 6-7 on the year, but has allowed 3-plus runs in each of his 3 starts this month. Rangers host the Twins tonight at 7:05. Golden Knights offense sputters at the end of the Stanley Cup Final, falling to the Hurricanes 3-0. Vegas loses the series 4-2 and must wait for its second title in franchise history. And Bud Cauley shoots a 17-under to win the RBC Canadian Open by 2 strokes over Matt Fitzpatrick, the first tour win of his career. Next up, third major of the year, the U.S. Open, starts round one on Thursday. I'm Ryan Baldwin on WBAP from 96.7 and 13th in the Ticket.
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1: Good morning. It's 6:36. Among our top stories, a deal to be signed on Friday between the U.S., Iran, and Israel. The details are shady. We don't know yet. They haven't really talked about that, but I imagine as the week goes on, we will find out more. WFAA Channel 8, our news partners, did an interesting story yesterday. I was wondering, when people come to town, how easy it's going to be for them to get from point A to point B, and you know that AT&T Stadium is not going to be cheap to park anywhere around a World Cup game. It's not

0: This one's Japan.
1: If you weren't seeing Samurai Blue,
0: now we're going in with the Netherlands.
1: You certainly saw orange. Lots of orange.
0: That ball in, let's go!
1: The Dutch know how to make an entrance. The Dutch double-decker lived up to the hype, the Orange Legion behind them.
2: If you ain't Dutch, you ain't much. It's all about Holland.
1: Thousands made their way into Dallas Stadium to watch the Netherlands and Japan in a Group F matchup.
3: I've seen videos, but I didn't think that many people would travel that far.
1: Ted Iwata didn't have to come that far from Plano.
4: We are Japanese, okay, but we are living here.
1: They joined the thousands here at FanFest at Fair Park.
4: We finally got the score, and then one bonus one. It's, you know, really exciting.
1: They rode the roller coaster that comes with every goal, including this one during our interview. The Dutch took a one-goal lead.
4: That's Ruto. Yeah. No choice.
1: Sport does bring people together, no matter the country. Sunday ended in a tie.
5: It's electrifying. The vibe, the energy is just enormous. There's nothing like soccer. Football is life.
1: And we'll keep living this for the next month. Just switch out the colors. The hype will be all the same. In Dallas, I'm Jobin Poniker.
6: Man, it's been so cool to see all the crowds, everyone in from all over the world. And they love America. That has been the best part of all. They love America more than our people.
7: Now, here's a guy who came to town and he rented a Ram truck.
6: Oh, the young guy?
7: Yeah.
6: This is so good.
8: I've been driving for 5 minutes now and I can't wipe this smile off my face. I'm driving a Ram truck in America. Like, look how sick this is. Country music on the radio. Go on, I'm going to who?
6: Oh, man, that is
9: how much
6: cool.
9: Fun is that guy having?
6: I guess it's really bleak over there. I don't know. They're coming over here, and they're like, they don't want to leave. I say we keep the Japanese. Did you see how they took their own trash bags?
9: Wonderful country. Been there, and the say that again.
6: They brought their own blue. So when they were waving, you know, in
9: yes.
6: the section, they're blue, and they're waving all these things. In the air. Those are trash bags they brought with them, and when the game ended, they cleaned up after themselves.
9: That,
6: I'm not kidding.
9: That
6: beautiful.
9: Is just, that's amazing.
6: So we keep them and send some folks back over to yeah. their land.
7: Do you think that they, they have 17 beer cups underneath their feet?
9: Oh,
7: like most fans here in the U.S. do?
9: I wouldn't think so.
7: A bunch of peanuts shells.
9: Go to Japan
7: everywhere.
9: And see Japan. First of all the cars, you'll never see a dirty car.
6: Really?
9: On the streets of Japan. At least back in, we went in 1990, I think.
6: Okay.
9: So it's been 30 years. But
7: it's dirtied up since then.
9: I bet it has.
7: Yeah.
9: But, you know, if you want to see a country that's, they're very proud people.
6: They are. And I've been
9: very
6: following
9: proud.
6: This guy, so I told you to follow him. It's Nobunaga.
9: Oh, yeah. How about this
6: on
9: guy?
6: X, he was gaining all kinds, just going viral because he's from there and he's writing about his experiences here. I've just got to do this one real quick. This is about his experience with just going to the grocery store, which again, these are blowing people's minds. Our stores here in the U.S., he writes, a young man, barely more than a boy, completed the bagging of my provisions. Then he reached for them again, though I had already taken hold. He was 16, in an apron, smiling. I got it, sir. He gripped my bags. I gripped my bags. In Japan, a man carries his own burden. This is the spine of a man. It is not negotiable. I pulled. He pulled. Gently. With the unstoppable leverage of policy. It's literally my job, sir. And he just goes on. The writing is incredible and hilarious. But just all of these things that we take for granted here, they're not a thing in other parts of the world.
9: One of his, another post that he said was, oh, I ordered one. No, he didn't say
7: he
9: like
7: did
9: that.
7: Not say anything of the kind, Hal.
9: Stop now. He posted, I ordered one pancake in America. The waiter strode it down. That said one short stack. So he's a small, humble man. He says a short stack sounded perfect. She returned carrying three pancakes, each with the size of my face, stacked into a tower.
6: It's so worth a follow. Nobunaga.
9: Yeah.
6: So good.
9: That's greatness.
7: All right. Coming up at 6:47, you know, SpaceX, they had their big IPO on Friday. Elon Musk is a trillionaire. We're going to find out exactly how many millionaires were made at SpaceX over the weekend. I know it wasn't me or Hal. All right, traffic and weather at 6:41. Here's Julie Daugherty.
10: Heading into downtown Dallas, we've got several lanes blocked right before you get to Woodall Rogers. So the Victory High Line area, everybody's moving left or the far right lane can exit onto Woodall Rogers.

0: you're backed up a good 5-10 minutes. And then we've got onlooker delays on the northbound side coming from 8th Street, which are going to take you about 15 to 20. Bush Turnpike southbound as you pass Beltline. That's where we have the accident in the left lane. That's about a 5-minute delay so far. 35W in downtown Fort Worth southbound at 121. The right side of the roadway is blocked. You're backed up about 15, 20 minutes. And then we also had a wreck on the southbound side of 35W at 287. This is north. The right lane is blocked, and that's about a 5-minute delay. Right lane's blocked in Kaufman County, eastbound I-20 at Helms Trail. That's almost a half-hour backup now. Our next update within 10 minutes with WBAP's first traffic on the ones. I'm Julie DeHardy.
1: From the WBAP On-Time Experts 24-7 Weather Center, we had some rain off and on this weekend. We still have some light rain in the area, kind of just roaming around aimlessly. But farther to the south, from the Hill Country all the way over toward the Brazos Valley, almost I-45, we have very heavy rainfall underway right now. They had parts of I-35 shut down, flooded out South Waco yesterday. And now those heavy rains are underway. Georgetown all the way down to San Antonio. Flood warnings everywhere down there, Bastrop and so forth. And even as far as College Station in Huntsville, heavy rains are underway. So for us, light spotty showers, 83 for the high this afternoon, 70 for the low tonight. Tomorrow, mostly sunny and 90. Then we'll be up to 93 on Wednesday and 96 on Thursday. Right now, we have some light rain in central Johnson County, 72 degrees, Cleburne. We have some light rain over Eagle Mountain Lake, 73 at Alliance, and it's 75 in Dallas. I'm meteorologist Brad Barton.
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9: Staying active every day will go a long way towards helping you live a happy, healthy, and pain-free life. And there is perhaps no movement more fundamental than walking. It reinforces the alignment, stability, and coordinated muscle activation that supports how your body moves, whether you're doing strenuous exercise or simply going about your daily life. This is according to Dana Santis, a strength and conditioning specialist. Even though you walk every day, Dana does say you can make small adjustments to immediately improve your walking mechanics. So, keep your rib cage stacked over your pelvis. 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I'm Dr. Sanjay Gupta, helping you live a better life.
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3: It's 6:48. Thanks for joining us on WBAP. We'll give you some gas prices coming up with Hal's Got Gas. He's back. Eben Brown joins us on the Clarity Windows and Doors Newsline.
15: What promo is that?
3: Well, I'm just telling you that you have gas.
15: Okay, thank you very much.
3: All right, there you go. Evans with Fox News Radio. Evan, SpaceX, their IPO happened. Some millionaires made at SpaceX. And how is the stock doing? Did it do as well as they thought?
16: It did pretty well. I think it gained like 19% or something over the course of the day. It was, I think the IPO price per share was like 135. It opened at 150, reached like 176 and change, and closed at 161, and then rallied in off-hours trading. So we'll see how things go this morning. But, you know, I think a lot of people are making a lot of noise about Elon Musk's net worth reaching past $1 trillion because of this. And that, of course, is an amazing thing to behold. But as you alluded to, how many garden variety employees at SpaceX became millionaires on Friday?
3: I think it was 4,000.
17: Yeah, a little over 4,000.
16: Something like that.
17: Yeah.
16: I mean, that's the big news here. A lot of people who, you know, look, they have good jobs at SpaceX. They were probably doing well. But they were not necessarily CEOs of the company and making, you know, insane amounts of money. They were, you know, making pretty good middle class salaries that they were very happy about. But because they had, availed themselves of this IPO, either directly or through investment portfolios or whatnot, they have found themselves with more than $1 million in net worth. And that's amazing for a workforce like that to come away from this and to now be secured in their lives, you know, essentially, and their kids' futures to have a great deal of security.
17: And what does all this mean for SpaceX moving forward?
16: What does it mean for SpaceX? Well, it's a cash infusion, right? You know, it's more money to do more things with that they need. The funny thing is, with all of the love that SpaceX gets and all the amazing things SpaceX is now doing, and they certainly are, they're about $40 billion in debt. You know, it took a lot of time to get SpaceX to be what it is now and to wow the world the way it's wowing the world. And so this means that there's a lot of faith that it will continue to wow the world and eventually make a lot of money. In the meantime, these individual stock owners have a piece of that pie now, and we're willing to pay a premium for it, you know, in the hopes that they themselves will make some money in the future.
3: Well, I know the stock is up almost $10 here in pre-market trading, so I guess people are still fascinated with this whole thing.
16: Well, still interested. Yeah, that means they want a piece of it, yeah.
3: Evan Brown, Fox News Radio on the Clarity Windows and Doors Newsline. Evan, thank you very much. We appreciate it.
17: Thank you, Evan.
16: Welcome.
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0: I do have some good news for you. They just wrapped up our wreck on southbound 35E at Highline. So a couple minute backup still as you try to come that way from right around Wycliffe. But it's clearing out pretty rapidly. And then Bush Turnpike southbound as you pass Beltline. We do have a wreck in the left lane. That's about a 5 minute delay. They wrapped up downtown Fort Worth 35W southbound at 121. So still about 10 minutes to get through the slow traffic. And then we had an accident 35W southbound at 287. Looks like they may have cleared that one up too. Traffic's a little bit heavy as you're moving from Golden Triangle all the way to 820. That's probably going to take you about 10-15 minutes. And then if you're trying to travel on I-20 in Kaufman County, they cleared the wreck at Helms Trail. It still has about a 5 minute delay. Our next update within 10 minutes with WBAP's first traffic on the ones. I'm Julie DeHardy.
1: From the WBAP on-time experts, 24-7 Weather Center. Partly cloudy with a few scattered showers around right now. We're seeing some pretty decent rains in portions of Johnson, Ellis County, south of the Metroplex. And then also some light rain kind of fizzling out over Eagle Mountain Lake. Could be more later today because the frontal boundary is kind of beginning to flex back and forth. Very heavy rains, by the way. If you're headed south, even down to the coast, they're going to get some really heavy rains here over the next couple of days. Then shut down I-35 in Waco. I think it was last night. Look for a high today of only 83 degrees. Light northeast winds for one more day, 5 to 10 miles an hour, then 70 for the low tonight. Tomorrow, mostly sunny with a high of 90, up to 93 on Wednesday and 96 on Thursday. There is a chance of rain Friday moving into Father's Day weekend. Right now, it's 73 degrees in Fort Worth and 75 in Dallas. I'm meteorologist Brad Barton.
3: Well, he's back. And he brings his gas report with him.
15: Thank you very much.
3: Al's got gas.
15: I am so glad to be here with the gas problem. This is the problem. Did I say problem?
17: Yeah.
15: This is quickly becoming a non-problem. But don't let it fool you, because right now, Costco and Plano on Dallas Parkway reporting $2.99.
17: That's over by Ernie's house.
15: Now that's a club deal. Yeah.
17: Uh-huh.
15: You know, $2.99.
17: Wow.
15: Driving in this morning at the QTs that I saw, one was $3.18, one was $3.15.
3: Mm. Okay. I paid $3.14 on
15: $3.14
3: Sunday. Yeah.
15: Okay. In Dallas, the $2.99 up to $3.07 at 7-Eleven in Allen.
3: Okay.
15: Okay.
17: How many?
15: Now,
17: good.
15: $3.07.
17: Oh my goodness.
15: So that's the price range there.
3: Now, nobody get happy about the prices coming down, because they're still ridiculously high.
15: Yeah, exactly. Oh, Fort Worth, a little more expensive on West Worth Boulevard. It's the Sam's Club there. $3.04 a gallon. I live not too far from there. $3.04 up to $3.09 a cash value at Valero on North Beach Street. So, but as I said, driving in, you can see that gas had come way down overnight, basically.
17: Really? See, I didn't.
15: I didn't.
17: On it.
15: But if you go to, I'm using tradingeconomics.com.
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15: For the crude oil stuff. 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All right? 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
17: Yeah.
15: April.
17: Over 100?
15: $112 a barrel.
3: Yeah. 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
17: Oh, no.
18: That was a fax that didn't go through right.
3: Oh,
15: who makes those barrels? 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
3: Gotta wonder.
15: You ever gone down by the coast and seen all the barrels that are stacked up everywhere?
18: A barrel of billionaires.
15: Around 80 bucks a barrel. 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
17: Uh-huh.
15: Tradingeconomics.com. You can see gasoline go up and down right in front of your eyes.
3: Damn. You know, they always say this about the barrel of oil and the price of gas and that came. Gasoline goes up like a rocket and comes down like a feather.
17: Oh, for sure. I mean,
3: so it'll take
17: we're
3: longer.
17: Stuck at $3.19. Yeah. So everyone saw prices plummet except for Carla's neighborhood.
3: Yeah.
17: Which,
3: yeah.
17: Fine. Okay.
15: Now, the only political aspect I have of this better not be a ploy that Trump is trying to get votes for the midterms.
17: I for sure thought
15: and
17: that.
15: And it better not, the Democrats better not come back and say, the reason they're bringing them down is because they want votes. This is, don't let this be political, please. But it's going to be, isn't it?
17: We just need them to come down. Low twos,
15: we need them
17: please.
15: To come down.
17: Low twos.
15: Back to the $70 a barrel thing. Everybody's comfortable at 70, aren't they?
3: Seems like it.
17: Is that where it is?
3: Okay. Yeah, seems like it.
15: All right.
3: Coming up at 7:07, speaking of oil, the U.S. has overtaken Russia and Saudi Arabia as the world's top oil exporter.
17: And straight ahead, Monty Cook will have the latest on this proposed deal between the U.S. and Iran. That is next in your 7 o'clock news. 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
0: We have a wreck in the three left lane, 75 southbound, right around Beltline. You've got to back up to Campbell. That's going to take about 15, 20 minutes. Looks like we may have an accident southbound 75 around 15th with a couple minute delay. Bush Turnpike southbound as you pass Beltline. The wreck's in the left lane. That's about a 5 minute backup. There is a fender bender westbound I-20 at Hampton, and that is going to back you up for just a couple of minutes. 635 westbound at Skillman just came in. 5 minutes already in your area. And watch for an accident on I-35W. This is going to be the southbound side right around 287. Indicator cutoff. We had some activity on the right shoulder through there, and traffic is backed up for about 5 minutes. Our next update within 10 minutes with WBAP's first traffic on the ones. I'm Julie DeHardy.
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3: From the WBAP On-Time Experts 24-7 Weather Center, partly cloudy, a slight chance of isolated showers and storms this afternoon. High today, 83. Have some rain underway south and north of DFW right now. It could happen anywhere, anytime. Heaviest stuff is right now in central and south Texas. Mostly sunny, warm, and humid tomorrow with a high of 90. We'll be up to 93 Wednesday, 96 on Thursday, and we'll take our first look at the Father's Day, upcoming Father's Day weekend. What kind of weather we expect then? Right now, 73 degrees in Fort Worth, 75 in Dallas. I'm meteorologist Brad Barton.
25: News brought to you by Dr. Matthew Cavey at Texas Radiotherapy. The U.S. and Iran reached a deal to end the war yesterday. President Trump announcing the Strait of Hormuz will reopen and the U.S. Navy's blockade will end. Pennsylvania Democrat Senator John Fetterman tells Fox's Life, Liberty, and Levin that what he wants more is for Iran to never have a nuclear weapon.
26: Iran can't either destroy, verified by independent inspectors, or they hand it over and then we can destroy it, whatever.
25: Vice President J.D. Vance told Fox this Sunday the agreement permanently bans Iran from ever obtaining one. Both sides will sign the deal in Switzerland on Friday. There are new details about a pizza delivery that ended in a man being shot in Dallas. We get details from media partner WFAA's Chris Lawrence.
4: Now we've learned it involves a woman he knows. We first reported this story back in March. A delivery driver showed up at a man's home with a pizza he didn't order. When he opened the door, the driver shot him 15 times. Somehow, he survived the shooting and told us he believed God had a different plan. Well, investigators tell us police have arrested his ex-girlfriend in connection with that shooting. Officers tracked her down in North Carolina, and she's in police custody there.
25: Our nation's ability to spy on foreign targets may rest on a confirmation hearing for a new director of national intelligence expected to be held this week. Fox's Jessica Rosenthal with more.
5: Lawmakers failed to extend FISA Section 702, a program that allows the U.S. to spy on foreign targets abroad without a warrant.
6: We have literally notified the entire world we're no longer watching. That is incredibly irresponsible.
5: Oklahoma Republican Senator James Lankford told NBC's Meet the Press Democrats picked a fight over President Trump's initial pick to be the Director of National Intelligence. But Rhode Island Democratic Senator Jack Reed told Fox News Sunday the president's latest pick, Manhattan U.S. Attorney Jay Clayton, may not have the qualifications.
8: We're looking really for someone who can step in and have an immediate sense of the situation overseas.
5: Virginia Democratic Senator Mark Warner says they hope they can get Clayton confirmed this week. Jessica Rosenthal, Fox News.
25: Your money news brought to you by NetWorthRadio.com. The Federal Reserve will hold its next scheduled meeting this Wednesday. The Fed expected to hold rates steady this go-round. This will be the first meeting with Kevin Warsh as the chairman. His post-decision press conference expected to set the tone for the new regime. Keep connected to DFW for the latest on the conflict in Iran. 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
11: Wyatt Langford homers on the first pitch of the game, sparking the Rangers to a 6-4 win over the Red Sox. Texas avoids the sweep, but still drops 2-3 to Boston. Now returns to the Metroplex to host Minnesota at 7:05 tonight. Hurricanes take down the Golden Knights 3-0 in Game 6 of the Stanley Cup Final, winning the series 4-2. Carolina takes its second title in franchise history and the first since 2006. And the group round continues on soccer's biggest stage. Germany takes down Curacao 7-1. Netherlands blows a lead twice to tie Japan 2-2. Ivory Coast opens with a 1-0 win over Ecuador, and Sweden dispatches Tunisia 5-1. I'm Ryan Baldwin on WBAP from 96.7 13 to the ticket.
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28: 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From Chief Meteorologist Brad Barton on the ones.
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3: Good morning. It's 7:08. Among our top stories, we have a possible deal. It looks like a deal between Iran, Israel, and the United States that will be signed on Friday in Switzerland. Even the Iranians are now saying, yeah, it's done. We also have oil exports from the U.S. surging past Russia and Saudi Arabia.
17: Yeah, I thought this was interesting. Saw this over the weekend. And you know what? It doesn't get any play in the mainstream media because, I guess, Orange Man bad? I'm not sure. But
3: they have been saying for years you can't drill your way out of the problem, and guess what happened? We drilled our way out of the problem.
17: No doubt. The headline is U.S. overtakes Russia and Saudi Arabia as the world's top oil exporter.
3: Why don't we, like, see, here's my thing. I'm glad we're selling oil overseas. Why don't we keep a little bit more of it here to bring the prices down
17: right
3: even more?
17: I'm right there with you. I am right there with you.
3: You know, for a long time in Saudi Arabia, the price of a gallon of gas was 3 cents.
17: Mm-hmm. Mm-hmm.
3: They, and I'm not talking about back in the old days in the 60s and 70s. I'm talking about recently, but that's not that way anymore. But they used to subsidize, and you know, I'd just say keep some of this in town, bring the price down.
17: Yeah, no doubt. Other big story:
3: nice.
17: World Cup fever has apparently overtaken North Texas, and man, the sights have been so cool. What was it? Who's in the orange? Is it the Danes?
3: That was the Dutch.
17: The Dutch mm-hmm. know how to now, party and not riot. By the way,
3: now let me. unlike New Yorkers.
17: Yeah, well.
3: Now let me play this from WFAA. Public transport They were talking about public transport being used here by people from other countries to get to the game, and I'm thinking, we have public transport?
17: I know, that's what I was thinking.
1: Thousands of people turned out, many choosing public transportation for the simple fact that it was a lot cheaper than parking and a lot less of a headache than stadium traffic. And many people say they would do it again.
10: For the first time on an international stage.
13: Go all the way down and take a left. You need a FIFA ticket to ride the bus.
10: Public transportation to Dallas Stadium in Arlington was its own event for many people who wanted to avoid driving there.
14: Traffic to the stadium probably all backed up.
15: Let's go.
10: Some took Ubers. Others took the train.
16: Because our dad told us to, and it's easiest.
10: These fans ended up at Centerport Station in Fort Worth.
18: Why? It's free.
10: Where buses were waiting to take fans on the 20-minute trip to the stadium.
19: How was the process?
20: Yeah, beautiful. So simple. We like it.
29: Take care.
10: And brought them back after the game ended.
19: If you are Fort Worth.
10: Separating people bound for Fort Worth and those heading back to Dallas.
30: I think it was super smooth. I came from the Fort Worth side into here.
10: With few complaints.
31: The only problem was before the game that the bus driver had a clue how to get to the stadium.
32: Bye.
10: The volunteers stole the show.
19: Move further down!
10: And folks who say they'd do it all over again noticed.
30: It probably required like a lot of resources and like coordination to get it done.
10: In Fort Worth, I'm Brittany Costello.
17: Wow. Good for, yay us.
3: Good report, you know what
17: I'm saying? Yay public transport. Yeah,
2: that's right.
3: I don't know how they got all those people on with a homeless guy sleeping next to them.
2: Yeah, exactly.
17: Relocated
3: Excuse
17: him.
3: Me, is stinky homeless man going to game?
2: Hey, all you Irish, get out of my way. You never heard that screamed anywhere.
3: No, never. Know? Never
2: ever,
3: once.
2: Ever.
3: All right, we're going to talk to Lieutenant Colonel Alan West coming up at 7:17. Talking about the Iran and U.S. peace deal, the military angle of this. 7:11, traffic and weather. Here's Julie DeHarty.
0: If you're on 75 southbound at Beltline, we've got a wreck in Richardson. Three left lanes are blocked and a good 20-minute backup for you. Also on the Bush Turnpike, still there southbound passing Beltline in the left lane, so a good 5 minutes. We do have a fender bender on 20 westbound at Hampton, and traffic is just slow passing by, so maybe an extra minute or so. They do report an accident at 635 westbound at Skillman with about a 5-minute backup. And we have this accident on the right shoulder area, 35W. It's going to be southbound at 287 Decatur cutoff. Everybody's off to the right shoulder as they hook up the wrecker. But it is slow for about 2 or 3 minutes. Our next update within 10 minutes with WBAP's first traffic on the ones. I'm Julie DeHardy.
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25: WBAP weather for Milestone Heating, AC, Plumbing, Electrical, and more. We got up to just 84 degrees yesterday and had some rain, about 0.05 of an inch. Now, for the month now, we picked up, this is just since June 1st, 7.2 inches of rain. So it's been a very generous rainfall month for us. Too generous down in Central Texas. They had to close off I-35. It was flooded last night. South Waco down by the Loop 340, the south side down there. They have still heavy rains underway right now from the Hill Country all the way across I-10 and then on up to the Bryan College Station area. That's where the axis of real heavy rain is. And there's going to be a lot on the coast as well, so just understand that. We'll have some scattered showers around here today with a high of only 83, low tonight 70, then a high of 90 tomorrow, 93 Wednesday, and 96 on Thursday. And as we move toward Father's Day weekend, we're looking at another chance, at least, of some scattered showers and storms this coming weekend. Right now, we have 73 degrees in Fort Worth, 75 in Dallas. 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
3: Good morning. It's 7:21. Thanks so much for joining us. That's Carla Marion. I'm Ernie Brown, and I'm looking to my left, and Hal J is back in the building again after a nice long vacation in which he's rested and tanned.
5: Yeah, thank you very much. And I feel great. Great to be back. Taking off this Thursday and Friday. No, I'm just kidding.
3: It is. Yeah. As we see that happening every now and then.
5: Exactly, exactly.
17: Why don't we do glad you're back, though, Hal. Well,
5: thank you. Thank you very much. Great to be back.
3: Traffic and weather now. Let's jump over to Julie DeHardy.
0: We do still have a problem if you're traveling through Richardson, southbound 75 at Beltline. Three left lanes are blocked. It's a good 20 to 30 minute backup now from the bush. 635 LBJ westbound right around Forest. Couple minute delay there, but the accident has cleared. And we still have some trouble if you're trying to travel on 35W southbound right around 287. Everybody's off to the right shoulder area as they try to hook up the wrecker. It's going to hold you up for about 5 minutes. East Loop 820 northbound at Sun Valley. Now a stall in the right lane and about a 2 to 3 minute backup. Our next update within 10 minutes with WBAP's first traffic on the ones. I'm Julie DeHardy.
3: From the WBAP on-time experts, 24-7 Weather Center, some light rain around right now, especially in Johnson, Ellis counties, and also some off to the west around Parker County. It's hardly moving at all. There's a frontal boundary. Can't seem to make up its mind whether it's going to be a warm front or cold front. It'll figure it out here tomorrow. But today, 83 for the high. Winds out of the northeast, 5 to 10. Low tonight, 70. Mostly sunny, warm, and humid tomorrow with a high of 90, 93 on Wednesday, and 96 on Thursday. Right now, we have 73 degrees, some light rain in northwestern Tarrant County, and 75 in Dallas. I'm meteorologist Brad Barton.
17: All right, Brad, thank you. Right now at 722, live on the Clarity Windows and Doors Newsline, we say good morning to Lieutenant Colonel Alan West, friend of the program, and so good to have you on. We want to touch base with you, pick your brain about the Iran-U.S. peace deal set to be signed on Friday. Tell us your thoughts.
6: Well, it's good to be with you, and yesterday was the 251st Army birthday, so happy birthday to all the soldiers out there. Yeah, here's the concern from a strategic, operational, and tactical level. Number one, you still have a regime that is a theocratic, maniacal, tyrannical regime that's still in place. They're going to still get the revenues from their oil and gas shipments that'll be going out. Sure, maybe they're not going to be getting tolls, but they are still in control of the Straits of Hormuz. We know that they still have a capacity and a capability to be a menace in the area. And of course, this is so-called a conditions-based agreement. But as Ronald Reagan once said, you know, trust but verify. You cannot trust the Iranians. And first, furthermore, how are we going to be able to go in there and make sure that we verify? I know we're putting a lot of trust into the Gulf Cooperation Council countries. Let's see, because when I hear about Qatar being involved, well, that's the number two sponsor of Islamic terrorism in the world. When I hear about Pakistan being involved, well, they have some self-interest as well because of the oil and gas shipments. And of course, we know about China. So I think it's very important that we don't start dancing in the end zone and spiking the football, because the Iranians, really and truthfully, they're going to see this as a victory.
3: So why make this deal then?
6: I think, you know, one of the things that I would, if I could counsel President Trump, I would say, sir, don't read your book, The Art of the Deal. Read Sun Tzu's The Art of War. Because Sun Tzu, the great Chinese military strategist, talked about war and battle is about imposing your will upon your opposition. And I don't think that we've gotten to the point where we have imposed our will on Iran.
17: Yeah, I think the part that makes me a little bit nervous is that we're not necessarily dealing with the nuclear capacity right now, as in previous deals, saying we're going to take control of it all and such. In fact, Friday begins a 60-day period of talking about that.
6: Yeah. And so what they continue to do is kick the can down the road and, you know, negotiation, things of this nature. Look, we should have kept the pressure on them. We should have done more as far as economically separating them from any ability to sustain themselves. And I'm talking about the regime. We should have taken control of Karg Island. We should have taken control of the Straits of Hormuz as well. And we have done battle simulations and things of this nature going back to when I was a major at Fort Bragg. So we have these plans on the shelf. So I think that there's a reticence or recalcitrance to, you know, take this as far as you should. And I know that the president is very concerned about the loss of American lives. But look, every single one of us that raised our right hand and we go into combat, we know the consequences. We know the ramifications. We just want to be given clear and distinct tasks and purpose and objectives that we need to have accomplished.
3: You know, it seems like after we mentioned taking Karg Island, that's when they actually decided to start talking again.
6: Yeah, and that shows you, this is all about what we call centers of gravity. And what are the centers of gravity for this regime? It is everything that keeps them in power. And those oil and gas revenues are what keeps them in power. You separate them from that. And then, of course, the other thing, people talk about the Iranian people, we need to try to create a dissension between the Iranian Revolutionary Guard Corps and the regular army of Iran. And maybe we can get even some defectors from the Revolutionary Guard Corps that can stand with the people. It's not our business to go in there and try to, you know, change the regime, but we can set the conditions for that.
3: Are we doing that maybe covertly?
6: I would hope that we would be. That's one of the missions of the United States Army Green Beret is foreign internal defense, you know, working insurgency operations with locals. I don't know if we are doing that, if we do have special operators on the ground to do that. But when I look at the amount of troops that we have, there are two carrier battle groups. We have two Marine Expeditionary Units, Special Operations Capable, a Division Ready Brigade from the 82nd. We have a lot of combat power that we should have used to close this out back 2 months ago.
5: Colonel, answer this for me. If you can, are we in a battle that we can't win? And when I say win, I mean like the Japanese surrender to us in World War II. That's the kind of win I'm thinking in my head. Is this something that will never happen?
6: Well, Hal, it's good to hear your voice. Glad you're back. You know, just last week, I was in Normandy for the 82nd anniversary.
5: Oh, my gosh.
6: Yeah, we can win this. But what you have to do is have a commitment and a resolve to do it. And again, you can't, a deal is a business transaction. You can't make a business transaction with an enemy that says death to you.
5: Right.
6: But you have to show that resolve. And I just think that for whatever reason, we're just not there yet. And President Trump has done a great thing in taking on these guys after 47 years, but you got to seal the deal. You got to close it out, and you've got to bring them to the table. I don't think we brought them to the table on their knees. They're not a defeated enemy, and so I'm concerned about some shenanigans that they'll pull later.
5: Real quickly, is the only way to win is to wipe out that civilization?
6: No, it's not about wiping out the civilization. Again, it's about their centers of gravity. And for them, it's about the oil and gas revenues. That's what keeps them in power and keeping the economic pressure on them. Mm-hmm. I say find their international accounts, their personal accounts, freeze them, seize those assets, those of their relatives as well, deport their relatives that are living in, you know, Western nations such as the United States of America. That's the kind of pressure you have to keep on them.
3: Colonel Allen West, thank you so much. We sure appreciate your time today.
17: Thank you.
6: My pleasure. Thanks for having me. God bless.
5: You too.
3: Coming up at 7:37, the prices at the World Cup? Well, let's just say you might need a bank loan.
17: And straight ahead, Monty Cook has the latest on the Iran-U.S. deal. That's straight ahead in your 7:30 news next.
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14: A better life with Dr. Sanjay Gupta.
15: Slowly but surely, AI is seeping its way into every corner of our lives. One area perhaps I didn't expect is diet advice. A new study out of Turkey found that chatbots are recommending to teen boys and girls that they restrict their daily calories to dangerously low levels and eat a balance of nutrients that are kind of out of whack. Remember, teenagers are growing, one pediatrician told us. If they aren't getting enough nutrition, it can really stunt their growth on a number of levels. And in extreme cases, it can lead to significant health consequences. Large language models, LLMs, they are designed to agree with you. So if you're looking to lose weight, they're going to push you pretty hard in that direction. They also sometimes don't know how to tell the difference between good information and bad information. And you know who does? Your doctor. I'm Dr. Sanjay Gupta, helping you live a better life.
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16: 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I'm Monty Cook from the WBAP 24-hour Breaking News Center.
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1: On the ones.
0: Do watch for a disabled vehicle in the right lane on the East Loop. If you're headed northbound, it's right around Sun Valley, and you'll tap the brakes for a couple minutes through there. Seeing some slow traffic northbound 287 as you come from Kennedale Sublet onto westbound I-20. That's a good 5 minutes. We do still have a backup in Richardson. We had an earlier accident southbound at Beltline that cleared, but it backed us up to about the George Bush Turnpike. So that's going to take you probably 10, 15 minutes to get through. And I'm seeing a lot of slow traffic on 114 coming out of the Trophy Club area towards Southlake. That's going to take you about 20 minutes. Our next update within 10 minutes with WBAP's first traffic on the ones. I'm Juwadee Hardy.
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7: From the WBAP on-time experts 24-7 Weather Center, partly cloudy with some isolated showers around during the day. The cold front is just barely south of here right now, and the heaviest rains are in central Texas and the Hill Country, but we could get some more widely scattered light showers anytime, day or night. Right now, there's pretty good rain over Parker County, north of Weatherford, some light rain also over the Alliance Airport area, and some scattered showers we've been watching off and on in Johnson and Ellis counties. Our high today, only 83, so that's nice. Winds out of the northeast, 5 to 10 miles an hour, partly cloudy and 70 overnight. Tomorrow, mostly sunny, warm, and humid. Tomorrow's high, 90, low 74. On Wednesday, we're up to 93. Thursday, up 96. And then we're looking at another chance, maybe some organized shower thunderstorms headed for Father's Day weekend. Right now, it's 73 degrees in Fort Worth and 75 in Dallas. I'm meteorologist Brad Barton.
16: News brought to you by Reliant Air Conditioning. The U.S. and Iran reach a tentative deal to end the war and reopen the Strait of Hormuz. It'll be signed Friday in Switzerland. Fox's Ashley Strohmeyer with more.
36: The peace agreement between Washington and Tehran is expected to kick off a 60-day negotiation period aimed at officially ending the war. A major condition of the agreement is that the Strait of Hormuz will be reopened once the deal is signed. Brent crude oil prices fell upon the peace deal announcement to $84 a barrel, while U.S. crude dropped to $81. The agreement is expected to dramatically increase oil ship traffic as nearly 25% of the world's oil passes through that strait. Israel struck Beirut, threatening to jeopardize the agreement. President Trump harshly condemned the attacks as Lebanon is key in negotiations.
16: Vice President J.D. Vance told Fox the deal permanently bans Iran from obtaining a nuclear weapon. Iran's National Security Council says all military action must end, including against Lebanon, and the U.S. must release billions of dollars in frozen funds. Despite previous cost-cutting measures, Fort Worth ISD is facing a $49.8 million shortfall next year.
20: Due to declining enrollment, Superintendent Peter Licata highlighted the need to prioritize spending on current students. The district's rising expenses are driven by teacher pay raises and a new school improvement model called the Elevate Network. Concerns were raised about the transparency and effectiveness of the Elevate Network, with calls for more data to support the initiative. The district is working to address the deficit without depleting reserves, with Chief Financial Officer Darla Moss emphasizing ongoing efforts to right-size the budget. Sean Allen, WBAP News.
16: The Trump administration added a special fraud division within the Department of Justice back in January to uncover massive nationwide fraud. It's called the National Fraud Enforcement Division, and it's led by Assistant Attorney General Colin McDonald. He joined Fox's Sunday Night in America with Trey Gowdy to discuss putting a stop to this ongoing issue with fraud.
21: It will be a comprehensive program that we build that's singular focus is to protect the American taxpayer and to ensure that the robbing of the American purse ends.
16: Last week, the National Fraud Enforcement Division announced the arrest of 7 men in Las Vegas and Houston in connection with fraudulent COVID-19 relief loan applications. Your money news brought to you by NetWorthRadio.com.
2: 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SpaceX comes public at a valuation near $2 trillion, despite current annualized losses of $7.7 billion, annual revenue $20 billion, plenty of investors eager to pay over 100 times revenue. Home prices in Plano fell nearly 9%, corresponding to the H-1B visa crackdown. Global oil inventories estimated to have shrunk nearly 1 billion barrels. Spencer McGowan, News Talk 820 and 93.3 FM WBAP.
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4: Rangers put up four runs in the first two innings, holding on to take down the Red Sox 6-4 in the series finale. Wyatt Lankford, Kyle Higashioka, each homering in the victory. Rangers start a six-game homestand tonight against the Twins at 7:05. Brandon Bussey puts together a 22-save shutout to help the Hurricanes defeat the Golden Knights 3-0 in Game 6. Carolina takes home its first Stanley Cup since 2006. College World Series rolling on in the double elimination round. North Carolina takes down West Virginia 5-2. Troy eliminates Ole Miss 12-8. Texas plays an elimination game against Alabama at 1 o'clock this afternoon. I'm Ryan Baldwin on WBAP from 96.7 and 1310 The Ticket.
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3: Good morning. It's 7:38. So World Cup fever has hit the DFW area. Game yesterday drew thousands, tens of thousands of fans, all of them paying outrageous amounts to do basic things.
4: Yep. And Netherlands versus Japan. That was yesterday. And then coming up in 2 days on the 17th, it's England versus Croatia. Do you know we have quite a bit of games? I pulled up the old schedule here on the internet.
3: We have nine.
4: Yeah, and the 17th, 22nd, 25th, the 27th, mm-hmm. the 30th, and then July 3rd, 6th, and 14th.
3: Yeah.
4: They're here for a while, y'all.
3: Here are some of the prices you'll encounter at the... By the way, I mentioned this the other day. I don't know why local television is covering Dallas Stadium. Why aren't they saying AT&T Stadium? That's what it is. That's what we know it as. You're not owned by FIFA. You can call it anything you want. Why are you calling it Dallas Stadium?
5: Great question.
4: It is. We're still calling it AT&T Stadium.
5: Yeah, I've wondered that several times.
3: Yeah, it makes no sense. Anyway, all right, so you got you want a bottle of water, 20-ounce bottle of water?
4: Mm-hmm.
3: $8.25.
4: That's more than an entire case.
3: Yeah. Isn't that true?
4: It is.
3: Yeah.
4: They're like $5 or $6.
3: You want an American beer? $16. An import beer? $17. You want a margarita, Hal?
5: Oh, yes.
3: $26.
5: No, sir.
3: Bag of chips? $7.
4: No.
3: There might be three or four in there.
4: No.
3: Lay's Lemon Salsa Verde Flautas? $13. Dallas Nachos? $16. Vegetarian Nachos? $15.
4: Wait, what?
5: Is all the food local flavors, or did they bring in like... Well, Japanese food for the Japanese teams and the families and the tourists. Do they bring in any, or do we know?
3: I don't know.
4: I don't know.
3: I would imagine they probably brought something in, but I wouldn't know what it would be. Vaqueros burritos.
4: There you go. There's something.
3: $14.25.
5: Yeah.
3: Vaqueros tacos, $13.
5: Okay.
3: Birria quesadilla, $26.
5: Listen to you.
3: Well, she's been teaching me.
5: Well, no kidding.
3: Carla's been teaching me how to do it.
5: Well, all right.
4: I'm looking
5: speedy
4: up the food here.
5: All
4: Let's
5: right.
4: See.
5: Here we go.
4: So they have a mix of Tex-Mex, Stadium Classics, and Texas-themed barbecue.
3: Can you get a damn boomstick out there?
5: Yeah.
3: Well,
5: they should have had the boomstick.
3: That's what you got to offer. You got to walk up and say, give me a damn boomstick.
5: That's right, right. You got a six-foot hot dog.
4: No Japanese stuff. I'm looking
3: here. I'm in
4: here,
3: the mood for a
4: any.
3: Hot dog that's so big that it'll probably kill me by eating it.
5: Exactly.
3: Can you help me? Absolutely.
4: Yeah,
3: funny thing.
4: Right over
3: coincidentally
4: here.
3: Enough, yes. Oh,
6: only $36.
4: So you have chopped beef brisket sandwiches, sausages, and barbecue bacon burgers from the Bent Buckle stands. You have
3: a lot of alliteration
4: truffle
3: there.
4: Burgers, buffalo chicken empanadas, and flaming hot Fritos tacos. That sounds yummy. Hmm.
5: Flaming hot Fritos tacos?
4: I think I'd try that. No?
5: What would that be? I mean, you put Fritos on a taco?
4: I think
3: or
4: so,
3: maybe it's
4: too.
3: Made of Frito. The taco
5: the tacos
3: chip is
5: made
3: of Frito. Yeah, a Frito.
4: The
3: a
4: flaming
3: Frito taco.
4: Hot Fritos.
3: Like it's a big-ass Frito, and you just stuff it with stuff.
5: Welcome Joseph to Frito Talk.
4: Just came back in. Joseph, do you know anything? Like, what could possibly be a flaming hot Fritos taco? Because it has the Fritos in there.
5: That's
4: with
5: a
4: the
5: dancer
4: bee?
5: In Wichita Falls.
6: Yeah.
7: Down the main stage.
4: I heard that name somewhere.
5: Bonnie knows her. I know.
7: Hey, what again? A flaming hot Fritos
4: flaming
7: taco?
4: Hot, that's right. It's a specialty item at AT&T for the FIFA people.
7: You know what? I wonder if it's like a walking taco. Have you ever heard of those?
4: Of course I have. Concessions like for
5: the boogie woogie float.
4: Yes.
6: We've all had that.
7: It sounds like it's that because Fritos, it's not necessarily, I mean, it's a corn tortilla, but if it's Fritos, it could be like a Frito pie kind of thing.
3: Well, I'm wondering if Frito made them some special shells to...
7: That could be.
3: Yeah.
4: Here we go. I pulled it up on AI. It's a specialty concession item. Are we going too deep into this?
3: We really are.
4: I'm
5: yeah.
4: so sorry.
5: Probably so.
3: I kind of lost interest about 20 minutes ago.
6: Spicy coming
4: salsa
6: in.
4: Salsa and pico. It has queso and then a generous topping of crunchy, flaming hot Fritos corn chips.
3: Mm. Oh, okay. That does sound good.
4: I'd eat that.
3: Yeah,
7: it does.
3: I would too. Whew. Although most of that kind of food is stuff you'll never eat at home, but you go to the ballpark and you eat all this crap.
4: Anything else I can rabbit hole for you?
3: No, that's it.
4: Okay.
3: That's pretty much
5: Parking 165.
4: Oh,
3: yeah.
5: That was a Lauren Prisbel post that I read.
4: That's high.
5: Yeah.
4: Well, it's a little high, Hal.
5: 165.
3: If people are willing to pay it.
5: They'll put it.

0: they're willing to pay $165, then they're willing to pay $265.
1: Yeah.
0: I've done that.
1: Yeah.
2: You have paid $265 to park your car.
0: I paid more than that once to park right by the stadium because...
2: You didn't want to walk. Just
0: I'd gotten through with the heart transplant.
2: Oh, yeah.
1: Well, and, that's a reason, though. Give you you have a reason.
0: And my hoses would only reach a certain far into the... from the car to the...
3: Just awkward.
0: Yeah.
1: Yeah. A little uncomfortable
0: exactly.
1: There. All right. Coming up at 7:47, we'll check in with Scott Robbins from Markley, Van Camp & Robbins about the Midday Show. Let's go to Julie DeHardy, traffic and weather on the ones.
4: So I just looked a little closer at 114. The reason for the backup coming from the Roanoke area, Trophy Club, and all the way over to South Lake, it's downpouring right there around Carroll. So we're backed up in both directions for about 10-15 minutes. They did clear our southbound 75 at Beltline. Traffic's still backed up as you're coming from the George Bush Turnpike for a couple of minutes. And then if you're traveling 635 from Garland Avenue all the way around to 75, that's going to take you about 10 minutes or so. Our next update within 10 minutes with WBAP's First Traffic on the Ones. I'm Julie DeHardy.
5: From the WBAP On-Time Experts 24/7 Weather Center, partly cloudy, slight chance of isolated showers and storms throughout the day. High today only 83, winds out of the northeast 8-10, low tonight 70. Tomorrow, mostly sunny, warm, and humid with a high of 90, up to 93 on Wednesday, 96 on Thursday, and at least a chance of rain on Friday. Right now we have some light rain just around the area, especially in Ellis and Johnson counties, and a little bit also on both east and west of DFW Airport. Right now it's 73 degrees in Fort Worth and 75 in Dallas. I'm meteorologist Brad Barton.
6: After more than 100 days in a state of war, there is an agreement between the United States and Iran.
7: Much of the world is breathing a sigh of relief after the U.S. and Iran reached an interim deal.
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22: 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But are they safe? And do they really work? Well, first, let's talk about actual magnesium. That's an essential mineral that is needed for more than 300 different processes in the body, according to one dietitian. And most people get enough of it simply from the foods they eat. Now, if you're not getting enough, there are a few different types of supplements you can try. But as always, you should talk to your doctor before starting any new medication or supplement, whether it's prescription or over-the-counter. Now, when it comes to the science, we looked into this, and I gotta say, there's not a lot of strong evidence that magnesium supplements will actually help you sleep. They might help you manage pain, they might help you lower your stress levels, or work to get your muscles to relax. And maybe it's those things then that help you get some better sleep. I'm Dr. Sanjay Gupta, helping you live a better life.
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2: Markley Van Camp and Robbins coming up today at 11 o'clock right here on WBAP. We say good morning now to Scott Robbins with a sneak peek of the big Monday show. Did you follow Deal or No Deal all weekend? It's been riveting.
24: Well, actually, I have.
2: Mm-hmm. Did you notice? Okay, Friday, we got the big deal. And then Saturday, right. Did you catch the headline? Deal's off.
24: Yeah, oh yeah.
2: Remember that? Yeah, I just had
24: to
2: chuckle.
24: I know. Mm-hmm. It's crazy.
2: Back
24: I
2: on.
24: Think of what deals could you possibly put together that goes through this much jackassery before it gets done?
2: I
24: mean, none that I can think of. Well, yeah, it fits here and applies. I mean, my God, man. And again, I don't know who we're dealing with. There's like six people that have to sign off on this in Iran. I mean, you know, I don't have any idea. But apparently it's a done deal.
2: Okay.
24: That's what we're told anyway. And they do the electronic signing, which is another thing that's bizarre to me. They can't even get together to do an actual signing, but they're going to do it electronically.
1: Since we don't have diplomatic relations with Iran, we can't be in the same room with them.
24: No, can't be. So no. They won't be.
1: No.
24: That's the way it works. So that's what we got going on, and we'll continue to follow the bouncing ball on that one today. Did you guys see the UFC fight? Anybody watch that last night?
2: Oh, I missed it.
0: Darn it!
24: Yeah, I'm not a UFC fan, necessarily. I mean, I'm a sports guy, but I tuned in just because of the buzz that was created by this thing. And I watched some of it. I watched the opening part.
0: See the flyover?
24: I did see the flyover.
0: Wow.
24: And a couple of the matches. And that was cool. That was really cool to see. You know what I liked about it the most is the sign people hate it. So that means I got to watch it, and I got to make popcorn. I got to enjoy the thing. And, you know, there was a No Kings march on Saturday. Do you guys even know about this?
1: What? No, didn't hear about
2: Who's
1: that.
2: The king? I'm so confused by this.
1: I am, too.
24: Yeah, I know, and it was out there, and I'm like, well, they did it on Saturday, so they could all bitch about the UFC fight on Sunday. So it worked out nicely for them.
1: I like the way the fighter, the guy who wins the fight, comes out, and he said, I want to thank the promoter and the president. I want to thank God for helping me to render my opponent brain dead, and I want to thank
24: right.
1: Oh, yeah.
24: Well, God moves in mysterious ways. You know, so,
1: yeah.
0: He said. So. Michelle Obama's a man, right?
2: Yeah, he blurted that.
1: Yeah,
2: right
1: somebody
2: out
1: yelled that.
2: I think the winner.
24: Yeah.
2: Did.
1: Okay. Oh. Well, I guess you win the fight. Nobody's going to go up there and say, "Hey, don't say that."
0: Yeah.
1: Oh, what are you going to do about it?
0: Sit down and shut up.
24: Well, she's a hell of a guy. I'll tell you that. Elon Musk also in the news today, and of course he's a trillionaire now. Made a bunch of millionaires that work for the company. And the funny thing is the complaining and gnashing of teeth and the screeching that's going on mm-hmm. from the left is taking place on X, and he owns it.
2: It's yeah. so funny. I know it. I know it.
24: That part I find extremely ironic.
2: But no kings, yes. although you can have all this free speech you want. But no.
24: Right, exactly. No kings. No, absolutely no kings. Strait of Hormuz is supposed to open, what, on Friday? Is that it? A fully open Friday?
2: I think we're having a party that day.
0: Did you get a ticket?
2: Yeah,
24: I think.
1: I wonder if they're decorating it to make it
2: the re-grand opening.
1: Letting everybody, the big grand opening.
0: Exactly.
1: Is a,
0: right. Free they chips and dips and everything, yeah.
24: They booked Fog Hat. They're going to play it.
0: Oh, yeah. yeah. There you go. Yeah.
24: Can't wait to see that one.
0: They'll have George Strait playing there.
24: Right, exactly. You know?
1: Yeah.
24: Have George, yes.
1: Yeah.
24: Hey, there you go.
1: Uh-huh.
24: I
1: like that.
24: There. Yes, I don't know where you'd stage it at. I guess the end of the Strait.
0: Yes, there you go.
24: Where they all go through, or maybe he's just on a ship itself performing. I don't know. We got to copyright these ideas because they'll get stolen by the network.
0: There you go.
1: Damn right they will.
24: Also,
1: all right,
24: Scott. Congratulations to the Carolina Hurricane. Who knew? They won the NFL.
1: I didn't even know hockey was still playing. I thought they ended like a month ago.
24: Yeah, it's been a real drought for them. They haven't won since 2006. I didn't even remember them having a team in Carolina. But
0: no kidding.
1: Good for them.
0: Yeah.
24: All right, guys. Yeah, congrats for them. I'll talk to you later.
1: All right.
24: Have a good day.
1: All right, Scott Robbins, Markley Van Camp, and Robbins. Traffic and weather with Julie DeHardy.
4: We do have an accident in Arlington now, 360 northbound at Avenue J. And traffic's backed up to about Six Flags, so that's going to take you 2 or 3 minutes to get through. We did have an accident right at the merge with Loop 12 and I-35. That quickly cleared, but we're still seeing a little bit of slow traffic in the area, so maybe a couple extra minutes if you're on Loop 12 coming from 114 and then I-35 from Harry Hines Raceway to the merge. If you're trying to travel into downtown Dallas on I-35, pretty much normal rush hour delays from 8th Street over to Woodall Rogers. That's going to take you about 10 minutes or so. Our next update within 10 minutes with WBAP's First Traffic on the Ones. I'm Julie DeHardy.
5: From the WBAP On-Time Experts 24-7 Weather Center, we have some rain down in Ellis County, Johnson County, around Cleburne right now. Their visibility's also affected a little bit by fog down there. And also some rain between Weatherford and Springtown in Parker County. And we see some spotty showers not far from DFW Airport, just kind of meandering around. Our high today, only 83, so that's okay. Northeast winds, low tonight, 70. Tomorrow, southeast winds return for a high of 90. It'll be windy and humid on Wednesday with a high of 93, and more so 96 on Thursday. Right now, we have 73 degrees in Fort Worth, 75 in Dallas. I'm meteorologist Brad Barton.
6: Case you missed it.
1: Here is a lady who's getting kicked out of the nursing home because apparently she parties too much.
7: I'm getting kicked out of the nursing home. I just got this letter. It says you're getting kicked out if you don't stop the parties. You could read it. Parties are not allowed, and you cannot serve alcohol to other residents. Letter serves as a formal warning. I could do what I want. I pay $12,000 a month to live here. I could party if I wanna. My girlfriends are coming over tonight. We're gonna drink and gossip. It's not a party, but we do get rowdy. I can't help it. I love to party.
2: I mean, bless her heart. She pays $12,000 a month. Let the woman
1: Good
2: have a little
1: God.
2: Fun.
1: $12,000 a month.
2: Loud.
0: Yeah. And what Saturday night is a birth control pill swap night. You know?
1: Yes, it is.
0: My. Yes, uh-huh, yeah.
1: All right, now, this is rather interesting. In Finland, you know, they have a lot of immigration taking place in European countries, and people are, the woke people are going insane because they want these people out, but they can't really come out and say
0: Ooh,
1: that.
0: Okay.
1: And there apparently are things like rape gangs that are going around and doing all sorts of horrible things.
2: Oh,
1: so. This little woke group put together a little dance number to show migrants that it's not appropriate to rape them.
2: It's very catchy, and it comes with hand, you know, it's a dance.
1: Yes.
2: So we can teach you how to do it.
1: And they point to their nether regions, by the way.
2: Yeah,
1: you'll understand when you hear the song.
8: Stop. Don't touch me there. This is my no-no square.
0: Oh, my gosh.
1: What?
8: Stop. Don't touch me there. My no-no square.
2: Oh, no-no square.
0: My no-no square.
1: Your no-no. That's where they're pointing to their nether regions.
2: Then they're making an X mark with their arms around their top portion and their lower half.
1: It looks like something out of Saturday Night Live. You'd think it's fake.
0: If I wanted to have fun at a wedding, I'd play that as she walked down the aisle.
2: Oh, my goodness. Yes. This should be our show clothes every day.
0: Don't touch me there. This is my no-no square. You solemnly agree.
1: Oh, Lord. Yeah, play me off, Johnny.
0: Yeah.
6: Okay.
0: Good gosh.
2: Man, I love the internet.
1: Yep. Coming up at 8:07, the Austin Metcalf saga continues.
2: And straight ahead, Monty Cook has the latest on this deal between the U.S. and Iran. That is straight ahead in your 8 o'clock views. Next.
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21: A better life with Dr. Sanjay Gupta.
22: Heart disease is still the leading cause of death here in the United States and around the world. But what if there was something you could do earlier in life to reduce the odds of becoming a statistic? Well, here in the United States, tens of millions of adults already take a statin to lower their cholesterol. But new guidance put out by the American College of Cardiology and the American Heart Association now emphasize that treating high cholesterol sooner could significantly reduce a person's lifetime risk of heart attack or stroke. How early are we talking? in your 30s, believe it or not. Of course, you need to talk to your doctor about whether statins are right for you, but you should know that the evidence is really starting to stack up that shows the earlier you get a jump on reducing lifelong exposure to plaque-causing lipids and lipoproteins, the better the odds are going to be for you. Make sure you get your cholesterol checked. That's the first step. I'm Dr. Sanjay Gupta, helping you live a better life.
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4: We do have some rain around the area. If you're coming out of Burleson on 35W, right around Risinger, the roadway's pretty wet, so be careful. It's going to cost you a couple extra minutes there. So from 174 all the way to I-20, it's probably about 15 minutes. If you're trying to travel south on 35W from Northside Drive to I-30, that'll take you about 10 to 15 minutes. Right now, if you're traveling into downtown Dallas, we may have a little problem for you right around Dolphin. And traffic is a little bit slow from Jim Miller, so that's about a 5 to 10 minute ride. Our next update within 10 minutes with WBAP's first traffic on the ones. I'm Julie DeHardy.
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5: From the WBAP On-Time Experts 24-7 Weather Center, we're noticing rain has increased in coverage across the area right now. First, we had just some spotty showers in Hood and Johnson and Ellis counties, and then also some heavier rains in Parker County north of Weatherford. Now we're seeing that area in Parker County expanding just in all directions, off toward Mineral Wells right now and moving to the northeast as well. And we're going to see rain on the increase in the Dallas-Fort Worth area over the next 2 or 3 hours. Could be heavy at times, but at least it's going to keep the temperatures down to maybe 83 degrees for the high this afternoon. Then after today, we'll be out of the rain business temporarily. Partly cloudy, 70 overnight. Mostly sunny, 90 tomorrow. 93 on Wednesday and 96 on Thursday. And then could be some more rain underway Friday into Father's Day weekend. But by far the heaviest rains, all sorts of flash flood warnings are out from San Antonio all the way up to College Station. Right now, 73 degrees in Fort Worth, 75 in Dallas. I'm meteorologist Brad Barton.
17: President Trump announces the U.S. and Iran have reached an agreement to end the war and reopen the Strait of Hormuz without tolls. Fox's Anita Vogel has details.
20: A formal signing is set for Friday in Switzerland. President Trump says the waterway will reopen once the deal is officially signed. The strait was originally supposed to reopen as soon as an agreement was reached, but officials say mines need to be cleared first. The U.S. blockade on Iranian ports is also expected to be lifted, and it's not clear if that process has already begun. Once signed, the agreement will launch a 60-day negotiation period on Iran's nuclear program and to officially end the war. As part of the deal, Tehran will also reportedly receive phased sanctions relief.
17: Vice President J.D. Vance says the deal will permanently ban Iran from obtaining a nuclear weapon, but Iranian state media says the U.S. was forced to end the deal, and Iranian officials say the U.S. is required to unblock frozen funds. As tourists descend upon the Metroplex for the FIFA World Cup, drivers should expect traffic delays.
29: Some major hotspots will be near Dallas Stadium and Arlington before and after kickoff, with peak gridlock around I-30 and 360. Also, street closures are planned through July around the stadium, also FIFA Fan Fest at Fair Park, and the International Broadcast Center in downtown Dallas. Part of Statler Boulevard near DFW Airport is closed for tournament operations, so officials are urging travelers to budget plenty of extra commute time. Sybil Summers, WBAP News.
17: Carmelo Anthony was sentenced last week for the stabbing death of Austin Metcalf at a 2025 track meet. The judge who presided over that case is responding to criticism about his decision to ban the media from the courtroom. Fox's Madison Scarpino reporting.
0: From there being no black jurors to the whole self-defense debate, this case has always been controversial. But one of the biggest controversies was the judge's order to ban cameras and live streaming from the courtroom. But the judge says it was an easy decision for him. Judge John Roach Jr. says the media's right to know about the trial is extremely important, but he does believe the public knew what was going on. Judge Roach pushing back on other claims, including allegations that he has a personal relationship with the 17-year-old victim's family, the Metcalfs, saying he does not. He also says he believes the jury made the right decision in their conviction and sentencing, but he does believe Anthony is a, quote, nice young man.
17: Anthony was sentenced to 35 years in prison. His attorneys are appealing the conviction. Your money news brought to you by NetWorthRadio.com. Elon Musk said yesterday that his rocket company SpaceX could bring in $1 trillion in revenue by the year 2030. That according to Reuters. Musk making the statement just 2 days after the company went public, valuing it at over $2 trillion. SpaceX became the sixth largest firm in the U.S. on Friday following the company's IPO. Keep connected to DFW for the latest on the conflict in Iran. 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
2: Jacob Blatt shuts down the final inning in a third, striking out two, allowing no hits or walks to help the Rangers defeat the Red Sox 6-4. Blatt's up to 11 saves on the year, 13th in MLB. Rangers welcome in the Twins tonight at 7:05. Golden Knights blow a 2-1 series lead, falling short of the Stanley Cup with a 3-0 loss to the Hurricanes in Game 6. Vegas losing three straight to drop the series, including two on its home ice. Group stage of the World's Game, Germany blows out tournament first-timers Curaçao 7-1. Netherlands blows a lead twice to tie Japan 2-2. Ivory Coast opens with a 1-0 win over Ecuador, and Sweden dispatches Tunisia 5-1. I'm Ryan Baldwin on WBAP from 96.7 and 13 to the ticket.
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1: 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From Chief Meteorologist Brad Barton on the ones.
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8: Well, among our top stories, we have a Department of Corrections individual, a parole supervisor, was fired after making inflammatory comments about the Carmelo Anthony case on social media. It just amazes me how people just completely destroy their own lives because of a case that they have nothing to do with.
9: I know. This is incredible. I read this. I saw it breaking kind of last week. You know how something is, it's kind of raw and it's breaking and you have to wait for, until it's confirmed and this kind of thing. But I was very shocked by what I read in this post. She writes, I'm just glad we didn't have to bury another black child. Let them start burying some of theirs for a change. Expletive M, I said what I said.
8: Yeah, and then her bosses said what they said. You're fired.
9: Yeah, the TDCJ says these statements are incompatible with TDCJ policy and values. They demonstrate bias and a lack of impartiality essential to the fair administration of justice in Texas, and so on and so forth. So that person is looking that for kind a job of, this morning.
8: And that kind of mentality, too, is problematic. But it's very common. You've been seeing a lot of that online, that mentality of we're getting even. This is a way we're getting even. And that's a problem. But that's unfortunately, people have been indoctrinated into this stupidity.
9: Yep. It's been eye-opening. Let's say that.
8: Yeah.
9: A little bit.
8: Coming up at 8:17, we have the five things you need to know. Right now, 8:11, traffic and weather on the ones. Here's Julie DeHardy.
4: 35W northbound after 20. We do have a wreck that's in the left lane. So now that's going to back you up for a few minutes. I just told you it was raining right around Risinger. So as you come from Burleson, that whole trip is probably going to take you about 20, 25 minutes. I'm seeing a little bit of a slowdown on I-20. This is the westbound side. As you pass Little Road and you try to get over toward the East Loop, that's going to take you about 5 minutes or so. If you're trying to travel right now on 360 and you're going from I-20 all the way to 183, that's a good 20 to 25 minute ride. And we've got a little bit of slow traffic on Loop 12 Walton Walker as you go from 183 to merge with I-35. That's going to take you 5 to 10. Our next update within 10 minutes with WBAP's first traffic on the ones. I'm Julie Hardy.
5: From the WBAP On-Time Experts 24-7 Weather Center, rain is actually building in coverage right now across much of the area, especially in Parker and now moving into Tarrant County. So plan on the rain becoming a little more widespread here, North Texas, off and on through the day. High today only 83, low tonight 70, mostly sunny, warm and humid with a high of 90 tomorrow, 93 on Wednesday, 96 on Thursday. And I'll put this up. In fact, this rainfall expansion, I'll put that on our WBAP's X Twitter feed so you can see what's going on out there. But the rain is increasing and probably not a good day to get your car washed just yet. Right now we have 73 degrees in Fort Worth, 75 in Dallas. I'm meteorologist Brad Barkin.
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24: How did I lose weight? 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
13: A better life with Dr. Sanjay Gupta.
16: Slowly but surely, AI is seeping its way into every corner of our lives. One area perhaps I didn't expect is diet advice. A new study out of Turkey found that chatbots are recommending to teen boys and girls that they restrict their daily calories to dangerously low levels and eat a balance of nutrients that are kind of out of whack. Remember, teenagers are growing, one pediatrician told us. If they aren't getting enough nutrition, it can really stunt their growth on a number of levels. And in extreme cases, it can lead to significant health consequences. Large language models, LLMs, they are designed to agree with you. So if you're looking to lose weight, they're going to push you pretty hard in that direction. They also sometimes don't know how to tell the difference between good information and bad information. And you know who does? Your doctor. I'm Dr. Sanjay Gupta, helping you live a better life.
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4: Mark Lee, Van Camp, and Robbins. What a fun show. You really never know what they're going to talk about, but they are always having fun. 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
8: It's 8:19, time for five things you need to know.
4: The U.S. and Iran say they have reached an agreement that will take effect on Friday. President Trump says the U.S. is lifting the naval blockade on Iranian ports and that the Strait of Hormuz will reopen after that agreement is signed. Oil prices, meantime, started plummeting on news of that deal.
8: The Director of National Intelligence, Tulsi Gabbard, out with new evidence of longstanding U.S. government funding for more than 120 biolabs in over 30 countries. She said they included labs in Ukraine, where labs received U.S. funding and housed dangerous viruses like anthrax, TB, the plague, and Ebola. She said all of it had been previously dismissed as misinformation.
4: Well, the president and CEO of the Dallas Star says it's time for the American Airlines Center to come down now that both of its major tenants are planning to leave once their leases expire. Brad Albert saying the exit presents an opportunity to connect Victory Park to a growing financial district that is referred to as Yall Street by redeveloping the AAC into office space or real estate that better fits the area.
8: They say if you want to hate America, you watch the news, but if you want to love America, you drive across it. And with more than a million international visitors now in the U.S. for the World Cup, many are going viral online for their newfound love of the country, posting rave reviews of comfort food and rural hospitality.
4: And Bass Pro Shops. They've never seen anything like it. Well, the Fort Worth Zoo welcomed a baby girl giraffe last month, and now it needs help naming it. That giraffe, by the way, was born a whopping 6 feet 2 inches tall, weighing 152 pounds. Now, the three names up for grabs are Kumi, K-U-M-I, Honey, or Iris. That's a nod to Texas, of course, as the iris is a native Texas plant.
8: Those
4: slash
8: are rotten
4: flower.
8: Giraffe names.
4: Legs.
8: Those
4: legs
8: are horrible.
4: McGillicuddy. How about that?
18: Legs.
4: Like that.
18: Okay, that's good.
4: Stretch.
18: Legs. That's
4: okay,
18: good.
4: Stretch.
19: Shorty.
18: Shorty.
19: Why not?
18: Why exactly? Why not?
4: Shoot.
8: How about Vinny the Neck?
18: Yeah,
4: girl,
18: I like that.
4: Yeah.
18: Let's just
4: it's
18: go
4: a
18: with
4: girl.
18: That.
4: You'd have to alter it.
18: Hey,
4: just
18: that's
4: slightly.
18: Vinny the Neck.
4: Well, let the zoo people know what y'all's thoughts are.
8: It's a mob giraffe.
18: Yeah.
8: All right, well, they'll come up with something I'm sure that everybody will agree on.
4: Uh-huh, and we'll let you know what that is.
8: 8:21, Julie DeHarty has traffic and weather on the ones.
4: We do have a little bit of a slowdown on 35W northbound at I-20. There's a wreck in the left lane. Right now you're backed up about 5 minutes worth. And then if you're trying to travel on I-30 westbound near Ferguson, there is a wreck in the two right lanes, a good 5 minute delay. And now Terrell is checking in with an accident, 557 spur westbound at 205. And that'll hold you up for a good 5 minutes. Our next update within 10 minutes with WBAP's first traffic on the ones. I'm Julie DeHarty.
5: From the WBAP On-Time Experts 24/7 Weather Center, we're seeing some rainfall expanding across the DFW area right now. say the eastern extent of it is really close to DFW Airport and maybe even toward Collin County a little bit. And the western part goes almost back to Mineral Wells. So it's kind of expanding now over two or three counties and slowly drifting to the east and southeast. So we're going to get some rain out of that today, fairly widespread. But the really heavy rains have been in central Texas, the Brazos Valley, and in the Hill Country overnight. They are swamped right now. Had to close I-35 down, I think, yesterday afternoon in Waco. So anyway, a mess if you're trying to travel down there. But we will have some of our own slick streets here over the next several hours. Only 83 for the high, low tonight 70. We'll dry out tomorrow with a high of 90. We'll warm up 93 on Wednesday. Could be hot and humid by Thursday. Starting to look at another chance of rain right before we get to the weekend. Right now, we have 73 degrees in Fort Worth, very mild, and 75 in Dallas. I'm meteorologist Brad Bart.
8: Rory O'Neill is our national correspondent covering what's going on with Iran. Rory, are we wrapping things up in Iran?
1: Well, it seems like we're a little bit closer, but for some people, they'll tell you Friday is a long day away. Friday is expected to be the signing day for this memorandum of understanding, with the signing happening in Switzerland. Of course, President Trump confirmed over the weekend that the deal was done, but exactly what's in the deal remains a bit of a mystery, as it has yet to be released to the public, and both sides are putting their spin on it. President Trump in the U.S. is saying that this is going to end the closure of the Strait of Hormuz and the U.S. Navy will end its blockade. But Iran is focusing on the potential for seeing maybe more than $10 billion in assets unfrozen as a result of this deal. And the U.S. is not highlighting that section of things. So we'll have to see when we get the final wording what's in the deal.
2: It seems like this regime is left in power as well.
1: Right. It doesn't look like there's any regime change. Also, the issue of Israel and its pursuit of Hezbollah in Lebanon may be something that isn't quite settled yet. We've seen Israel reaching into the southern suburbs of Beirut, trying to target Hezbollah assets there over the weekend, and President Trump trying to essentially pull them back a little bit from their aggressive moves into Lebanon. So that really is another X factor as we try to get to Friday.
2: So what happens over the next few days until we do get to Friday?
1: Well, I think the final negotiations are actually probably still continuing with smaller details, and it really is about the timeline of what's going to be unfolding over the next 60 days. This doesn't really end everything, especially when it relates to Iran's nuclear material. A lot of this, all this memorandum does really is set up 60 days of new negotiations to talk about the uranium. Some will say 60 days isn't much time, so let's see how far we get before we reach signing day. Of course, the markets are responding. Oil prices down about 5% in the $82 a barrel range just on some of these headlines. Even when all said and done, essentially, if this is signed on Friday, we'll be back to where we were on February 27th, with the Strait of Hormuz being opened, no ships getting tolled as they go through, but there's still open questions about what's going on with Iran's nuclear program.
2: All right, Rory O'Neill, national correspondent. Thank you, Rory. Appreciate it.
1: Thanks, Ernie.
8: Well, it'll be interesting to see if they actually follow through. Iran has had a long habit of stringing everybody along just to get what they want, and I hope we're not being sucked into a delay while we rebuild our military situation.
9: I'm going to go ahead and call it and say they're just kicking the can.
8: You think they are?
9: I mean, I'm no expert on this kind of international thing.
18: Other I
9: than
18: agree
9: just
18: with you.
9: Looking at the timeline of history from, let's say, 600 AD to now.
8: Yeah, leaving this regime in power, and I don't know what you could do to get rid of them. I think the people are going to have to do that, them in power is like leaving a bomb behind you on the road.
9: Or saying you have
8: you're
9: going to
8: gonna
9: stay,
8: constantly have to look over your shoulder.
9: Yeah, you have to stay with your abusive spouse. We're sorry, we can't do anything.
18: Doesn't make
9: about
18: any
9: that.
18: Sense.
9: Oh, my goodness. Yeah. What about the people?
8: Yeah.
5: Well, maybe this deal isn't perfect, but who's done more than him in the last 50 years?
9: No, it's been all talk.
18: It's
9: been all talk.
18: No, not saying about. That. It's just, I believe we're at a place that we don't know how to get out of it. Is the problem.
9: Mm-hmm. Well, I guess we'll find out in 60 days. Friday.
18: I hope so.
8: Coming up at 8:37, we'll play What Year Was It?
9: Straight ahead, Monty Cook has the latest on that Iran-U.S. deal. Straight ahead in your 8:30 news next.
18: I just looked at the radar just a moment ago, and Brad and I were talking about how much rain down south. It's a mess down there. 35 is, I think, flooding. Listen, we've been through a lot in North Texas as far as rain, wind, hail, all of that good stuff that makes a roof a mess. 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
36: A Better Life with Dr. Sanjay Gupta.
16: Eating a healthy diet is not only good for you physically, it can also keep your brain sharp as you age. According to a new study out of China, people who most closely followed the MIND diet slowed aging in key structures inside their brains by more than 2 years. The MIND diet is a combination of the Mediterranean diet, which we talk a lot about, and the DASH diet, which stands for Dietary Approaches to Stop Hypertension. All three of these diets are similar, but the MIND diet puts more of an emphasis on berries, beans, leafy green vegetables, fish, poultry, whole grains, olive oil, and nuts. You're not going to eat foods with a lot of saturated fat. We're talking cheese, butter, red meat, or anything fried. You really don't have to eat like this 100% of the time. That's the key. Just do the best that you can. I'm Dr. Sanjay Gupta, helping you live a better life.
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8: 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I'm Monty Cook from the WBAP 24-hour Breaking News Center.
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23: On the ones.
4: We've got a wreck, 35W northbound at I-20 in the left lane. Right now, it's about a 20-minute backup as things start to grow in the area. We're all on the right shoulder now, 30 westbound near Ferguson. So that's going to take you probably about 5 minutes to get through and into our downtown. And if you're in Terrell, watch for construction now in the right lane. This is going to be on Texas 557 Spur westbound at 205, and it is backing us up for just a couple of minutes. Our next update within 10 minutes with WBAP's first traffic on the ones. I'm Julie DeHardy.
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5: from the WBAP On-Time Experts 24-7 Weather Center. Rain is expanding its reach right now across North Texas. Not anything like what they're getting in Central Texas. Man, they've been pounded with, I don't know, three, four, five, 6 inches of rain. And, I mean, the Hill Country's been in a drought for the last 2 or 3 years. Now they're being flooded. Flash flood warnings run from San Antonio all the way over to College Station right now. And we're seeing more coverage, especially from Parker County, spreading into Tarrant County, and some around DFW Airport, some also around Lake Arlington, as a matter of fact. It's going to be around today. Only 83 for the high, low tonight 70, high tomorrow 90, 93 on Wednesday. So rain-free at middle of the week, but kind of humid. Thursday's high up to 96. Right now, 73 degrees in Fort Worth and a mild 76 degrees in Dallas. I'm meteorologist Brad Barton.
2: News brought to you by Trajan Wealth. President Trump announced yesterday that the U.S. and Iran reached a deal to end the war. It'll be signed Friday in Switzerland. Fox's Ashley Strohmeyer with details.
3: The peace agreement between Washington and Tehran is expected to kick off a 60-day negotiation period aimed at officially ending the war. Major condition of that agreement is that the Strait of Hormuz will be reopened once the deal is signed. And then Brent crude oil prices fell upon the peace deal announcement to $84 a barrel, while U.S. crude dropped to $81. The agreement is expected to dramatically increase oil ship traffic as nearly 25% of the world's oil passes through the strait. Earlier, Israel struck Beirut, threatening to jeopardize the agreement. President Trump harshly condemned the attacks as Lebanon is key to negotiations.
2: Vice President J.D. Vance told Fox the deal permanently bans Iran from obtaining a nuclear weapon. The president says the Strait of Hormuz will reopen after the signing. We now know more about the suspected shooter in a deadly mass shooting in Midland on Friday. WFAA's Chris Sodeghi with the update.
6: Police say 45-year-old Victor Villarreal started shooting at police and bystanders on Friday morning before barricading himself inside an abandoned veterinary clinic. Villarreal was found dead inside after an hours-long standoff. A 65-year-old man was killed in the shooting and 10 other people were hurt. Investigators have not determined the motive behind the shooting, but say the suspect was involved in a chase with officers earlier this week.
2: A hiring freeze has hit the job market, and that's affecting teenagers searching for work this summer. Fox Business's Jerry Willis explains.
7: From scooping ice cream and babysitting to lifeguarding and bagging groceries, teen summer jobs are on a downward spiral. This year, around 790,000 teens between 16 and 19 will have a job during May, June, and July, according to Challenger Gray and Christmas. Indeed says lifeguard positions have surged 78% over the past year. Hiring for retail salespeople is down 30% year over year. Restaurant hiring has dropped 5% according to data from LinkedIn. The Challenger report advises teens to fill out applications ASAP. They should also be networking with people in their community and polishing their resumes with AI. In New York, Jerry Willis, Fox Business.
2: 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Crude oil prices continue to sink this morning as the peace deal between the U.S. and Iran promises to open up the Strait of Hormuz. Brent crude now below $80 a barrel. West Texas Intermediate trading around the $75 a barrel mark. Checking the opening numbers on Wall Street, Dow Jones Industrial Average up 625 points. NASDAQ has gained 585. The S&P 500 has now risen about 107 points. 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
12: Rangers put up 4 runs in the first 2 innings, holding on to take down the Red Sox 6-4 in the series finale. Wyatt Lankford, Kyle Higashioka, each homering in the victory. Rangers start a 6-game homestand tonight against the Twins at 7:05. Brandon Bussey puts together a 22-save shutout to help the Hurricanes defeat the Golden Knights 3-0 in Game 6. Carolina takes home its first Stanley Cup since 2006. College World Series rolling on in the double elimination round. North Carolina takes down West Virginia 5-2. Troy eliminates Ole Miss 12-8. Texas plays an elimination game against Alabama at 1 o'clock this afternoon. I'm Ryan Baldwin on WBAP from 96.7 and 13.10 The Ticket.
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10: 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And DFW's most accurate forecast from Chief Meteorologist Brad Barton on the Ones.
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4: Glad to have you with us. It is now 8:36 as the Monday WBAP Morning News heads to our last 30 minutes. Now, look, some of the best stuff that you could have ever seen as we celebrate our 250th is foreigners coming to America for the World Cup and just falling head over heels in love with this great land. Everything from the Waffle House, am I right? Bucky's, we already knew they'd go crazy over.
8: Well, here's a lady. She loves the Olive Garden.
4: Oh, the Olive Garden lady.
1: I am about to try Olive Garden for the first time. I'm titillated with excitement. Oh, my God. An Aussie girl's dream come true. It's happening.
9: We're pretty quick.
1: No, I'm impartial to an Alfredo. I can't believe my eyes. There's a whole Alfredo section. Amazing Alfredo
9: bread. Oh, they're warm.
1: Okay, guys, best day of my life, trying the breadsticks. Let me tell you, they're warm, fresh out the oven, and bouncy. Yeah.
8: I like
1: sorry,
8: the salad.
1: How dare you?
11: Sorry for the breadstick.
1: So it's like a pasta stuffed with 5 Italian cheeses, and my dream come true, I'm finally trying the Olive Garden Alfredo sauce. And that's the best pasta I've ever eaten in my life.
11: Thank you.
1: WTF. That's the best pasta I've ever had.
8: Wow, is that right?
4: And
5: I'll have
4: true.
5: What she's having.
4: It
5: yeah.
4: is so true. So I just love seeing all that because, you know what, I think for a lot of years they were propagandized to think that our country is garbage. And like it, they get here and they go, oh, wait a minute, all that was wrong. It's not at all what we thought
8: you
4: it
8: You know what's
4: be.
8: Interesting in watching a lot of these videos is that they have kind of focused on something that they just can't

0: session.
1: There's a guy named Freddie. He's on X. He's totally gone viral. In fact, there was the, you know, welcome to Louisiana sign. It says Bienvenue, you know, and it says it in French at the bottom. Then way at the bottom, somebody wrote in another sign they attached to that highway sign. It said, welcome, Freddie. And then he retweeted that. He's like, no way.
2: Is that right?
1: I mean, it's just so much fun. So we have another month of this to look forward to. Yeah. But I hope they stay.
0: Okay, well,
1: we
0: maybe
1: just
0: they
1: keep
0: will.
1: Keep them all.
0: Yeah.
2: Yeah.
0: All right, let's play What Year Was It?
1: Okay, this is super fun, y'all. We've got two tickets to send you to see Billy Idol Dos Equis Pavilion on September 18th. The number to call, 800-288-9227. We're looking for caller 5. You have to listen to the clues, though, and then be able to tell us what year was it.
3: Some of the demonstrators tried to befriend the soldiers.
4: It was June.
3: The crowd quickly turned into an angry mob.
4: Tanks roll into Beijing's Tiananmen Square, cracking down on political protests.
3: There was a volley of tear gas.
4: On TV,
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9: What are you?
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4: 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Bobby Brown, Every Little Step. 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
0: All right, there you go. Three choices. Let's find a winner next.
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0: All right, we have David and Crowley. He's going to be our contestant today, 1989, 1990, and 1991. David, you called just in time. Hal is back.
2: Yes.
0: In his rare form.
2: David.
13: Call it rare.
2: How you doing, pal? Hey.
0: Pretty common form,
14: very
0: really.
14: Good today.
2: You're doing good. I'm glad to have you here because I think I've got this one figured out. Ooh. You know, the Tiananmen Square thing I remember, Roseanne. I was a fan of Roseanne's show.
0: You like the show?
2: Yeah, yeah, did, something happened. Like. Now, Michael Keaton, I heard him do, what do they call it the when they graduate?
0: The commencement speech, address.
2: The commencement address. Yeah. Mm-hmm. And he goes, I'd like to end this address the way y'all want me to end this address. And he went, I'm Batman.
1: Oh,
2: and then
1: cool.
2: He walked off.
1: Cool.
2: Anyway, all this happened, I thought it happened a lot earlier, so I'm going to go earliest that we have offered, 1989.
1: All right, it's that Hal logic once again. David, are you going to go with Hal for these Billy Idol tickets, or are you going to go on your own?
14: Go with Hal.
2: All right.
1: Let's find out if you're a winner.
2: Good luck.
4: Tanks in Tiananmen, Roseanne, a hit, Batman on the big screen, Bobby Brown, top 10.
2: Come on.
4: The year?
2: Come on.
4: 1989.
1: Yeah! Oh, David, you're going to go see Billy Idol. Congrats.
2: There you go.
14: Thank you.
2: All right, buddy.
0: Hang on the line, David. We're going to get all your information and make sure we get you those tickets. We sure appreciate your listening. And we're going to play again tomorrow morning at 5:37. It's called What Year Was It? Traffic and weather now. Here's Julie DeHardy.
15: We do have a wreck in Fort Worth on 35W northbound as you're coming up toward I-20 in the left lane. Right now, it's about a 20-25 minute backup as you're coming that way from Burleson. I'm seeing a little bit of slow traffic just on the ramp as you travel north on 287 and trying to get over toward the east loop onto westbound I-20, so that'll take you about 5 minutes. Disabled vehicle 35 east southbound at Commerce Reunion. They are in the right center lane, so you're kind of zigzagging around them and giving yourself an extra couple of minutes. That's it. Our next update within 10 minutes with WBAP's First Traffic on the Ones. I'm Julie DeHart.
16: From the WBAP on-time experts 24-7 Weather Center, partly cloudy with isolated showers and thunderstorms just roaming around the area today. Visibility is down 2 miles right now at the DFW airport. And we've

0: seeing some pretty good rain expanding now from Parker County into Tarrant County, and it's headed kind of to the east-southeast. So plan on more areas getting some rain today, but nothing like what they're getting in central Texas and the Hill Country. Our high today, only 83 because of the rain. Low tonight, 70. High tomorrow, 90. We'll dry out here Wednesday, 93 and 96 degrees on Thursday, and we could be set up for another chance of some scattered showers and storms starting on Friday. Right now, we have light rain, 73 degrees, Meacham Field in Fort Worth, and 76 in Dallas. I'm meteorologist Brad Barton.
1: 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Elon Musk is the world's first trillionaire. Anyone griping about that is envious and or economically illiterate. That's at 3:15. And you'll hear how the United States is doing in the World Cup at 4:05. That's coming up today, 2 to 5, on The James Show with me, James Parker, on your Texas voice for common sense, News Talk 820 and 93.3 FM, WBAP.
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6: A better life with Dr. Sanjay Gupta.
7: Heart disease is still the leading cause of death here in the United States and around the world. But what if there was something you could do earlier in life to reduce the odds of becoming a statistic? Well, here in the United States, tens of millions of adults already take a statin to lower their cholesterol. But new guidance put out by the American College of Cardiology and the American Heart Association now emphasize that treating high cholesterol sooner could significantly reduce a person's lifetime risk of heart attack or stroke. How early are we talking? In your 30s, believe it or not. Of course, you need to talk to your doctor about whether statins are right for you, but you should know that the evidence is really starting to stack up that shows the earlier you get a jump on reducing lifelong exposure to plaque-causing lipids and lipoproteins, the better the odds are going to be for you. Make sure you get your cholesterol checked. That's the first step. I'm Dr. Sanjay Gupta, helping you live a better life.
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1: Matt Locke coming up today at 9.04. Matt, what's coming up on the big Monday show? Not much to talk about.
2: Nothing happened over the weekend at all. Between UFC and Iran peace deal and Trende Aragua taken out. Nothing to talk about at 9 o'clock.
3: And bungee jumping in Brazil.
2: Yes.
1: That's horrifying. Crazy. And the World Cup, all the people who are falling in love with America.
2: All the foreigners, you see, all of it, it's interesting to watch because America gets such a bad rap till they get here.
1: Yep.
2: And then all of a sudden, it's the greatest place. I mean, everybody loves Buc-ee's, right?
1: Everybody loves Buc-ee's. And Bass Pro Shops apparently is blowing everyone's minds. Never seen anything like it.
2: Until you see it, it's so funny to watch all of this stuff. I mean, it's the UFC, it's the FIFA. I mean, people see this in person, they go, wow. It's a coordinated effort to, you know, I guess, downplay America. It's pretty great here.
1: Yeah, the BBC, all of those outlets are extremely lefty and have been for decades.
2: Well, did you hear about the Weather Channel last night with the UFC?
1: I did.
2: They fudged the actual forecast because they didn't want people to show up.
1: Yep, they said it was going to be rainy when in fact, no rain.
2: You know how many people showed up on the mall? Almost 100,000.
1: That's awesome.
2: It's crazy.
3: Now, wait a minute. The Weather Channel did a fake forecast to keep people from going?
2: Yes, they fudged the forecast. Said there was going to be gnats, mosquitoes, rain. The whole deal didn't have a sprinkle. Had one lightning strike that delayed it by 30 minutes and that was like 6 miles away.
1: Interesting.
2: There's your story.
1: Interesting
3: times. Well, guess what? Guess what app is coming off my phone before I get out of here?
2: That's crazy. It's so wild.
3: I'll never believe them. Are you serious about
2: that? I'm absolutely serious about that. The Weather Channel actually put that post up, which is crazy.
1: Brad is literally fuming right now. There's steam coming out of his ears.
3: I can't believe that.
2: Well,
3: I can't.
2: When do you
3: the know? Weather Channel the gets weather political? Channel.
2: Well... Welcome to America.
3: What's political about rain forecasting?
1: Well, they didn't want people to, they didn't want it to be a big deal, you know.
2: It did lightning. By the way, they did have lightning in the area where they had to delay 30 minutes because it was supposed to start at 7 Central, and it started at 7:33.
3: Okay. The lightning, well.
2: I don't know.
3: Okay.
2: But they had nothing the rest of the time, and they forecasted rain almost the whole time there.
1: Wild. What a time to be alive, Matt. Yes. All right, we appreciate it. Wow. The show starts at 9:04. Matt Locke, ladies and gentlemen.
4: Traffic and weather now. Here's Julie DeHardy.
5: Just cleared away this wreck we had on 35W northbound before I-20. We still have some heavy traffic coming that way from Burleson. Give yourself about 10, 15 minutes to make the trip from 174 all the way toward I-20. And then if you're trying to travel I-30 right now, it looks pretty good from the East Loop all the way to 360. That'll take you about 10 minutes or so. If you're trying to travel through Grapevine on 114 past DFW Airport and over into Southlake to about Carroll, I'm seeing about a 5 to 10 minute ride for you folks. Our next update within 10 minutes with WBAP's first traffic on the ones. I'm Julie DeHardy.
6: From the WBAP On-Time Experts 24-7 Weather Center, well, it is raining in a lot of places here in North Texas, and it's going to rain a little bit more across Parker into Tarrant County right now. Everything's kind of shifting to the east and southeast, but we're seeing rainfall expanding across North Texas at this time, and flooding continues from the Hill Country all the way over toward the Brazos Valley, and that's going to be that way for another day and a half. Look for a high today here of only 83 degrees because of the rain, low tonight 70, then mostly sunny, warm, and humid, a high of 90 tomorrow, 93 on Wednesday, and 96 on Thursday. By Friday, another chance of some rain. Right now, we have light rain, 73 degrees in Fort Worth, and 76 in Dallas. I'm meteorologist Brad Barton.
7: You missed it.
4: Well, here's a man. He's in town for the World Cup, and he rented a truck, a pickup truck, something that for many people from Europe, they don't understand why people have trucks instead of just regular cars.
8: They don't have-
9: I've been driving for 5 minutes now, and I can't wipe this smile off my face. I'm driving a Ram truck in America. Like, look how sick this is. Country music on the radio. I'm going to the Who is in a Ram truck in America, boy.
10: Look at the gap between the wheels and the hubcaps.
11: I kind of want to hang around and see how he gets back into that because, like, you must need a stool, a step, a raise somehow. Oh, this is not a big truck, but this might be the coolest vehicle I've ever seen. In the UK, I think it's fair to say that you're only driving a truck for, like, work purposes. But over here, trucks are just, like, an average family car, I think. I don't know. America, that's a question for you. Why are people buying trucks instead of regular sized cars?
6: Now, how why is that?
3: Isn't that amazing?
1: They love it.
3: Yeah.
1: They love it.
7: I always wondered why specifically the English are obsessed with country music. Because I was watching something about, Una Paloma Blanca.
3: Yeah.
7: What's his name?
3: George. No.
7: No.
3: Slim Whitman.
7: Slim Whitman.
3: Yeah.
7: Apparently, he and Boxcar Willie were the biggest thing in the UK.
3: Huge.
7: Like, they were all over the place.
3: Yeah.
7: Sold out shows and everything. I could never understand what their obsession with it is.
3: They were huge.
7: Yeah. Oh, yeah. Big time.
1: And now they're here and they're feasting their eyes on all of the things in America.
7: They're loving
1: and the
7: it.
1: Highway driving. Oh, my goodness. We'll have to play that again.
8: Here's a good one.
1: We have time?
12: British people are not prepared for driving on the freeway in America. Driving on the freeway in America is a completely different story. It's free of rules. That's what it feels like anyway. It honestly feels like you're on a racetrack. And then today, driving in the UK on the motorway, it was relaxing. In America on the freeway, I was fearing for my life most of the time.
13: I want to know how any of you passed your driving test. Is there any law and order with the lanes? I think there's meant to be, but you don't do it.
7: You don't do it.
3: But then they have the Autobahn
7: and she's right.
3: In Europe.
6: Yeah, in Germany.
3: You know, where there's no speed limit.
7: Now, you've been on the Autobahn, haven't you?
3: Yes.
7: All right. And how fast did you go?
3: I got her up to about 76.
7: Okay. Well, that's not
3: I
7: so
3: no,
7: bad.
3: I didn't know. I mean, I get that. I don't know. But it would, I mean, there's areas of the Autobahn that's.
1: Why can't we have that
6: well,
1: here?
6: You know, it's enforced, but not the speed. It's the driving, reasonable driving.
7: Okay.
6: You can't change lanes without using your signal or something like that.
1: Oh, just like here.
8: So we're gonna go ahead and play ourselves off now since we're out of time.
1: Okay, yes.
14: Stop! Don't touch me there. This is my no-no square.
3: That's awesome, isn't it?
8: Yeah.
14: Stop! Don't touch me there. This is my no-no square.
8: This is from Finland trying to get the migrant rape gangs stopping from raping
1: don't
8: people.
1: Don't touch me there.
3: Migrant rape gang.
8: Yeah, roving rape gang.
1: Yeah, yeah.
14: Don't touch me there. This is my no-no square.
3: Gee whiz.
8: You know, and the people in the video, it's really a no-no.
3: I bet it is.
8: Holy cow.
3: Gee whiz.
8: Good Lord. All right, well, that's it. We're out of time. We'll see you tomorrow.
1: All right. Well, we know how beautiful springtime is here in North Texas. Isn't it just gorgeous with all the rainfall we've been getting? Still getting some today. 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
22: You ever wake up in the middle of the night or maybe first thing in the morning and notice drool on your pillow? Unless you're sleeping next to someone who hasn't already seen all your good, bad, and ugly, it's probably not that big a deal and not anything to worry about unless it's something that just started happening recently. When people drool at night, it's often because of a stuffy nose, acid reflux, or being a mouth breather. People who sleep on their stomach or side are more likely to drool than someone who sleeps on their back. But in some cases, drooling at night can be a warning sign of something more serious, like dental issues, sleep apnea, or even early symptoms of Parkinson's disease. If you're at all concerned about this, the best place to start is with an ENT doctor, an ears, nose, and throat doctor. They can recommend a sleep study to possibly get some answers. I'm Dr. Sanjay Gupta, helping you live a better life.
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24: On the ones.
5: Saw some rain in the Grapevine South Lake area, and it is causing some delays on 114, especially if you're on that westbound side. Moving anywhere from the 121 split out to Dove, it's going to take you about 5, maybe 10 minutes. A little bit of crowded traffic on 635 LBJ from 75 to 35. That's 7 to 10 minutes. And we've got a little bit of braking here on Loop 12 Walton Walker. As you're going from Loop 12 Walton Walker to 183, excuse me, from 180, from Singleton, I got it out, over to 183, that's going to take you about 5 to 10 minutes. With WBAP First Traffic and Weather on the ones, I'm Julie Hardy.
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25: Your WBAP forecast from Chief Meteorologist Brad Barton in the On-Time Experts 24-7 Weather Center.
6: Well, after another rainy weekend, we're in for some fairly quiet weather through most of this week. We will have a humid warming trend for the next several days, heat and humidity, and then a new chance of scattered showers and storms toward Father's Day weekend. Today, partly cloudy, a slight chance of isolated showers and storms through this afternoon anyway. High today, 83, which feels pretty good. Winds out of the northeast, 5 to 10 miles an hour. Partly cloudy and 70 overnight. Tomorrow, mostly sunny, warm, and humid. Tomorrow's high around 90, low 74. Wednesday, mostly sunny, breezy, and muggy with a high of 93. It'll feel like 103 in the shade. And winds pick up out of the south, 15 to 30 and gusty. Thursday, partly cloudy, breezy, hot, and humid with a high near 96. And then mostly cloudy with a new chance of isolated showers and storms anytime on Friday. I'm meteorologist Brad Barton.
25: 74 degrees in Fort Worth, 77 in Dallas. 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President Trump announced the U.S. and Iran have reached a deal to end the war. Both sides will sign the agreement in Switzerland on Friday. Vice President J.D. Vance tells Fox's The Big Weekend Show Iran is banned from ever obtaining a nuclear weapon, but there are some who didn't want to see this deal happen.
27: There's, of course, the Hezbollah terrorist organization. Some elements of that organization are still threatening the Israelis. You have a number of different pieces that are moving.
25: The president says the U.S. Navy's blockade will end at the Strait of Hormuz will be reopened. Iranian state media reports marine traffic through the strait will be regulated by Iran and Oman. Frisco has a new mayor following a runoff election on Friday. Mark Hill defeated Rod Villauer with more than 58% of the vote to become the city's new first new mayor in 9 years. Following the win, he said, quote, "I'll be a positive ambassador for the city." Hill went on to say that he would attract smart, disciplined development to the city in order to keep taxes low and generate revenue for Frisco. Hill will officially take office on July the 7th. A religious landmark set ablaze as Russian attacks take more lives in Ukraine. Fox's Jonathan Savage reporting.
0: Kyiv-Pechersk Lavra in Ukraine's capital is a monastery with origins in the 11th century. It was on fire overnight, just one location hit in a massive Russian bombardment. Ukraine's Air Force reports 70 missiles and more than 600 drones were launched by Russia. In Kharkiv, authorities say five rescue workers were killed in a drone attack on the site of an earlier strike. Multiple civilian locations, including apartment blocks, suffered damage as projectiles landed across the country. Ukrainian Prime Minister Yulia Sivridenko called it a brutal assault on our people and our heritage. Jonathan Savage, Fox News.
25: 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Anthropic is moving to take greater control of the computing infrastructure that powers its AI models, pursuing data center leases that would place the company in direct control of operating its own facilities. The effort could secure vast amounts of power-intensive capacity ahead of the company's IPO. On Wall Street, Dow Jones Industrial Average up 589 points. NASDAQ has gained 640 points. The S&P 500 up 117. Keep connected, DFW, for the latest on the conflict in Iran. 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I'm Monty Cook. 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
2: President Trump on the ground in Geneva after a very successful Freedom 250 UFC fight and a memorandum of understanding in Iran, all on his birthday and Flag Day yesterday. How can you beat any of that? Welcome in. 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Nothing to talk about here on a Monday when the entire craziness blew up over the weekend. I don't think my phone stopped ringing. And we have a memorandum of understanding. Now you're going to ask Matt Locke, what's a memorandum of understanding? That's a good question. I don't know. Supposedly we're going to have a peace deal with Iran by Friday, signed in Switzerland, lest President Trump decides to do the dipsy doo flipperoo, hat tip Dan Bongino, and sign it today in Geneva. I mean, that's Switzerland. I'm not sure what we've got out of this, but Trump is on the ground. He left at 1 a.m. last night after the UFC 250 fight. We're going to talk about Iran. We're going to talk about the UFC. We're going to talk about oil and gas today. Lots on the plate. But here's President Trump. He says the deal with the Islamic Republic of Iran is now complete. Congratulations to all. I hereby fully authorize the toll-free opening of the Strait of Hormuz and simultaneously herewith authorize the immediate removal of the United States naval blockade. Ships of the world, start your engines. Let the oil flow. Now, if you didn't believe that, by the way, because we've watched and we've learned and we've seen over the past 100-plus days the back and forth that this has been, well, here is the Prime Minister of Pakistan, I believe. He's saying, following intensive talks, we're pleased to announce that the peace deal between the United States of America and Islamic Republic of Iran has been reached. Both sides have declared the immediate and permanent termination of military operations on all fronts, including in Lebanon. The official signing will be on Friday the 19th in Switzerland, which, as I just said, President Trump is currently getting off the plane in Geneva, which is in Switzerland. So maybe just spending the week there. I don't know. We would like to thank the United States of America and the Islamic Republic of Iran for their commitment to finding a diplomatic solution to the conflict. So you've got Pakistan, you've got America, you've got all of this stuff. Here's Fox News' Trey Yanks talking about the Iranian peace. Let's take a listen.
4: Yeah, Joey, a major announcement by President Trump after more than 100 days of a state of war between the United States and Iran. A deal has been reached. President Trump posted on Truth Social saying the deal with the Islamic Republic of Iran is now complete. Congratulations to all. The president goes on to say, I hereby fully authorize the toll-free opening of the Strait of Hormuz and simultaneously herewith authorize the immediate removal of the United States naval blockade. Ships of the world, start your engines, let the oil flow. President Donald J. Trump. The president making this announcement on his birthday from the White House in Washington. There was another statement released by the Prime Minister of Pakistan, one of the key mediators in the conversations that led to this agreement to end the conflict between the United States and Iran. The Pakistani Prime Minister made a lengthy announcement thanking both the United States and Qatar for their role in reaching this agreement. The Prime Minister says there will be an official signing ceremony on Friday, June 19th in Switzerland. So again, a major development here as President Trump announces there is a deal with the Islamic Republic of Iran. The Strait of Hormuz is open once again. Those vessels that are trapped in the Persian Gulf will be able to export that crude oil from these Gulf countries. The naval blockade lifted on Iranian ports and these detailed discussions on Iran's nuclear program set to begin. A major development in the Middle East. And for the first time in months, the region is breathing a sigh of relief.
2: A sigh of relief. And you know it's true, by the way, when liberals plot Obama.
7: It is doubtful that any agreement that arises is going to be significantly different or a significant improvement from the deal that we had in the first place and had worked for a long stretch of time before we, the United States, pulled out of it. So... I'm hopeful that bombing stops and ordinary people are no longer suffering as a consequence of the war. And then in retrospect, it's a reminder that on a lot of difficult foreign policy problems, the notion that we can just bully our way or bomb our way to solutions may sometimes seem appealing.
2: This guy. The notion that we can bully or just bomb our way into situations. He didn't get it done. And they ran him out there as fast as he could to clean up the fact that Trump got it done. Prove me wrong. Prove me wrong. The only reason you run Barack Obama out there is because you are butthurt about the fact that President Trump handled Iran the way you should. They only know one thing. Force. All right, coming up next, we're going to welcome to the program Colonel Wes Martin. We're going to talk about this, see how long it holds, see how he feels about it, and if it's going to be something that we can celebrate on Friday. Don't go anywhere. My name's Matt Locke. 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
22: For the ninth year in a row, Finland has been named the happiest country in the world. That's according to the World Happiness Report put out every year by the Wellbeing Research Center at the University of Oxford in the UK. Two other Nordic nations, Iceland and Denmark, came in at numbers 2 and 3. Now, having spent quite a bit of time in these countries over my 2.5 decades as a journalist, I can tell you that this is not at all that surprising. There's an entirely different way of thinking in these countries. We before me, you might say. In other words, the mentality is less adversarial and much more, we're all in this together. One other interesting thing that came up was that no matter where someone lived, the more time they spent on social media, the less happy they were. Want to smile? It's simple. Put your phone away for a bit. I'm Dr. Sanjay Gupta, helping you live a better life.
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5: I-30 westbound at Rose Hill. We have some road work in the left lane, and right now you have just a couple-minute delay through there. We do have some heavy rainfall happening in downtown Fort Worth, and that's affecting the drive on southbound I-35 as you come from Northeast 28 to I-30. That'll take you about 10, 15 minutes. I'm also seeing some delays because of rain if you're traveling in the Aledo area, right around I-20 and 1187. Both directions are backed up 2 or 3 minutes. And then I-30, we have some road work reported at Longview on the westbound side of I-30, so that's going to back you up to 580 for good 5 minutes. With WBAP First Traffic, I'm Julie Hardy.
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2: Mark Lee, Van Camp, and Robbins, where you'll hear stories the mainstream media will never tell you. 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Welcome back, Matt Locke. Got Colonel Wes Martin on the telephone. Colonel, are we there yet in Iran?
19: No. the deal is supposed to be signed Friday, but Friday's not here yet.
2: Right.
19: And having dealt with Iran for over 20 years and the resistance operations as well, like Yogi Berra said, it's not over till it's over.
2: Boy, you're not wrong there. But Trump, I'll tell you what, I'm tired, sir, watching President Trump. I mean, he was at the UFC fight last night, gets on Air Force One at 1 a.m. He just landed in Geneva for the G7. He's already in Switzerland. Are we going to get anything surprising out of that, or is it going to happen Friday?
19: It's going to happen Friday, but there'll be a lot of discussion. And you just mentioned his schedule, and remember, he's 80 years old.
2: No kidding.
19: That's a pretty aggressive schedule.
2: How does he do it? I mean, how in the world? People talk all the time. I hear behind the story stuff where President Trump will walk all around Air Force One at all hours of the night flying around. I don't know how he stays active and awake.
19: I've never met him personally, but I do know several people who have worked closely with him. And he's always full of energy.
2: Good genetics, I guess. So this what is a memorandum of understanding? What is that?
19: Okay, it's to become an agreement. They're understanding what they're going to desire to achieve. We haven't been told on our end of the spectrum all the details. Iranian news is putting out, and of course, this is news run by the religious extremists.
2: Right.
19: But they're saying that there will be a release of $24 billion to the Iranian government of blocked money. There'll be sanctions release, and there's a 14-point plan. And the Iranian Security Council has, in fact, agreed that on Friday it can be signed. And it's to be signed in Switzerland by the Americans and the Iranians.
2: Well, sir, we've watched as other leaked social media posts have been put out about agreements in 14 point and the IRGC and Iran debates it and we debate it and all that stuff. We're probably not going to know until it's actually signed, right?
19: Hopefully we'll know something ahead of time. One of the things that's concerning me is that, and it's coming from both sides, is that Israel must withdraw from Lebanon and Israel must stop attacking. Israel is being attacked, and Hezbollah launches an attack on Israel. Israel responds. Then Iran claims, oh, well, this is a violation of the working agreement. This is wrong. I mean, it's intentionally provoking the fight on the part of Hezbollah, and then Israel has to respond, and then Iran cries foul. And now there's a rift coming between Netanyahu and Trump. And if that's the case, this is what Iran wants.
2: Well, it seems to be the case, by the way, you talk about that. I got a phone call after all this started going down over the weekend, and we saw, you know, that Israel retaliated against Hezbollah. You're talking about that in Lebanon, and it seemed to make President Trump not very happy.
19: Oh, he actually openly, publicly criticized Netanyahu.
2: Yeah.
19: Netanyahu's got to defend his country.
2: Right.
19: Unfortunately, and I've hit this point many, many times before, Israel and the United States went into this conflict totally ignoring the doctrine that was set up by Reagan's Secretary of Defense, Caspar Weinberger, and later refined by Colin Powell when he was chairman of the Joint Chiefs. They did not fully examine the cost and risk analysis. Nonviolent means needed to be exhausted. And they weren't. Plausible exit strategy, consequences considered, and then American public support and international public support. That was totally ignored when U.S. and Israel hit. And remember when Reagan hit Gaddafi, It was right after the Berlin disco attack, and Reagan had a specific reason for doing it, and he hit him hard. After that, Gaddafi got out of the international terrorism business. Iran's not going to get out of it.
2: No, I don't think so either. We got Colonel Wes Martin on the telephone. The Democrat Party ran former President Barack Obama out. He had an interview over the weekend talking about the JCPOA or whatever the heck it was he signed. Purposefully done?
19: Oh, yeah. And the JCPOA, the nuclear weapons deal, that was a bad deal from the beginning. And it was built upon trust. And as Reagan said, trust but verify. And the JCPOA really didn't have verification because all Iran had to declare, well, this is a military site, whatever. And then the inspectors, well, we can't inspect that. Iran is very good at manipulation in their negotiations. They have a philosophy. All Middle Easterners, when I am in a position of weakness, how can I negotiate? When I'm in a position of strength, why should I? And they're looking at this whole thing right now as they're in a position of strength.
2: Well, do you think up through all of this, you know, from Jimmy Carter up through President Trump, we've had every president say, we got to get Iran under control. We got to put sanctions on them. We've got to do things to keep them from doing what they were doing, you know, getting nuclear weapons, that kind of stuff, blowing up the Middle East, all that stuff. Do you think this is going to be a package that's good? I think it's going to be very stern, don't you?
19: I'm not that confident. In all honesty, the last president that we had that understood the Middle East was the father Bush, George H.W. Bush. He understood Iran well, and that's why he left Saddam in power, because Saddam was stability in the Middle East. Iran is not going to comply with anything that they sign, and they have a philosophy, and it was set up by Khomeini right after the Iranian Revolution.
2: Right.
19: And that is the road to Jerusalem runs through Kabbalah, and that's in Iraq. And then when we dropped Saddam and we opened up Iraq, Iran came in and they now control Kabbalah. They're determined, and they keep saying death to Israel, death to the United States. They're going to keep pursuing it.
2: So you think on Friday, final question here, we got about a minute left. You think on Friday a deal is going to get signed?
19: I am very confident it will, and the straits will be opened up. But the long-term war between Iran and the world, it's not going to end on Friday. They'll go back, they'll regroup, they'll get organized, and they'll start the terrorist attacks again.
2: Well, I hope that's not true, but you probably got a lot more experience than I do, so we're going to have to wait and find out like everybody else. Colonel Wes Martin, how can folks find you?
19: If they go on Google and just type in Colonel Wes Martin, it all pops up.
2: I appreciate that. Go find him. Thank you, sir, for stopping by. We always love your views on the subject. Don't go anywhere. Coming up next, what happens now? Now with this memorandum of understanding, what happens now? We're going to fill you in on what the vice president said. My name's Matt Locke. 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
22: 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It reinforces the alignment, stability, and coordinated muscle activation that supports how your body moves, whether you're doing strenuous exercise or simply going about your daily life. This is according to Dana Santis, a strength and conditioning specialist. Even though you walk every day, Dana does say you can make small adjustments to immediately improve your walking mechanics. 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Allow your arms to swing naturally in coordination with your legs. Keep your gaze forward, your jaw relaxed, and then just breathe in through your nose and out through your mouth. I'm Dr. Sanjay Gupta, helping you live a better life.
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2: On the ones.
4: I-30 westbound Rose Hill, as well as the eastbound side. We've got road work in the left lane both ways, so give yourself an extra 5 minutes or so through there. We also have an accident reported on 20 westbound at 1187 in the right lane. Traffic slow both directions for probably about 5 minutes. And I've seen some heavy traffic into downtown Fort Worth. It's a little wet there as you're trying to move anywhere from Northeast 28th into downtown. It's going to take you about 10 minutes. With WBAP First Traffic and Weather on the Ones, I'm Julie DeHart.
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3: Your WBAP forecast with Chief Meteorologist Brad Barton from the On-Time Experts 24-7 Weather Center.
7: Well, after another rainy weekend, we're in for some fairly quiet weather through most of this week. We will have a humid warming trend for the next several days, heat and humidity, and then a new chance of scattered showers and storms toward Father's Day weekend. Today, partly cloudy, a slight chance of isolated showers and storms through this afternoon anyway. High today, 83, which feels pretty good. Winds out of the northeast, 5 to 10 miles an hour. Partly cloudy and 70 overnight. Tomorrow, mostly sunny, warm and humid. Tomorrow's high around 90, low 74. Wednesday, mostly sunny, breezy and muggy with a high of 93. It'll feel like 103 in the shade, and winds pick up out of the south, 15 to 30 and gusty. Thursday, partly cloudy, breezy, hot and humid with a high near 96, then mostly cloudy with a new chance of isolated showers and storms anytime on Friday. I'm meteorologist Brad Barton.
3: 77 degrees in Dallas, 74 in Fort Worth. President Trump posting new details about the timeline to implement the agreement with Iran Sunday. He announced on Truth Social the deal reopens the Strait of Hormuz and ends the U.S. blockade. Fox's Trey Yingston, Tel Aviv, reporting.
8: He says on a post, this great deal will bring peace and security to the whole region. Many presidents have tried to make peace with Iran and all have failed before me. The leaders of the region have for the first time found a president who can help them achieve real peace. With the opening of the strait upon the signing of the deal on Friday, for purposes of mine removal, oil will flow on both ends again for the region and the world. Iran's deputy foreign minister says one of Iran's conditions for retaliating in response to Israel's attacks on Beirut's southern suburbs is Israel's withdrawal from southern Lebanon.
3: Vice President J.D. Vance says Tehran will be permanently banned from obtaining a nuclear weapon. Iranian officials say the deal requires the U.S. to unlock $24 billion in frozen funds. Texas Attorney General investigating FIFA over World Cup ticket sale complaints.
9: Attorney General Ken Paxton has launched an investigation into FIFA's 2026 World Cup ticketing practices following consumer complaints alleging misleading seat classifications and representations. Paxton aims to ensure fair treatment of Texas fans with concerns over premium seat prices exceeding $10,000. This probe adds to a wave of regulatory scrutiny, with New York and New Jersey also issuing subpoenas to FIFA over similar concerns. Sean Allen, WBAP News.
3: President Trump making his way to Geneva, Switzerland for the G7 summit. Fox's Aisha Hosni is in Geneva with the latest.
10: He is heading here to Switzerland. He'll land here in Geneva sometime today. And he is landing here in a very interesting situation because, remember, all of the G7 leaders, none of them supported this Iranian conflict. They pushed and pushed for diplomacy. In the meantime, though, the European leaders have two other issues on top of mind outside of reopening the Strait of Hormuz. The president took off overnight from Joint Base Andrews, and there is a lot on the table as soon as he arrives in Evian-Labane in France. We are told that he will address economic growth, illegal immigration, and artificial intelligence, among other things.
3: The president also set to meet one-on-one with the leaders of Egypt, Qatar, and the UAE on the sidelines of the summit this week. Your money news brought to you by NetWorthRadio.com. U.S. factory production was unchanged in May as strength in the output of long-lasting manufactured goods like motor vehicles was offset by declines in non-durable goods, that according to Reuters. The flat reading reported by the Federal Reserve Monday was lower than Reuters' forecast of a 0.2% rise for the month. On Wall Street, the Dow was up 580 points. NASDAQ is up 609, and the S&P 500 has gained 114 points. Keep connected, DFW, for the latest on the conflict in Iran. 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
12: I honestly don't know how the president does it. I stayed up and watched the UFC fight last night. I want to take a nap, and he flew to Geneva. Welcome back, News Talk 820, 93.3 FM, WBAP. I'm your host, Matt Locke, on this Monday edition of the program. It's kind of irritating. I'm going to talk about the UFC in the next segment here. You know, they should have held it on Saturday. Then I could have slept in on Sunday, but they didn't, and we're back here. We're on the radio, and it's all good. But a memorandum of understanding has been reached with Iran. And supposedly, as you heard from Colonel Wes Martin, it's going to be signed on Friday, the 19th. The strait is already open, by the way it sounds, as I'm reading during the break. I'm going to get to that here a little bit in hour two. But here is J.D. Vance, and he is talking about this deal and the three things that it is accomplishing. Take a listen.
13: First of all, I think it's a big moment for the United States of America. Thanks, of course, to the president's leadership and the hard work of the entire team. Three things that I think are important for the American people just to appreciate about what this deal does for all of us as Americans. Number one, this is the immediate opening of the Straits of Hormuz and, of course, the lifting of the naval blockade that we've had on Iran along with it. The number two thing that it means is that Iran will never have a nuclear weapon, and not just pursue a nuclear weapon, but procure or try to buy a nuclear weapon as well. That's built into this agreement. And then the third thing is, and this only happens, to be clear, if Iran delivers on their promise. And so there's an approach here where we verify and where there are real benefits so long as Iran meets their end of the obligation. But if the Iranians comply with this deal, it is going to fundamentally transform the Middle East for the next 50 years. It's going to end the war.

0: is going to fundamentally transform the Middle East for the next 50 years. It's going to end the war. It's going to make the Middle East more investable.
1: Well, that guy writing in the background is kind of irritating, but you heard what the vice president said. This is going to transform the Middle East for over 50 years. I like the optimism. You know, look, I am, once again, I'll be absolutely honest with you. I'm kind of a Ron Paul isolationist. If it does not affect me, why are we there? We didn't have all of the facts. We didn't understand all of the deal with Iran. We don't know what the JCPOA was, how close they were, none of that stuff. And then we had President Trump running oil in the middle of the night like a bootlegger out of Kentucky. You're welcome, all you folks out there. It's how NASCAR racing started. But, you know, you have all this stuff going on, and you just don't know what's taking place. But I tell you what I do love about this is what J.D. Vance says next about creating an engine of prosperity, not only for the Middle East, but the entire world. Take a listen.
0: You've heard about the constant chaos of the region. What the president has done is created the real space to transform that region, cooperation between the Gulf Arab allies and the Israelis, and now hopefully a new era with the Iranians. Again, we're going to verify and ensure that they're meeting their end of the bargain. But this is just a great thing for the American people. I know that they suffer from high gas prices. The president has certainly been very concerned about that fact. But what we're going to be able to do is drive down the cost of energy, not just now, but for the long term, and create a real engine of prosperity in the Middle East where Americans benefit from those lower energy prices, lower gas prices, and we don't have the same risk of chaos that we've had for the last generation. That's big, big wins for the American people. I know that this has been a hard time for a lot of Americans, but we've achieved something great for them.
1: And that's what we're talking about here. I was talking about this to a buddy of mine on the phone, and I said, I want you to understand what's taking place here, not just the engine of prosperity, but UAE left OPEC, okay? The oil-producing countries, all that stuff, right? The UAE said, we're going to produce more oil. We got Venezuela producing more oil. We've got America producing more oil. We got the Strait of Hormuz now going to be open. There is going to be so much oil on the market that I don't see how oil can't fall to record lows. That's only going to benefit you, and President Trump knows that. We're going to talk with Ray Torino in hour two, oil and gas expert. We're going to talk about how low he thinks it's going to get, because I'm going to tell you right now, we were at $68 a barrel on February 28th. When the Iranian war started, I would not be shocked if we were at $60, $55 a barrel of oil. There is a lot of oil on the market. And what I've always told you, when you've got a lot of product and less dollars chasing it, that runs the cost of something way down. Okay? If you got more dollars and less product, what happens? It's more scarce. People will get more money for it because there's not as much of the product. Everybody can buy it. So they're going to be like, hey, instead of $10, we're going to ask $40. That way we bring back the people that want to buy it, right? We got to pull it back. So not that much. Well, now there's a lot with a little dollars chasing it. So they're going to go, oh, we got to bring that price back because the dollars aren't there. We need to make it cheaper so that you can buy it. This is good for America. All right. Coming up next, we're going to talk UFC. We're going to talk about why the left was so irritated by it and why it was so amazing to celebrate America. I've got three clips that are just absolutely amazing that we're going to cover with you on that segment. Don't go anywhere. My name is Matt Locke. 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
4: 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So we'll see where it goes. Could be crazy. 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
3: A Better Life with Dr. Sanjay Gupta.
4: Recent survey conducted by Common Sense Media found one-third of teenagers prefer AI companions over humans for serious conversations. There's a term for that, social offloading. And experts we talked to warned that this habit could be stunting emotional growth, leaving an already isolated generation who came of age during the pandemic even less prepared for the messiness of human interaction. Sure, AI can help you polish whatever it is you're looking to say, but that's not very human, right? 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They are keen to help. 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
11: We do have some rain around the area, especially in the Fort Worth vicinity. So be careful if you're trying to travel I-20 westbound at 1187. There's an accident in the right lane with a couple minute delay. Construction on 175 westbound at 2nd Avenue in the right lane, holding you up for just a couple of minutes. And we've got road work in both directions, I-30 at Rose Hill. Now the left lane's blocked both ways. The bigger delay is going to be on the westbound side, and that's about 2 or 3 minutes. With WBAP First Traffic, I'm Juwadee Hardy.
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13: 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I'm your host, Matt Locke. Already in the final segment of hour one. I'm going to tell you, if you're not pro-America after this segment, you're listening to the wrong show. All right. So we stayed up and watched the UFC fights. I never had so many messages from my buddies going, holy cow, Matt Locke, this thing's amazing. I've never seen anything like this. It's unbelievable. We're going to start here with some of the videos and the stuff they did were amazing. Here is Cole Hauser, Yellowstone. He's voicing this ad of a bold first step. Go ahead and take a listen.
14: Before we enter the arena, we face a moment of truth.
1: when we ask ourselves, do I dare take this step? This question tests the courage of our convictions. The answer can change the course of history. Generations of Americans have made the choice to confront fear, to make the walk. To march forward into battle for our country. To march in the streets for a noble cause. To take a giant leap of faith.
14: This is Houston, say again, please.
1: Into a new frontier. To walk the path of the free, we follow in the footsteps of the brave, putting one foot in front of the other until there is no turning back. All fights are not the same, but the walk always starts the same way, with a bold first step.
13: The walk always starts the same. With one bold first step. If that doesn't give you goosebumps, I don't know what does. And that's why the left hated what took place last night. The meritocracy, the ability, the physicalness on the grounds of the White House. You know, there was 80 to 100,000 people in the ELISP, which is outside of the White House, watching on big screens. I mean, you had the Weather Channel telling you the weather was going to be crazy, never turned out to be. That's nuts. You had a lot of stuff go on that was really wild. And what a great expedition of true Americanism, patriotism. They had the Blue Angels, the Thunderbirds. I mean, you had Zach Brown singing the national anthem. I mean, I'm just getting goosebumps recalling it. But then they did this, okay? Ronald Reagan might be one of the greatest presidents to ever lead this country. This is his speech on Flag Day. Take a listen.
15: My fellow Americans, today we celebrate Flag Day, the birthday of our stars and stripes. As we think back over the history of our nation's flag, we remember that the story of its early years was often one of hardship and trials, sometimes a fight for simple survival. It was 2 years into the War of 1812 when America seemed to be teetering on the edge of defeat. The British had already taken our capital and burned the White House. All that stood between the British and Baltimore were the guns of Fort McHenry. The British bombardment lasted for 25 hours. Through the dark hours of the night, the rockets fired and the bombs exploded, and a young American patriot named Key, held captive aboard a British ship, watched anxiously for some proof, some sign that liberty would prevail. You can imagine his joy when the next morning in the dawn's early light he looked out and saw the banner still flying, a little tattered and torn, but still flying proudly above the ramparts. But with the birth of our nation, the cause of human freedom had become forever tied to that flag and its survival. As the American Republic grew and prospered and new stars were added to the flag, the ideal of freedom grew and prospered. From the rolling hills of Kentucky to the shores of California, to the Sea of Tranquility on the moon. And let us never forget that in honoring our flag, we honor the American men and women who have courageously fought and died for it. These anniversaries remind us that the great American experiment in freedom and democracy has really just begun, and they challenge us to match that greatness of spirit in our own time. We are, after all, the land of the free and the home of the brave.
13: We have to match that thought in freedom in our time. Wow. We're there. That's why I'm down here. We're in Dallas, Fort Worth. We don't want to take anything away from the FIFA soccer playing here. Foreigners are loving it. People are showing up and all that stuff. But you just cannot compete with true patriotism of this magnitude. You just can't. And now I've got one final audio clip that sums up the entire deal so amazingly. You can't write the script of this. Things like this happen, and you marvel at how it just all comes together in a way only God could do. I can't say it any better than that. Here is Justin Gaethje. He was in the final fight. He was a 6-1 underdog. And listen to what he says after he wins.
16: Hey, I'm from America. 250 years ago, we were way bigger than 6-1 dogs. And look at us thriving now. To all the current, former, and future military service members, thank you so much. Thank you so much to all the first responders, the police officers, firefighters, ambulance, EMTs. You guys have no idea how grateful I am. And for as long as I'm able to, I will use my name to make money and support you guys. First and foremost, thank you. And all glory to God. I prayed so much for this opportunity to do something legendary. And I know that was absolutely legendary because I cannot even believe it.
13: I cannot even believe it. America was more than a 6-1 dog. And he's right. And I'm going to use my name and the money I make to continue to support the amazing people that defend this country with their very life. And all praise be to God. You can't script it. I can't. I mean, goosebumps. It's why the left hated it. They don't like anything pro-American. They don't like young men. They don't like testosterone. They don't like men that can protect their families. They don't like freedom. They don't like liberty. They're not in love with God. I mean, this is what we're fighting for right here in this country. And it was on display for the entire world to see. More people than watched the Super Bowl. That's the craziness. All right, coming up in hour two, hour one is done. Hour two is upon us. Peace deal in Iran. And then we're going to talk about gas prices. So you're not going to go anywhere. My name's Matt Locke. 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
4: 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Allow your arms to swing naturally in coordination with your legs. 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I'm Dr. Sanjay Gupta, helping you live a better life.
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11: Looks like road work today on the right side. If you're traveling I-35E at Northwest Highway, and that's going to be northbound, you're backed up about 10 minutes worth. Westbound I-38 Rose Hill, there in the left lane, that's about 5 minutes. We do have a closure because of road work on 80 eastbound from about Lawson to Clements, and that's going to back you up for about 20, 25 minutes. And if you're trying to travel into downtown Fort Worth, a little wet today, southbound 35W from Northside Drive to I-30 is going to take you about 10 minutes. With WBAP First Traffic and Weather on the Ones, I'm Julie DeHardy.
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24: Your WBAP forecast with Chief Meteorologist Brad Barton from the On Time Experts 24/7 Weather Center.
27: Still some scattered showers and storms around today, but most of this week should be rain-free with some heat and humidity through midweek and then a new chance of rain as we get closer to the weekend. Today, partly cloudy with a mild 83-degree high this afternoon. That feels pretty good. Winds out of the northeast, 5 to 10 miles per hour. One day on the good side of the cold front. Partly cloudy and 70 overnight. Tomorrow, we start a new warming trend. Mostly sunny, warm and humid tomorrow with a high of 90, low 74. Winds back to the southeast, 5 to 10. Wednesday, mostly sunny, breezy, and 93 degrees. Heat stress index is going to be like 103. On Thursday, partly cloudy, breezy, hot and humid with a high of 96. Friday, mostly cloudy, a new chance of isolated showers and storms anytime on Friday with a high back in the 80s. I'm meteorologist Brad Barton.
1: Right now, 75 degrees in Fort Worth, 80 degrees in Dallas. 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President Trump hoped for a deal with Iran for his birthday yesterday, and apparently he got it. Fox's Jessica Rosenthal reporting.
6: Pakistan's prime minister has announced an agreement reached between the U.S. and Iran, writing that, quote, both sides have declared the immediate and permanent termination of military operations on all fronts, including in Lebanon. An official signing ceremony is scheduled for this Friday in Switzerland. The president wrote on Truth Social he authorizes the toll-free opening of the Strait of Hormuz and authorizes the immediate removal of the United States naval blockade. Ships of the world, start your engines, he wrote, let the oil flow. Iranian state TV reported that Iran has forced the U.S. to accept the peace deal. Jessica Rosenthal, Fox News.
1: The future site of Dallas City Hall expected to be discussed at a city council meeting this week. Here's Clayton Neville.
8: Dallas Mayor Eric Johnson has called a special Dallas City Council meeting for Wednesday. That meeting's voting agenda includes steps to authorize Kim Tolbert, the city manager, to pursue the first steps needed to leave Dallas City Hall for a new building. The council was slated to vote on potentially repairing the current city hall earlier this year, but a county judge blocked that vote. Eventually, though, the measure was voted on and failed to pass. In a statement, Mayor Johnson said he thinks relocating City Hall will be a better long-term solution for the city's government and residents. Clayton Neville, WBAP News.
1: A streaming giant about to become part of a media conglomerate. Fox's Jenny Cosola explains.
10: Fox Corporation is buying streaming company Roku. It will pay $160 a share. It's a deal worth around $22 billion, including debt. Fox Chief Executive Lachlan Murdoch says it will bring together the most valuable live content portfolio in video consumption with the preeminent streaming platform. More than 100 million global households stream with Roku. The deal will require approval from regulators. Fox says the acquisition will make it the third largest player in U.S. television by share of viewing, with an attractive mix of Fox's sports, news, and entertainment, along with streaming services Tubi and the Roku channel. Fox Corporation is parent company of Fox News. Jenny Cosella, Fox News.
1: 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The Federal Reserve will hold its next scheduled meeting this Wednesday. The Fed expected to hold rates steady this go-round. This will be the first meeting with Kevin Warsh as the chairman. His post-decision press conference expected to set the tone for the new regime. On Wall Street, the Dow is up 675 points. NASDAQ has gained 671. The S&P 500 now up 127 points. 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I'm Monty Cook. 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
13: 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I'm your host, Matt Locke. Memorandum of Understanding. President Trump, the deal with the Islamic Republic of Iran is now complete. Congratulations to all. I hereby fully authorize the toll-free opening of the Strait of Hormuz and simultaneously herewith authorize the immediate removal of the United States naval blockade. Ships of the world, start your engines and let the oil flow. So that's where we sit on this Monday morning. The Pakistani Prime Minister, Shahbaz Sharif, says following intensive talks We are pleased to announce the peace deal between the United States of America and the Islamic Republic of Iran has been reached. Both sides have declared the immediate and permanent termination of military operations on all fronts, including in Lebanon. The official signing ceremony will be held on Friday the 19th in Switzerland. Quote, we would like to thank the United States of America and the Islamic Republic of Iran for their commitment to finding a diplomatic solution to the conflict. We would also like to extend our sincere appreciation to our brothers in this mediation effort, the great leadership of the state of Qatar, for their support in reaching this agreement. I would also especially thank the visionary leadership of the Kingdom of Saudi Arabia and the Republic of Turkey for their immense contributions in this regard. So here is Fox News and Trey Yanks breaking it down for you. Take a listen.
12: After more than 100 days in a state of war, a deal has been reached between the United States and Iran. President Trump taking to Truth Social overnight saying, quote, this great deal will bring peace and security to the whole region. Many presidents have tried to make peace with Iran and all have failed before me. The leaders of the region have, for the first time, found a president who can help them achieve real peace. With the opening of the strait upon the signing of the deal on Friday, for purposes of mine removal, oil will flow on both ends again for the region and the world. A signing ceremony is set to take place on Friday in Geneva, Switzerland. Before the deal was signed, it was nearly derailed. The Israelis targeted Hezbollah with strikes in the Lebanese capital of Beirut. Iranian officials immediately vowed to respond with missile fire toward Israel. A diplomat with knowledge of the situation told Fox News that Qatari mediators stayed in Tehran conducting intensive negotiations coordinated with the United States. Vice President Vance described to Fox News what those final moments were like before the agreement was reached. Could you take us behind the scenes of what that moment was like leading up to this deal actually being signed?
14: After the Israelis struck Beirut, we were very worried, and we saw a lot of evidence that the Iranians were going to launch a large number of missiles at the Israelis. With our communication with them over the course of getting to this signed peace deal, they assured us that they were not going to respond to the Israelis, and they were going to sign this agreement and get to peace. Now, of course, you always have to verify these things, Trey, and we know that there are a lot of people in the Middle East who do not want to make this deal happen.
13: They don't, and he's right. So tentatively, again, and this conversation over the weekend, one of my sources called me and said, Matt, every time we seem to get close to getting some kind of firm understanding or agreement, it seems like, you know, Iran lobs some bombs somewhere. They shoot off a drone at our Apache. They lob bombs from Hezbollah, which, don't fool yourself, Hezbollah is just a wing of the IRGC, which is the Iranian Republic Guard. I think President Trump has done a fantastic job of really putting his boot on the throat of Iran. And you know, there's a audio bite out there of former President Barack Obama saying, oh, you know, we're bullies. Oh, we use military might. Oh, we didn't resolve this with talking them to death. But in this part of the world, the only thing that Iran was going to understand was force. Here we are. I'm not myself going to play Monday morning quarterback. You and I did not have the information that President Trump had. We just didn't. We're not aware of it. I had a nice interview in hour one with Colonel Wes Martin. Same thing. We don't know all of the parameters. We don't know all of the points on this memorandum of understanding. We just simply do not know enough information to go, okay, this is going to happen, this is going to happen, this is going to happen. But, you know, here's what we do know. I have watched President Trump do things that I thought would have been impossible. And we've watched it over and over and over and over again. And the thing that sticks out to me, President Trump works on his gut. he doesn't put it through some kind of a focused group. He's not asking people what they think. He's not doing any of that. He's just saying, here's what I think. Here's what my gut tells me. And then he says it, then he does it. And it, honestly, it has seemed to work out more times than not. So if you're going to have faith in the fact that the president has made it happen time and time and time and time and time and time again before, why wouldn't you have faith now that President Trump's going to make it happen here? That's the question I'll ask all of you. He's shown a track record of success, of having the instincts and doing what he thought was best for the United States of America. I hope it brings 50 to 100 years of prosperity to the Middle East, like J.D. Vance said over the weekend. I hope that's the case. But here's what it's going to do. It's bringing oil prices way down. So we're going to welcome to the program Ray Trevino, coming up, oil and gas expert. We're going to talk about when prices are going to come down for you at the pump. Don't go anywhere. My name is Matt Locke. 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
2: How did I lose weight? 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
11: We've got roadwork eastbound 80 after Lawson. The right lane's taken away. It's about a 5 to 10 minute roll through there. Construction in the right lane southbound I-35 as you move from Northwest Highway to Harry Hines Raceway. That's going to take you 5 to 10 minutes. And we do have some slow traffic if you're trying to move on the North Loop. It's heavy rainfall coming down as you move that way from Haltom Road over to Roof Snow. And that's where you're going to see the delay on that eastbound side. It's going to take you about 5 to 10 minutes. If you're trying to travel in the area of East Loop 820, we're also seeing a little bit of heavy traffic right now. That's going to be right around the I-20 interchange on that southbound side. Just a couple minutes. With WBAP First Traffic, I'm Julie DeHardy.
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0: Markley, Van Camp, and Robbins, they're new to WBAP, and I'll tell you what, the guys are hilarious. I love how they do it. I mean, they bounce it off of each other all the time, and you know what? You'll hear stories you won't hear anywhere else coming up today, 11 to 2 here on News Talk 820 and 93.3 FM WBAP. Want to turn to the phone lines. We've got oil and gas expert Ray Trevino on the line. Hey, Ray, peace in the Middle East. Oil's crashing. We're going to see $2 gasoline in DFW no time soon, right?
1: I love it. Thank goodness that we have a peace agreement going on in the Middle East. I'm very excited to see what this administration will do with these new talks. And let's make it very frank. Iran has been a bully of the entire Middle East for the last 50 years. They are a major sponsor to terrorism. And the fact that we are finally getting something done that could possibly stop that is amazing. So we're very excited to hear that. I do expect gasoline prices to probably get back to pre-Iranian conflict numbers here over the next 3 to 4 weeks, barring any global or even domestic issues that we may see here in the United States.
0: Well, let's talk about that, because we've got a different picture now, right? The Strait of Hormuz is open, so that oil's going to start flowing. UAE left OPEC, and they're going to produce more oil. Venezuela is producing more oil. We're opening up Alaska and California. I mean, that can only drive the price down, correct?
1: You're absolutely right in your thinking on economics 101, supply and demand.
0: Yep.
1: As long as we have that higher supply, the demand price will be less. And absolutely, we're opening it up in Alaska. I know that yesterday we were talking, and there were great geologist jobs and oil and gas roughneck jobs in Alaska. California, you can't fix stupid. And I mean that. I had a great interview that I did with a gentleman named Stu Turley on Energy Newsbeat last week, where we talked about how California is doubling down on their green net zero. And it's like, guys, y'all are going to continue to price yourself out of everything. But here in the United States as a whole, yes, these with more oil production, not only will we see the price of gasoline go down, but more importantly, ladies and gentlemen, we are going to see energy security in America that is so important that it coincides side by side with national security. And that to us is the most important part, to continue to produce American oil from American soil, so that we can be energy independent and energy secure.
0: I mean, that seems to be what's come out of this Iran ordeal, right? We're watching as the Western Hemisphere is becoming more energy independent. What does that mean for the next 2 to 5 years?
1: That's a great question, and I have to actually go back to the Strait of Hormuz for that answer. You mentioned how UAE has left OPEC.
0: Right.
1: OPEC is showing how weak they are and how strong the United States is. But you mentioned that 3 to 5 years of what's going to happen here in America. Absolutely. The strong independents like Pecos, like Matador, we are going to continue to produce oil and find the new oil. The majors like Exxon and BP are going to then continue to buy those fields that the wildcatters like Pecos and Matador find, and we will continue to produce more oil here in America. However, the Strait of Hormuz is now going to be something in the next 3 to 5 years that will be obsolete. UAE is building a new pipeline to avoid the Strait of Hormuz. Saudi Arabia has a pipeline that is going to avoid the Strait of Hormuz. Qatar is trying to work a deal with Saudi Arabia so that they can avoid the Strait of Hormuz. This has shown globally how important it is that we make sure that we don't give the power back to Iran ever again globally.
0: Well, that's the next question. Will OPEC be around in 5 years?
1: Absolutely, OPEC will be around in 5 years. I don't expect them to just dissipate. At one time, they were the leading oil producer. And right now, guess what? The United States is the leading global oil producer. And I think it's going to stay that way for several more years to be.
0: So, Ray, what happens then? I mean, I saw that story, too. They were talking about it on the morning show today. We now outproduce Saudi Arabia. What does that do to Saudi Arabia, the Middle East countries? I mean, they're obviously going to have to produce more oil to stay competitive, right?
1: At some point, they will have to do that. And ladies and gentlemen, Saudi Arabia wants nothing more to keep that high oil price.
0: Right.
1: And that's why the backbone of the United States, we are continuing to produce more oil than ever before so that we can keep the prices low. As you've heard me say before, if it wasn't for the almost 14 million barrels of oil a day that we produce during this Iranian conflict, oil prices would have been easily at $120 a day.
0: So let me ask this final question. We got about a minute and a half left here. When we're looking into the future, how low can we realistically think that retail gasoline is going to fall? Are we going to see $1.50, $1.60, $1.70? Is that something we can think about or no?
1: You know, I think with where inflation is for the for now, the days of $1.20 and $1.25 are gone. Can we actually possibly see $2.25, maybe $1.99 again? Absolutely. But again, we still have tankers. Let me say this as an asterisk or to CYA myself. We still have tankers that are on their way here from the Middle East at over $100 a barrel.
0: Right.
1: And so we still have several more weeks of these higher oil and gasoline prices. But make no doubt about it, once Friday comes and this historical moment has been signed, we will see that uncertainty come out of the price of oil immediately. And I do want to say one more thing, and I just must always say this. It is not the oil and gas companies, and it is not the President of the United States right. that dictates and or manipulates the price of oil. It is the ladies and gentlemen that wear the fancy suits on Wall Street in New York that do that, and that hurts the American people when they manipulate it.
0: Well, Ray, how can my listeners find you?
1: Yes, I definitely recommend them all going to pecos.energy.com, and they can check out all the great things and all the news, and also thecrudetruth.com for my awesome show where I bring on other industry experts in the oil and gas sector to talk about all the great things going on in our industry.
0: Well, as always, we appreciate the information. Thank you so much, Ray Trevino. Go check him out at Pecos, by the way. Hey, coming up next, we're going to talk about culture. We're going to talk about white and black culture. You're not going to want to go anywhere. My name's Matt Locke. 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
12: For the ninth year in a row, Finland has been named the happiest country in the world. That's according to the World Happiness Report put out every year by the Wellbeing Research Center at the University of Oxford in the UK. Two other Nordic nations, Iceland and Denmark, came in at numbers 2 and 3. Now, having spent quite a bit of time in these countries over my 2.5 decades as a journalist, I can tell you that this is not at all that surprising. There's an entirely different way of thinking in these countries. We before me, you might say. In other words, the mentality is less adversarial and much more, we're all in this together. One other interesting thing that came up was that no matter where someone lived, the more time they spent on social media, the less happy they were. Want to smile? It's simple. Put your phone away for a bit. I'm Dr. Sanjay Gupta, helping you live a better life.
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3: We've got some road work today. 30 westbound Rose Hill in the left lane. Couple minute delay if you're traveling through there. 80 eastbound after Lawson. They're working in the right lane today, and that's about a 5 minute backup. Found a wreck in the two left lanes if you're in Irving on 183 westbound at Story. That's going to be at least a 5 minute backup. And there's a wreck now on the right shoulder southbound 35W at 121 near downtown Fort Worth, but it is backing up to Northside for about 10, 15 minutes. With WBAP, first traffic and weather on the ones, I'm Julie DeHardy.
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2: Your WBAP forecast with Chief Meteorologist Brad Barton from the On-Time Experts 24-7 Weather Center.
6: Still some scattered showers and storms around today, but most of this week should be rain-free with some heat and humidity through midweek and then a new chance of rain as we get closer to the weekend. Today, partly cloudy with a mild 83-degree high this afternoon. That feels pretty good. Winds out of the northeast, 5 to 10 miles per hour. One day on the good side of the cold front. Partly cloudy and 70 overnight. Tomorrow, we start a new warming trend. Mostly sunny, warm and humid tomorrow with a high of 90, low 74. Winds back to the southeast, 5 to 10. Wednesday, mostly sunny, breezy, and 93 degrees. Heat stress index is going to be like 103. On Thursday, partly cloudy, breezy, hot and humid with a high of 96. Friday, mostly cloudy, a new chance of isolated showers and storms anytime on Friday with a high back in the 80s. I'm meteorologist Brad Barton.
2: The U.S. and Iran reached an agreement to end the war, Fox's Trey Yingston, Tel Aviv, reporting.
7: After more than 100 days of a state of war between the United States and Iran, a deal has been reached. President Trump posted on Truth Social saying, "The deal with the Islamic Republic of Iran is now complete. Congratulations to all." The president goes on to say, "I hereby fully authorize the toll-free opening of the Strait of Hormuz and simultaneously herewith authorize the immediate removal of the United States naval blockade. Ships of the world, start your engines. Let the oil flow." President Donald J. Trump.
2: There are new details about a pizza delivery that ended in a man being shot in Dallas. We get those details from media partner WFAA's Chris Lawrence.
8: Now we've learned it involves a woman he knows. We first reported this story back in March. A delivery driver showed up at a man's home with a pizza he didn't order. When he opened the door, the driver shot him 15 times. Somehow, he survived the shooting and told us he believed God had a different plan. Well, investigators tell us police have arrested his ex-girlfriend in connection with that shooting. Officers tracked her down in North Carolina, and she's in police custody there.
2: An organic infant formula being recalled after children in three states got sick. Fox's Tanya J. Powers with more.
9: Nara Organics is recalling its whole milk organic infant formula after three children developed infant botulism. The recall includes all Nara Organics whole milk infant formula products sold nationwide, including at Target stores, on Target's website, and Nara.com between July 2025 and this month. The cases were found in California, Pennsylvania, and Washington, and the infants consumed the formula between April and May, according to the CDC. The babies were between 2 and 5 months old when they became ill. Infant botulism is a rare but serious illness, and all three children were hospitalized and treated with an antitoxin. The CDC says no deaths have been reported. Tanya J. Powers, Fox News.
2: 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Fox Corporation said today it has agreed to buy streaming service Roku in a cash and stock deal valued at about $22 billion, including debt. Stock in Fox is down about 15% following that announcement. On Wall Street, the Dow was up 637 points. NASDAQ has gained just shy of 700. The S&P 500 now up 128 points. 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
11: After watching the Carmelo Anthony drama, the court hearings and whatnot on black youth, culture, that kind of stuff, got an interesting turn here we're going to talk about in this segment. 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I talked about racial tribalism last week, okay, where there's a certain segment of the population, mostly the black culture, who believes that because they were raised a certain way in certain times under certain whatever they think are roadblocks, that it's okay to blame your upbringing and the culture upon, you know, you doing illegal or dumb things, right? I mean, we had a young black teen murder a young white teen, and everybody was mad because they said the black teen was discriminated against and that he didn't have proper jury, you know, representation because there were no blacks and all that stuff, which was completely irrelevant to all of this. But I happened across this clip from Brandon Tatum. Now, Brandon Tatum is a black podcaster. I know Brandon well, good dude. But he's frankly, he's very sincerely and straightforward talking about the culture that young blacks are raised in. I want you to take a listen to this clip.
12: I grew up hating white people. Only the white people that was teaching at my school and a coach, I liked them, white people, because they different. But the average white person I did not like. And this was more subconscious than anything. I felt a sense of resentment towards white people when I was growing up. Because when all you hear is slavery and what they did to your people, and when you're young and stupid and your brain is not developed, you start picturing that every white person either did it or benefited from slavery. And then when you go and you live in the community and you're struggling, or you see struggle all around you, nobody want to take accountability. They blame the white man. And so when you grew up in that, all you have no choice but to hate white people. White people done moved on. They didn't have nothing to do with this. Most white people that migrated to the United States of America migrated after slavery was over.
11: Migrated after slavery was over. But you hear what he said. No personal responsibility, right? It's the white man's fault. You know, it's the white man's fault that I made a bad decision, or I got in trouble, or I committed a crime, or you name it, right? And this is a black man, by the way. Not trying to be racist here. This is just a black man telling you what he went through as he was being educated in the environment he was put through and why. Is the left going to call him out? Are they going to call him a house N? I can't say the word here on the air and I won't. But you always see that, right? When the left will call out the African-American folks who are Republican. And not all blacks fall into this category, by the way. There's a certain segment of the black population that believes all of us. Now, this was interesting, because this is another part. This was a long,

0: as well. I think it was 10, 15 minutes. I pulled a couple big points out of it. But you heard about the atmosphere. You heard about the schooling. You heard about how, you know, the young black teen is brainwashed to hate and to not take responsibility and to blame white culture. Well, listen to what he says about white culture and lynching and slavery. Take a listen.
1: There was only about in the entire slave trade for over two centuries. There was only about 450 slaves in what we know now as the United States of America. There was 10 million in South America. Do you understand the disproportionality of slavery in the United States of America? 450. That's more people living in Scottsdale than there was ever a slave in the slave trade in the United States of America. 10 million black people were in South America, and nobody's talking about slavery in South America. America was not riddled with slavery. It was a part of our history. It wasn't riddled with slavery. I'll say this too. The first slave owner in American history, that first person to ever legally own another human being, was a black man, Anthony Johnson. The precedent of owning other human beings was set by a black man named Anthony Johnson. You would never hear nobody talk about this because they're liars, they're deceivers, and they want to preach hate. Black people owned slaves too. White people were lynched as well. It's just that black people were lynched more. There was a period of time where white people were the most lynched, and then it accelerated to where black people were lynched almost double white people being lynched. But white people were lynched too.
0: White people were lynched too. And he's just giving facts there, right? The first black slave in America was owned by a black person. This is not me talking, by the way. And I put all this up because, you know, you hear from people who went through this. You know, do you take them at face value? All right, we're going to head to Michael on the phone here. He's called in to speak with us. Michael, what do you think about all of this white culture, black culture stuff?
2: Well, it's really disheartening as a white Christian that's conservative, but you know, I'm bothered by the gentleman that was at the trial the other day saying the only good cracker's a dead cracker.
0: Right.
2: If I was up there and said the only good, you know, is a dead, you know, there'd been a bomb set off or something. Why is that right?
0: Well, and I think Brandon, you know, lays it out pretty well. There's just a lack of responsibility, right? Nobody wants to take personal responsibility anymore about what they do, right?
2: Exactly.
0: And it really comes down to that, I think. If you're responsible for what you do, the mistakes you make, and if you can grow from them, we have a much better America, right?
2: Right. And he had, you know, potential black jurors. They just shot themselves.
0: No, you're not wrong. The lies that have come from this whole ordeal, from the parents, the interviews afterwards, they're just all crazy.
2: I agree.
0: Well, Michael, thank you for the call. I'm up against the clock. Certainly appreciate that. Hey, coming up on the other side, had a big story over the weekend outside of everything else that happened. President Trump decided to team up with Venezuela and took out a cartel head. Don't go anywhere. My name is Matt Locke. 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
4: Highway 80 eastbound after Lawson, they're doing some road work in the right lane today, and that is causing about a five-minute delay. 183 westbound at Story, that's three left lanes with this accident, and traffic is going to be held up for probably a good 5 minutes through there. Looks like we've got some road work if you're trying to travel on North Loop 820, right around 377 headed eastbound. That's a good 5 to 10 minute backup. And they just cleared our 35W southbound at 121, still a holdup of about 2 or 3 minutes. With WBAP First Traffic, I'm Juwedy Hardy.
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0: Markley, Van Camp, and Robbins, where you'll hear stories the mainstream media will never tell you. 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Hey, Trend Day Aragua. I'm not Mexican or Hispanic. I can't roll my R's. I mean, real well. But, they're a gang. They're a cartel. They're bad people, right? So over the weekend, in all of the stuff that happened, with it, you know, the whole peace agreement or whatever you, the MOU or whatever you want to call it, all that stuff, happening. You had the UFC, you had all kinds of things, FIFA going on, all kinds of stuff. You may overlook something. And here's an interesting little deal. This is ABC News reporting on Trump taking out the leader of Trinidad and Aragua. Take a listen.
7: President Trump says U.S. forces killed the notorious Venezuelan cartel leader in a military strike. The president posted a video of the strike on social media, and he wrote that U.S. forces coordinated with Venezuelan leaders to target Hector Guerrero Flores. Officials claim that Guerrero Flores was one of the top leaders of the Tren de Aragua cartel, also known as TDA. Last year, Guerrero Flores was indicted in New York federal court on charges of racketeering and lending support to terrorists.
0: Well, if you'll remember, there was a Tren de Aragua gang up in Briarwood, I think it was, that was up pistol whipping a lady, stole her money. I mean, we've got gang violence down here in DFW. We've got Tren de Aragua here. And of course, what did President Trump do? Well, he went to social media and he put up the bombing of where the cartel member was, number one. But here's his statement out on Truth Social over the weekend. At my direction, the United States Southern Command delivered a swift and lethal kinetic strike to successfully execute Nino Guerrero, the infamous leader of Tren de Aragua, one of the most bloodthirsty terrorist organizations on planet Earth. Before I returned to office, Joe Biden opened our southern border to millions of illegal criminals and allowed this foreign army to rape, maim, and murder American citizens with total impunity. During my campaign, I pledged to expel these monsters from our country and bring justice to the family of those they slaughtered, including the precious 12-year-old Jocelyn Nungari, 22-year-old Lakin Riley, and countless other beautiful souls. With this action, the United States military has brought retribution for them, their families, and their loved ones. Early in my administration, I delivered on my promise to designate Tren de Aragua as a foreign terrorist organization, deport thousands of evil criminals, and wage war against the cartels, who have long been waging war against our citizens while weak leaders left America helpless and defenseless. This action was coordinated closely with our friends in Venezuela and with whom we are working very well. As a result, Tren de Aragua terrorists no longer have safe haven in Venezuela or anywhere else, and under my leadership, we will find these vicious murderers and drug lords anytime, any place, and send them to the depths of hell where they belong. Trump never minces words, by the way. And we did just that. And here's an interesting clip. Here is Secretary of War Pete Hegseth on a Sunday talk show where he's talking about this, and listen at the end to the liberal, I don't know what you would call them anymore. The interviewer, I mean, she's the talk show host, but take a listen at the end what she says after Pete explains what happens. Take a listen.
8: In partnership with the Venezuelan government, this is a huge deal. I mean, they invited our military in because they have a foreign terrorist organization on their soil in Tren de Aragua, the founder and leader, and we were able to identify where he was and kill him. Just like we would kill Al-Qaeda or ISIS, and we did in the Middle East, we treat these foreign terrorist organizations the same way, just like we do with drug boats when we identify they're run by those FDOs. So that was a great development. I mean, think about that. President Trump had the foresight to seize Maduro, change the relationship. We have a totally different energy dynamic around the world. By the way energy flows today, the straits will be nowhere near as relevant 1 to 2 years from now. Because of the foresight of President Trump, he's made us energy independent at home. We're a net exporter. Now Venezuela, through our partnerships, now we're killing foreign terrorist leaders who have terrorized the American people. The amount of drugs and gangs that came from
9: energy
8: the States of America.
9: Prices are pretty high right now.
8: It's a huge
0: Yeah. Energy prices are pretty high right now. You interview someone about gang and cartel violence, and the first thing on your mind is, hey, it's okay, but oil prices, you know, energy prices are high. What? Who does that? Nobody, by the way. I mean, Pete just said it perfectly there. You treat Tren de Aragua like a terrorist association network. You take out Soleimani for Iran, you take out ISIS, you take out Tren de Aragua. That's what you do. And again, I'm glad this is what I voted for as a Trump voter. I want him to clean up the Western Hemisphere. Venezuela gives him a call and says, hey, Don, can you help us out? We got a cartel kingpin, terrorist down here, terrorizing everything. Can you send down, you know, a Tomahawk or something? I don't know. I don't know what missile. By the way, I got yelled at the other day. Well, I didn't get yelled at. I got corrected. A Tomahawk is a missile, not a bomb. It blows up. I'm not sure what the difference is, but I was told a Tomahawk is not a bomb. It's a missile, but maybe we send a Tomahawk missile down there to take out the cartel head of Tren de Aragua. I mean, we're becoming safer every minute that President Trump is in office. Would you not agree that you take out terrorists, that they kill people, that they're bad for society, and good riddance to bad rubbish? I mean, I'm not one for just putting a missile up somebody's rear end, but when they're bad, bad people, maybe you make an exception. And look at the relationship with Venezuela. We're now getting oil out of there. We're now working with them. We're now helping them. It won't be long, by the way, until the Mexican cartels are cleaned up and probably Cuba now that Iran's over. So believe me, ladies and gentlemen, we're never going to have a lack of things to talk about. All right. That's it for today. I certainly appreciate each and every one of you. If you go find me at Matt Lock Radio over on X, I'll see you back here tomorrow for the Tuesday edition. Same bat time, same bat channel. My name's Matt Lock. 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
17: Recent survey conducted by Common Sense Media found one-third of teenagers prefer AI companions over humans for serious conversations. There's a term for that: social offloading. And experts we talked to warned that this habit could be stunting emotional growth, leaving an already isolated generation who came of age during the pandemic even less prepared for the messiness of human interaction. Sure, AI can help you polish whatever it is you're looking to say, but that's not very human, right? It's the messiness that makes our interactions with each other so real. It's also what makes them so validating, help us to develop our confidence, our voice, our deep bonds with each other. Psychiatrists we talked to encouraged turning to family or friends when you're struggling to express yourself. They are keen to help. I'm Dr. Sanjay Gupta, helping you live a better life.
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1: On the ones.
3: Just checked on our Irving wreck. It's still there, 183 westbound at Story, with three left lanes blocked. That means you're single file to the right. Your backup isn't too bad. It's from MacArthur. That's going to take you about 5-10 minutes to drive through the whole thing. Eastbound 80 after Lawson, they're doing some road work in the right lane today. That's going to be a 3-5 minute backup. And we found another accident for you in Fort Worth, 35W northbound Northeast 28th. They're on the right side of the roadway. It is raining in the area as well. So as you're coming from I-30, it's going to take you at least 10 minutes. With WBAP First Traffic and Weather on the ones, I'm Julie Hardy.
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2: Your WBAP forecast with Chief Meteorologist Brad Barton from the On-Time Experts 24-7 Weather Center.
6: Today, partly cloudy, a slight chance of isolated showers and storms through this afternoon anyway. High today, 83, which feels pretty good. Winds out of the northeast, 5 to 10 miles an hour. Partly cloudy and 70 overnight. Tomorrow, mostly sunny, warm and humid. Tomorrow's high around 90, low 74. Wednesday, mostly sunny, breezy and muggy with a high of 93. It'll feel like 103 in the shade. And winds pick up out of the south, 15 to 30 and gusty. Thursday, partly cloudy, breezy, hot and humid with a high near 96. Then mostly cloudy with a new chance of isolated showers and storms anytime on Friday. I'm meteorologist Brad Barton.
2: It's 77 degrees in Dallas, 76 in Fort Worth. News brought to you by Mullen & Mullen Injury Law Firm. The U.S. and Iran have reached an agreement that would extend a ceasefire for 60 days and reopen the Strait of Hormuz during that time. Trey Yingst is in Tel Aviv, Israel, with more.
7: President Trump posted on True Social overnight saying that this deal will bring peace and security to the whole region. We still await the final text of the Memorandum of Understanding, but we do know that signing ceremony is set to take place in Geneva. And the vice president told Fox News overnight either he will attend or even possibly President Trump. Now, shortly before the agreement was announced by the president, the Pakistani prime minister thanked Qatar, Turkey, and Saudi Arabia for their role in negotiations.
2: The deal also doesn't address Iran's nuclear program. Your money news brought to you by NetWorthRadio.com. An organic infant formula is being recalled after children in three states fell ill.
8: Nara Organics is recalling its whole milk organic infant formula after three children developed infant botulism. The recall includes all Nara Organics whole milk infant formula products sold nationwide, including at Target stores, on Target's website, and Nara.com between July 2025 and this month. Tanya J. Powers, Fox News.
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9: 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Elon Musk is the world's first trillionaire. 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
23: Eating a healthy diet is not only good for you physically, it can also keep your brain sharp as you age. According to a new study out of China, people who most closely followed the MIND diet slowed aging in key structures inside their brains by more than 2 years. The MIND diet is a combination of the Mediterranean diet, which we talk a lot about, and the DASH diet, which stands for Dietary Approaches to Stop Hypertension. All three of these diets are similar, but the MIND diet puts more of an emphasis on berries, beans, leafy green vegetables, fish, poultry, whole grains, olive oil, and nuts. You're not going to eat foods with a lot of saturated fat. We're talking cheese, butter, red meat, or anything fried. You really don't have to eat like this 100% of the time. That's the key. Just do the best that you can. I'm Dr. Sanjay Gupta, helping you live a better life.
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29: We just become best friends.
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28: This is the Markley, Van Camp, and Robbins Show. Nothing you can do about that. It gets here, creeps up on you, and boom, here we are. This is the Markley, Van Camp, and Robbins Show. Howdy, hi there. I'm Scott Robbins, right over there. You see that guy right over there? That's David Van Camp.
32: Yes, indeed.
28: David Van Camp has got some athletic injury to deal with today, so bear with us.
32: Yeah, it's all right. It's all right.
28: He's on goofballs. It's okay.
32: If I disappear, it's just because I'm in eye-watering agony. That's all. That's right. That's my upcoming memoir title, by the way. Eye-watering agony. Yeah. Well, there is some good news to start off with, though, today.
28: Yeah, Scott. Yes, we got a lot of it, so let's do that. The difference between the deal and Obama's deal, I've been hearing this a lot.
32: Yeah, so there's apparently a peace agreement between Iran and the U.S., sort of a memorandum. What are they calling it? A memorandum of understanding.
28: A memorandum. That's all right. You got some in the eyes. Yeah, no problem.
32: And so they got this. They've signed it with an e-signature, and there's going to be a ceremony later this week in a few days. to talk about it. And I know there are a lot of people who are saying, well, this is worse than Obama's deal or Trump surrendered. Oh, yeah. And I've heard a lot of conservatives saying that. And I understand, you know, because Iran, this could very well be another delay tactic from Iran. They have never been really what you would call trustworthy players. But it seems like, man, everybody here in the administration is going out on a big limb about this, Scott. Mm-hmm. And they're saying this is a done deal. And they dispatched J.D. Vance on Good Morning America. Actually, he was on, what, all of the shows, I think, this morning. Yep. To talk about this memorandum of understanding with the Iranians. And again, even conservatives are kind of skeptical about this thing, even though nobody's actually read the document that they've agreed to. But here is the vice president talking about it.
0: Some of the president's closest allies are raising questions, though, about the agreement. Lindsey Graham, the senator from South Carolina, said, I'm somewhat concerned that Iran's view of the agreement seems different than what the American negotiating team is claiming right now. There do seem to be some significant differences between what we're seeing in the Iranian media. They say they're going to be seeing release of assets as the agreement is signed. They're not going to sign the agreement unless those assets are released. Is that true?
1: No, George, it's not true. And I'd caution Lindsey Graham and anybody else not to believe the hardliner propaganda in Iran, but to believe what's actually in the agreement.
32: Yeah, that's the key point to really hammer home. It's like, so wait, you're just going to trust Iranian media?
3: Well, that's like, exactly what I thought.
32: I mean, dude, I
3: what's Lindsey Graham doing repeating that, by the way?
32: Right, well, Lindsey Graham, he wants boots on the ground. He wants to.
3: I know he loves some wars. Yeah.
32: I mean that's par for the course. You find a Republican who is all about war with Iran, who is unsatisfied with this, and well, there you go. You get your sort of conservatives are saying, and here we go. More from J.D. Vance.
1: We'll be releasing the text this week, and what everybody will see is that Iran doesn't get a dime of money unless they perform their obligations. And the money that we're talking about is fundamentally sanctions relief. We're not giving them American money. Not a single dollar of American money will go to Iran. But what we are saying, George, is we're willing to give significant sanctions relief if the Iranians make the kind of long-term commitments that are necessary to be a normal country, to give up their nuclear weapons program, to stop funding terrorist activities all over the Middle East. And one of the really interesting things, George, you know, you hear people compare this negatively or positively to the JCPOA of the Obama administration. There are all of these ways I could explain that this deal is fundamentally better for the American people than the JCPOA, but the fundamental difference is that the Gulf Coast Coalition, our Arab partners in the region, they hated the JCPOA because they felt that it emboldened Iran to be a bad actor. They love this deal.
32: And they're also stepping up to the plate in terms of these negotiations that are ongoing. So, I mean, I think, again, that's another important thing to point out from the vice president here.
1: Because they feel that it's going to create a totally new dynamic in the Middle East. That's a great testament to what the president and the entire team has accomplished. Again, we got to verify here, George. This is not going to be a short-term solution. This is going to require a lot of engagement and diplomacy. But if the Iranians meet us, I think this is going to be a totally new direction for them, for the United States, and for the whole region.
32: Whatever. Yeah, I think, you know, what the vice president is getting at is saying, hey, we don't want to completely destroy an entire country. I know President Trump says an entire, you know, at one point said an right. entire civilization may be wiped out. That's not what anybody really wants to do. It's like, hey, look, just bring them into the international community. But they have to show some steps first and foremost, which includes, well, stop funding terrorism all over the place and stop trying to build a bomb.
3: Yeah, those are not big asks. I mean, in that world, it probably is. But I don't want to be too skeptical about the whole thing, but there's a side of me that says until it's done.
32: Yeah.
3: Until this deal is done and until they adhere to the agreement.
32: Well, yeah.
3: I'm going to reserve opinion.
32: And like what we've been talking about throughout this entire process, it's like don't react just in the moment, moment by right. moment, especially you hear a quote there, here and there, whatever it may be. You do not have to react every single time you hear a statement. It's like you got to kind of wait and see what happens.
3: Don't be like Wall Street traders.
32: Right, exactly.
3: Yeah. Easy as it goes. Yeah, mm-hmm. But Wall Street did react, and it's crazy right now.
32: Oh,
3: we have a big day, huge day
32: mm-hmm.
3: on Wall Street. And again, the price has plummeted on oil. So just word of the opening of the strait, and I guess it's going to take a while before the whole thing's open, or at least that's my understanding anyway.
32: Yeah, they're talking like a couple of months before it's back to where it was before.
3: They'd have a big celebration, though.
32: Well, they got to get,
3: a big shindig that goes on at the end of the Hormuz, build a stage, mm-hmm. and... You know, fog hat plays and
32: have a UFC fight.
3: Right there you go. Right there at the Strait of Hormuz. Yes. I'm for that, by the way,
32: mm-hmm.
3: should that happen. All right, moving on. Robert De Niro, he's not a happy guy. He mm-hmm. never is happy, though. He became a crusty old dude.
32: Yeah, he really did.
3: Poor guy. I loved a lot of his movies, too. But he says, hey, he feels like an abused spouse. Is that right, David?
32: Yeah, a bunch of washed-up liberals were trying to, like, counter-program the big UFC fight last night.
3: Oh, I saw
32: that. And so they're singing, and they've got Robert De Niro out there looking like he's about to be in tears.
2: I hate to say it, but loving our country is starting to sound like an abused spouse saying they love their abuser. I can't love a country that starts stupid and inhumane wars.
3: You got options.
2: Killing thousands of innocents and indirectly causing the deaths and suffering of millions more. I can't love a country that takes health care away from millions of people and uses...
32: I mean, that's technically what Obama did. So I guess he's not a big fan of Big O. With the Obamacare, you take away a whole lot of health care options with that.
3: I'm so bored with these people.
32: Yeah.
2: Money to enrich their pals in the Trump Epstein class.
3: Oh, come on.
2: I can't love a country that sends out masked militias to shoot citizens in the streets, torture our neighbors, and separate families. Mm-hmm. I can't love a country that's led by a racist, misogynist, xenophobic tyrant. And let me just say it. I can't love the country that's led by Donald Trump.
32: Okay.
3: Thanks for playing.
32: Yeah, well, then move to Canada. I don't know what to tell you. You're so miserable here.
3: You got options, man. You got a bunch of money. You can go wherever you want.
32: I love this, though, because while all these people were there in their misery fest, it's like you've got this UFC thing happening a couple miles away, and everybody's having a blast. That thing looked kick-ass, man.
3: I watched it. I watched a lot of it. I watched the opening. I mean, the opening was great.
32: Mm-hmm.
3: The flyover was one of the best I've ever seen.
32: Oh, yeah.
3: Was really, really good. I enjoy, now, listen, I'm not a UFC guy. I watched out of spite almost because I knew the sign people were out of their minds. And so I decided I'm going to watch this and make it even crazier and tell people I'm watching it.
32: Mm-hmm.
3: So I watched it, and, you know, I was mildly entertained by it. I mean, I like some of it. I just don't know much about it, and I'm not a fan of it. But, hey, man. Trump was there. He was having a good time. Everybody seemed to be having a good time.
32: Yeah, but
3: and the miserable jackasses were up the road. Like
32: but you
3: said,
32: you didn't have Bette Midler, though.
3: Oh God, I heard this morning, though. Oh,
32: yeah.
3: Okay.

0: So that or the flyover? What do you think?
1: Yeah, I know exactly, right? If you're comparing the two, yeah. No kidding.
0: Yeah, well, there is another piece of audio you haven't heard from that protest. The misery.
1: Was it her again?
0: No, not her.
1: Oh,
0: it was
1: okay.
0: More singing, though. Yeah.

0: How do we get there?
1: Together or never get there at all.
2: Who's that warbling in the background?
3: I have no idea who any
2: sounded
3: of these
2: like
3: people
2: Yoko
3: are.
2: Ono back then.
3: I don't think it was, but yeah, that's what you could have been experiencing instead of flyovers, pop and circumstance, watching, you know, Medal of Honor recipients get walked down to like a front row seat.
2: Wow.
3: Watching guys just wail on each other while it's pouring rain and whatnot. They really think that was good counter programming, huh?
2: Did you see the guy in the Michelle Obama shot?
3: I did see that. Yeah, I thought that was kind of unnecessary. But
2: it was, but it was fun nonetheless. Yeah.
3: I mean, that's one of those things where, yeah, I get it's a joke. You know, he says that, you know, Michelle Obama's a man. Yeah. Apparently, the president just sort of gave his little, like, half smile, like, okay,
2: right,
3: kind of thing.
2: Right. No, it was completely unnecessary, yes.
3: Yeah.
2: You know, and that was right after he thanked God for.
3: Yeah.
2: That road took a sharp turn to the left.
3: It really did, yeah.
2: Wow. It was like, whoa, wait a minute. Yeah. My head's spinning now.
3: Yeah.
2: Okay. Yeah, it, again, unnecessary, but again, that's a clip you'll hear again throughout the day as well,
3: probably,
2: I'm guessing.
3: Yeah.
2: There'll be a bunch of them. All right, let's see. We got to talk about Elon Musk and, mm-hmm. and how many. This is the thing, man. I tried to talk to people this weekend. He's got $1 trillion. What do you need $1 trillion for? Well, he made $1 trillion, yeah. And he made a bunch of millionaires after that.
3: Yeah, he did. And he doesn't have $1 trillion in the bank. I mean, that's what the estimated worth is of his shares of all the different companies right. that are successful. That people
2: create stuff that people like
3: yes.
2: and want.
3: Yeah. And so, yeah, there's like 4,500 people, like welders, cafeteria workers who work for SpaceX. That yep. now are millionaires.
2: Millionaires.
3: And they got close just on the opening day when he took it public. CBS, I thought this was interesting, did actually talk to one dude. He started off making $28 an hour as a welder for SpaceX in 2015, but he kept amassing, shares, through, like, if they ever take it to Wall Street, they said, here you go, you got these stock options as part of your benefits package, and he took advantage of it. And dude, this guy, and if the left really cares about, immigrants living the American dream, well, he is an immigrant, and now he's worth over $1 million.
4: How did you end up with a job at SpaceX?
5: And a friend that I met at another job ended up in SpaceX, and then he called me. I told him, I don't even know what SpaceX is, but let's go, you know?
4: How much money do you stand to make in this IPO?
5: That opening is going to be like around, I mean,
4: $880,000.
5: Yes. As an immigrant, you know, I was always taught just to work hard, do the best. What I do, and thanks to SpaceX, you see the light at the end of the tunnel.
4: Do you feel like you've achieved the American dream?
5: Yeah, I mean, but there's no reason to stop.
3: Keep working.
2: No, why not?
3: Millionaire welder, right
2: make
3: there.
2: $2 million. Yeah,
3: yeah. I mean, that's one of those great stories, and I keep seeing people like Elizabeth Warren and AOC, wow. Bernie Sanders, all the usual suspects saying we should confiscate his wealth. You know, nobody needs that amount of money. Whatever. Well, he's creating services that people want to invest in.
2: All three of the people you just mentioned have never created anything.
3: Yeah, how many millionaires has Bernie Sanders created?
2: Elizabeth Warren.
3: Yeah.
2: None.
3: I've mentioned this before. It bears repeating. It's like, stack up the number of people whose lives have benefited from what Elon Musk has done versus what anybody in Congress has done.
2: Ever.
3: It's not even close.
2: Yeah.
3: My goodness. All right.
2: Well, I don't think Bernie's ever had a real job.
3: Right. Well, not really. He's been an activist and then in politics.
2: Yeah, an activist. I don't know what that paid, but anyway, there you go. All right. Mashup Monday, David.
3: Mm-hmm. It is Aerosmith versus Peaches and Herb. It's Dude Looks Like a Lady meets Shake Your Groove thing.
2: Let's do it.

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1: 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That. 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All right, top five stories we're following this morning. That's all coming up. This is the Markley, Van Camp, and Robbins Show.
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11: If you're headed on 635 LBJ Freeway at Royal Miller, we do have an accident. This is going to be on the westbound side, and traffic right now is going to be backed up for about 10 minutes. And then if you're on 183 westbound at Story Road, it's 3 left lanes that are blocked. That's a good 5-minute delay. We have 35W northbound at Northeast 28th. This 18-wheeler, but we do have an assist on the scene. The right lane's blocked, and traffic is backed up for about 10 minutes. With WBAP First Traffic, I'm Julie DeHardy.
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21: Did you know that almost half the vegetables and more than 3/4 of the fruit that we eat in this country come from just one state, California? Yeah, it's true. And according to a new report by the Environmental Working Group, a health advocacy organization, a lot of this produce is tainted with PFAS, which are sometimes referred to as forever chemicals. Why? Well, the EPA says pesticides keep America's food supply safe, abundant, and affordable. And of course, these chemicals are used in every state, not just California. Now, if you are worried, though, about how much you're consuming, the best thing to do is to buy organic produce, if and when you can. Organic or not, you should rinse all fruits and vegetables under running water. Don't use any soap. And as one epidemiologist told us, use a brush on sturdier items like carrots, potatoes, and cucumbers. I'm Dr. Sanjay Gupta, helping you live a better life.
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0: All right, here we go. This is the Markley Van Camp and Robbins Show. I'm Scott Robbins. That is David Van Camp. Jamie Markley on assignment. He'll be back here tomorrow.
1: Mm-hmm.
0: All right, David. What's the top five stories of the day, my man?
1: Well, the national nightmare is over. Number five, Trump's name has been taken off the Kennedy Center. Oh, no.
0: So what? Blah, blah.
1: Number four, meanwhile, Trump was so broken up about it that he had a kick-ass UFC fight on the south lawn of the White House.
0: Yeah.
1: Number three, the State Department is shutting down a birth tourism network after the U.S. Embassy in West Africa revealed more than 100 foreign nationals were using fraudulent documents and visa fixers to illegally obtain American citizenship. Number two, Iran has agreed to a peace deal with the U.S., open up the Strait of Hormuz. Sanction relief is on the table if they demonstrate that they're getting rid of leftover nuclear material. We'll see the full details of that later this week. And then number one, as a result, gas prices nationwide have dropped below $4 a gallon for the first time, the average nationwide, for the first time since April, according to Gas Buddy, as the U.S. signs Iran peace deal. Those are the top five stories we're watching today. Scott?
0: Yeah, I don't know if you happen to see this or not, but Japanese fans stayed behind after one of the more dramatic games of the World Cup to clean up.
1: Yeah.
0: Supporters were seen picking up trash around Dallas Stadium this past Sunday after Japan's 2-2 draw with the Netherlands.
1: It's really awesome. High trust society, high honor society. This is the Markley Van Camp and Robbins Show.
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7: An official ceasefire deal has been signed between the U.S. and Iran. I'm Mike Trina from the 24-Hour Breaking News Center.
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8: We've got a couple of wrecks for you. One's going to be on 635 eastbound at Royal Miller. The right side of the roadway is blocked off, and it's backing us up about 2 or 3 minutes. The other one's going to be on 183 westbound at Story Road, and they do have three left lanes blocked. So you're getting by to the right, and it's a slow roll through there for just a couple of minutes. Watch for the stalled 18-wheeler. The right lane is blocked on 35W northbound at Northeast 28th, and that'll hold you up for about 10 minutes now. With WBAP First Traffic and Weather on the ones, I'm Julie Dehart.
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7: Your forecast from the WBAP on-time experts 24-7 Weather Center. Today, mostly cloudy with scattered showers and thunderstorms. High near 84. Tonight, partly cloudy with isolated showers and thunderstorms, low around 72. And tomorrow, mostly sunny with a high near 91. Heat index will make it feel like 98. It's 78 degrees in Dallas and 77 in Fort Worth. News brought to you by Trajan Wealth. President Trump says the U.S. and Iran struck a ceasefire deal, but questions remain over a potential nuclear agreement. Jared Halpern has more.
11: Vice President J.D. Vance is expected to travel to Geneva later this week to officially sign a deal that would reopen the Strait of Hormuz and end a U.S. naval blockade of Iran's ports.
12: There are a lot of very important details to figure out that we're actually going to sit at the table and discuss together and figure out a path forward on these details.
11: The vice president on CNBC's Squawk Box says Iran has committed to destroy and dispose of their stockpile of highly enriched uranium. Jared Halpern, Fox News.
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13: GM joins Ford, Nissan, and Tesla in selling EV energy back to the grid. It's made possible by bidirectional charging. GM says its 250,000 bidirectional EVs could power 120,000 homes for up to a week. Jeff Manasso, Fox News.
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14: 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Elon Musk is the world's first trillionaire. 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And you'll hear how the United States is doing in the World Cup at 4:05. 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
0: This is the Markley Van Camp and Robin Show. I'm Scott Robbins. That's David Van Camp. Jamie Markley has the day off today.
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8: All right, man, here we go. This is the Markley, Van Camp, and Robbins Show. I'm Scott Robbins.
9: Yeah.
8: That's David Van Camp, Jamie Markley, by the way, with the today.
9: To the affiliates, we apologize, but they're, so
8: we don't know.
9: Where the mothership is getting some pretty bad weather, and there's been some technical difficulties. And kudos to Jeff and Halen, who are working tirelessly to get everything back.
8: Hey, we love you guys. Yeah, we love you guys, and hopefully we'll get everything back on track here. But I know the inclement weather is it wreaks havoc. And by the way, it's not just inclement weather like a thunderstorm or two.
9: Yeah.
8: This is like serious flooding and all kinds of stuff.
9: So
8: from the mothership.
9: Yes, from the mothership. So yeah, it's been an adventure. So thank you very much. I apologize.
8: So those
9: to the
8: guys
9: affiliates.
8: Are back there with buckets trying to bail up the water out of the ship.
9: They put the servers in rafts, so they're just floating right, around the hallways. It's good.
8: To keep them above water, so they're not electrocuted. Yeah, but besides that, it's all good. All right, David. Gosh, I lost track of where we were here.
9: Well, under orders from a judge, Trump's name has been taken off of the Kennedy Center.
8: Oh, no.
9: No! Jim Acosta, he stood around all day live streaming this thing.
8: Are you kidding me?
9: Talk
8: Are
9: about
8: you
9: this,
8: serious?
9: This historic event
8: He's,
9: that is...
8: Wait, hang on. He's standing in front of the Kennedy Center doing a play-by-play on Trump's name coming off.
9: All day. Yeah.
8: This guy is a jackass on steroids.
9: He needs friends, man. Dang.
8: He's a terrible person.
9: Listen to this guy.
10: A giant waste of time, and it's a sign of what a petulant man-child he can be. But as we've been saying all night long, and all day long for that matter, this is very much like watching the Berlin Wall coming down.
8: Oh, for God's
10: sake. It is a sign that mankind, that humankind can stand up against tyranny.
9: This is not anything like the Berlin Wall coming
8: down.
9: Well,
8: of course not.
9: How many people died because Trump had his name on the Kennedy Center?
8: What a clown.
9: Just ridiculous.
8: What an absolute clown
9: this
8: guy is. He's out there overnight?
9: Yeah, he was there all day and all night watching them take the name down. He needs friends, Scott. Yeah, that's what
8: he needs. Journalists going to get behind him and support him now?
9: Because, dude, I can't think of a single guy I've ever met in my life who wouldn't see that, and if he's really a buddy of yours, wouldn't say, dude, chill. Just relax.
8: Let me take you home.
9: Yeah, we need to go.
8: Let me take you home, and there's some people I would like for you to talk to. I'm just worried about you right now.
9: Don't worry about them carrying the giant butterfly nets.
8: Oh, yeah, no.
9: All right, well...
8: Straight jackets can be fun, really.
9: Yes, they can. All right, it's time for What's Your Story here, Scott.
8: Yeah.
9: All right, where we go around the table, share a story that caught our attention, may not be the biggest news...

0: story of the day, but that's the fun of this bit, right? You can just kind of let our hair down, so to speak, and share something you found interesting. Scott, what's your story?
1: While we slog through all the morons and misfits and weirdos every single day, I thought I would bring you something that's kind of uplifting. I had an experience this weekend. My granddaughter's car, all right, she has tires issue with it, or one tire in particular, it wouldn't stay up. And, you know, concerned grandpa that I am, I said, well, let's go get that tire taken care of. Let's go get a new tire. I said, we ought to just get two tires while we're at it. We ought to just replace both of them in the front, right? Or in the back. These were in the back. And she goes, okay. So we get together, and I pick her up, or she comes over, and we meet at the tire shop. And anyway, we go through the whole rigmarole. And the guy's like, yeah, it's probably going to be an hour or so. And we decide we're going to go have lunch. We went to a food court at one of the malls. It was, like, across the street from where she was. So we went back. We wandered back about an hour and a half later, and we sit in there, and we wait. It's like an hour and a half has gone by. And finally, I go up to the service desk and go, hey, the car here. And he goes, oh, yeah, they're going to look at that the next 10 minutes. Look at it. I'm just now getting around to that. You know, he's like, yeah, it's been really busy, blah, blah, blah. Okay, fine. So we wait, and a guy walks out. One of the guys that works for the tire place walks out, and he says, hey, you got a minute? And I go over, and I'm like, yeah. And I'm dreading it. I'm like, oh, God, here we go. He goes, you don't need new tires. He said, those tires are not in bad shape at all. Hmm. So what the problem was, there was like a little sliver of either metal or glass or something that got in the treads, wow, and it poked a little hole in the tire, right? Mm-hmm. He said, I can patch that up in no time and have you on the road. And I said, really? That's it? And he's like, yeah. And I'm thinking to myself, you know what? The honesty I appreciated so much from this guy, because he could have upsold me. He could have said, you need four tires, and I would have bought them.
0: Yeah.
1: That's the thing.
0: And you would have never known.
1: No, I wouldn't have known, and he wouldn't have known, and, you know. But I'm like, he didn't do that. He was real honest with me, and he told me what the real issue was and how he could fix it. And $31 later, I was on the road again.
0: That's awesome.
1: He was. It was a great story. Anyway, there are just days when you start to lose your faith in mankind, right?
0: Right.
1: It's just like all these idiots and screechers and sign people and all this garbage you got to deal with day in and day out. And this is a really nice story. It happened to me. It happened over the weekend. And God bless that guy so for his honesty and hard work and diligence. So there you go.
0: That is a great story.
1: Thank you.
0: I'm gonna also bring in a nice story. You mentioned earlier the Japanese fans who've been attending the World Cup.
1: Yes.
0: Like cleaning up after the game.
1: Yep.
0: I've loved following a lot of the foreigners who've been traveling throughout, especially the south of the United States.
1: Right.
0: It has been amazing. That German guy Freddie is like a minor celebrity now.
1: Yeah.
0: Well, the Japanese fans getting ready, getting on the bus heading to the game the other day. They were all kitted out. They had, you know, the headbands on, and they were very excited to talk to a local news reporter about their experience so far in the Lone Star State, and I loved it.
2: Where are you guys from? Where is everyone from?
3: Japan!
2: Hey. Okay, what Japan. Do you think of America, of Texas?
3: Texas is good. Okay. Everything is big.
0: Texas is good. Everything is big. That's awesome.
1: That's true.
0: I'm like, get that guy a cowboy hat and a gun. He's one of us now. All right.
1: And you got to listen to De Niro drone on about how awful the U.S. is.
0: Well,
1: and this guy comes here from Japan. He's like, this is fantastic.
0: This is great. Yeah. I mean, that Freddy guy was at a Buc-ee's at 1 a.m. eating brisket sandwiches on top of deer corn. I mean, that's incredible.
1: That's America, man. That
0: absolutely
1: it's
0: it
1: a
0: is.
1: Great thing. You can have a deer corn, you said?
0: Yeah, just piles of, you know.
1: Piles of corn.
0: Yeah, piles of corn. And they were using it as a makeshift table outside at 1 a.m. at a Buc-ee's.
1: It's awesome.
0: Yes. And
1: they can do that.
0: And also, he was in Houston, and J.J. Watt, NFL player, former, I guess, he hooked him up with a nice hotel room, signed jersey, nice. All that.
1: Nice.
0: It's incredible, man. I mean, that young man, and there are a few others out there who have piqued the interest of those of us who spend way too much time online. Those guys are having the summer of their lives, and I love that they're doing it. I know Houston's obviously a huge city, and Dallas is, of course, very large metro area, but I love the travels of all the points in between, how they're going to, like, small college towns, small southern towns.
1: Yeah.
0: Looking for gators in Louisiana, you know, it is so much fun, and it's such a great reminder that this country is an incredible experience. It's bewildering at times. It's kind of silly at times. It's frustrating. It's sad. It's heartbreaking. But man, is this a great place?
1: Yeah, I saw those dudes that trained in Lawrence, Kansas. They were having a ball too.
0: Oh yeah, I saw a guy. Saw a guy saying Rock Chalk, Algeria. It's hilarious, man. So yes, America is so great.
1: It is great. And that just reminds you it's great. And don't listen to jackasses like De Niro.
0: Yeah, exactly.
1: Or Bette Midler, because you want to put your face in a fan. Yeah. Golly. Oh, boy.
0: Got a news update on the way. Also, the UK. Banning social media for under 16s. Get to that next.
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12: They did clear up our wreck on 635. If you're trying to travel on the eastbound side at Royal Miller, it's just a little sluggish in the area, but starting to unwind quite rapidly. If you're trying to travel in Irving, however, we still have three left lanes blocked, 183 westbound at Story. Now, traffic's light in the area. It's a slow roll as you pass by. Give yourself a couple extra minutes. And we have the stalled 18-wheeler in Fort Worth, 35W northbound at Northeast 28th in the right lane. So it's slow coming from I-30. That's going to take you about 10 minutes to drive through. With WBAP First Traffic, I'm Julie DeHardy.
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17: A better life with Dr. Sanjay Gupta.
18: Heart disease is still the leading cause of death here in the United States and around the world. But what if there was something you could do earlier in life to reduce the odds of becoming a statistic? Well, here in the United States, tens of millions of adults already take a statin to lower their cholesterol. But new guidance put out by the American College of Cardiology and the American Heart Association now emphasize that treating high cholesterol sooner could significantly reduce a person's lifetime risk of heart attack or stroke. How early are we talking? In your 30s, believe it or not. Of course, you need to talk to your doctor about whether statins are right for you, but you should know that the evidence is really starting to stack up that shows the earlier you get a jump on reducing lifelong exposure to plaque-causing lipids and lipoproteins, the better the odds are going to be for you. Make sure you get your cholesterol checked. That's the first step. I'm Dr. Sanjay Gupta, helping you live a better life.
19: 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He's got socks. 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

0: All right, here we go. This is the Markley, Van Camp, and Robbins Show. I'm Scott Robbins. Right over there is David Van Camp. Jamie Markley on special assignment. He will be back here tomorrow. Father's Day's coming up, David.
1: Yeah, that's right. Yeah, and if you're trying to figure out what to get Dad, stop right there. Just get the last-minute tie, the coffee mug, the gift card he might forget about in a drawer somewhere. Happens all the time. Millions of dollars down the drain. Yeah. Yep. 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It tells you when to flip the meat, when to pull it off the burner, when to let it rest. 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
1: The UK has banned social media for kids under the age of 16. 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
16: 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I'm Mike Trina from the 24-Hour Breaking News Center.
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17: We've got a wreck on the southbound side of 75 just past Mockingbird, and police have stopped traffic completely, so it's already backing up for probably at least 10, 15 minutes, and hopefully they get this up and out of your way pretty soon. And then we've also got some activity. activity on the Woodall Rogers. If you're trying to travel the eastbound side, just past Pearl, and traffic's backed up to I-35. That's going to take you about 10 minutes. 183 westbound at Story still blocks three left lanes. That's a good five-minute delay. And a stalled 18-wheeler in the right lane, 35W northbound at Northeast 28th, has about a 10 to 15-minute wait from Spur 280. With WBAP First Traffic and Weather on the Ones, I'm Julie DeHardy.
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19: From the WBAP On-Time Experts 24-7 Weather Center, well, we've got some big storms down the street hugging the coast where flood watches are up from the Hill Country down to Houston. They're talking inches of rain down that way. Just a spotty thunderstorm here at 83 today. 73 our low tonight and sunshine tomorrow, high 91 degrees. 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
16: It's 79 degrees in Dallas and 78 in Fort Worth. News brought to you by the Frisco Gun Show this weekend at the Frisco Volleyball Club. The U.S. and Iran have reached an agreement that would extend a ceasefire for 60 days and reopen the Strait of Hormuz during that time. Trey Yingst in Tel Aviv with more.
20: President Trump posted on Truth Social overnight saying that this deal will bring peace and security to the whole region. We still await the final text of the Memorandum of Understanding, but we do know that signing ceremony is set to take place in Geneva. And the vice president told Fox News overnight either he will attend or even possibly President Trump. Now, shortly before the agreement was announced by the president, the Pakistani prime minister thanked Qatar, Turkey, and Saudi Arabia for their role in negotiations.
16: The deal does not address Iran's nuclear program. Your money news brought to you by NetWorthRadio.com. 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The deal will give Fox access to Roku Channel, first-party data, and more than 100 million global streaming households. Fox is a media giant that includes sports, news, and entertainment content, as well as Tubi. Checking Wall Street's latest, the Dow is up 691 points to 51,894. 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
29: This is the Markley, Van Camp, and Robbins Show.
1: All righty then. Here we go. This is the Markley, Van Camp, and Robbins Show. I'm Scott Robbins. Right over there, you see that guy? That's David Van Camp. You see the guy with the empty jaw? No, that's Jamie Markley's chair. He's not here. He'll be back tomorrow.
33: Mm-hmm.
1: We've had some kind of day so far. I'll tell you. It's been a weird Monday, and we're glad you're along for the ride.
33: And just, if you know, you know. Yeah. Scott did not go monkey buttons.
1: I had nothing to do with whatever is going on. I had nothing to do with.
33: No, okay? that was not Scott doing anything. Yeah. That was Mother Nature doing something.
1: Yeah, but if you were hearing Marvin Hamlisch's greatest hits or something, that wasn't me. I didn't do that.
33: Yeah, he did not do anything.
1: All right. Well, you said that when we got ready for this break, though, you said, hey, man, I got some fresh audio of Trump.
33: So, yeah, President.
1: Yeah, I definitely want to hear it.
33: Yeah, President Trump is in Europe now meeting with economic partners and allies. The man never stops, man. Dang.
1: No, he doesn't.
33: Well, he's sitting there with the president of France, Emmanuel Macron, and talking about this Iran deal that the administration says is done. Like, it's already been e-signed and everything, but they're going to be doing a ceremony later this week. Here is the president of the United States speaking on the Iran deal.
34: Many deals together. I'm very happy to say very, very signed. The deal's all signed. And the strait is already partially opened. As you know, they're doing a little hunting for a couple of mines that they've already found. But it's essentially ships are starting to go out now. On Friday, it'll be completely opened. We got along very well with Iran. It's a different set of leaders. As you know, the first set is gone. The second set is gone. And we found the third set to be very smart, strong, very smart. But we ended up making a deal. I felt badly that we had to go back on the attack for two nights. And I thought a third, but we made it before that happened. But I think a lot of great things are going to happen in the Middle East right now. And very importantly, the oil is plummeting down. And the stock market is shooting up like a rocket. Any deals?
33: Yeah. I think, again, you know, he has that optimistic tone. I mean, it's one of those things where I just want to wait and see what happens.
1: Yeah.
33: I'm glad that there's been some movement on this. I know that Iran's habit of lying is probably something that is fueling my skepticism more than anything else.
1: Well, me too. And the fact is, how long does it hold? And, you know, I don't know. I mean, I guess because you're dealing with these people, I'll take it right now.
33: Right.
1: You know, whatever it is, and we can hope for the best.
33: Mm-hmm.
1: I'm not optimistic that it holds forever or very long anyway.
33: I'll believe it when I see it. I'll believe it when Iran starts actually making some meaningful progress in helping get things kind of normal in the Middle East, or at least sustainable in the Middle East.
3: The problem is, too, you don't really know internally what's going on there.
33: Yeah.
3: I mean, they show you protesters. You have no idea whether that's real, whether it's not real. I don't know what it is. That are protesting the involvement now with them signing off on the peace deal.
33: Yeah.
3: They're mad about it, allegedly. Again, who knows if that's true? I don't know if any of this is true.
33: Yeah.
3: So, anyway, continue to follow. But in the meantime, I'm optimistic. Okay, let's let it roll at that, all right? Performance will dictate sanctions. And that is according to J.D. Vance today, and I couldn't agree more. That's correct, too.
33: So, yeah, Vice President J.D. Vance, he was sent out this morning to talk about this new Iran deal. This was from Good Morning America. And there are a lot of differing takes on what this actually means, including whether or not we're going to send them a bunch of cash. And there's like $300 billion that could go towards rebuilding Iran. But that is all apparently contingent upon them actually showing that they're abiding by a peace agreement. So here is J.D. Vance talking about this.
4: Just to be clear, the Iranians signed this deal on Friday. They will not be receiving any sanctions relief, not receive any assets upon signing of this deal.
5: Well, we already signed the deal digitally yesterday, and there's been no money released, and that won't change, George. Again, this is a performance-based thing. If we see the Iranians making, for example, taking action to eliminate their stockpile of enriched material, then yes, sanctions relief will follow. If we see the Iranians taking action to allow the kind of verification regime that we need to see to know that they're not going to build a nuclear weapon, yes, sanctions relief will follow. So this is really about walking down a pathway here where the Iranians will be welcomed into the world economy if they do the right thing. And George, we have to remember, their economy is fundamentally destroyed. Their nuclear program is fundamentally destroyed. If they don't do the right things, if they don't allow the verification regime, they're never going to have the money to rebuild their nuclear program to begin with. So this is fundamentally a win-win for the American people. What the president has said is he wants it to be a win for the Iranian people as well, but that requires some real trust building and some real positive conduct from the Iranian political system. We're going to see if that happens. If it does, they're absolutely going to find the president of the United States and the entire team a willing partner to make their country more prosperous.
33: Yeah. So there you go. You actually have to show that you're doing something. You're putting things up. So I feel like I'm just beating a dead horse at this point. I'll believe it when I see it. And that's where I am right now. I'm glad that there's been some level of movement. I don't understand. I mean, I've seen some even in conservative media saying, well, he just surrendered to Iran. I'm not really sure if that's the case. I don't really understand that take.
3: Right.
33: Because it seems like it's based off of impartial information, or only partial information, I should say. So to me, it's like you can't really have a fully formed opinion until you've actually read the contents of the deal, which as of right now, nobody outside of the negotiators have actually seen. They're just talking about it.
3: Everybody's talking about their side they want you to hear. So at any rate, we'll see in the final deal. By the way, how much money would it take, or is there a dollar amount, would it take for you to become a nuke inspector going into Iran? I don't think there's a dollar sign worth it, because I mean, I can't even imagine what that would be like. Pressure you would be under.
33: I think I would be the second guy. I wouldn't be the first.
3: No. Okay. All right. You got your hands on like on his waist. He's leading you in to wherever this is, right?
33: Yeah.
3: Yeah. Holy smokes. Yeah. I mean, I know you've got these UN inspectors, these people that go in and inspect these sorts of things. But man, oh man, it is not like seeing if they got a catalytic converter on the car or not.
33: Right. You know? Well, and you got to go in with the assumption that everything you're doing is being surveilled.
3: Right.
33: You're being spied on every second that you're in that country.
3: Exactly. Holy smokes. All right. This is something I have been looking forward to all morning long because I have not heard it yet. But I'm not surprised. Whoopi Goldberg. I did see this this poll that came out saying that Americans are becoming more socially conservative.
33: Yeah.
3: Now, I knew a lot of guys who were like, I'm fiscally conservative, but I'm socially liberal.
33: Yeah.
3: That kind of fell into that before things got completely nuts, right?
33: Yeah.
3: But now all of a sudden they're reevaluating where they stand socially as well. And I just thought it was interesting that she took notice of it and was mad about it.
33: Yeah.
3: So.
33: Well, I think it's because, you know, a whole lot of people have realized that the slippery slope argument was right all along. I mean, it's one thing. It's like we've been talking about this when we were talking about that poll that showed suddenly it's like pretty significant drops from both Republicans, Democrats, and then adding a third, independents, of support for like same-sex marriage or same-sex relations. Do you find it morally acceptable? There's been a pretty big drop among all three. And it's like, well, it's because you couldn't stop at like winning the LGB argument. You won the LGB argument, and then all of a sudden it became, we have to have drag queen story hour.
3: Right.
33: And that's when people are like, well, wait a minute. Hold on a second.
3: We didn't sign up for this. This is not what we meant by, you know, socially liberal. This is not what we meant.
33: Right. So anyway, ABC News commentator Whoopi Goldberg sneered at the fact that Americans are getting a little bit more socially conservative on this point.
6: Welcome back. Now, apparently some feel that Americans are getting more socially conservative, according to a new Gallup survey. Results found that fewer people condone pregnancy outside of marriage and the use of birth control and even gambling. Gambling. An article in The Independent points to factors like the administration's focus on Christianity and limiting access to contraception, along with a sharp rise in young men finding religion. Wow. What would you make of this shift?
3: So it's in a mocking tone.
33: Yeah, well,
3: of course it is.
33: On the gambling part, you know why a lot more people are starting to sort of turn against gambling?
3: Because it affects their house.
33: Yes.
3: Yeah, and it affects them personally.
33: There's a lot of young dudes right now in their 20s who, if they're not in some trouble because of gambling, they know someone who is.
3: Yes. And it's impacting the more and more families it impacts. When it was somebody else's problem.
33: Yeah.
3: When it was the guy down the street who went to the old gambling boat more often than he should, well, that was one thing.
33: Yeah.
3: But when it's your kid that's a senior in high school, yeah, that's a big deal.
33: Yeah, dude. And you know, you're seeing it in sports constantly. It's like, oh, so-and-so been suspended and is actually under federal indictment for a gambling scheme. And meanwhile, this segment brought to you by DraftKings and all this stuff.
3: You're right. Yes.
33: It's just, it's whiplash. And then as far as like having children out of wedlock, for example, single mothers, I think, again, there are a lot of people who are adults now, who grew up in broken homes, and know that that can have a negative impact. Not always. Just saying, like, there's always exceptions, but just if you look statistically, the lives of children in a two-parent household are generally going to have better outcomes than those raised by single parents. Mm-hmm. And, you know, again, that's not to shame anybody who, for one reason or another, winds up in that situation. I know a lot of single parents. I mean, my own mom was a single parent, and she did the best she could. Mm-hmm. And it's like, I know that's a hard job to do. But the outcomes are better if you're in a stable two-parent household. So people are realizing that. There are a lot of people my age who realize, like, oh, yeah, that's actually not a great thing. And
3: well, I think, too, you know, and following you on the path you're on right now, too, mm-hmm. I think that there are also a lot of people right now in this country, maybe it has something to do with Charlie Kirk, maybe not, I don't know, but they know that there's something bigger than them.
33: Yeah.
3: They've been so self-consumed, and they've seen where that's led people, mm-hmm. and they're, well, there's got to be something bigger than me. So they seek out religion.
33: Yeah.
3: They seek out God. They seek out that life, that lifestyle. And there's nothing wrong with that. She can mock it all day. Yeah. You know, Whoopi Goldberg is, that's what they do, though. That's another thing about the left. That's what you got to be careful of.
33: Yeah.
3: These guys, I mean, if you hold anything sacred, and religion is part of your life, or if your relationship with God is part of your life, you know, they will mock you for it.
33: Yeah.
3: They hate it because they have no faith. And they're the first ones to say, but God would, you'd think these Christians would. Yeah. I mean, that's not biblical. They have to, you know, they know nothing about it.
33: Yeah.
3: They're just screeching it from the mountaintop.
33: I think, and just kind of dovetailing off of your point, it used to be that, you know, the left was kind of cool. They owned the culture. They were awesome. And a lot of the people who were highlights of or you know, sort of the spokespeople for the entertainment left, mm-hmm. I mean, think about how many people have been exposed through whether it was Me Too, whether it's whatever the hell Diddy was up to all those years.
3: Right.
33: Not to mention everybody else who's gotten past the controversy side of it. If they're out there, they're miserable. They're angry all the time.
3: Mm-hmm.
33: And so then if you're looking at, you know, something like Turning Point, Charlie Kirk's organization, there's a lot of things that they do kind of campy and tacky. I think mm-hmm. so. But it's fun, at least. They're not angry all the time.
3: No.
33: You know, the UFC fight on the south lawn of the White House, it wasn't people just angry all the time. And meanwhile, you look at the LibFest that was going on down the street, where you had Bette Midler and Robert De Niro just seething for a few hours.
3: Yeah, they're pissed off. They go in angry. They preach anger. That's what they do.
33: Well, where's the fun? Where's the entertainment there? It's not fun.
3: Yeah, they're unhappy people.
33: Why in the world?
3: Sure.
33: If you're in your 20s, why in the world do you want to hang with that crowd?
3: No, I completely agree with you on that. And that's, you know, that I guess is the thing. You can, I always talked about it. Mark Lee used to chide me for it, but I would say something slippery slope.
33: Yeah.
3: I would say, well, that's slippery slope into these kind of area you don't want to be in. But a lot of that stuff has come to fruition. You allowed it to happen this little inch. You allowed this thing, this crack in the door, just, yeah, it's all right, get along. And you were fine with it. And all of a sudden, that wasn't enough. The boundaries just kept getting pushed and pushed and pushed. Till all of a sudden, you're like, well, wait a minute, like you said, Drag Queen Story Hour, I'm not okay with that.
33: Yeah, this isn't what we signed up for. This isn't what we agreed to.
3: No. And again, live and let live, I'm all about that.
33: Yep.
3: But you're not bothering anybody, and you're not trying to hurt people, and you're not trying to, you know, indoctrinate kids. I'm okay. Mm-hmm. You know, if adults want to do what adults do, whatever. Mm-hmm. Again, as long as you're not breaking the law, not as you're hurting anybody, I mean, I might think you're a complete classless weirdo, but hey,
33: yeah,
3: that's my own opinion, right?
33: Right, exactly. All right.
3: So I'll let that go. All right, we got some audio here. I don't know what this is either, but man has unique cover of Freebird.
33: Well, we'll get to that actually in just a few minutes.
3: Oh, yeah,
33: here.
3: We got a break, don't we? Golly, yeah.
33: We got the top five things and then also the Freebird cover that I think you're going to like.
3: Yeah. Okay.
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17: Everything is cleaned up now. Southbound 75 Mockingbird, they were only there for a few moments, so that's going to be great for you commuters. 183 westbound at Story, three left lanes still blocked. That's a good 5 minute backup. We do have road work. You're down to one lane on 80 eastbound at Clements, so that's going to hold you up for 5 to 10. And this stalled 18 wheeler still sits in the right lane, 35W northbound at Northeast 28th. That's a good 10 minute drive. With WBAP First Traffic, I'm Julie DeHart.
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14: 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But you're not, not by a long shot. According to a new report by the Pew Research Center, 10% of U.S. adults are caring for a parent over age 65. Millions more are caring for a spouse or partner 65 or older. Beyond the sheer numbers, this report, perhaps unsurprisingly, found a major difference in caregiver well-being between men and women. One psychologist we spoke to suggested thinking 5 years in the future and imagining where you are right now. Will you be glad you took something on, or regretful that you didn't? You also need to cut yourself some slack, he said, especially women. Don't try to shoulder all of the burden by yourself. You might need to ask for help before you burn out. You'll be so glad you did. I'm Dr. Sanjay Gupta, helping you live a better life.
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0: All right, here we go. This is the Markley, Van Camp, and Robbins Show. Hi there, I'm Scott Robbins. Right over there, you see that guy? That's David Van Camp. And the empty chair belongs to Jamie Markley, who is on assignment. He'll be back here tomorrow. Mm-hmm. By the way, he is not involved in the signing of any sort of Iranian deal. No. That's not why he's off, although suggested as a possibility.
1: No.
0: He and Casey are off doing something. I think they're playing golf today, actually. So.
1: Yeah. There you go. All right.
0: Top five things we're following, yes.
1: Yeah, national nightmare is over. Trump's name has been taken off the Kennedy Center. Meanwhile, number four, Trump was so broken up about it that he had a UFC event on the South Lawn of the White House, and it was awesome. Number three, the State Department is shutting down a massive birth tourism network after the U.S. Embassy in West Africa found more than 100 foreign nationals were using fraud and visa fixers to illegally get American citizenship. Number two, Iran has agreed to a peace deal with the United States. We'll see what happens next. And number one, gas prices nationwide have dropped below $4 a gallon for the first time since April as the U.S. signs Iran peace deal. Those are the top five stories that we're watching today. 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
0: Now, Trump was seeing Macron, right?
1: Yes.
0: He stopped there before they stopped at the G7, or they were at the
1: G7? I think it's before the G7.
0: That's what I thought, because I'm looking at Fox now on my monitor, and there was just a picture of, like, this huge empty field, and Macron is just standing there with his wife. No one was around.
1: This is the Markley, Van Camp, and Robin Show.
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13: On 287, this is south of Rome. We've got a big accident causing big delays in both directions through there, at least 20 minutes. Also, if you're trying to travel through Irving, we have an accident in the three left lanes, 183 westbound Story Road. That's about a five-minute delay. 30 westbound at Chalk Hill. Stalled vehicle now blocks two right lanes. That's a good five-minute holdup. And the 18-wheeler still blocks the right lane in Fort Worth, 35W northbound at Northeast 28th, and that's 10 to 15 minutes from downtown. With WBAP First Traffic and Weather on the ones, I'm Julie DeHart.
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12: Your forecast from the WBAP on-time experts, 24-7 Weather Center. Today, mostly cloudy with scattered showers and thunderstorms. High near 84. Tonight, partly cloudy with isolated showers and thunderstorms. Low around 72. Tomorrow, mostly sunny with a high near 91. That humidity will make it feel like 98. It's 79 degrees in Dallas, 78 in Fort Worth. 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President Trump is in France for the G7 summit today, meeting with French President Emmanuel Macron. The president spoke with Macron about the agreement made between the U.S. and Iran.
16: We got along very well with Iran. It's a different set of leaders. As you know, the first set is gone. The second set is gone. And we found the third set to be very smart, strong, very smart, but we ended up making a deal.
12: Many details have not yet been worked out, including the status of Iran's nuclear program. Your money news brought to you by NetWorthRadio.com. Starbucks South Korean operation will close all of its stores nationwide early on June 22nd for mandatory history and social sensitivity training. This as it reels from backlash following a marketing campaign that was widely perceived as mocking victims of a brutal military crackdown on pro-democracy protesters in 1980. Checking Wall Street's latest, the Dow is up 718 points, just under 52,000. The NASDAQ is up by 778, S&P 500 in the green by 137. 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

0: All right, here we go. This is the Markley, Van Camp, and Robbins Show. I'm Scott Robbins. David Van Camp is right there. Jamie Markley on special assignment. Top five stories we're following today, David.
1: We just did that, Scott.
0: That's right. I'm sorry. Gosh dang it. Wrong part
1: it's
0: of
1: it. It's been a weird day.
0: This whole day is a disaster. I'm telling you. I mean, I'm glad the product has been really good, you guys. I mean, we worked very hard to produce that product. But off the air, I am in a... Everything is just broken bad all day long. And you're not supposed to talk about that stuff. People say, people don't care about your problems. I don't expect you to care about them. I'm just telling you, this has been one of those days.
1: We've been hit with the discombobulator today.
0: It is. The discombobulator is in full force today. Holy smokes, man. I mean, a lot of you are hearing, you know, Peaches and Herb songs. And some of you are hearing piano music. Others are hearing some other show. I don't know what's going on today. So, at any rate, David...
1: All right.
0: Where are we going?
1: Vice President J.D. Vance was on Good Morning America to talk about the new Iran deal. And little George Stephanopoulos asked, well, what about the unconditional surrender that President Trump talked about a few months ago? And here we go.
2: You know, back on March 6th, about a week into the war, President Trump put out a post on Truth Social saying there will be no deal with Iran except unconditional surrender. So why did he reverse course and agree to this deal now?
3: Well, George, I don't think you reverse course. I think fundamentally the president's argument was we are going to use the military to exert pressure on Iran, and we're going to get something that is good for the American people, and now we have that. And just to recap where we are, George, Iran's nuclear program is completely destroyed. What this deal fundamentally does is it reopens the Straits of Hormuz. You see oil prices have already come down substantially just in the last 24 hours. But it also simultaneously provides a two-path option for the Iranians. On the one hand, if they continue to try to rebuild their nuclear program, this deal ensures they will never have the resources in order to do that. On the other hand, if the Iranians are willing to give a long-term commitment, along with proper verification to giving up that nuclear weapon, we're willing to welcome them into the world economy, to lift some sanctions, and to turn over a new leaf in that relationship. What the president really wanted to do, not just with the last 6 weeks, but really the last year and a half of Iran policy, is to get us to a place where we could change our relationship fundamentally with the Iranians and ensure that they never have a nuclear weapon. We feel that we're at that place now. We're, of course, going to continue to verify that, continue to negotiate and talk to the Iranians. But this is a big day for the American people, a big win for everybody who cares about basic peace and stability in the Middle East.
1: All right.
0: Well, you know, he's really good at that.
1: Yeah, he is.
0: Explaining what's going on and breaking it down in the simplest possible terms we can all understand.
1: Yeah.
0: And I like that about him. And again, how do I feel about this? How do you feel about this? Well, I'm cautiously optimistic.
1: Yeah, I think that's really it. I mean, I don't know if Iran will actually play ball. I, like everybody else, have not actually seen what the agreement entails. I only know what the U.S. has been saying is part of it. And I think there have been folks on the left and the right reacting to little tidbits of information coming out of Iran to make it seem like, oh, my gosh, Trump just, you know, completely folded in the face of Iran. And I don't believe that to be the case. But again, we shall see. I just throughout this entire process, my main focus has been do not react in the immediate moment, right? Because what was true 5 minutes ago, a lot of times is not going to be true 5 minutes from now. So we will find out in the coming days and weeks about what this actually looks like.
0: I could not agree with you more on that. What Iran media says, just forget
1: right.
0: it. I mean, I also think that Trump's smart on this stuff, and the negotiators are too. You had to give them something that they could go back to their people and say, hey, look, here's what we did. We're the winner.

0: Let's get to something that you mentioned a few minutes ago, the Freebird cover.
1: Yeah, what is this all about?
0: So there's a guy who was sitting in his car, and he decided that he was going to show off his recorder skills. That's right, like the elementary school
1: the kazoo
0: recorder
1: thing.
0: Yeah,
1: okay, all right.
0: And he's going to play along with Freebird. And I wanted you to experience this because I found it delightful.
1: All right. What's your plan?

0: You know, it's actually not bad.
1: He's making that recorder talk, man.
0: Yeah. It's the cousin they don't talk about. That's Billy Van Zandt. Oh, my gosh.
1: He's in the band Lynyrd Skynyrd, but it's spelled wrong.
0: Right, exactly. Yeah. That's pretty good. I like that.
1: Hey, man.
0: That's fun.
1: People get to have hobbies, and I like celebrating the hobbies that amuse me. You
0: nothing know, wrong with that. Nothing wrong with that at all.
1: All right, it is time for What's Your Story? Here we go. Well, we go around the table and we share something that we found that was interesting. May not be the biggest story of the day, but that's the fun of the bit, right?
0: I like that. I hate recorders, too, by the way.
1: Well, I do, too. Yeah.
0: Oh, man, that's great.
1: I don't know who at Big Recorder got it into people's heads that that was the mandatory instrument every elementary school kid in America is going to have to learn, but...
0: I guess because everybody can play it, right?
1: I suppose.
0: Not like that. That guy's pro, man.
1: That guy has a lot of time on his hands.
0: Wow.
1: All right. What's your story, Scott?
0: You know, there are very few things in this world more sanctimonious and hypocritical than left-wing sports writers. I hate them. Fake controversies, they gin stuff up.
1: Mm-hmm.
0: Case in point, The Athletic's Grant Bisbee. Prime example of this phenomenon. Someone who has spent zero time attempting to understand any different viewpoints at all. Different religions, different perspectives. All while he performatively lecturing and demanding that everyone agree with him. Case in point, Bisbee, big fan of the San Francisco Giants, and a far-left sports writer, focuses on, you guessed it, baseball. Unsurprisingly, he wrote an article on his left-wing sports website criticizing the few Giants players who made quite public their statements during the team's Pride Night. Some either wrote Bible verses on their caps, one of the pitchers, by the way, guy by the name of San Hentges, I believe that's his name, refusing to wear the rainbow and black-colored hat. Now, for most sane sports fans, that's a reasonable form of, you know, protest, right? They've got different religious views, and they believe that they're not going to do this. Guy didn't harm anybody. Didn't call for anyone to be harmed or be excluded. He just put a Bible verse on his hats or refused to wear the Pride hat. For Bisbee, though, that's an outrage. This was another tone-deaf response to what should have been a moment of community, he wrote. God, I mean, it's insanity, right?
1: Yeah.
0: Guy did one thing. He said, hey, look, my faith, and here's my faith, and doesn't allow me to do that. He didn't call for you not to do it.
1: Yeah.
0: He didn't call anybody out on that. Some of the progress that was made with events like Pride Night become commonplace, reminding the world of the community's existence through strength and humanity. Events like Pride Night reduce suffering in a very real way.
1: What?
0: Yeah, that's what he said. He wrote that. To suggest they don't is to ignore the humanity of the individuals involved. That's insane.
1: It is. Well,
0: that's beyond insane, actually.
1: Yeah.
0: Man, that's insane.
1: It went from
0: 20.
1: Hey, we just want to be able to live our lives, too. You must wear the rainbow hat.
0: Yeah, put on the rainbow hat.
1: No. No, I don't want to.
0: This is the AIDS ribbon episode of Seinfeld.
1: It is.
0: When Kramer didn't want to wear the AIDS ribbon. He's like, I don't want to wear that. I don't need to wear that. And they beat him up for it.
1: Yeah,
0: I mean, the guy's like, hey, I don't want to do this.
1: Mm-hmm.
0: This flies in the face of my religious beliefs and convictions.
1: Right.
0: Again, not hurting anyone. Not loudly protesting, writing a little Bible verse on his hat. That's it. Yeah.
1: They're not going to give that up, man. The woke left is not going to give it up.
0: You need to be tolerant. Be tolerant. Just be tolerant. Tolerant. Tolerant. Until it's our turn to be tolerant. Then we're not tolerant.
1: Well, tolerance is just not actively trying to stop or impede in somebody living their lives, you know?
0: Right.
1: Tolerance does not mean acceptance.
0: No.
1: It does not have to mean celebrating. It just means, okay, yeah, I don't hate you. I have nothing against you, but
0: no.
1: I don't want to wear your stupid hat.
0: I'm not doing it. No.
1: Yeah,
0: so,
1: that's all it is.
0: But again, you got these, and I don't know when this started to happen. Maybe it's always been there, but the left-wing sports writer, sportscaster stuff is

0: become nuts.
1: Yeah, I agree. Yeah.
0: If you watch ESPN for 10 minutes, you'll get it too. All right, David, what do you got going?
1: All right, it's What's Your Story. We go around and share something that we found interesting. May not be the biggest story of the day, but you wanted to share it anyway. This is a woman who identifies as a horse. Some lady.
0: A what? A what?
1: A horse.
0: A horse.
1: Yeah.
0: Okay. S-E. Okay.
1: Yeah, so some some lady in the UK identifies as a horse. She wears a pretty sophisticated horse head prosthetic.
0: Oh my gosh.
1: The mouth actually moves when she talks. She says she can speak in the language of horses, which she calls neigh. And she a demo on the Sidetracked podcast from the BBC. Would you like to hear her speaking neigh?
0: Of course I would. Yes.
2: We heard you speak English, German, and neigh.
3: Yes.
2: Can you teach us some neigh?
3: Yes. What would you like to say?
4: I'd like to say, hello, my name is Annie.
2: Yeah.
3: Okay. Yeah.
2: Go on.
4: I don't know how to do that.
2: In fact, why don't we get Horse Girl to look down the camera and tell everybody to listen to Horse Girl on Sidetracked in neigh. Take it away whenever you're ready,
3: Horse
2: Girl.
3: I don't know how to translate Sidetracked.
4: Maybe we can put we can put
3: I have to maybe say Sidetracked just like in English.
2: Yeah.
3: And then Okay. Sidetracked.
2: Wonderful, thank you.
5: Horse Girl, thank you so much, Horse Girl.
0: Oh, man.
1: Next MLB Pride Night, you must speak neigh.
0: Yeah, and if you don't...
1: Well, you obviously hate horse people.
0: Yeah, you've got, like, the horse hat on tonight. Yes. Good golly.
1: Yes, yes.
0: You know, and the thing is, I mean, again, these people have a forum now. They have a platform.
1: They sure do.
0: You know, the weirdos used to have to be cloistered together, like, in a far-off place, like, somewhere, right?
1: Right.
0: Or in a barn all gathered. I don't know.
1: Well, I guess if they're horse people, yeah, you would have to be in a barn that would fit, or a pasture somewhere, you know.
0: Yeah,
1: all right, that is what you're
0: seeing. See her on a dating site. That would be fun.
1: Oh, my goodness. Yeah, there's a lot of jokes I could make,
0: though.
1: But I'm not going down that road, sir.
0: With horse involved,
1: yes. Yes, all right. We got a news update on the way here on the Markley, Van Camp, and Robbins Show.
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16: We still have three left lanes blocked on 183 westbound at Story. That's going to hold you up for a good 5 minutes today. We have road work on 80 eastbound at Clemens. That's in Forney and about a five-minute backup. And the 18-wheeler blocks the right lane. We do have TxDOT on the scene, 35W northbound at Northeast 28th, and a good 10-minute delay as you come out of downtown. With WBAP First Traffic, I'm Julie DeHardy.
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24: Eating a healthy diet is not only good for you physically, it can also keep your brain sharp as you age. According to a new study out of China, people who most closely followed the MIND diet slowed aging in key structures inside their brains by more than 2 years. The MIND diet is a combination of the Mediterranean diet, which we talk a lot about, and the DASH diet, which stands for Dietary Approaches to Stop Hypertension. All three of these diets are similar, but the MIND diet puts more of an emphasis on berries, beans, leafy green vegetables, fish, poultry, whole grains, olive oil, and nuts. You're not going to eat foods with a lot of saturated fat. We're talking cheese, butter, red meat, or anything fried. You really don't have to eat like this 100% of the time. That's the key. Just do the best that you can. I'm Dr. Sanjay Gupta, helping you live a better life.
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0: This is the Markley, Van Camp, and Robbins Show. I'm Scott Robbins. That's David Van Camp. Jamie Markley on assignment. He'll be back tomorrow.
1: Right. 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
1: President Trump overseas meeting with the president of France, Emmanuel Macron. Talking about this Iran deal, and of course, there's been a lot of conflicting reporting going out, and I think the administration is trying to get ahead of it. Like this $300 billion reconstruction payment that would come from Gulf states, apparently, that doesn't happen unless they abide by certain rules. Sanctions relief don't happen. There's been no cash released to the Islamic Republic of Iran, and the president had this to say.
3: Mr. President, does the deal involve any sanctions relief for Iran? When would that go into
4: effect? No, it doesn't. Well, they have to. It's really a behavioral thing. If they do what they're supposed to do, that starts taking effect.
1: There you go.
2: Or are they in a tin shed?
1: Well, it's France, you know, third world country. You gotta make do with what you got. Boy, he does sound raspy, though.
2: He does.
1: But he's up until like 3 o'clock in the morning. Got on a plane, flew to Europe. Yeah.
2: And he's 80.
1: And he's 80, yep.
2: Dang, makes me tired thinking about it.
1: Dude, I'm 39, and it makes me tired thinking about keeping that schedule. I wouldn't stand up for all those fights, man,
2: no,
1: please.
2: He couldn't leave.
1: Right.
2: I mean, he couldn't go, well, I got to go to bed now. I got to get up and get out of here. You got to hang around, and he didn't have far to go anyway. I wonder if he walked home last night.
1: Walked home?
2: Yeah, the president.
1: Oh, just like walked into the White House?
2: Like he just walked right back into the White House, yeah. That's all right, I got this. Yeah. I'll walk.
1: Yeah. I happen to see this. There is a so-called non-binary scientist who was fired after she hung a pride flag or something at Yosemite. Well, she sued for wrongful termination. Well, the update here now is that the district judge has dismissed that lawsuit brought by that former employee, Shannon Jocelyn. They're like, no,
2: well, yeah,
1: you can't do that. You can't just start hammering flags into the side of a mountain.
2: No, it's not allowed.
1: You are not allowed to do that. So a little bit of sanity happening in our court system. So just wanted to give you that update there.
2: No worries. We'll have 2 more insane ones before the week is over. But now, let's enjoy the same one.
1: Yeah, exactly. All right. This is the Markley, Van Camp, and Robbins Show.
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9: Recent survey conducted by Common Sense Media found one-third of teenagers prefer AI companions over humans for serious conversations. There's a term for that, social offloading. And experts we talked to warned that this habit could be stunting emotional growth, leaving an already isolated generation who came of age during the pandemic even less prepared for the messiness of human interaction. Sure, AI can help you polish whatever it is you're looking to say, but that's not very human, right? It's the messiness that makes our interactions with each other so real. It's also what makes them so validating, help us to develop our confidence, our voice, our deep bonds with each other. Psychiatrists we talked to encouraged turning to family or friends when you're struggling to express yourself. They are keen to help. I'm Dr. Sanjay Gupta, helping you live a better life.
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15: From the WBAP On-Time Experts 24/7 Weather Center, have you seen the big storms down in the Hill Country in coastal Texas? Flood watches up, flood warnings up, and rescues going on. Thankfully, not to wish any harm on our neighbors, all that big weather stays well south of the Metroplex. Just a stray storm here today at 83, low tonight 73. Tomorrow, partly cloudy, 91. Mid-90s are up for the midweek forecast. 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
12: It's 80 degrees in Dallas and 79 in Fort Worth. The U.S. and Iran have agreed to extend a ceasefire for 60 days, but Pentagon officials say the U.S. military will keep a heavy presence in the Middle East for now. Jennifer Griffin reports from Washington.
16: The U.S. has 50,000 troops in the Middle East and 24 warships in the region, including two aircraft carrier strike groups. Pakistan's prime minister, who helped mediate the deal, however, said military operations will be permanently terminated once the deal goes into effect. The deal envisions that negotiations about Iran's nuclear program will begin soon and last for 60 days after the deal is signed.
12: Officials say the ceasefire could be extended again if the agreement is not made before the end of 60 days. Your money news brought to you by NetWorthRadio.com. Washington-based Smoking Monkey Pizza ended up filing for Chapter 11 bankruptcy protection 2 months after California competitor North County Pizza did the same. The latest pizza company to enter bankruptcy is West London-based Millennium Dough Company, which was established in 1992. Checking stocks, the Dow right now is up to 51,814, NASDAQ up to 26,662, and the S&P 500 is up to 7,560. Keep connected, DFW, for the latest on the signing of the formal peace agreement with Iran. 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I'm Mike Traina. 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
8: A better life with Dr. Sanjay Gupta.
9: Slowly but surely, AI is seeping its way into every corner of our lives. One area perhaps I didn't expect is diet advice. A new study out of Turkey found that chatbots are recommending to teen boys and girls that they restrict their daily calories to dangerously low levels and eat a balance of nutrients that are kind of out of whack. Remember, teenagers are growing, one pediatrician told us. If they aren't getting enough nutrition, it can really stunt their growth on a number of levels. And in extreme cases, it can lead to significant health consequences. Large language models, LLMs, they are designed to agree with you. So if you're looking to lose weight, they're going to push you pretty hard in that direction. They also sometimes don't know how to tell the difference between good information and bad information. And you know who does? Your doctor. I'm Dr. Sanjay Gupta, helping you live a better life.
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2: This is the Markley, Van Camp, and Robbins Show. Hey, I'm Scott Robbins. Right over there, David Van Camp. Jamie Markley is on special assignment back tomorrow.
1: Yep.
2: Yes, sir.
1: President Trump is in Europe for the G7 summit. hot off the heels of the deal with Iran that apparently has been agreed to. We have not seen the full text of it, but I know there's a lot of opinions based off of what has dripped out. Although, again, the vice president and President Trump are talking about this like $300 billion fund to help with reconstruction of Iran.
2: Yeah,
1: they're not going to hand that over. There's no money that has changed hands yet. They're saying, look, this is about other Gulf states wanting to help normalize relations. And Iran's got to show that they're keeping up with the terms of the agreement before they get any access to any of that. So that's basically where it stands right now. One fly in the ointment could wind up still being the ongoing fighting between Israel and Hezbollah in Lebanon. Because, you know, the Iranians are trying to, like, sort of shoehorn this in to say, well, this is going to be a drop-dead issue if you can't get Israel to stop attacking Hezbollah. And so the president has talked about that. I think he's getting kind of tired of Benjamin Netanyahu. We've heard those reports. He's like, you're not thinking strategically here, man. But yeah, here is the president talking.
0: Going to be free sailing. We do want to see if we can straighten out the Lebanon thing, because it just seems to just never end. And that's a mini version of what we were doing, and it should not be tough. It should not be tough. So Hezbollah, we have to have a little talk with them.
1: We got to have a little talk with them. Yeah.
2: Yeah.
1: Let's stop trading rockets back and forth and actually try to, I don't know, again, get rich. Everybody. Let's all actually have a stable Middle East so everybody can, you know, just relax. I mean, it's easier said than done, because, again, Hezbollah, just like Hamas, just like Iranian leadership historically, it's bigger than just a geopolitical chess game for them. I mean, it's like heaven and hell. This is a religious call, this fight. So that's easier said than done, because money doesn't talk in that mindset. Doesn't mean anything. It's a means to an end.
2: Well, that's what I think of, you know, it's interesting that Iran seemed to crack when the money situation got choked off. Well, I mean, if there was any cracks, that was it.
1: Yeah.
2: Well, I mean, it was the money thing.
1: Right, but because it's a means to an end for them, and so yeah, we'll see again what happens.
2: Listen, I want to be as excited as everybody is about this, and I am. I was excited when I heard the news. I'm like, well, thank goodness this is happening.
1: Yeah.
2: Because, quite frankly, I was tired of the old, yeah, it's going to end in 2 weeks. Yeah. It's going to end in 5 days. It's going to end. It just kept going on and on.
1: Right.
2: And I think Trump probably felt the heat, too, on this.
1: Oh, I think so.
2: It's like, yeah, I got to get something done here.
1: Yeah.
2: This has got to happen.
1: Yeah. So we'll see what happens moving forward. Now, there are a lot of people from Europe and Japan posting about how much they love America as they visit our country during the World Cup. It has been awesome watching these folks discover America. And a lot of times it's off the beaten path, right? They're not going necessarily all to L.A. They're not all going to New York. They're going to small college towns in the South. Then they're going to places like Houston, and they're exploring, or Dallas. And it's been wonderful to witness America through their eyes, because they're just kind of shocked at a lot of things they see, and they're excited about it. And I thought this actually kind of bummed me out, though. CNN, they were talking about this, and it's Wolf Blitzer and Christine Brennan. And they were actually surprised that people would come to America and actually have a good time. This is a bummer, man.
3: The World Cup, as we all know, a major cultural eye-opener for so many fans traveling to North America to watch all of this, including here in the United States. There's a German fan whose name is Freddie, who has gained a massive following online as he has tweeted about discovering quintessential American staples, including Bass Pro Shop, Bucky's, and Waffle House. Talk to me a little bit about the importance of sports in giving people a glimpse into American culture.
4: That is so fun. That's the flip side of the conversation we were just having, is that these tourists are still coming, the ones who can, certainly Europeans, people who love soccer way more than the United States. It's been a part of their lives for ever, where for us, as Coy was saying, it's a newer game on the women's and men's side. And so I've looked at those tweets from him. He's having a delight, and Americans are loving that, too. I saw some conversation, Wolf and Pamela, about how the rest of the world is looking at the United States and feeling that we are it's a foreboding image and that we are inhospitable. And here is a German tourist and others as well now on social media saying, no, no, no, the Americans are great. So what a shame that that's the image that the world has, many have of us, but how wonderful again, that sports can bring people here and show people that the United States and you know, the South is welcoming a German tourist in a way we would never have anticipated.
5: And thanks to Freddie for...
1: the South.
2: They have the image because of you.
1: Right.
2: Because of you knuckleheads. That's why. And you pump out constant, you know, how dark and doom it is here in the United States. Well, yes, people do have that. I mean, CNN is a worldwide network, after all.
1: Yes, it is.
2: Yeah.
1: It's like, dude, yeah.
2: Through no fault of us, we can't look inwardly on this, but we're shocked.
1: Yeah, a German tourist can go to the South and be treated well. We would not have expected that. Really?
2: No.
1: Have you ever been to the South?
2: Good Lord.
1: Yeah, I live in the South, but my wife and I, we went to Mississippi that was a couple weeks ago when I had a week off. And what was amazing to me is, one, we were in Biloxi. I don't know if it's because of the concentration of casinos there or what. I've never met so many people in the service industry that just casually cuss in front of customers. that was pretty funny. But also, like, there was one moment where we were on our way out and we stopped in a small town near the border, near-ish to the border with Louisiana, and I had asked, my wife wanted some wet wipes or something, and I looked on the shelf and they were all out. So I went over to the cashier and I asked her, hey, do y'all have any more like wet wipes or some sort of, you know, something that we can use to clean off on the road? And she was looking around. She's like, oh, well, it looks like we're all out here. Hold on a second. Let me go. And I think she's going to the back into a storeroom or something. No, she left the gas station and went to her car and brought back a brand new unopened thing of like wet wipes, like scented whatever antibacterial stuff. And I said, I can't take that from you. And she says, no, it's fine. I buy them in bulk from Amazon. You can have it. I was like, well, that's really nice, man. I mean, and that's not an uncommon experience for a whole lot of people in that part of the world. And, you know, wouldn't you know it, as much as they love to talk about racial disharmony, boy, there are a whole lot of black and white people enjoying things together. And, you know, you have this sort of cynicism and a caricature of what the Southern United States is from people like Christine Brennan and others in mainstream media, when that's just not the lived experience for most people.
2: Let me ask you a question about, same topic, I guess, when it comes to soccer. I've been told since I was in high school, way back when, that soccer was going to become the next thing.
1: Mm-hmm.
2: That you watch.
1: Yeah.
2: 10 years from now, everybody's going to want to watch soccer. Everybody's going to play soccer.
1: Yeah.
2: What I've found is, and again, this isn't true everywhere, and that's why, you know, they talk about the World Cup and they talk about these matches, and I'm like, okay, well, it's great. I like sports and all, but I'm not going to watch this.
1: Yeah.
2: I mean, if the U.S. gets in it and they're involved and they move on and they move on and things happen, I'll watch it.
1: Yeah.
2: But I have no interest in it. That's just me. All right, don't hate me because I don't have an interest. I just don't. And I keep thinking to myself, why is that? Why are there so many people in this country who are just either unfamiliar with it or just simply shrug their shoulders about it?
1: Well, I think there's a couple things. One, you didn't grow up with it. Now, I do think there may be something to that with the current young people. I'm talking about like before high school age right now. Because, one, the FIFA video games have been huge for a while. So there is increased interest in it. But like even for me, I'm 39, and I just wasn't exposed to soccer very much as a kid, and I watched it.
2: I played it in P.E.
1: Well, yeah. I mean,
2: you know, we played it in P.E., but there was no soccer club or anything like that.
1: But
2: I'm just saying, even in the U.S., like, every little kid plays soccer, every one of them.
1: Yeah.
2: I mean, you go by these soccer fields on a Saturday morning.
1: Oh, they're packed.
2: Like three soccer fields. They're packed.
1: Yeah.
2: Parents, grandparents, friends, whatever. They're all there to watch this, right? But it just doesn't materialize later.
1: To become
2: this thing. It's like, I know there's professional soccer everywhere.
1: Mm-hmm.
2: I mean, I worked in a market where there was a professional soccer team.
1: Mm-hmm.
2: And again, it lasted maybe 8 years or 9 years before they just folded up the tent and went home because it just didn't draw.
1: I think it might change for like the younger generation coming up right now, because it's easier to access the content. Because of streaming, and so like I mean, my nephew's obsessed with soccer, and
2: how old is he?
1: 12.
2: Okay,
1: And that, you know, and then all his little friends are, you know, big fans. They know all the players on the big clubs and all that. And I have no, I can't even tell you what offsides is in soccer. I looked it up too. I don't know either.
2: Yeah.
1: Yeah. I mean, I'm sure it's like you watch enough games, you'll understand it. But
2: right.
1: I'm like, okay, so like you can't be you can't be behind and take the ball in play if you're the foremost striker and there's not two defenders in front of you or something. I have no idea.
2: Right.
1: How they judge it. So, again, I'm sure if you just watch it a little bit, it'll be easy to pick up. But I like the objective markers, like hockey, right? You got this big line.
2: you can't cross
1: that line before the puck.
2: Yeah. And I understand hockey more than I do soccer. Because I never played hockey either.
1: Mm-hmm.
2: But I understand it.
1: Yeah.
2: You know, I'm a fan of going to hockey games because they're fun to go to.
1: Oh, they are.
2: It's a very good game to be at. Yeah. It moves fast. There's a lot of hitting going on. There's a lot of stuff happening on the ice. But soccer, again, I mean, I know it's the glorious sport and it's the beautiful sport. And 1-0's not anything I'm interested in. Yeah. I'm just not. And again, if you are, that's great. I'm okay with that. You guys, I mean, you hate on soccer. I'm not hating on soccer. I just am wondering when the worm's going to turn.
1: Yeah.
2: Because I know that there's still like a major league soccer league, right?
1: Oh, for sure, yeah.
2: Yeah.
1: There are multiple levels of professional soccer.
2: Right. I mean, I know like Messi, I've heard his name. And I mean, those guys are like household names, right? But it's just, again, have fun watching it, okay? I don't want to steal your joy from you, all right? That's what you want to watch. That's fine. That's why there's 73,000 channels, right?
1: Right.
2: There's always something I can watch, you know, Andy Griffith reruns or whatever. But, I mean, it's just funny to me because I've been told forever how this sport was going to blow up and become bigger than football and bigger than all this other stuff, right?
1: It's hard to imagine that.
2: But. No, yeah, it's hard to imagine anything being bigger than football.
1: Yeah.
2: Yeah, it is. But at any rate. And I watch baseball, and people criticize me for watching baseball, mm-hmm. you know?
1: Well, that's because Major League Baseball hates your guts.
2: Hates you. I know. Everybody
1: hates you, hates your cats, hates your wife.
2: David started doing this with me, like, years ago when I was talking about baseball.
1: Yeah, they hate you.
2: Yeah, and everything about the World Series. You haven't been a baseball fan since, when, the Astros? Going to the World Series? Well, that was the last time
1: I haven't felt good about watching baseball since the whole Georgia voting law hoax.
2: Oh, that thing.
1: They pulled the All-Star game out of Atlanta because of like voter suppression. And I mean, it was always a lie. And I'm like, okay, so you're taking the side of left-wing activists over the people of the city of Atlanta. Like you're taking business away from a lot of people who are looking forward to that because you believed some guy on TikTok or whatever talking about it.
2: Yeah.
1: Well, then I don't want to enjoy your product anymore.
2: It is interesting. I understand the bad taste you have, too. I get it. I mean, I had the bad taste about it, too. I went back to the game because I'm the battered husband here.
1: Yes.
2: But I understand what you're saying. I mean, that gets back to what people have said all the time. Do you let politics determine what you're going to watch, what you're going to listen to? I can't participate in any De Niro crap anymore.
1: Yeah. Well,
2: I'm done with him.
1: Well, it's the same thing
2: with Bruce Springsteen. I can't anymore.
1: Well,
2: I won't.
1: It's the same thing with the Spurs. Like, I want to get into it. I've never been a huge basketball fan, but, you know, especially the run they had until it all came crashing down. But Greg Popovich has told people like me in no uncertain terms he has no respect for us.
2: But he's gone.
1: He thinks, you know, he's a left-wing lunatic, and he's like, well, we don't need your support. Okay, you don't get it then.
2: He's gone, though.
1: Well, he's still
2: new coach, new team, you know, new thing.
1: But that's
2: it. I mean, he's not there anymore. So, I mean, that's... I understand what you're saying, though, and I feel the same way. I mean, I probably saw Bruce Springsteen 5 times.
1: Mm-hmm.
2: Enjoyed every show I went to. Just was a fan. Not the biggest, but I was a fan. I can't do it anymore.
1: Yeah.
2: I can't do it. I'm not going to listen to him preach to me for 20 minutes about how awful America is while he goes back to his multi-billion-dollar house.
1: Right.
2: You know, shut up. Sit down. So, at any rate. Okay, I think we solved all the world's problems. We can go home now.
1: Hey, we still got 40 minutes left, right?
2: Yeah.
1: All right.
2: Top 5 stories you're following today. That's coming up.
1: Mm-hmm.
2: Am I right about that?
1: You are right about
2: that.
1: Okay. Yes, it is. It's next.
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15: An accident in Halton City, northbound Highway 121 near Minnis Drive, now blocking the two left lanes. Just the right lane is getting by. It's about a 2 to 3 minute backup to Carson Street. Got a wreck working in downtown Dallas, westbound Woodall Rogers at Field Street in the tunnel. The two left lanes are blocked. Traffic is stacked up from the I-45-75 interchange. A little bit of a slowdown on southbound 75 from Haskell Avenue. Watch for some road construction on southbound I-35E at Northwest Highway. Crews are working in the right lane. Just heavy traffic as you move through the construction zone. With WBAP First Traffic, I'm Dave Allen.
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9: Heart disease is still the leading cause of death here in the United States and around the world. But what if there was something you could do earlier in life to reduce the odds of becoming a statistic? Well, here in the United States, tens of millions of adults already take a statin to lower their cholesterol. But new guidance put out by the American College of Cardiology and the American Heart Association now emphasize that treating high cholesterol sooner could significantly reduce a person's lifetime risk of heart attack or stroke. How early are we talking? in your 30s, believe it or not. Of course, you need to talk to your doctor about whether statins are right for you, but you should know that the evidence is really starting to stack up that shows the earlier you get a jump on reducing lifelong exposure to plaque-causing lipids and lipoproteins, the better the odds are going to be for you. Make sure you get your cholesterol checked. That's the first step. I'm Dr. Sanjay Gupta, helping you live a better life.
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0: All right, here we go. This is the Markley, Van Camp, and Robbins Show. I'm Scott Robbins. That's David Van Camp. Right over there, Jamie Markley on assignment. Back tomorrow, the top five stories we are following today. David? Your mic's not on, dude. Hey, your mic's not on. Your mic's not on.
1: Sorry, number five, Republican.
0: It's just day, been man. A day, it's today. Man. It has been. It really has been.
1: Republican Senator Mitch McConnell hospitalized over the weekend. They're not saying what for. Sounds kind of serious, though, but yeah, we'll see. Well, I mean, he's taken some falls in recent months and years and froze up completely a few times.
0: 15 years old.
1: Man. Yeah. We'll see. Number four, the State Department is shutting down a birth tourism network after the U.S. Embassy in West Africa showed that more than 100 foreign nationals were using fraudulent documents and visa fixers to illegally obtain American citizenship. Number three, Iran has agreed to a peace deal with the U.S. or a memorandum of understanding, to be more precise, to open up the Strait of Hormuz, sanction relief on the table if they take certain steps. Number two, administration officials say the full text of this will be released in the next 24 to 48 hours. So that's when you can have the hot takes, I think. I think there are
0: well,
1: too
0: after
1: people.
0: Somebody explains it to me.
1: Right. Yeah. I think that right now there are a lot of people having hot takes, and it's like, you haven't even read it, dude. Just wait. Number one, gas prices nationwide have dropped below $4 a gallon for the first time since April, according to Gas Buddy, as the U.S. has made that agreement with Iran. Those are the top five stories that we are watching today, and this is the Markley, Van Camp, and Robbins Show.
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8: On the ones.
10: Northbound Highway 121 at Minnis Drive in Haltom City. An accident has the two left lanes blocked. Just the right lane is getting by. 2 to 3 minute backup to Carson Street. In Dallas, southbound I-35E as you approach Northwest Highway. Watch for road construction crews taking up the right lane. Westbound Woodall Rogers at Deal Street. That accident in downtown has just been cleared. Traffic still slowly unwinding from the I-45-75 interchange. And southbound 75 from Northwest Highway into downtown to Woodall Rogers. That'll take you about 5 minutes. The WBAP First Traffic and Weather on the Ones, I'm Dave Allen.
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9: Your forecast from the WBAP on-time experts 24-7 Weather Center. Today, mostly cloudy with scattered showers and thunderstorms. High near 84. Tonight, partly cloudy with isolated showers and thunderstorms. Low about 72. And tomorrow, mostly sunny with a high near 91. Heat index about 98. It's 81 degrees in Dallas and 80 in Fort Worth. Dallas Cowboys wide receiver George Pickens reported to the team facility ahead of the mandatory minicamp, avoiding a holdout. Pickens, who signed a franchise tag, is set to make $27.3 million this season. Despite not attending voluntary offseason activities, Pickens arrived for minicamp, easing concerns. The team is not expected to reach a long-term deal with Pickens before the July 15th deadline. The U.S. and Iran have reached a deal to extend ceasefire for 60 days in order to hold more talks over several key issues that are still unresolved, including Iran's nuclear program. But Florida Republican Representative Brian Mast says he believes the deal is an improvement compared to the pact under President Barack Obama.
3: The difference between JCPOA and what's going on today is you are not going to have pallets of cash going to an Iran without any change of behavior.
9: Mast appeared on Fox's America Report. 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U.S. consumer sentiment slightly improved in early June after falling to a record low in May as Americans saw some relief at the pump. The University of Michigan's Index of Consumer Sentiment showed a preliminary reading in June of 48.9, up from the lowest level on record of 44.8 in May. Checking the stock market, the Dow is up 584 points, NASDAQ up 767, S&P 500 in the green by 128. 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

0: This is the Markley, Van Camp, and Robbins Show. I'm Scott Robbins. Right over there, David Van Camp.
1: Yes, indeed. Well, there's a lot happening today. Of course, we got your trifecta coming up in just a few minutes.
0: Here. Oh, yeah.
1: Well, I mentioned before the long national nightmare is over for the crowd on Blue Sky. Trump's name taken off the Kennedy Center. Oh, no.
0: Oh, no.
1: Yeah. Representative Joyce Beatty is one of the people who fought to get Trump's name off the Kennedy Center's building, and Cruz took it down over the weekend. And she she ran to MS Now to brag about it, and she compared herself to a civil rights activist who was also the first black girl to attend a particular elementary school in Louisiana. Like, get a load of this, man. The delusion.
2: And it's also personal when you can stand up for something you believe in, when you can fight for what's right or justice when you've been silenced, and when you're not afraid. I think about Ruby Bridges, when she was nine years old, what it must have been like for her to walk into that school and be the only one that looked like her. But she was there for a purpose, and it helped change the world. And I hope this will go down in history, as I was someone who had the courage because all of the people supported me, pushed me along, and I was representing them.
0: The ego is incredible.
1: Are you allowed to say, I hope history remembers me?
0: As the person who took Trump's name down? Are you serious?
1: It is.
0: Comparing yourself? I mean, what was the comparable thing to the Berlin Wall? Was that?
1: Oh, that well, I'll bring that back up.
0: Yeah,
1: that
0: was Jim Acosta. That was today too.
1: Yeah, Jim Acosta was out there all night talking about, you know, watching them take down Trump's name, and man,
3: a giant waste of time, and it's a sign of what a petulant man-child he can be. But as we've been saying all night long and all day long, for that matter, this is very much like watching the Berlin Wall coming down.
0: Unbelievable.
3: It is a sign that that mankind, that humankind, can stand up against tyranny.
1: It was tyranny that had Trump's name on the...
0: Yeah, and the first black little girl that goes to school in Louisiana when it was, when segregation ended, or was ending, you compare that to Trump's name coming off the Kennedy Center and with the Berlin Wall falling.
1: Yes.
0: Good Lord, have we... What's wrong with these people?
1: Dude, this is why I always have to remind my friends who vote Democrat about this. When they say, how is it that, like, in the polling and all that, Democrats are not running away with this? And I'm like, you know, it's because your leaders are acting like crazy people all the time.
0: Well, it's because of that, what we just heard, of course.
1: It's like the left-wing discourse in this country is off the freaking rails. Right now, I mean, everything is Trump is Hitler, he's a fascist, and most people just kind of tune it out. And it's like, what tangible wins can the Democrats say that they have?
0: Oh, wow.
1: It's actually unbelievable.
0: It is unbelievable.
1: That there's even a chance that they would wind up getting power in the House or the Senate. But, like, it's not all that surprising. I mean, they've just gone insane.
0: Are you going to compare it to 9/11 next?
1: Right.
0: I mean, what's wrong with them?
1: It's like,
0: his name was taken off of the Kennedy Center. So what?
1: Yeah.
0: Big deal.
1: Like
0: I don't care. I always thought it was a dumb idea to begin with.
1: Yeah, right. That's the difference too. Like they're acting like all these Trump supporters are like they've been dealt this horrible blow. Oh my gosh. And most people I know who like Trump are like, I don't know why he did that. I mean,
0: I don't know why he did it either. I think he did it to mess with him because he likes to do that.
1: But like there's zero

0: Like, there's zero Trump guys out there who are just devastated because Trump's name isn't on the freaking Kennedy Center.
1: Yeah. Like, 90% of the stuff that takes place in the Kennedy Center, no one cares about anyway.
0: Right. It's, you know,
1: the dance team from Taipei will be here this week for their.
0: You kind of have to laugh. I mean, anyway, the only thing really useful that ever happened at the Kennedy Center was when they did the tribute to Led Zeppelin.
1: Yeah, I watched that. And
0: that thing was awesome.
1: Yeah, Hart was there. Yeah. That was cool.
0: You had Kid Rock.
1: I'm not a constant view. It doesn't matter to me.
0: No.
1: And when Trump did it, I'm like, okay, what's he really doing here? Mm-hmm. I mean, because everything's a chess game with him, so who knows?
0: I don't know.
1: That's cool. I'm glad it's taken down, and then now Stelter can go home. I don't have to camp out anymore overnight.
0: All right. It's time for the trifecta. God, you ready? Dang.
1: Yeah, let's go.
2: Are you ready?
3: 1, 2,
2: it's the 3 most important news stories of the day.
4: I hit the trifecta.
2: Well, at least according to Scott Robbins. It's the trifecta on the Markley, Van Camp, and Robbins show.
0: All right, it's the trifecta. Top 3 stories of the day, according to Scott Robbins. Usually Casey Kasem is along for the ride, but he's caddying for Jamie Markley.
1: Yeah, he is. That's what he's doing today.
0: All right, we still count him down 3-1.
1: Yeah, we do that, yeah.
0: Number 3, now that he's no longer in the L.A. mayoral race, Spencer Pratt is starting a new endeavor.
1: Yeah, I was kind of hoping he was going to do that. He might as well muck up the waters as much as possible, right? Might as well get in there and be a wrecking ball to some of the things that are taking place in Los Angeles. So he's got something now called the Pratt Pack. I'm not crazy about the name, but they've undiscovered something that's pretty darn disturbing. They've gone to Skid Row, and they sort of fanned out when they got to Skid Row. Mm-hmm. And they found hundreds, if not thousands, of ballots that were signed for, although never turned in, by the people that signed for them.
0: Golly.
1: So they got their $3 to $5 or whatever for filling it out, but we'll fill out the ballot for you. We'll take care of that for you, homeless guy. And so that's what they did. And they found hundreds of these things. Over and over and over again, this keeps happening. And this is the one thing I hope Spencer Pratt continues to do. Yeah. Hope he continues to make noise.
0: Yeah.
1: Because we need a guy like that to make noise.
0: Yeah.
1: And he could run again for something. I mean, who knows? I don't think his political career is over by any stretch.
0: No.
1: But this is the thing. There's no such thing. That's all just made up. You guys are conspiracy theorists. No, it happened.
0: Yeah.
1: And he's exposing it as happening. He's bringing the video crews with him. I'm sure we're going to see some really good stuff when they get done.
0: Well, dude, I mean, James O'Keefe went undercover in Skid Row, got it on tape, people talking about getting homeless people to vote the way that they want. And the woman who was orchestrating that for years is going to prison now.
1: Yeah.
0: Like that, it's not a conspiracy theory. It's literally happening.
1: But they're still doing it.
0: Yeah. Right.
1: I mean, it didn't stop them. They're still doing it.
0: Well, no, you can't, you know, you can't stop all of them, apparently. Yeah.
1: Look, man, this voting rights thing has got to happen.
0: The voter ID?
1: The voter ID thing. Within the next few months, this thing's got to happen.
0: Sorry. They got dog parades.
1: God, it just frustrates me. I'm more pissed at the Republican thing than anything. Yeah. And this got to get done. All right.
0: It's the trifecta, top 3 stories of the day, according to Scott Robbins. We're down to number 2, a shocking twist in the story of an Amazon driver.
1: This Amazon delivery guy caught on camera taking a family's cat from their doorstep.
0: What?
1: He just picked it up and walked off with it. He's now claiming the animal was actually his.
0: Huh?
1: Joshua Gonzalez, the driver at the center of this thing, it's all viral, by the way, involving a cat by the name of Junie, says he immediately recognized the feline while dropping off a package. This is in Bakersfield, California. So I just do my regular route. He said, I approached the house. I got the package. I took it like a normal day. After hearing a meow, he said, I looked down, and I instantly realized that's my cat. These people are like, no, it's not your cat. It's our cat. We've had that cat for years.
0: Hmm.
1: His claim is his cat went missing in October of 2025, last October, and he said that he could pick out this cat anywhere. And he said he got it for his daughter. She cried and cried and cried because the cat went missing.
0: Huh.
1: So he said, I knew it was my cat, and I just took it. And I said, how do you know it was your cat? Because it looked like my cat, he said. Well, a lot of cats look alike, right?
0: Right.
1: I mean, for those of us uninitiated anyway, I think my cats probably look different than anybody else's cats, too, but I don't think that's true. The manager called him in. He said, hey, pick up your check. You're fired. We got on video. You're stealing a cat. He said, yeah, I didn't steal it. The cat was mine. He said, no, it wasn't your cat. You can't just go around taking cats. So they canned him. And so far, I guess he claims he's going to get a lawyer and he's going to prove that it's his cat. And good luck with that.
0: Well, that'd be amazing if it was his cat, actually.
1: But. It, well, it would

0: It'd really be amazing.
1: Yeah.
0: But if somebody called, you know, was a stray and it was outside and it was crying or whatever, you know, they took it in. I don't know.
1: Huh?
0: But again, get your animals chipped, I guess. That's the deal.
1: I've had a cat stolen from me.
0: See, that sucks. I would be very angry.
1: I got the cat back in the end.
0: Oh, that's good.
1: It was a tumultuous relationship.
0: But it was a jilted girlfriend, wasn't it?
1: Yes, it was. It was
0: okay.
1: A tumultuous relationship.
0: Well, jilted girlfriends do a lot of nutty stuff, so yeah.
1: Yeah, we're at a party, and she gets mad because the cat likes me more than her, and all of a sudden she's taillights, and I'm like, okay, where's she going?
0: Where's my cat?
1: I'm like, wait, the cat's gone. She took the cat.
0: Yeah, that's very good. Surprised that relationship didn't work out.
1: Yeah, well,
0: smokes.
1: All right, it's the trifecta, top three stories of the day, according to Scott Robbins. Number one, an Arizona woman caught speeding by a lot for a ridiculous reason.
0: Yeah, she was a diehard Love Island fan. You know the show Love Island?
1: Yeah.
0: Was caught speeding home at more than 108 miles an hour in Arizona so she could watch the newest episode of the show when it dropped on Tuesday. The woman, who was not identified, was pulled over by the Highway Patrol, one of the state troopers there, tracked her tearing down State Route 347 at 108 miles an hour. She told the trooper that, hey, I'm trying to get home fast so I can watch Love Island. Don't you understand? He said, no, I don't understand.
1: Yeah, I don't understand that one.
0: Despite her plea, she was arrested and booked for criminal speed and reckless drive. You go to jail for going that far
1: over. Oh, yeah.
0: You're in big trouble then. So her car, by the way, was also impounded. Love Island, of course, is the NBC show. It's a dating show that's on. Exclusively on Peacock, by the way. A new episode drops every day except Wednesday, I guess, and that's what she was speeding home to get to.
1: Wait, but so it's streaming? She can get it on demand at any time?
0: Apparently.
1: And you're
0: but
1: not?
0: She wants to watch it in real time. She wants the whole congregation experience,
1: oh,
0: you know?
1: Oh, my gosh, man. That's... Well, I mean, I guess there's an excuse there.
0: Yeah, well, there is.
1: It's not
0: it's
1: a good
0: a dumb one. Yeah, for 108 miles an hour?
1: Yeah.
0: Yeah, holy smokes.
1: I'd believe her if she said she had to turn one around, you know.
0: Well, yeah, exactly. You go, well, I understand that.
1: All right, yeah.
0: I'll get you off with a warning because I've went through that, yeah. That's relatable to everybody, right?
1: Yes, that's the trifecta, top three stories of the day, according to Scott Robbins. We got a news update and Nimrod's in the news coming right up.
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9: Accident in South Dallas on northbound I-45 just after I-20. Police and fire department crews blocking the right lane. Just some heavy traffic getting through the accident scene. Heading eastbound on I-20 from Highway 67 over to Highway 175. That'll take you a little more than 10 minutes. Watch for road construction on southbound I-35E at Northwest Highway. Crews are working in the right lane. The wreck in Haltom City on northbound Highway 121 at Minnis Drive has been cleared. Traffic quickly unwinding from Haltom Road. For WBAP First Traffic, I'm Dave Allen.
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20: Slowly but surely, AI is seeping its way into every corner of our lives. One area perhaps I didn't expect is diet advice. A new study out of Turkey found that chatbots are recommending to teen boys and girls that they restrict their daily calories to dangerously low levels and eat a balance of nutrients that are kind of out of whack. Remember, teenagers are growing, one pediatrician told us. If they aren't getting enough nutrition, it can really stunt their growth on a number of levels. And in extreme cases, it can lead to significant health consequences. Large language models, LLMs, they are designed to agree with you. So if you're looking to lose weight, they're going to push you pretty hard in that direction. They also sometimes don't know how to tell the difference between good information and bad information. And you know who does? Your doctor. I'm Dr. Sanjay Gupta, helping you live a better life.
21: He's got ties. He's got socks. Give him a gift that really rocks. Treat your dad to a $5,000 basement barbecue or backyard upgrade. Pop gets to pick. 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
0: All right, here we go. This is the Markley, Van Camp, and Robbins Show. I'm Scott Robbins. That's David Van Camp. Jenny Markley, special assignment, back here tomorrow.
1: Well, Father's Day is coming up, and if you're still trying to figure out what to get Dad, if Dad likes to cook or is interested in doing that, you got to check this out. 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
1: I do, and I'm telling you, as somebody who has honed the skills on the grill to know like when that steak is absolutely perfect the way I want it, and when the chicken is done just by the poke test, like this feels like cheating, but it's awesome. 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
1: Well, here's a news update. Governor Gavin Newsom is trying to get ahead of some news that's about to drop about him, it seems. And here is an announcement he made today.
24: In recent days, federal agents have knocked on the doors of family, friends, and former employees. Not because they found a crime, because they're simply trying to find one. They're demanding records. They're abusing the grand jury process, digging through years and years of random documents. Donald Trump isn't just coming after me because of my mean tweets. He's coming after me because I'm considering running for president. Because he hates that I've consistently called him out over and over again for his lies and deceit.
1: Uh-huh.
0: Okay, yeah, that's it. That's it.
1: No. He's panicking. This is PR. Something big is going to come down.
0: You're setting the table. Yeah, right. That it's all nothing but political.
1: Like, you might as well go out now before anyone knows what the actual investigation is.
0: By the way, his mean tweets are really stupid, too, by the way.
1: Well, they are, because
0: he doesn't know how to do it.
1: Well, he's not doing it. This is the thing, and it's like, I'm not trying to be just totally mean, but these tweets are being managed by like a 20-something-year-old gay dude who doesn't know how to talk like a normal human being.
0: Right.
1: That's what's happening.
0: And they're always so bad.
1: That's literally the truth, though. That's the person behind the tweets. I forget his name right now, but they just hired some guy who's like, yeah, I know how to do social media. Oh, okay, you seem like a young, hip, gay man. We're going to really speak common American with you. And he's like, all right. And you get the worst tweets out there, man.
0: That's right.
1: It's just inauthentic and stupid. But yeah, he's getting ahead of something. There's panic in that. But man, all right, we got to get to Nimrod's in the news. More on that later.
2: When the going gets tough.
3: Damn it, this is too hard.
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2: It's Nimrod's in the news on the Martley, Van Camp, and Robbins show.
3: I love the poorly educated.
1: All right, Nimrod's in the news. A 33-year-old man named Connor Parody is in Florida. He got pulled over on Friday night after he was flying down the highway more than 90 miles an hour. Well, the cop noticed that he also seemed heavily intoxicated, wouldn't
0: really?
1: You know? Well, and there was some evidence to back that up because, well, they counted 34 open White Claws in the passenger seat.
0: 30 what?
1: 34 White Claws, the hard seltzer stuff.
0: You take a drink out of each one and set it down and open another one?
1: I think they were empty.
0: Oh, my God.
1: There was a mountain of empty White Claws in the passenger seat.
0: Oh, so, 34.
1: Yeah, he was hammered drunk. He's in a lot of trouble.
0: Wow.
1: That is Nimrod's in the news.
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23: On the ones.
7: Northbound I-45 just after I-20 in South Dallas. Accident still working. The right lane is blocked. Seeing light to moderate traffic volume getting through the accident scene. Heading southbound on I-45 from downtown I-30 over to I-20. That'll take you just under 10 minutes. Westbound I-30 from Loop 12 Buckner Boulevard into downtown to the I-45-75 interchange. It's about an 8 to 9 minute trip. And southbound I-35E at Northwest Highway have road construction set up. It's in the right lane. Just a little bit of a slowdown getting through the construction zone. With WBAP First Traffic and Weather on the Ones, I'm Dave Allen.
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11: It'll stay hot and humid this weekend. While there will be some scattered storms with locally heavy rain, the heaviest of rain looks to stay east of us. There could be some very heavy rain across Louisiana, Mississippi, places like that. Localized downpour potential here in the Metroplex. Rest of the day, a few scattered storms, a high of 84. Tonight, isolated storm possible, low 72. Hot, muggy Tuesday, mainly sunny, a high of 91. Another batch of rain possible late this week. 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For WBAP News, I'm meteorologist Mark Thibodeau at the Weather Channel.
6: It's 81 degrees in Dallas and 81 in Fort Worth. News brought to you by the Frisco Gun Show this weekend at the Frisco Volleyball Club. The U.S. and Iran have agreed to extend a ceasefire for 60 days, but President Trump suggests the specifics of the deal won't be made public until it's officially signed on Friday. Peter Ducey is in Geneva with more.
13: The Iranians are claiming that they are going to get paid up front. The Americans say that's not true. President Trump also just said here in Europe that this agreement does not include sanctions relief. So, what's in it for Iran? The vice president has revealed the parties are moving forward with a multi-billion dollar fund to help rebuild Iran.
6: The deal will also reopen the Strait of Hormuz and end the U.S. blockade on Iranian imports as the countries negotiate on several issues. A life sentence handed down for in Texas for a former deputy fire chief who orchestrated a violent home invasion. Jeff Manasso reports.
27: It took a jury in Tarrant County about 20 minutes to hand out a life sentence for former Everman Deputy Fire Chief Joel Jones after the 54-year-old pled guilty to orchestrating a violent home invasion rape last year, recruiting another man through a dating website to carry out the assault, falsely telling him the encounter was a consensual fantasy. Investigators say Jones had instructed the man to record the sexual assault, that he attempted to arrange for the woman to be kidnapped and raped a second time. 31-year-old Tabasia Griffiths cooperated, pled guilty to aggravated assault, and was given 10 years probation. Jeff Manasso, Fox News.
6: Your money news brought to you by NetWorthRadio.com. There's a bankruptcy in the bedding business.
10: Sleep Number plans to combine with Sleep Country Canada and says stores will remain open during the reorganization process. Sleep Number, based in Minneapolis, has been dealing with high debt. It lost $50 million in the recent quarter. Janine Cosella, Fox News.
6: Checking Wall Street, the Dow is up 582 points to 51,784. NASDAQ up by 766 to 26,655. S&P 500 in the green by 128 to 7,559. 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
14: 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Like, is it going to hold? Like, I don't know. I'm James Parker. It's the James Show, News Talk 820-93.3 FM, WBAP. And I like to be the guy that can just tell you for certainty. I'm not a wishy-washy guy. I don't like to straddle the fence here, but in so many instances, I can come and I can tell you this is right and this is wrong, and this one, I don't know. Kind of bothers me. But I'll nail that. I'll nail that, the fact that I don't know. Because the wide open biggest question of the entire Iran peace deal arrangement is the uranium. What's going to happen with the uranium, James? I don't know. They don't know. Trump doesn't know. They're not telling us. We're going to have another 60 days to where we work out something to deal with the uranium situation. But what happens if we don't have something worked out in 60 days? War back on. So this might not be the end of the Iran war, even if we have everyone agreeing to it, even if there's a official piece of paper signed by some official person in Switzerland later this week. So I'm cautiously optimistic, but if you're skeptical, rightfully so, how many head fakes have we already endured in being promised that the Iran war is over? So I'm going to give you each side, just imagine a debate stage here, or maybe like an episode of Law and Order where you got one case on one side, the other case on the other side. I'm going to play you former President Barack Obama, who recorded an interview that I think is going to be played on Wednesday, but they released part of it yesterday as sort of a promo. But he gives it a nice, about 2 minutes of what he thinks is going on with the Iran situation. And then J.D. Vance had called into Fox News last night, and just live off the cuff, you can tell there was sort of the prepared bullet points that he had to get across. I don't think it was scripted, but he definitely had 3 bullet points. And so this was the intentional messaging from the Trump administration. And I'm just going to play them back to back. How about that? We'll start with Vice President J.D. Vance.
15: Well, first of all, I think it's a big moment for the United States of America. Thanks, of course, to the president's leadership and the hard work of the entire team. 3 things that I think are important for the American people just to appreciate about what this deal does for all of us as Americans. Number one, this is the immediate opening of the Straits of Hormuz and, of course, the lifting of the naval blockade that we've had on Iran along with it. The number 2 thing that it means is that Iran will never have a nuclear weapon, and not just pursue a nuclear weapon, but procure or try to buy a nuclear weapon as well. That's built into this agreement. And then the 3rd thing is, and this only happens, to be clear, if Iran delivers on their promise. And so there's an approach here where we verify and where there are real benefits so long as Iran meets their end of the obligation. But if the Iranians comply with his deal, it is going to fundamentally transform the Middle East for the next 50 years. It's going to end the war. It's going to make the Middle East more investable. It's going to mean a lot of prosperity, lower energy prices for the American people. This region of the world has been a basket case for my entire life and longer than that. And what the president has really set us to do is to certainly eliminate the nuclear threat of Iran. That's done. But now possibly to build to a new era of Middle East prosperity and success, where it's not a region of the world where the United States has to worry about so much, but where, frankly, we can generate a lot of prosperity for the American people out of that region. That's a very, very big win, and it all happened because the president stuck with it.
14: I get what the goals are, but I didn't get the function on how what's going to happen with the uranium. Other than that, I like the sound of all that. It doesn't have to be a true statement, even if I don't know the logistics of how it's going to happen. I'm just saying if there's a little caution in my voice, if there's a little bit of kind of arm's length between liking this deal, it's just based on that. Now, on the other side of the aisle, Obama actually makes the case why I think this probably could be a real deal. Because Obama came out and just hours before the deal was announced saying he doesn't see a deal happening. Oh, well, then I guess it is going to happen. The guy who's been wrong on pretty much every geopolitical conflict in your observation probably has this one wrong, too.
3: It is doubtful that any agreement that arises is going to be significantly different or a significant improvement from the deal that we had in the first place and had worked for a long stretch of time before we, the United States, pulled out of it. So I'm hopeful that bombing stops and ordinary people are no longer suffering as a consequence of the war. And then, in retrospect, it's a reminder that on a lot of difficult foreign policy problems, the notion that we can just bully our way or bomb our way to solutions may sometimes seem appealing, but the fact of the matter is that taking the time to explore diplomacy and exhaust the possibilities of coming up with deals that don't solve 100% of the problem, but solve 80-90% of the problem, while avoiding the necessity of going to war.
14: Why do people even say that? That sounds so crazy to say. Well, we can't just bomb our way, bomb people into submission, bomb people into getting our way. Excuse me, isn't that how we've won basically every war? Isn't that how we got rid of like the Nazis, right? We didn't ask them nicely. It wasn't diplomacy. They sent my grandfather over to crush the Imperial Japanese and he got shot in the face. That's how we did it. Wasn't because someone went over there and they were polite and they had their tie, the tie just right. No, it's blowing stuff up. That's how most things get solved in history. Yeah, the Romans just conquered the ancient world by asking nicely. No, man, they went in like William Wallace and Braveheart. That's all. In fact, this is how most of the major changes in history have happened. Now, for most of history, it was, you know, swords and arrows and whatnot. But now that we have bombs, it is bomb. And this is how all problems are going to be solved going forward, Obama. But we can't just bomb our way into... I'm sorry. I mean, there are, like, empires that can collapse from within without being bombed, like the Soviet Union and whatnot. But when there's conflict resolution to be had on the battlefront, bombs are pretty effective. All right, your response to the Iran war, I'll continue with mine, 800-288-9227, because I'm going to look down the economic path. We have a guy from the oil patch that's going to come on and give me a little assist on how this Iran deal is already affecting your money. I'm James Parker. 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
7: Accident still working in South Dallas on northbound I-45 just after I-20. Just a little bit of a slowdown getting through the accident scene. Now getting a report of an accident up on the north side. This is on eastbound 635 at Preston Road. Traffic is slowing from the Dallas North Tollway. That'll cost you just about 5 minutes. In Fort Worth, southbound I-35W from Golden Triangle Boulevard over to North Loop 820. About a 10-minute drive. Looking good as you move into downtown. Just a little bit of a slowdown approaching Highway 120. With WBAP First Traffic, I'm Dave Allen.
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14: All right, how is the Iran war already affecting your money? I'm James Parker. This is The James Show, News Talk 820-93.3 FM WBAP. I know the guys before me, Markley Van Camp and Robbins, they're on from 11 to 2. They were talking a lot about the peace deal with some, I guess the best description is cautious optimism, wouldn't you say? My next guest from America First Refining, John Calsey, he's also an economic expert. And let's just go ahead and lean right into, you know, the guy listening right now, how does this affect his wallet? I think the two main things that we could all agree on is, number one, the stock market. Number two, the price of oil.
2: I think that's entirely correct. I think you're seeing in the stock market, which has already had a pretty good year, increased optimism about the strength of the U.S. economy. If you listen to Mr. Musk, and he's got, you know, a trillion or so reasons to listen to him, he thinks that we're going to have, you know, explosive GDP growth, which would be wonderful. Certainly from a cost perspective, the Strait of Hormuz opening and the peace in the Middle East is going to decrease oil prices. You're seeing that down today, you know, 250 oil's at, I think, $75 or so a barrel thereabouts. So, you know, it's going to drive prices down ultimately for a whole host of goods.
14: Well, I do have a big block of salt we call skepticism on my shoulder here. And what if we don't get something worked out on the uranium in the next 60 days? There seems to be sort of a snare that's built into this agreement.
2: From what I've read, you're correct. And, you know, that would certainly be challenging. From the U.S. side, we're pretty well supplied with crude oil. You know, we're fairly energy self-sufficient. We do have to import heavy crude oil because our refiners are designed more around a heavier barrel. We get a lot of that from Canada and a good chunk from Venezuela now. So we're fairly well supplied, but you're seeing quite a bit of tightness, especially in the Asian markets. And so any return to conflict would have a big impact. You know, if folks are buying tickets, especially overseas airline tickets, they've gone up quite a bit because of jet fuel prices. So if we have a, if this thing doesn't hold, you're going to see prices go back up.
14: Well, I was under the impression that there was a whole lot of oil tankers that were just parked up in the Persian Gulf waiting for Hormuz to be open. Now that it's open, does all that oil hit the market at once? Are we about to see oil crater down to $40 a barrel?
2: That's a great question about where the tankers are, if they're full, et cetera. You know, according to the Trump administration, they got several million barrels out of the Strait of Hormuz already. So that reduced that pressure quite a bit. And remember, oil tankers move pretty slowly. So it takes several months to go from the Gulf coasts of America, for example, over to Asia for one of those tankers. So things will unwind slowly. The reports I've read are that a significant number of the tankers that were trapped in the Gulf managed to get out. And I think you're going to see a lot of those are deployed into the Asian marketplace. So that'd be a shorter period back. But I don't think there's a real risk of a glut of oil hitting the market.
14: Well, John, we're talking with John Calsey, AmericaFirstRefining.com. And John, if we have the Strait of Hormuz can remain open, even if Iran has a hissy fit, then in my eyes, then I don't have to worry too much about the uranium deal getting sorted out. Because even if we do have a fuss and start dropping bombs, does the oil industry think that there's very little chance it will be interrupted again?
2: Well, I don't think there's a concern, to be sure. What you've seen, though, as a result of the Strait of Hormuz closure is other pipelines in the area have taken the slack. For example, the Saudis built a pipeline that moves about 7 million barrels a day to the west, to the Red Sea, to go up the Suez Canal. The UAE built a pipeline to Fujairah, which they're able to move about 4 million barrels or so, and they're expanding that. So, you know, that takes some of the stress off. The Iraqis have been looking, they've been trucking oil across Jordan, believe it or not, and into Syria, trying to find alternative ways out. I think you're going to see other pipelines over time that will not make Hormuz such a choke point, but those are all a couple years off.
14: Well, do we see Iran doing more with their infrastructure, building pipelines so they can get out? Because they've kind of choked themselves off with the Hormuz blockade.
2: They really can't get out. I mean, they can't really get out to a market by pipeline. You know, they're bordered by Pakistan to the northeast. They're not going to get out that way. You know, they need to get their oil to China. What's really hurt the Iranians is the Chinese in particular were getting supplied most of their oil from Venezuela and from Iran. They built almost a billion barrel strategic petroleum reserve. And when the prices got really high, they effectively stopped importing any oil and ran down their strategic petroleum reserve. So the big supply that Iran will be looking for is China to pick up when this thing clears up.
14: All right, John Calsey, you work at America First Refining. Let me ask you a question out of left field. Whatever happened to the Keystone XL pipeline? Are we still doing that?
2: You know, that's a good question. President Trump's been advancing that, and we've got some parts of it built. So we move a pretty good number of barrels down per day. And again, that's designed to run Canadian heavy oil down to the Gulf Coast. Unfortunately, when that pipeline got halted, the Canadians redirected some of that oil to their west coast to go to Asia. So it's, and you've got also in Canada some interesting policies, shall we say, that have not really encouraged big growth of petroleum production in Canada, which is why you're seeing Alberta start to think about leaving the country.
14: So the Iran situation gets worked out. We have peace in the Middle East. Everything, air quotes, goes back to normal. What's the price of oil going to look like?
2: Well, that's a million-dollar question, but generally the experts are convinced it's going to kind of get back into that 60-ish dollar a barrel range, which is kind of where the threshold number is for American producers to make some money. You get much below that, and the U.S. starts laying rigs down, so that will help cure that price point, so to speak. But that's probably what you're going to see is the best estimate, which would then drive, you know, gas prices in Texas back into that $2 range. When I was driving today on 35, I was seeing numbers in the kind of $3.15 a gallon. So we're off almost a dollar from a month ago.
14: Yeah, I did $3.20 at Bucky's today. All right, John Cowsey, thank you very much. AmericaFirstRefining.com. Appreciate your expertise. Thank you, sir.
2: Thanks so much. Have a great day. Take care, y'all.
14: Coming up next, the world has its first trillionaire, Elon Musk, and some people are having a hissy fit. I will address the hissy fits coming up next on The James Show. News Talk 820-93.3 FM, WBAP.
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19: A better life with Dr. Sanjay Gupta.
20: Eating a healthy diet is not only good for you physically, it can also keep your brain sharp as you age. According to a new study out of China, people who most closely followed the MIND diet slowed aging in key structures inside their brains by more than 2 years. The MIND diet is a combination of the Mediterranean diet, which we talk a lot about, and the DASH diet, which stands for Dietary Approaches to Stop Hypertension. All three of these diets are similar, but the MIND diet puts more of an emphasis on berries, beans, leafy green vegetables, fish, poultry, whole grains, olive oil, and nuts. You're not going to eat foods with a lot of saturated fat. We're talking cheese, butter, red meat, or anything fried. You really don't have to eat like this 100% of the time. That's the key. Just do the best that you can. I'm Dr. Sanjay Gupta, helping you live a better life.
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6: 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I'm Mike Traina from the 24-Hour Breaking News Center.
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7: Southbound I-35W, as you approach Spur 280 heading into downtown Fort Worth, there's an accident in the right lane. About a 10 to 12 minute backup to 28th Street. Got a crash working in North Dallas, eastbound 635 at Preston Road. It's in the two left lanes, about a 10 minute delay from Midway Road. Southbound I-35E at Northwest Highway, road construction crews taking up the right lane. And an accident on the south side, northbound I-45 just after I-20. Police still blocking the right lane. Just some heavy traffic getting through the accident scene. With WBAP First Traffic and Weather on the Ones, I'm Dave Allen.
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6: Your forecast from the WBAP On Time Experts 24/7 Weather Center. Today, mostly cloudy with scattered showers and thunderstorms. High near 84. Tonight, partly cloudy with isolated showers and thunderstorms, low about 72. And then tomorrow, mostly sunny with a high near 91. Heat index will make it feel like 98. It's 82 degrees in Dallas and 81 in Fort Worth. 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President Trump is in France for the G7 summit today, meeting with French President Emmanuel Macron. Macron was speaking about the agreement made between the U.S. and Iran over the weekend.
9: I think yesterday was signed a very important agreement, a peace deal with Iran. And it's a very important one because first it will fix the nuclear issue. And it's a very important matter for peace.
6: Macron is also warning Iran against imposing tolls on the Strait of Hormuz. Dallas Cowboys wide receiver George Pickens reported to the team facility ahead of mandatory minicamp, avoiding a holdout. Pickens, who signed the franchise tag, is set to make $27.3 million this season. Despite not attending voluntary offseason activities, Pickens arrived for minicamp easing concerns. The team is not expected to reach a long-term deal with Pickens before the July 15th deadline. Your money news brought to you by NetWorthRadio.com. Steven Spielberg is back in the driver's seat at the weekend box office.
11: His sci-fi adventure, Disclosure Day, opened at number one this weekend, pulling in $44 million domestically. And the horror hit Obsession held strong in second place with $19 million in its fifth weekend. Carmen Roberts, Fox News.
6: With a half hour of trading left, looking at Wall Street, the Dow is up to 51,785. NASDAQ is up to 26,629, and the S&P 500 is up to 7,557. 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
14: Rangers wrapped up a weekend series with the Red Sox, a 6-4 win yesterday. They're now 35-36, tied with the A's at one game back of the Mariners in the AL West. It was a 3-3 road trip, winning two in Kansas City and one in Boston. They welcome in the Twins this evening. Lefty Mackenzie Gore goes for the Rangers in search of his fifth win of the season. They will get underway at 7:05. The Larry O'Brien and the Stanley Cup Trophy were awarded over the weekend. The New York Knicks won their first NBA title since 1973 on Saturday by defeating the Spurs. And the Carolina Hurricanes shut out the Vegas Golden Knights yesterday, finishing off their second Stanley Cup victory. It's their first since 2006.
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14: So the world has its first trillionaire. Shouldn't he have like a mountain layer, like in a volcano by now? I'm James Parker. It's the James Show. News Talk 820-93.3 FM, WBAP. I tell you what, man. This is why God won't let me be successful. Because if I had $1 trillion, I would have a layer in a volcano already. Like, it would have probably happened at about 10 billion, actually. I'd have been an early adopter in the volcano. It just looks so cool. And, you know, travel's not that big of a deal. Got a couple helicopters that can just rotate back and forth. It'll be nice. But I actually, if you're new to the show, I am a free market capitalist pig. And I say that with pride. It's the greatest economic system ever known. So you can probably derive from that I am not upset about some guy making $1 trillion. As long as he didn't steal it. As long as it wasn't some guy that was, I don't know, just grifting from the government. As long as it wasn't from like a leering center. But a lot of people aren't too happy about that. First, let's talk about what made him a trillionaire. Does he have $1 trillion actually sitting around in a bank account anywhere? No. Does he have $500 billion sitting around in a bank account anywhere? No. He has actually, his liquid assets aren't anywhere close to $1 trillion, but there was the IPO. New people, initial public offering. When a company first issues shares and goes public, they have an initial public offering where they sell the stocks to the public for the first time. And that's when the people who started the business and have a bunch of ownership stake get the cash in. And, you know, Elon is going to save a big enough of a share of his stocks that he still controls the joint. But not only was Elon made amazingly rich, over 4,000 people became millionaires in this IPO. Now, does that mean they have $1 million in the bank? No, but the shares that they own of this company are now worth more than $1 million. But here was Elon's statement, and listen to how aspirational this is. Yes, it has a business foundation and undertone, but this is a guy with big ideas.
0: Yeah, it is certainly hard to believe that a little company that started in a warehouse in El Segundo is now going public for the, you know, with the largest IPO that ever. And let me tell you, if people had told me this was going to happen, I was like, man, you must be smoking some really good crack. Because I think this company's going to fail. I mean, I gave SpaceX less than a 10% chance of succeeding at all, to be clear. In fact, I told people this. I said, look, we're probably going to fail, but, you know, we should give it a try, because if we don't, if there's not a new company that enters space, we will never be a truly space-faring civilization. You know, while the other aerospace companies, they build good rockets and everything, they were simply not pursuing the technology that's necessary to make life multiplanetary. To make Star Trek, to make the exciting science fiction futures that we've read about real. And that's what SpaceX is all about, is to take the fiction out of science fiction and create an exciting, inspiring future for everyone. We want to be able to take anyone who wants to go to the moon, anyone who wants to go to Mars, or anywhere in the solar system, and maybe beyond the solar system at some point, we want to be able to take you there, not just a few astronauts. I mean, you, literally you. If you watch, whoever you are watching this, SpaceX wants to be able to take you to the moon, take you to Mars, and ultimately beyond. And I'm confident at this point that with the incredible team that we have here at SpaceX, that we will do that for you.
14: All right, now, does that sound like Dr. Evil? Does that sound like someone who is actually going to get a volcano layer and do evil things with it? Now, if you're not a free market capitalist and you're a socialist, you hate this. You also hate this if you're a malignant narcissist who thinks other people's success is a sign of your failure. Oh, he can't be doing better than me. He's so much better than me. No one can earn $1 billion. No one can earn $1 trillion. No, you're just a loser. We were all woke up this morning, went out, tried to get as much money as we could. He just did a lot better job than you, and that bothers you. It shouldn't.
1: but it does. And then you have Elizabeth Warren. Pocahontas coming out. Guess what? The socialist doesn't like the fact that there's a trillionaire. If there's going to be anybody spending $1 trillion, it's going to be government bureaucrats, damn it. So here's Elizabeth Warren.
2: Elon Musk is officially the world's first trillionaire. Think about that. We're living in a time when more and more people are just hanging on by their fingernails to survive in this economy. And Elon Musk has more money and more wealth than anyone in human history. I want to be clear. This is not just some fluke. It is a feature of a rigged economy. Donald Trump's big, beautiful bill cut health care for millions of Americans to give guys like Elon bigger tax breaks. The tax code rewards CEOs for firing workers and replacing them with AI. Loopholes have allowed Jeff Bezos to pay an effective tax rate lower than a Boston public school teacher. And we are left with a country where a handful of billionaires at the top pop champagne in their $300 million yachts while working people take on even more shifts to try to pay off their student loan debt. The top 1% of U.S. earners now

0: The top 1% of U.S. earners now have more wealth than the entire middle class. We need to overhaul our tax code. We need a wealth tax. And it's about time that corporations paid their fair share. Today's marker should be a wake-up call that enough is enough. Time to make change.
1: None of that was related. The fact that Elon Musk has $1 trillion has absolutely zero effect on someone else's ability to pay for their student loan. What was the connection here? It's like in Big Lebowski. He's like, what was all that Vietnam talk? Where did that come from? Make no mistake about it. Elon Musk did not cheat, lie, or steal to become a trillionaire. He is insanely rich because he started a company that is worth that much money to people who voluntarily put forth their money to buy the stock. Explain to me how Elon Musk's net worth has prevented anyone from having health care. And it goes back to the millennial woes quote. It's amazing how much leftist discourse is just them pretending to not understand things, thus making discourse impossible. Not a single one of your problems are because someone else is rich. Remember, another thing you just learned today from Pocahontas there, $1 trillion of wealth, it's totally excessive. But $40 trillion of debt, that's totally cool. No problem. No problem there. Coming up next, all right, is everyone on the shot but you and me? Are these people going to have some sort of cancer or some sort of health risk that's coming down the pike for all these people that are on the weight loss shots? Well, we'll find out with alternative health expert Danielle Lynn next on The James Show. 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
2: After more than 100 days in a state of war, there is an agreement between the United States and Iran.
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16: A better life with Dr. Sanjay Gupta.
17: Heart disease is still the leading cause of death here in the United States and around the world. But what if there was something you could do earlier in life to reduce the odds of becoming a statistic? Well, here in the United States, tens of millions of adults already take a statin to lower their cholesterol. But new guidance put out by the American College of Cardiology and the American Heart Association now emphasize that treating high cholesterol sooner could significantly reduce a person's lifetime risk of heart attack or stroke. How early are we talking? In your 30s, believe it or not. Of course, you need to talk to your doctor about whether statins are right for you, but you should know that the evidence is really starting to stack up that shows the earlier you get a jump on reducing lifelong exposure to plaque-causing lipids and lipoproteins, the better the odds are going to be for you.

0: make sure you get your cholesterol checked. That's the first step. I'm Dr. Sanjay Gupta, helping you live a better life.
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2: Accident working in Fort Worth, southbound I-35W just before Spur 280. It's in the right lane. Looks like they just got it cleared. Traffic, though, remains backed up to 28th Street. It's going to be about a 5 to 8 minute delay. In Bedford on eastbound Highway 183, just after Central Drive, there's an accident. The right lane is blocked. Seeing about a 10 minute backup to Brown Trail. Very slow traffic in North Dallas heading eastbound on 635 from Marsh Lane over to Preston Road. This is due to an earlier crash. And road construction still up. Southbound I-35E at Northwest Highway, the right lane is closed. Just some heavy traffic through the construction area. With WBAP First Traffic, I'm Dave Allen.
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7: Hey, are all these people that are on the shot, are they going to be okay? Some of them don't look like they're going to be okay. I'm James Parker, News Talk 820, 93.3 FM, WBAP, your home for Markley, Van Camp, and Robbins. My next guest is a certified nutritionist and is well-versed in a lot of these alternative areas. And I don't want to say gray area, but this is sort of a new frontier that a lot of us feel uneasy about because it is so new. But, you know, Danielle Lynn, first, thanks for coming on the James Show. And look, first, it looks like it's working for a lot of people. We've always been waiting for our whole life, how do you lose weight? Well, diet and exercise, or you have some sort of surgery where they take half your guts out. And we've always just wanted the pill, or we've always just wanted a shot, and we get to lose weight. And I think we have it. But are these people going to be okay?
8: Oh, and thank you so much for inviting me onto the program. I am, in answer to your question, it's everything's a crapshoot until you have data, right? And you start really finding out who you are. So when somebody says, oh, if I go take these shots, well, what's the side effects? If I don't eat this, what's the side effects? So it's complex. And it's not really alternative. It's more about the word integrative or functional, where you start looking at your body and trying to figure out, who am I? Everybody is so individual that there is no one thing that everybody should do, except for making sure they get certain primary things like sleep, hydration. But we can talk deeper and more about what that really looks like.
7: Well, Danielle, when they first came out, I look into these things and it's made from like lizard spit or something crazy like that. And as we've gotten new generations of shots and we're now a couple of years into this, there's been some like GLP-3s that aren't made from some weird animal base. It's just a regular old peptide in a lab. Should we be looking at these newer iterations and shunning the older ones?
8: It's interesting and it's a great question. First of all, you mentioned the word peptides. Most people don't even know what peptides are, what they're for. And I mean, basically, they're kind of these short chains of amino acids, and they're the building blocks of proteins. And they act as signaling messengers. That's their molecules. And they help regulate everything in your body, whether it's any function that has to do with hormones or muscle growth or tissue repair or immune function. I mean, we're really looking at the basis of life. That is what an amino acid is. It's the constitutional property. When you start talking about getting into shots, it's a whole different level, because I think that we need data, as I said a minute ago, to find out, is that the course for you? Who decided that? Are you doing it because everybody else is doing it and you're seeing them lose weight, and then you see these faces that you say, you'll never get that face back that you used to have that was plump and lively and radiant? So, you know, you're talking about a complex situation when you talk about the human body. And I think you got to keep it basic. Like, what's the basic things you do in life? Like I mentioned a minute ago. I mean, what do you feel about that? About people injecting all over the world now?
7: You know, I am suspicious just because it works. And we've seen all these movies where, hey, we found some new drug. And then all of a sudden people turn into zombies, or they grow like a stegosaurus plate out of their back. Or I don't know. I saw the first season of Pluribus. So I don't know. I'm super skeptical. I'm never one to get in on the first generation of anything. Like, I don't want to be the first guy to buy a laser disc or the first guy to have a self-driving car. I don't want to be on the front lines of this new weight loss technology.
8: Yeah, and I wouldn't advise it. But if you're having a really hard time, the first question is, why are you having a really hard time in life? Like, what is going on? And there's a company called Genetic Lifespan that I work with. And I'm not part of their company, but it changed my life, because what they, you know, he said is, we don't have a health problem. We have a data problem. And they have the largest body of epigenetic and genetic testing that the average person cannot even afford. You only get that in a concierge group when you're part of it. And it can cost $20,000 a month, but their product, When I used their testing, I found out the just amazing things about myself that I didn't know. Like, I was a chronic nibbler, and I didn't know that there was a genetic code that was running. I thought maybe I was serotonin problems or stress, or I was overriding. But once I realized, wait a minute, there's a satiety gene. So for any of these people who can't stop eating, there could be just that genetic code that needs to be addressed first before you start injecting. So I'm a big proponent of, when you start walking away, but integrating the many billions of dollars that have been spent on integrative medicine. All the hospitals know this now. All the doctors know it. It's just that we have to know that it's safe. It's science. And you can depend on it, because it's your body that we're dealing with, not an outside being, you know, something bringing in.
7: Well, Danielle Lynn, I have some weird affliction, and maybe a peptide can fix it, where I feel a buzz on my leg where my cell phone is, and then I check my cell phone and nothing, but I could have swore I felt a buzz on my thigh. And I don't know if it's like some variation of restless leg syndrome, but that is some malady that takes up a lot of my time during the day.
8: Okay, wait a minute. Are you saying that when you use your phone, you feel this in your leg?
7: No, so sometimes I think I felt my phone vibrate. Like, I could swear, like if I was under oath with my hand on a Bible, did you feel your leg buzz? I would say yes. And then I would check my phone and no one's called. I don't have a text message, nothing.
8: Yeah, well, either you're super psychic, which is kind of cool.
7: No.
8: But the other aspect of it is, it's probably a nerve that's firing off. Or if you're keeping that cell phone up to your head, which I absolutely don't recommend, you can pick up frequencies that disturb the natural frequencies that run the blood flow of the body. So it's not a surprise. I think probably a lot of people say, well, you know, I feel this weird thing here and it's in my shoulder. But when we're putting electromagnetic fields near your body, and it doesn't matter if you're under fluorescent lights or using mobile phones, there's so much technology around right now. And that's one of the reasons you want to look into integrative and alternatives, because this is not fringe. This is literally 40, 50, 60 years of research where people are understanding harmonics, the sounds, even the words that you speak create vibrations in your body.
7: All right, Danielle, and so, this was a good intro to the James Show audience. When you come back next time, we're going to talk about that frequency discussion, okay? I want to talk about,
8: I love that,
7: those little stickers you have on your forearm, if people already know what she's talking about. That's coming up on a future episode of the James Show. Where do they find you online, Danielle?
8: DanielleLynn.com. My last name spelled L-I-N.
7: Thank you very much.
8: Coming up
7: next, you're going to hear Mark Cuban's response to Elon Musk becoming a trillionaire, but really his response to the criticism of Elon Musk becoming a trillionaire. 800-288-9227. I'm James Parker on Newstalk 820, 93.3 FM, WBAP.
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0: You ever wake up in the middle of the night or maybe first thing in the morning and notice drool on your pillow? Unless you're sleeping next to someone who hasn't already seen all your good, bad, and ugly, it's probably not that big a deal and not anything to worry about unless it's something that just started happening recently. When people drool at night, it's often because of a stuffy nose, acid reflux, or being a mouth breather. People who sleep on their stomach or side are more likely to drool than someone who sleeps on their back. But in some cases, drooling at night can be a warning sign of something more serious, like dental issues, sleep apnea, or even early symptoms of Parkinson's disease. If you're at all concerned about this, the best place to start is with an ENT doctor, an ears, nose, and throat doctor. They can recommend a sleep study to possibly get some answers. I'm Dr. Sanjay Gupta, helping you live a better life.
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7: Eastbound I-30 at University Drive in Fort Worth, an accident in the two right lanes. Just the left lane is getting by. 15-minute backup to just before Montgomery Street. Southbound I-35W still finding slow traffic just before Northside Drive over to Highway 121. This is due to an earlier wreck. On eastbound Highway 183 at Central Drive, an accident in the right lane. Tow truck now on the scene. It's about a 10-minute backup to Norwood. The westbound side of 183 from the 121 merge over to Loop 820. That'll take you just under 10 minutes. For WBAP First Traffic and Weather on the Ones, I'm Dave Allen.
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10: Hot, humid the rest of the week, and while the absolute heaviest rain potential stays a little bit east of us, there could be some downpour potential here in the Metroplex as well, but the rain in our area will not measure up to what's going to rain to the east of us across Louisiana and Mississippi. Rest of the day, there could be a few scattered storms, a high of 84 degrees. Tonight, an isolated storm, low 72. It's a hotter day on Tuesday. Sunshine, high 91. Heat index levels to 97. 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For WBAP News, I'm meteorologist Mark Thibodeau at the Weather Channel.
6: It's 82 degrees in both Dallas and Fort Worth. The U.S. and Iran have agreed to extend a ceasefire for 60 days, but Pentagon officials say the U.S. military will keep a heavy presence in the Middle East for now. Jennifer Griffin reports.
11: The U.S. has 50,000 troops in the Middle East and 24 warships in the region, including two aircraft carrier strike groups. Pakistan's prime minister, who helped mediate the deal, however, said military operations will be permanently terminated once the deal goes into effect. The deal envisions that negotiations about Iran's nuclear program will begin soon and last for 60 days after the deal is signed.
6: Officials say the ceasefire could be extended again if the agreement is not made before the end of 60 days. First responders in Texas are helping residents trapped by flash flooding as some parts of the state brace for more tropical weather. Gernal Scott has details.
12: Rescue teams began their response this weekend as quick rising water led to stranded cars and damage to roadways, as well as an interstate highway in Waco. State police had to resort to opening secondary access roads to help stall drivers off flooded roads. Flood watches have been issued for cities in central and south Texas, including San Antonio, Austin, Galveston, and Houston, where up to 4 inches of rain is possible. Scott, Fox News.
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13: GM joins Ford, Nissan, and Tesla in selling EV energy back to the grid. It's made possible by bidirectional charging. GM says its 250,000 bidirectional EVs could power 120,000 homes for up to a week. Jeff Manasso, Fox News.
6: Checking Wall Street, another record for the Dow. The Dow finished up 469 points to 51,671. The NASDAQ was up 795 to 26,684. S&P 500 in the green by 123 to 7,554. 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I'm Mike Traina. 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
15: So, Elon's a trillionaire. What does a billionaire think? I'm James Parker. It's News Talk 820-93.3 FM, WBAP. I know, good to see you too. I missed you over the weekend. I know, it's so sad without you. But no, Mark Cuban has responded to Elon Musk becoming a trillionaire. And not really Elon Musk becoming a trillionaire as much as the response to Elon Musk becoming a trillionaire. And I like playing the sensible people on Team Blue just to remind the people on Team Red that no, they're not all evil. They're not all the AOC Bernie Sanders wing. There is the sensible, moderate wing that hasn't lost their mind when it comes to economics. Mark Cuban's a good example. You hear me play a lot of Bill Maher because he's another good example. I'm going to play some Stephen A. Smith later in the show. He's another good example. But Mark Cuban is also a great example because unlike Bernie Sanders or AOC or Elizabeth Warren, he actually did get into the business world, build an empire, and earn billions of dollars. And so he knows when someone says you didn't build that, he knows that's wrong because he most certainly built his wealth. He most certainly earned his money. He didn't screw anybody over on his way to be getting $1 billion. And so I like listening to him because so much of what you and I say gets automatically rejected just because we are who we are. We got it. We're literally Hitler. You wouldn't argue with Hitler on his social security policy. You would just go fight Hitler. But let me read you some of Mark Cuban's tweet here. Not the whole thing because it's really long. But I like this. I like this guy. He says, the reason anyone gets insanely rich is almost always because of the stock market. It is certainly how Elon Musk did. The reason they got rich from the stock market is because 150 million Americans decided they wanted to own shares of stocks directly or through their retirement plans or through other approaches as a way of building their net worth and trying to create a better life for themselves. 150 Americans, about 60% of adults. I could cut it off right there and it's already a win. It's already... The criticism that you heard from Elizabeth Warren, where, you know, that nobody could starve if we just had the, oh, get out of here. Just stop with that. No, he's right. About 60% of adults are now going to do better if SpaceX does better. We are all in this together. And if you're thinking, well, that doesn't make sense. 60% of adults didn't go buy SpaceX. No, but a bunch of them do have money that just slides off into some target date fund in their 401k, on their corporate intranet. And within that 401k, someone's buying an S&P index. Someone's buying a Dow index. Someone's buying a NASDAQ index. They're spreading it out. And so some of that money is going to ownership stakes in SpaceX, whether it's through a mutual fund or an ETF or who knows. But when you look at it like that, Mark Cuban is pointing out one of the things that makes me tear my hair out about socialists when they're like, oh, this should be owned by the people. It's a publicly traded company. It is owned by the people. All right, let me continue with Mark Cuban's tweet because this is good stuff. Effectively believing that Elon Musk and many billionaires could make them wealthier and help them achieve a better life. If you want Elon Musk and most billionaires to no longer be that rich, convince those 150 million to sell their stocks, funds, ETFs, whatever. Of course, you would wipe out the net worth of most of these people and everyone else's savings, and the markets crash and brought down the economy and created the worst depression we've ever seen. Alternatively, there are ways to improve healthcare access and eventually make it available to all. To start, if you want Elon Musk and all billionaires to improve healthcare for everyone, ask them to stop doing business with the enormous healthcare conglomerates and to work directly with transparently priced care providers. See, now we're going. See, this is a guy who's saying we need to go around all these weird programs that have been set up by the government and just go straight to the market. He's a free market capitalist who happens to be on Team Blue. Love that. Another reaction. Check this out. Margaret Thatcher. that what she's saying here in the early 80s applies to the AOCs and the Bernie Sanders and the Elizabeth Warrens. And there's a whole lot of other people going down the road of nobody deserves to have that much money. That's not fair. That's evidence of a broken system. Something's wrong when this guy has $1 trillion and there's other people who don't have anything to eat. Oh, stop it. Margaret Thatcher, go.
16: You want to keep more of the money you earn? I'm afraid that's very selfish. We shall want to tax that away. You want to own shares in your firm? We can't have that. The state has to own your firm. You want to choose where to send your children to school? That's very divisive. You'll send your child where we tell you. Mr. President, the trouble with Labour is that they're just not at home with freedom. Socialists don't like ordinary people choosing, for they might not choose socialism.
15: Dang, that's Margaret Thatcher. They didn't include that in the movie The Iron Lady. They just had some fantasy about how she was delusional and hallucinating. Great movie, though. Meryl Streep got an Oscar for that lie. 800-288-9227, 800-288-9227. Coming up next, you're going to get an economics lesson from Charles Barkley. I'm James Parker. 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
31: 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I'm Dr. Sanjay Gupta, helping you live a better life.
0: In Fort Worth, an accident on eastbound I-30 at University Drive blocking the two right lanes as well as the exit ramp now to Rosedale. So about a 10 to 15 minute backup to Hoolan Street. Still very slow traffic heading westbound on North Loop 820 from the 121-183 interchange over to Holiday Lane. Then you're looking good as you make your way over to I-35W. The wreck in Bedford on eastbound 183 at Central Drive has been cleared. Still seeing a couple minute backup to Bedford Road. With WBAP First Traffic, I'm Dave Allen.
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15: Why do you care if someone else has $1 trillion? I'm James Parker. It's the James Show, News Talk 820-93.3 FM, WBAP. I bet you already know what I'm talking about. Elon Musk becoming a trillionaire. Elizabeth Warren's not having it. MSNBC is crying over here. You're seeing the same line of attack that was used. Remember when Elon bought Twitter 2023? Wasn't that 2024, somewhere around there? And they were saying, look, instead of spending $50 billion on Twitter, he could solve world hunger, which is one of the craziest things to say in the world, because we spend over $2 trillion on social programs every year. So you mean to tell me we could solve world hunger? What is that? Like almost 40 times over? 400 times over? 40 times over. Yeah. So they're doing the same thing now. Well, if Elon Musk didn't have $1 trillion and everyone could have health care and everyone wasn't starving first, then yeah, it's ridiculous. It's ridiculous. Where does this come from? I think it just comes from good old envy. I think it also comes from a sense of resentment and cognitive dissonance, because they are told that capitalism is a hellscape. It creates crushing inequality. But we don't have crushing inequality here. The inequality we have in capitalism is because some of our guys get to make trillions of dollars, but the rest of us get to live on, I mean, like, what's the median household income now? $70,000. All you have to do is not be a mouth breathing lunatic, and you can probably in a household get to 150K quite reasonably, live a pretty good lifestyle. But in socialism, there is the grinding inequality of Venezuela, where most of the country is not billionaires. In fact, it's just the Maduro and Chavez families that are the only billionaires left, while the rest of you have to break into the zoo to eat the zoo animals. James in Fort Worth, you're on News Talk 820-93.3 FM WBAP.
5: Hello, sir. How are you?
15: Great.
5: Good, great. You said everything that I wanted to say. This is a socialistic idea. This is why Warren and the rest of these people are complaining. First off, it wasn't their dadgum idea. They didn't come up with it. They can't make the billions off of it like he did. And they're upset because they were born here and raised here. He came here as an immigrant, and he's done something that says exactly what the Republicans, what Meg is trying to say. You can come to America and you can be successful if you work hard. See, that's not the narrative they want. I have gone on to Robinhood and tried to invest. I think they were 135 in the beginning. Now they're up to, it's up. There's two different SpaceXs. I don't know which. I invested in both of them. And one of them's SpaceX, and then one of them's X Technology Global. But I invested in both of them. One of them's 56 and one of them's 190. I'm going to utilize this to the best of my ability to make as much money as I possibly can. And I'm happy that people like this in America are successful, because like you said before the break earlier, this is going to affect our S&P investments and the things that we're investing in. Somehow this is going to trickle down to us.
15: Well, I don't even know if it's going to trickle down to you. I get what Mark Cuban was saying in the fact that 60% of people are going to be participating in the upswing on this. It really just feels like it doesn't have that deep of a thought process to it, James. I mean, you're not wrong in what you're saying. I think it's just really just simple envy. I think half of them don't even know that they're socialists. And so if they're saying what the socialists are saying, it's just they're repeating what they've heard their betters tell them. But for the true believers, there's not a whole lot there even for them. I think it really is just envy.
5: God bless you. Bless your show. Thanks a lot.
15: Thank you, sir. All right. Here's an economics lesson from Charles Barkley. Because Elon Musk didn't steal his $1 trillion of net worth. He created wealth. He created something new. This company didn't exist before. These things that he has created didn't have to be stolen from anyone else. He didn't take gold from someone's chest. He didn't steal someone else's rockets. He didn't steal someone else's electric cars. And so a more simple version of that, Charles Barkley was praising Michael Jordan for what he did on the business side of the basketball world. Same thing.
6: People act like not guys are making $30, $40, $50 million. When I got to the NBA, the average salary was $200,000, $250,000. Wow. Mm. And then Magic and Bird came. The only thing I feel bad about is, you know, guys like Russell, you know, Dr. J, most of those guys were the foundation, but we were all born at the right time. I mean, I know I'm not as good as Bill Russell. Bill Russell made $2,000, and I was making $3 or $4 million just because I was born at the right time. And not only just because of the basketball and the money and the, you know, Michael bought the shoes. You know, people forget, man, wasn't nobody doing commercials before Michael?
7: Yeah.
6: Now everybody does commercials. I mean, Michael did two things why I always tell people why I think he's the GOAT. And, number one, the shoe thing. Nobody was making money shoes before Michael. Now guys all making $300-400 million a year because of Michael. Well, a couple guys are making that much, but that's because of Michael. And then secondly, we all got commercials. Nobody made commercials before Michael Jordan came along. So Magic, Bird, and Michael, to me, man, I think those guys, for me, never had to get a real job. It means a lot to me, those three guys.
15: You know, I didn't really realize that. Michael Jordan came up about the time that I was coming into the consciousness of the outside world. They didn't have shoe deals before Jordan. Dr. J didn't have a shoe deal. Bill Russell didn't have a shoe deal. Jerry West didn't have a shoe deal. And so that is kind of amazing. Not that Michael Jordan had a shoe deal, but he created this whole economy on top of the basketball and athletic world, athletic wear worlds. So did Michael Jordan steal his billionaire status? Remember, no one made enough. No one deserves to be a billionaire. Yeah, they do. Yeah, they do. And the easy takeaway is if you're a free market capitalist, I mean, I'm a libertarian, Austrian economist right here, baby. I love this because what I recognize is that not only am I not envious of Elon Musk having $1 trillion, I would much prefer he have it than the people in government. So when you're talking about, well, we need a wealth tax. Well, is it going to be better off in your hands? Yes, it's evil for one man to spend all this money. So what are you going to do? Government's going to spend it. Aren't y'all just men too? And what does your track record of investments look like? Milton Friedman talks about why you would much rather have Elon Musk figure out where that money is going to be spent, most of it's going to be invested, versus AOC.
8: You can spend your own money on yourself. And when you spend your own money on yourself, you're very careful of what you spend it on, and you make sure that you get the most for your dollar. You can spend your own money on somebody else. You give gifts to other people. You take people out to dinner. And when you spend your own money on somebody else, you're very careful that you don't spend too much. You try to keep down the amount you spend. But you don't worry very much about what the other fellow's getting from it. You don't pay anything like as much attention to the gifts you buy for other people as to the things you buy for yourself. Or you could spend somebody else's money, as when you're spending the government's money. I say the government's money, the taxpayer's money, which the government has control over. Now you're spending somebody else's money. Let's say you're out to lunch on an expense account, but you're spending it on yourself. You're very careful that you get good good things for your money. You try to have a good lunch and pick the right things, but you're not very much worried about whether you get the cheapest.
7: Spend all you want.
8: Spend all you want. You'll be careless. Now, what happens when you spend somebody else's money on somebody else? You're a distributor of welfare funds. You're not going to be anything like as careful in spending somebody else's money on somebody else. So there are four ways in which you can spend money. And we have in our book, Free to Choose, a little box which shows this. On one side of that box is your money, somebody else's money. On the other side of that box, a top part of that box, are two columns, on yourself or on somebody else. And that corner box where you spend money on yourself is when you really get your money's worth. And the rest, the worst of all, is the right-hand box, when you spend somebody else's money on somebody else.
7: And that explains the schools today.
8: That explains the schools today. You're right. All so-called public schools, government schools, people are spending somebody else's money on somebody else. The teacher isn't spending his own money on the children. He's spending the taxpayers' money on the children. And that goes throughout the system, absolutely.
15: Now, that was from 1980. That also applies now to student loans and health care and education and the Learning Center. Coming up next, the economic debate continues. Elon Musk is a trillionaire. How does this affect your money at all? I'm James Parker. It's News Talk 820-93.3 FM WBAP.
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31: Heart disease is still the leading cause of death here in the United States and around the world. But what if there was something you could do earlier in life to reduce the odds of becoming a statistic? Well, here in the United States, tens of millions of adults already take a statin to lower their cholesterol. But new guidance put out by the American College of Cardiology and the American Heart Association now emphasize that treating high cholesterol sooner could significantly reduce a person's lifetime risk of heart attack or stroke. How early are we talking? In your 30s, believe it or not. Of course, you need to talk to your doctor about whether statins are right for you, but you should know that the evidence is really starting to stack up that shows the earlier you get a jump on reducing lifelong exposure to plaque-causing lipids and lipoproteins, the better the odds are going to be for you. Make sure you get your cholesterol checked. That's the first step. I'm Dr. Sanjay Gupta, helping you live a better life.
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0: On the ones.
9: Accident reported on southbound Loop 12, Walton Walker Boulevard. This is on the ramp to I-30. It is causing delays on the ramp in both directions. In Dallas on eastbound I-30, slow going now. Beckley Avenue as you move through downtown over to the I-45-75 interchange. Southbound I-35E, traffic a little congested now from Commonwealth over the High Line Drive. Seeing some heavy traffic over to Woodall Rogers. And southbound 75 from Northwest Highway into downtown. That'll take you about 8 to 10 minutes. With WBAP First Traffic and Weather on the Ones, I'm Dave Allen.
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1: Your forecast from the WBAP on-time experts 24/7 Weather Center. Today, mostly cloudy with scattered showers and thunderstorms, high in the mid-80s. For tonight, partly cloudy with isolated showers and thunderstorms, low in the low 70s. Then tomorrow, mostly sunny with a high near 91, heat index about 98. It's 82 degrees in Dallas and 83 in Fort Worth. Two ships have reportedly passed through the Strait of Hormuz with an alleged peace deal being made with Iran today. Markets are reacting by rallying while oil prices have started to drop. Ashley Webster has the latest.
13: Reports that two ships have passed through the Strait of Hormuz. The market's rallying across the board on all of this news. What a difference a deal makes. And as the markets go up, the price of crude oil has fallen at one point below $80 a barrel for the first time in 3 months. Right now it's close to $81. The question now is how quickly can the crude oil supply return to normal and how quickly will we see gas prices come down at the pump?
1: The Federal Open Market Committee will be meeting this week to evaluate the latest inflation data. 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Fox Corp is buying streaming platform Roku in a cash for stock deal valued at approximately $22 billion. The deal will give Fox access to the Roku channel, first party data, and more than 100 million global streaming households. Checking Wall Street, the Dow finished up 469 points today. 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
14: The Rangers open up a three-game series against the Minnesota Twins tonight in Arlington. It's the start of a six-game homestand that will also see the San Diego Padres later in the week. The homecoming comes after a 3-3 road trip that ended in victory yesterday in Boston. Minnesota coming off a series win against the Cardinals. First pitch this evening at 7:05. Cowboys wide receiver George Pickens has arrived at the team facility for his physical this morning and is expected to be in attendance for the team's mandatory minicamp. It's the first mandatory event of the offseason starting tomorrow. And four matches in the World Cup today, action starting with Spain against Cape Verde. Cape Verde in the tournament as the third smallest country by population to ever qualify for the World Cup.
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18: All right, we have two big headlines that are affecting your money. Number one is the Iran peace deal. Number two, Elon Musk becomes a trillionaire with the SpaceX IPO. Here to give you an assist on what this could mean and how this could affect your money, Kathy DeWitt from DeWitt & Dunn. You hear her on Sundays here on WBAP. And, Kathy, let's start with the Iran war peace deal. We've seen the stock market jump up, price of oil go down. Is this going to fall apart if this peace deal falls apart?
2: I mean, that's the trillion-dollar question, I guess, right now. But it definitely sounds like things are, you know, everything in the Middle East, it seems like, has calmed down. It definitely sounds like we have a deal in place, but as you know, things can fall apart quickly.
18: So let's talk about the stock market now has room to run if this thing sticks. If you believe it's going to stick, how do you take advantage of that?
2: Well, the great news is, first of all, you want to give me a call because we've got some great opportunities. You know, the market's been doing amazingly well. And you need to take a look at your portfolios and ask yourself, you know, do you still think it's going to run, or do I need to pivot and make some changes, or do I jump in and take a look at, you know, SpaceX? There's a lot of great opportunities out there. But the number one thing is that you need to have a plan in place to understand what you're doing.
18: Well, Kathy DeWitt, that's kind of my next topic I wanted to talk about, the SpaceX IPO. I like Elon Musk. Everything he's done so far has turned out to be a winner. I kind of want to get into this. Should I?
2: Well, let's just ask yourself, how much money, you know, can you afford to lose? Because with, you know, an IPO, you have a lot of risk, right? And if we take a look at what SpaceX, how much money they lost last year, that has to be a little bit of a concern. But I think a lot of people might just want to have one or two shares just to be able to have the thrill of riding the market up, but you definitely don't want to put your entire nest egg in it, for sure.
18: Well, I also feel like I'm going to be that guy that puts, I don't know, 20 grand of my IRA into SpaceX, and then tomorrow Elon gets hit by a bus.
2: Well, then we all do not need to put our money in SpaceX. I mean, it's pretty exciting to take a look at it, but, you know, it's a little scary too, because so many people are putting in, obviously, so much money. Now he's a trillionaire. I would just be a little concerned and just know that, you know, you can make a lot of money, you can lose a lot of money in something like that.
18: Are your clients getting into SpaceX?
2: I really don't have a lot of people that have expressed an interest in it, just because typically as you get closer to retirement, or if you're in retirement, you want to dial your risk back, but still want to be able to make some money. So I would say that we really haven't had a lot of people approach us on it.
18: Kathy DeWitt from DeWitt & Dunn is my guest. The new Social Security report recently came out. We're running out of money in 2032. And that doesn't mean it's going away, but the people who are receiving benefits 5 years down the road here, they're going to get what, about a 20% cut or so?
2: Yeah, that's what they're indicating. And I mean, it's pretty scary, especially if you're living on fixed income. A lot of people, I think that most of the people that we're talking to right now, this is something that they're really concerned about. So you got to make sure that you're planning for it in case it really does happen. And I think that the people that are going to be impacted by it are probably the high wage earners. So it's just definitely something that we need to pay attention to and put on our spreadsheet. And that's why we have a great Social Security optimization report that can actually show you, if that happens, how that could impact your income later down the road with Social Security. It's pretty powerful.
18: Kathy DeWitt, I mean, what do you tell a guy that's about my age? I'm 29, so I have a long way to go. Shut up. No, I'm almost 50. Should I even expect Social Security to be there at all?
2: I don't know. I don't think I would plan on it. But, you know, with that being said, who knows? But I definitely don't think it's going to look like what it does today, right? So you better be putting as much money away as you possibly can, because you can't show up to retirement and finance it. But I will tell you, you need to emphasize on putting money away in a Roth, because one of your biggest burdens in retirement are taxes and also medical expenses. So you don't want to set yourself up later down the road to be paying a lot of unnecessary taxes.
18: Well, also, Kathy DeWitt, when it comes to the investing and getting your money all right, there is always the specter of you get that plan set up and then they change the rules with the next big tax cut or next big tax hike or next big change. Do you foresee any big changes coming up? I know we have a midterm, so usually we don't get some around then. But I mean, even the next couple of years, I feel like they would have to do something about Social Security to kick the can, or I don't know. I just feel like we're on deck for a big change.
2: Yeah, I would agree with you. And I'm really concerned about the people that have only relied on Social Security for their income later down the road. Because when Social Security was originally drafted, it was only supposed to help you with, you know, 60 to 70% of your income that you would need in retirement. Imagine if that ends up being reduced. You got to make sure you're putting money away, because you don't want to, you know, reduce your standard of living in retirement. You want to go and have fun and get a paycheck, but it takes advanced planning.
18: All right, Kathy DeWitt, there's also the old adage, you need to buy low and sell high. The Dow Jones is now above 51,000, all-time record highs. Should we be selling?
2: You know, a lot of people, a lot of our clients are selling, and they're taking their earnings and their winnings and doing something else with them, and maybe funding guaranteed lifetime income later down the road. Because it's no fun when you're making all that money if you don't have a, you know, game plan in place. It's just like if you go to Vegas, you make all that money, you're not going to turn around and just throw it, you know, out there on one number. You want to put some of your, you know, winnings in your pocket and then maybe go out there and put some money on the table. But definitely let's get a plan in place, because, you know, markets, when they go up and then we have a correction, they come down quickly, and it's been an awesome ride, but you got to make sure you got your seatbelt on in case something happens.
18: All right. Well, I always like talking about money. This is Kathy DeWitt from DeWitt & Dunn. Check out the Financial Hour on WBAP, 11 a.m. on Sundays, and then again at 4 p.m. Thank you very much, Kathy.
2: Yeah, thank you. Have a great day.
18: You too. All right, coming up next on The James Show, I am really loving the World Cup tourists. We'll talk about how the United States men's World Cup team did on Friday, and then also the tourists. Just should make you so proud to be an American. And really, we should be a lot more grateful for the awesome life we lead. It'll make sense next on The James Show. 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
4: At 9:15, President Trump is now at the G7 summit. 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
8: An accident working on eastbound I-30 just after East Chase Parkway. It's in the left lane. Traffic is starting to back up just before East Chase Parkway. On the westbound side of I-30, just before East Chase Parkway, you also have the left lane blocked. On northbound East Loop 820, it is shut down as you approach Lancaster Avenue due to a crash. Traffic is stacking up just before Rosedale, at least a 10-minute delay. And very slow traffic heading into downtown Fort Worth, southbound I-35W. This is from Northside Drive over to Highway 121, heavy traffic to I-30. With WBAP First Traffic, I'm Dave Allen.
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10: 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I'm James Parker, News Talk 820, 93.3 FM, WBAP. Have you caught on to this social media phenomenon? The World Cup tourists. You know, we had, Netherlands, Japan here in Dallas over the weekend. If y'all are listening from the Netherlands, Japan, welcome. If you're here from another country, welcome to Dallas. Welcome to Texas. Thanks for coming. We really do appreciate all the compliments because we turn on our own media. We turn on our own news channels and our own politicians and our own academia, and they keep telling us what terrible people we are, how we're a bunch of flyover country, racist,

0: bigot, homophobic, hayseed, window-licking, booger-eating morons. And we know that's not true. It doesn't really hurt our feelings because we don't hold high stock in what Rachel Maddow thinks about Bug Tussle. But it does warm our heart to see people who have been lied to your entire life about what America really is. Go find out for yourself how awesome we are. I love seeing some poor English guy get behind the wheel of a Ram truck for the first time in his life, and he can't wipe the smile off his face. He's bragging about it. Look at me, boys. Driving a big Ram truck. I'm going to Hooters. I like seeing Sean from Scotland going to Buc-ee's and saying, listen, y'all, this is a gas station. This is crazy. Have you heard these guys? Let me play you the truck guy real quick, because this is the one that really kind of could convict a lot of the people listening to the James Show right now. This is Robert. He's from the UK. And at the beginning, his accent's so bad, he's like, I've been driving for 5 minutes and I can't wipe this smile off my face. Why? Because he's in a big truck. He's in a giant Ram truck.
1: I've been driving for 5 minutes now and I can't wipe this smile off my face. I'm driving a Ram truck in America. Like, look how sick this is. Country music on the radio. Go on, I'm going to Hooters in a Ram truck in America, boys. Yeehaw! Praise for freedom.
0: Well, wait a second. You drive a big truck on a daily basis. Do you get that excited when you drive a Ram truck? Maybe you should. Maybe you should recognize how awesome it is, this giant machine that you get to take to work or you take to the grocery store whenever you want. That's really fun. But you know why this guy who looks like he's, I don't know, 30, 35 years old is so excited about it? Because this is his first time to do it. So now, let's rewind the clock a little bit. Let's go back to when you were 15 or 16 or 17 or whenever. You got your first big truck. You felt just like Robert did, didn't you? See, we do have a great life. We're just used to it. We have a great standard of living. We just don't appreciate it. You get to turn on the TV and have all these people just go through and try and pick out something to gripe about every day. And if you want to live life like that, you can find something to gripe about. But you have to overlook all of these amazing aspects of modern life and ignore them in order to be miserable. As miserable as the people you see on TV. Remember the stat I was telling you last week? 55% of Democrats said they're thinking about leaving the country. That's insane, given the reaction from the World Cup tourists. That makes absolutely no sense. They're coming over here saying, wow, this is way better. And look, they're not going to tell you. I'll tell you, because I'll go do the digging. I love this country, and I want to set the record straight. You know how they talk about how in Europe, well, things are better over there. We don't have to dodge bullets. You know, y'all have you and your stupid Second Amendment, and you're over here just shooting each other, and the streets are just full of blood, and there's all kinds of drive-bys everywhere, and everybody gets affected by gun violence, and they don't understand. No, that's actually not the experience of the overwhelming majority of Americans. In fact, it's about 70% of counties in America who have one or zero gun murders per year. It's really just concentrated in a couple of urban hyper blue hellholes, and the rest of us, that's just something we watch on TV. But even with that statistical anomaly, did you know more Europeans die of heat death than Americans die from gunshot wounds? You understand that that's mostly elective as well? I mean, I know you do. And most of it is because they don't have air conditioning. They could get air conditioning, but European governments do a lot to discourage air conditioning. Yeah, for some countries, you have to get a permit. You have to get a license to have an air conditioner. James, why would you need to get a license to get an air conditioner? I don't know, man. Socialists got to socialize. Statists got to state. So you got to get a permit to install it. In Geneva, Switzerland, you have to show a medical need for an air conditioner. Also, we may have been around on par or parity with our standard of living with Europe in the 80s. Like, where if you went to West Germany and you compared that to Dallas, you would say, well, this is pretty much the same standard of living. We're both developed first world countries. We both drive similar cars and our houses are of similar size and similar amounts of us have air conditioning and similar amounts of us are getting similar amounts of healthcare and Since about 1980, though, we have grown at about 2% a year. European nations have grown maybe 1% a year, and that has added up over 40 years of compounding to the point where Mississippi, the poorest state in the United States, has a higher per capita income than Great Britain. You understand that? Our poorest state is now, on average, more prosperous than Britain. In fact, the most prosperous Western European country is Germany. We're right up there with them. If you don't count Liechtenstein and Luxembourg and the little micro states, don't be a jerk about it. But yeah, we're about on par with Germany. Our saddest state that we make fun of for being mouth-breathing inbreds. On the actual front, as far as the World Cup goes with the actual game, the United States won 4-1. I've never seen the United States score 4 goals in a game in the World Cup. I think that might be the first time it's ever happened. I remember 4 years ago when we were in Qatar, we had the group stage where we played 3 games. We didn't even score 4 goals off of all 3 games. Here's a pretty good update here on the soccer side of it from WFAA.
2: Sunday was a day of rest for the U.S. men's national team here in Irvine, California. A well-deserved rest after what some are calling the greatest performance by a U.S. soccer team in World Cup history. Friday night's win over Paraguay saw the Americans score 4 goals, the most a USA team has ever scored in a World Cup match. It is in stark contrast to the Americans' performance at the last World Cup 4 years ago. In 2022, the Americans played 4 matches, scoring a grand total of 3 goals. They have already outscored themselves this year in a single game. The United States currently finds itself atop the Group D standings. If you're new to the World Cup, the top 2 teams advance from this group after they all play each other once. The U.S. was highly expected to advance from group play in this tournament. The 3 standings points they earned for the win and the +3 in goal differential has them in the driver's seat with 2 more group matches to be played. Up next for the Americans is Australia. The U.S. is a half-goal favorite to beat the land of kangaroos, koalas, and dingoes. The match against Australia is Friday afternoon in Seattle.
0: You know, I don't expect the United States to win the World Cup. It does look like they're going to get out of group play. Wouldn't that be great if we saw them make a run? If they could make it at least to the quarterfinals or, God help us, even the semifinals? Because it is America's 250th birthday. Anyway, I'll keep track of that. I'm a soccer fan. I realize most of the people listening right now aren't. That's okay. I'll just keep you updated on the storylines in a way that doesn't require you to be a soccer fan or really even know anything about soccer. So we'll just make that deal with each other. All right. Hey, it's almost Father's Day. What would your dad do with $5,000 to upgrade his favorite space? He could get a better TV for game days. He could get a big grill for backyard cookouts. 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I'm James Parker. 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Hey there, are you in pain right now? 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
7: A better life with Dr. Sanjay Gupta.
8: More and more people are using magnesium supplements to help them sleep. But are they safe? And do they really work? Well, first, let's talk about actual magnesium. That's an essential mineral that is needed for more than 300 different processes in the body, according to one dietitian. And most people get enough of it simply from the foods they eat. Now, if you're not getting enough, there are a few different types of supplements you can try. But as always, you should talk to your doctor before starting any new medication or supplement, whether it's prescription or over the counter. Now, when it comes to the science, we looked into this, and I gotta say, there's not a lot of strong evidence that magnesium supplements will actually help you sleep. They might help you manage pain, they might help you lower your stress levels, or work to get your muscles to relax. And maybe it's those things then that help you get some better sleep. I'm Dr. Sanjay Gupta, helping you live a better life.
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17: Northbound lanes of East Loop 820 remain shut down at Lancaster Avenue due to an accident. Traffic is backed up right around Berry Street. It's going to be about a 40-minute delay. On westbound I-30, just before East Chase Parkway, there's a wreck. The left lane is blocked. 10-minute delay now from Cooper Street. Accident is still working in Dallas. Southbound Loop 12, Walton Walker Boulevard. It's on the ramp to I-30. It is causing delays in both directions on the ramp. And now in Denton, southbound I-35 at 380 University Drive. An accident, only the right lane is getting by. About a 25-30-minute delay now from Ganser Road. With WBAP First Traffic and Weather on the Ones, I'm Dave Allen.
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20: I'm WFAA meteorologist Cassie Hyder. Our skies will be partly cloudy this evening and overnight, with temperatures dropping down into the low 70s. We're going to see mostly sunny skies on your Tuesday, a high of around 90 degrees and a light wind out of the north, eventually shifting to the south. Late in the day on Wednesday, mostly sunny, a gusty south wind with highs in the low 90s.
16: 84 degrees in Fort Worth, 83 in Dallas. News brought to you by Mullen and Mullen Injury Law. Two ships have passed through the Strait of Hormuz with a possible agreement made with Iran today.
21: Reports that two ships have passed through the Strait of Hormuz. The market's rallying across the board on all of this news. What a difference a deal makes. Investors have been waiting for some positive news out of the Middle East, and all the major exchanges surging. And as the markets go up, the price of crude oil has fallen at one point below $80 a barrel for the first time in 3 months. Right now it's close to $81.
16: Fox's Ashley Webster reports all major U.S. market indices have jumped on news of a possible extension of the ceasefire. A mandatory boil water notice is in effect for parts of Northside and Fort Worth and Lake Worth following a major water main break. Residents must boil tap water for at least 2 minutes before using it. Bottled water is available at local recreation centers. A possible future site for Dallas City Hall will be discussed by the City Council this week.
22: Dallas Mayor Eric Johnson has called a special Dallas City Council meeting for Wednesday. That meeting's voting agenda includes steps to authorize Kim Tolbert, the city manager, to pursue the first steps needed to leave Dallas City Hall for a new building. The council was slated to vote on potentially repairing the current City Hall earlier this year, but a county judge blocked that vote. Eventually, though, the measure was voted on and failed to pass. In a statement, Mayor Johnson said he thinks relocating City Hall will be a better long-term solution for the city's government and residents. Clayton Neville, WBAP News.
16: The driver of a pickup truck is dead after he was struck by a DART train in northeast Dallas along DART's Blue Line near the intersection of Audelia Road and Royal Lane. Two passengers on the train were taken to the hospital with non-life-threatening injuries. DART police still investigating the accident. Former Everman Fire Department Deputy Chief Joel Jones sentenced to life in prison after pleading guilty to orchestrating a home invasion rape of a woman he knew. Jones hired another man through a dating website to rape the victim under the pretense of a consensual fantasy, instructing the man to record the attack. Your money news brought to you by NetWorthRadio.com. On Wall Street today, the Dow Jones Industrial Average up nearly 469 points, the NASDAQ Composite Index up over 795 points, S&P 500 up nearly 123 points. 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I'm Cameron Fairchild. 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
0: Well, it looks like we may have an Iran peace deal. At least the markets think so. I'm James Parker, News Talk 820, 93.3 FM, WBAP. Welcome back to the big show. And the main reason I'm taking this talk of a peace deal for real is because the people who are putting millions of their own dollars are taking this for real. And plus, you just heard there on the news update that more traffic from the Straits of Hormuz looks like things are getting back to hunky-dory over there, which I think is a technical geopolitics term, hunky-dory. But, you know, I found the two perfect sound bites to give you the balance on this story that you deserve. Number one, J.D. Vance called in to Fox last night. They were doing some live special coverage, as we were here on WBAP. I did a couple hours for you last night to cover this topic as it was breaking. But J.D. Vance called in, and you can tell with the fact that he had it laid out in three bullet points that this was a prepared statement. So if you want to know what the Trump administration wants the world to know and how they would word it, this is the perfect 2 minutes.
1: Well, first of all, I do think it's a big moment for the United States of America. Thanks, of course, to the president's leadership and the hard work of the entire team. Three things that I think are important for the American people just to appreciate about what this deal does for all of us as Americans. Number one, this is the immediate opening of the Straits of Hormuz and, of course, the lifting of the naval blockade that we've had on Iran along with it. The number two thing that it means is that Iran will never have a nuclear weapon, and not just pursue a nuclear weapon, but procure or try to buy a nuclear weapon as well. That's built into this agreement. And then the third thing is, and this only happens, to be clear, if Iran delivers on their promise. And so there's an approach here where we verify and where there are real benefits so long as Iran meets their end of the obligation. But if the Iranians comply with this deal, it is going to fundamentally transform the Middle East for the next 50 years. It's going to end the war. It's going to make the Middle East more investable. It's going to mean a lot of prosperity, lower energy prices for the American people. This region of the world has been a basket case for my entire life and longer than that. And what the president has really set us to do is to certainly eliminate the nuclear threat of Iran. That's done. But now possibly to build to a new era of Middle East prosperity and success where it's not a region of the world where the United States has to worry about so much, but where, frankly, we can generate a lot of prosperity for the American people out of that region. That's a very, very big win. And it all happened because the president stuck with it.
0: All right. Now, that is exactly word for word in the wording that the Trump administration wants you to know. On the flip side of that, Barack Obama just did a recorded interview with CBS News that's going to be released on Wednesday, but they released a little promo clip of it. And this 2 minutes here is really the flip side of this. And just a lot of people are going to focus on the last 15 seconds, and rightfully so, because he's like, this just shows you can't bomb your way out of whatever situation. And you're going to focus on that. But the first minute and a half of this is good, too.
2: It is doubtful that any agreement that arises is going to be significantly different or a significant improvement from the deal that we had in the first place and had worked for a long stretch of time before we, the United States, pulled out of it. So I'm hopeful that bombing stops and ordinary people are no longer suffering as a consequence of the war. And then in retrospect, it's a reminder that on a lot of difficult foreign policy problems, the notion that we can just bully our way or bomb our way to solutions may sometimes seem appealing, but the fact of the matter is that taking the time to explore diplomacy and exhaust the possibilities of coming up with deals that don't solve 100% of the problem, but solve 80-90% of the problem, while avoiding the necessity of going to war.
0: All right. I've already gotten emails because I played that clip in the special coverage we did last night, and I did play it in the first hour of the show. But the comebacks from that are, exactly what you're thinking right now. It's the easiest guest comebacks in the world. You can't bomb yourself out of problems. You can't just bomb your enemies into submission. How do you think World War II ended? What do you think we dropped on the Japanese? Was it water balloons? Is that what we dropped on the Japanese? Is that what we dropped on Nagasaki and Hiroshima? I mean, how did we get the Germans to surrender? Did we throw Dresden a parade, or did we bomb them off the map? And you go back, it's pretty much every major conflict that has been solved in history has been done with just a bunch of death and destruction thrown at it. It's the most normal thing in the world. Why would you even say that? Well, you can't just bomb your way into submission. Yeah, you can. 800-288-9227, 800-288-9227. A lot of things I'm like, hey, it can't be that simple on this one. It kind of is that simple. Coming up next, though, to give you a little more depth, Colonel Grant Newsham is going to be on the James Show to talk about the X's and O's on the ground of how we're actually going to pull this Iran peace deal off. I'm James Parker. It's the James Show on Newstalk 820, 93.3 FM, WBAP.
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17: In Fort Worth, westbound I-30 before East Chase Parkway, an accident now moved over onto the left shoulder. Still about a 15-20 minute backup to Center Street. Very slow traffic heading northbound on East Loop 820 from Berry Street over to Lancaster Avenue. This is due to an earlier crash. Got a wreck working in Dallas, southbound Loop 12, Walton Walker Boulevard. It's on the ramp to I-30. The ramp is partially blocked. Watch for a stalled vehicle in downtown Dallas on eastbound I-30 at Botham John Boulevard. It's in the left lane, about a 10-minute delay from Sylvan Avenue. And this wreck still working in Denton, southbound I-35 at 380 University Drive. It's now in the far left lane, about a 10-minute backup to FM 1173. With WBAP First Traffic, I'm Dave Allen.
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0: All right, so we supposedly have an Iran peace deal. Can we pull it off? I'm James Parker. It's the James Show, News Talk 820, 93.3 FM, WBAP. Your home for Markley Van Camp and Robbins, my next guest, who's been a stalwart on the James Show, and also hear him on other WBAP shows as well. Makes me kind of jealous. Colonel Grant Newsham's coming back on. And first off, the thing I'm looking for with any Iran deal is the uranium, and I'm not feeling too good about the uranium situation on this one, Colonel.
23: Well, I'm not either. Remains to be seen what the Iranians actually let us do. I'd say you have to wait and see. If the president can pull this off, it would be pulling a rabbit out of one's hat. But there's a long way to go to see if this sort of an agreement, if any agreement, can be worked out. So I'm skeptical, and I will be until proven otherwise.
0: Well, it does look like the Straits of Hormuz are open. Do you think Iran has the ability to close it anymore, even if they wanted to?
23: Oh, they could make it difficult. And when they do close it, it's not so much in the sense that they're shooting everything that goes by or even could do it, but rather they've got the London insurance market frightened, so ships can't get insurance to go through. We didn't really make an effort to try and open it up, actually. So as they're letting ships through, of course, and if we do actually relax the blockade or end it, as is being said, well, the Iranians are going to be exporting oil and making a ton of money once again. They use that money to build up their defenses and to pay Hezbollah in Lebanon and the Houthis down in Yemen and Hamas as well in Gaza.
0: Colonel Newsham, do we know the status of the uranium? Because the theory I'm starting to lean toward is it's probably buried under some mountain in some facility that's already been bombed all to hell.
23: Well, I don't really know if we know. You know, one would normally say, well, the CIA must know because the CIA knows everything. In actual fact, the CIA's track record for the last 30 years is pretty close to abysmal. I think the Israelis might have some idea, but even they probably don't know if the Iranians have diverted things or even just where all the stuff is. You might have a sense of where a lot of it is, but if there's some bit that they've hidden, and you know, it's a big country, and I'm not sure that we know everything that they've done with that. And anything they tell us is going to be a lie. So it would require the Iranians to show more cooperation and actually a level of honesty, which probably doesn't exist in that regime.
0: Well, I hate to sort of ask you impossible questions, but what happens if we don't have a uranium understanding in 60 days? Bombs fly again?
23: Oh, that's the theory. The theory is that any time Mr. Trump is unhappy with what the Iranians are doing or not doing, that he's just going to unleash the military. But it's not quite that simple. You know, even particularly for a democracy, when you've got elections coming up, when you have an opposition that would rather have the Americans lose rather than the president succeed at anything. So he's going to have to be a little careful about sort of starting up a fight. As this moves on, he doesn't have quite the freedom one thinks. And you can't just keep your military out there forever. I think he's okay for a couple months, at least. And he does have an awful lot of firepower he could unleash, but I'm just not sure it's all that easy a thing to do. And if the Iranians, as they've done, they keep their provocations sort of just low enough that we don't hit them too hard, except for last week when we hit them for 2 days. But 2 days is not nearly enough of what you needed to change Iranian behavior, and I'm not even sure you could ever actually change that effectively with this crowd. You've really got to hit them much, much harder than we have so far.
0: Well, Colonel Newsham, when I was saying if we don't have an agreement on the uranium in 60 days, do bombs fly? I think the alternative to that was, do we just blockade them again? Do we just do the economic constraints on them?
23: I think we'll try that. We might even keep some of the economic constraints on. In fact, we're sure we will, and we'll keep going after the money that their leaders have overseas. But we've seen just now that the blockade, it didn't bring the Iranians around the way that people thought. It's one piece of the puzzle. It's one part of the pressure you apply on the Iranians, but by itself, it didn't. Really, it didn't cause them to collapse at all. You've just got to do a combination of things, including really bombing the hell out of them and hitting all the targets, getting all of their infrastructure, or a lot of it, the transportation networks, the energy grids, the communication systems. These were never hit. So a blockade isn't going to do it if they do come to that. So it's going to be very interesting to see. It's some of us, as noted, are pretty skeptical. You know, 60 days, that's a long time to give for the Iranians to sort of surreptitiously rebuild and catch their breath even more. I think they're pinching themselves with their good fortune. Their two-week ceasefire has turned into a two-month ceasefire. Now they have another 60 days, but we do have to wait and see, because nobody knows actually what is in the agreement now. The Iranians have said some things, which sounds like the Americans basically surrendered to them. And the Americans are saying, well, that's not true. So I think we have to wait and see what the terms are, and also what are the enforcement mechanisms, and also the willingness of the administration to actually use that power, the force, if necessary. But this is going to be unlike any negotiation the Americans have done, and certainly anyone that President Trump has ever done in his entire career as president and in the real estate business, that you're dealing with the Iranians who are going to lie and string you along, and they are not going to give up their desire for intentions to have a nuclear weapon and to be back to what they were doing. And it's going to require some wouldn't call it definite diplomacy. It's going to require the threat and probably the actual use of a lot more military force than we've seen now, and also to continue to really hit them economically. But the president is in a difficult position, because the Straits of Hormuz, where they're closed or shut down the way they have been, oil, of course, is one thing, and energy, but fertilizer is the thing that has really been the problem. And I think that may have been what forced the president to really push for an agreement as early as he possibly could. But that hasn't gotten the attention that it deserves. And I imagine that there's a lot of some of your listeners who would understand the fertilizer angle here. But that's one that it's not as easy to work around it as it is with energy exports from the Persian Gulf.
0: Okay, well, all sounds good. How do we find your great work online?
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0: You know, that sounded like an uphill battle there, but still, you can hold on to cautious optimism that this could all work out. Coming up next on The James Show, we are playing Dead or Alive for, check this out, a VIP package to our America's Birthday Party. We have teamed up, WBAP has teamed up with the Dallas Express at Longhorn Ice House on, wait, this says Wednesday, July 1st. Didn't I see something else that said Thursday, July 2nd? Because I am rearranging my entire world around this thing. Let's see. Hang on. I just got some conflicting notes here, and now I'm double looking it up on the website. But the headliner is a guy named Rich O'Toole. He's a country singer, Texas country. And he sings a lot of pro-America content, a lot of stuff about how awesome this country is and how great it is to be an American. And so it's a natural fit for us, because we're a Texas talk station. We wanted to have Texas country music, and we wanted to have pro-America stuff. So we're doing that. I'll get a better answer for you. Either July 1st or July 2nd. Thanks for the confusing notes, fellas. I was under the impression it was on that Thursday, but I'll find out on the break and correct it. But that's what we're playing for. It's a VIP, it's a group of VIP tickets to that party. I'll be there for the meet and greet. Rich O'Toole will be there. He's going to re-release his album, American Kid. And it's going to be a good time. It's kind of the next Parker Pour, but we're just rolling it all in with the July 4th and the Longhorn Ice House and the Dallas Express. So that's what we're doing next. If you want to try and win a VIP package to come to our 4th of July party, call in right now. 800-288-9227. 800-288-9227. You win this contest. You and I are going to hang out, listen to some country music, and absolutely crush some beers for America's birthday. That are live next on News Talk 820, 93.3 FM, WBAP.
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27: Staying active every day will go a long way towards helping you live a happy, healthy, and pain-free life. And there's perhaps no movement more fundamental than walking. It reinforces the alignment, stability, and coordinated muscle activation that supports how your body moves, whether you're doing strenuous exercise or simply going about your daily life. This is according to Dana Santis, a strength and conditioning specialist. Even though you walk every day, Dana does say you can make small adjustments to immediately improve your walking mechanics. So, keep your rib cage stacked over your pelvis. Avoid leaning over or arching your lower back. Allow your arms to swing naturally in coordination with your legs. Keep your gaze forward, your jaw relaxed, and then just breathe in through your nose and out through your mouth. I'm Dr. Sanjay Gupta, helping you live a better life.

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2: On the ones.
4: Road construction in Fort Worth. This is on northbound East Loop 820. It is closed from Ramey Avenue over to Rosedale. Traffic is being taken off at the Ramey Avenue exit. You're backed up to Wilbarger Street. That's going to be about a 30 to 35 minute delay. Got an accident now working as you move into Arlington, eastbound I-30, just before Fielder. It's in the center lane. Traffic beginning to stack up near Cook's Lane. In downtown Dallas, eastbound I-30 at Botham John Boulevard. Stalled vehicle taking up the left lane. About a 20-minute backup to Hampton Road. Still have this wreck working in Denton, southbound I-35 at 380 University Drive. It's in the left lane. About a 5 to 7 minute delay from FM 1173. With WBAP First Traffic and Weather on the Ones, I'm Dave Allen.
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3: Your forecast from the WBAP On-Time Experts 24/7 Weather Center. Partly cloudy tonight with isolated showers and thunderstorms, low of 72. Mostly sunny tomorrow, high near 91. Heat index will be up around 98. Partly cloudy tomorrow night with a low around 74. It's 84 degrees in Fort Worth, 83 degrees in Dallas. There's word of a deal to reopen negotiations with Iran.
6: President Trump calls a memorandum of understanding with Iran a very powerful document that reopens the critical Strait of Hormuz and ends U.S. naval blockade.
7: It's not like the Obama document, which was just a terrible document.
6: The president says the text of this agreement, which sets up a 60-day window for negotiations over Iran's nuclear program, should be released later this week. In Washington, Jared Halpern, Fox News.
3: A mandatory boil water notice is in effect for parts of Northside in Fort Worth and Lake Worth following a major water main break. Residents must boil tap water for at least 2 minutes before consumption. Bottled water is available at local recreation centers. The winner in the Frisco mayoral election is the candidate backed by state-designated Islamic foreign terrorist organization, CARE, the Council on American-Islamic Relations. Mark Hill defeated businessman Rod Vilhauer in a blowout, capturing 58% of the vote, according to final but not yet official returns. The future site of Dallas City Hall is the subject of a city council meeting this week. Dallas Mayor Eric Johnson has called the special meeting for Wednesday. The voting agenda includes authorizing Dallas City Manager Kim Tolbert to pursue steps needed to abandon Dallas City Hall for a new building. Your money news brought to you by NetWorthRadio.com. The Dow Jones Industrial Average gained almost 473.5 points today. NASDAQ Composite Index is up more than 745 points. S&P 500 up over 115 points. Keep connected, DFW, for the latest on the signing of the formal peace agreement with Iran. 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
8: Rangers wrapped up a weekend series with the Red Sox, a 6-4 win yesterday. They're now 35-36, tied with the A's at one game back of the Mariners in the AL West. It was a 3-3 road trip, winning two in Kansas City and one in Boston. They welcome in the Twins this evening. Lefty Mackenzie Gore goes for the Rangers in search of his fifth win of the season. They will get underway at 7:05. The Larry O'Brien and the Stanley Cup Trophy were awarded over the weekend. The New York Knicks won their first NBA title since 1973 on Saturday by defeating the Spurs. And the Carolina Hurricanes shut out the Vegas Golden Knights yesterday, finishing off their second Stanley Cup victory. It's their first since 2006.
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13: All right, I have the real info now. On the America's Birthday Party. I'm James Parker. This is The James Show, News Talk 820, 93.3 FM, WBAP. If you're just joining us, I was having to confirm the dates of our 4th of July party for WBAP. You knew we were going to do something. It's the 4th of July, and we're WBAP. It's America's 250th birthday party, so we got to do something. So we're teaming up with the Dallas Express, and we are going to have a party at the Longhorn Ice House. And the good news on this one, Wednesday, July 1st is the day. Wednesday, July. I figured it out. I got my head out of my backside for 5 seconds and found the flyer. Sorry if you're just joining us. I had conflicting notes. One of them said the second. One of them said the first. It's the first. It's over there off Northwest Highway, kind of by 35. The headliner is Rich O'Toole. His album, American Kid, is going to get a re-release at this party in honor of America's 250th birthday. And we are playing for a VIP set of tickets to our bash on today's edition of Dead or Alive. Dead or Alive. Thank you, Mr. Jovi. Welcome to Dead or Alive. Now, we have a special challenge on today's episode of Dead or Alive because in honor of the World Cup being in Dallas... Look, we have millions of people that are coming to visit America right now. This is might be the only time they get to hear Dead or Alive. And so in honor of all of our World Cup visitors, I wanted to do famous classic soccer players. See, that's a good category. But then I remembered we're in America and we only know one classic soccer player. All right, so we're going to go to Kelly. Hey, Kelly in Weatherford. You ready for Dead or Alive?
14: Yes, sir.
13: All right, Kelly. Americans really only know one legendary soccer player. Can you name him?
14: Oh, God. No.
13: Some guy that was playing, I don't know, 50 years ago? Name one guy that was playing soccer 50 years ago.
14: Well, he's not American, but Pele.
13: There you go. Pele. Now, Kelly and Weatherford, that's step one. Step two, Pele, is he dead or alive?
14: Alive.
13: No. Sorry, Kelly. Dang it. Thanks for playing. Well, you were half right. What are these other names? Sylvia? Sylvia in Princeton.
15: Yes.
13: Are you ready for dead or alive?
15: Yes.
13: Okay. Sylvia in Princeton, is Pele dead or alive?
15: He's dead.
13: That's right, he's dead. It was... Say what?
15: He's dead because I'm from South America. And I know.
13: Oh, really? Sylvia from South America. Let me guess, are you from Brazil?
15: No, I'm from Bolivia, but I live in Princeton.
13: Okay, close enough. Well, Sylvia, you've just won a set of VIP tickets to come to the America 250th birthday...
15: I'm always crying.
13: Oh, good. Well, have I met you before?
15: No, sir.
13: All right. Well, I look forward to meeting with you. Are you going to help me crush some beers?
15: Of course.
13: Who are you bringing with you? You got a date? You got a husband?
15: Celebrate. I have a husband and I have children.
13: That's fantastic. All right. Well, I'm going to put you on hold. Good Garrett will get your email. We'll send you tickets. And then I'm going to be hanging out with you on Wednesday, July 1st. The whole party is from 6 to 10. I imagine we will probably linger a little bit longer than 10 o'clock, but we had to put a cutoff on it somewhere. So come on out. Dallas Express and WBAP are getting together to have a 250th birthday party for good old America at the Longhorn Ice House. That's happening Wednesday, July 1st, 6 to 10 p.m. It's the one over at Northwest Highway and kind of 35-ish, a little west from there. There's a meet and greet with Rich O'Toole and his American Kid album. We'll get a re-release. I will be at the meet and greet, be there to hang out with you. I would love for you to come out and say hi and share America's birthday with all of the James Show listeners that can make it out. All right, coming up next on the James Show, one final look at the top headlines of the day. Iran, race war, trillionaire, World Cup. I'm James Parker. 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
6: Eastbound I-30 near Botham John Boulevard in downtown Dallas. Stalled vehicle in the left lane. About a 15 to 20 minute backup to Hampton. Heading southbound on I-35E. Traffic slowing down. Mockingbird over to Highline Drive. Heavy traffic through downtown. Southbound 360 as you approach I-30 in Arlington. There's an accident in the right lane. Seeing about a 10 minute delay from Riverside Parkway. That accident in Arlington on eastbound I-30 before Fielder has been cleared. Traffic remains a little sluggish from Cook's Lane. That's about a five-minute delay. With WBAP First Traffic, I'm Dave Allen.
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9: All right, we're going to be keeping an eye on this Iran war peace talk situation. I'm James Parker. It's The James Show, News Talk 820, 93.3 FM. WBAP. And, you know, I'm not really concerned about the well-being of the Iranian regime or the Ayatollahs and, you know, the Iranian people. I don't want them to suffer anymore, but, I mean, you and I, what are we really worried about? We're worried about, well, price of gas, right? We were kind of worried about the sleeper cells waking up and attacking if we did something in Iran. That turned out to be a bust. Do you remember that? Do you remember one of the reasons that the critics had in griping about the Iran war? Boy, if you do that, they've got sleeper cells here, and they're going to wake up, and they're going to start doing terror attacks, and we'll regret it. And a few people at the beginning of the bombing did have their little hissy fit reactions. We had the Austin shooter on 6th Street that had the Iran shirt and the Iran book and the Iran flag. And so, I mean, that wasn't like an organized sleeper cell attack. That was just some lone gunman going nuts. And what do we have, like three or four of those? Somebody upset about the Iran war going popping off, but that only lasted for about, what, the first week or two. We haven't seen any of that since.

0: So that should kind of make you feel better. Also, that would be a terrible confluence to have, because at the to have an attack from an Iranian sleeper cell while we're hosting the World Cup. Oh my goodness, what level of mess would that be? So we got very lucky here, and it looks like this World Cup thing's working out well, by the way. Have you been, are you following this on social media? I realize there's a big chunk of my listening audience that doesn't even have Twitter or do much with social media. And so I feel like I'm telling a lot of people for the first time. But what we're seeing is the people coming to these various towns to go to these various games for these World Cup sites. And they're pretty much reporters. It's almost like a Yelp review, where someone from the outside world who doesn't have a whole lot of preconceived stereotypes built in, just they know what they've seen on the media is probably just a facade, and they're looking forward to seeing the real America. But the one embarrassing thing about the Dallas reporting, there was two Japanese tourists that I saw that landed at DFW, and they're like, oh, cool, we've got trains here. We'll take public transportation to our hotel. Where's your hotel? It's in Deep Ellum. It's like, oh, dude, that's not a good first look for the city and for Texas as a whole. You are not getting the true deep in the heart of Texas experience if you're on the DART train from DFW. Then you get dropped off at some exchange close to Deep Ellum, and now you've got to walk the rest of the way to your hotel. You're thinking it's going to be like, maybe you'll go past a couple farms and you'll see some longhorn steers and maybe a tractor, big red barn. In reality, you're in this scary hellscape of a train. There's no one around you but from really scruffy, scary guys. You're like, it's only 11 o'clock at night. What the hell's going on? There's a homeless guy peeing in the corner. It stinks. It's scary. It's not a nice neighborhood. It's not like a lot of bright, shining faces enjoying their evening on the train. It's just the lowest of the low, the worst of the worst, the dregs of society. And you're like, this is scaring the hell out of me, and this is a Thursday. So that's kind of embarrassing. On the flip side, did you see the Japanese tradition for the World Cup that has returned? I'm telling you, man, Japanese are a special people. It's just one little chain of islands. It's not even that big. They don't have a lot of resources. They don't have any oil on their islands. And somehow, this little group of people have been able to come up with so much cool stuff that we've integrated into our American society. I don't know if you realize everything from ninjas to Nintendo. And then to come here, the tradition they brought with them is if there's a Japan game, you go, you watch it. And then win or lose, no matter how your team does, the Japanese people pull out a bag that they brought with them, open it up, and they pick up all the trash around them. They have a glorious, proud tradition of leaving places cleaner than they found them. And oh my God, Miss Parker would love these people. Miss Parker.
1: I'm Miss Parker.
0: Miss Parker's like, I should have married a Japanese. You should see the ox I'm married to now. Because, I mean, living with me, it's like living with Sasquatch. I just leave like a cloud of dust behind me, like Pigpen and Peanuts. It's got to be awful. But kudos to the Japanese people. So impressive. You know, they when you look at the news and you see if there's a drive-by, how many drive-bys have been from a Japanese fella? In my observation, you know, I don't have 100% memory recall, but I think it's right at zero. I think it's zero. We've seen more white guys do drive-bys. I've seen a Vietnamese guy do a mass shooting in New Orleans one time, but I've never seen a Japanese guy do one of those gangland shootings where you just pull up on an Airbnb and let it fly because someone disrespected you. Japanese people, are they stabbing anybody to death at track meets? Are they going on mass shooting sprees at the Sunday fun day? Do they come up here and try and set up these Sharia city colonies where it's a culture within a culture and they refuse to assimilate? Have they ever caused one problem in America? Well, I mean, since Pearl Harbor, since the whole World War II thing, I guess. So, okay, so let me put a big caveat in it. since World War II. Has anyone had a problem with these guys in America whatsoever? Their immigrant group or their people group or their mores or their traditions or their religion or anything like that? No big crime syndicates? No big running of drugs? Venezuela sends us train to Aragua. Mexico has all kinds of awesome cartels, the Zetas and El Chapo and all that fun stuff. Heck, I think even Canadians have caused us more grief. I mean, thanks for Ryan Gosling, but can you take back Justin Bieber? I'm kidding. I like Justin Bieber. All right. So I'll continue with all these updates as the week goes along. I know as far as the World Cup goes, the next time the U.S. is playing isn't until Friday. So you're not going to get a whole lot of game updates, but I am going to give you more updates of the visitors and the reporting because it warms your heart. 55% of Democrats polled last week said they're thinking about leaving the country. You have World Cup people coming here and they're just blown away by how awesome it is. There is a severe disconnect between the reality and the things that you're seeing on social media. That's for damn sure. All right, that's going to about do it for the James Show today. Remember, we have the 4th of July party coming up. It's going to be on July 1st. We are partnering, WBAP is partnering with our friends from the Dallas Express, and we're giving America's 250th birthday bash. Rich O'Toole, he's a Texas country singer. He's going to be re-releasing his album, American Kid. Sounds kind of apropos for a 4th of July party. And we're all going to do it at the Longhorn Ice House. So come on out. It's on a Wednesday, July 1st, the Wednesday before the 4th of July, from 6 to 10 p.m.-ish. And there's a meet and greet and all that fun stuff. There's an ability to get VIP tickets if you want to get an extra hour just hanging out with me and the guys doing the show. And really, I would love to meet you. General admission is free, by the way. We just wanted to make sure that there was an ability for everyone to go and not someone to say, well, I'm not paying 20 bucks to go. Or if you're like me and, you know, you have a big crowd you run with, that can get pretty expensive. So no, the general admission is free. If you want VIP packages and reserve seating, if you want to come to the meet and greet, you want to get a little extra time with Rich O'Toole and the other celebrities and then also me, you can go find the links for that on DallasExpress.com. I'm James Parker. Mark Levin's coming up next. This has been The James Show on News Talk 820 and 93.3 FM WBAP.
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9: A Better Life with Dr. Sanjay Gupta. Heart disease is still the leading cause of death here in the United States and around the world. But what if there was something you could do earlier in life to reduce the odds of becoming a statistic? Well, here in the United States, tens of millions of adults already take a statin to lower their cholesterol. But new guidance put out by the American College of Cardiology and the American Heart Association now emphasize that treating high cholesterol sooner could significantly reduce a person's lifetime risk of heart attack or stroke. How early are we talking? In your 30s, believe it or not. Of course, you need to talk to your doctor about whether statins are right for you, but you should know that the evidence is really starting to stack up that shows the earlier you get a jump on reducing lifelong exposure to plaque-causing lipids and lipoproteins, the better the odds are going to be for you. Make sure you get your cholesterol checked. That's the first step. I'm Dr. Sanjay Gupta, helping you live a better life.
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15: The president says a deal to resume negotiations with Iran is ready to be signed. I'm Cameron Fairchild from the 24-Hour Breaking News Center.
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16: Northbound 75 Central Expressway at Royal Lane, accident blocking the two right lanes. About a 10 to 12 minute backup to Northwest Highway. Southbound 75 from Northwest Highway into downtown to Woodall Rogers. That'll take you about 10 minutes. Still very slow traffic heading into downtown on eastbound I-30 from just after Hampton over to Botham John Boulevard. An earlier stalled vehicle has been cleared. Also an accident now working in Fort Worth. Southbound I-35W at Sycamore School Road. Two left lanes are blocked. Just the right lane is getting by. About a 20-minute delay from I-20. For WBAP First Traffic and Weather on the Ones, I'm Dave Allen.
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19: I'm WFAA meteorologist Cassie Hyder. Our skies will be partly cloudy this evening and overnight. We're dropping down into the low 70s Tuesday morning. Tuesday afternoon, we will see mostly sunny skies, a light wind, and temperatures make it to around 90 degrees. On Wednesday, mostly sunny, highs in the low 90s with a south wind between 20 to 30 miles an hour. We're going to be mostly cloudy on Thursday.
15: 84 degrees in Fort Worth, 83 in Dallas. 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An agreement to resume negotiations with Iran is waiting to be signed.
20: A senior U.S. official has briefed a group of reporters that $0 of frozen Iranian money has been unfrozen and given to the Iranians by the U.S. or by anybody. So what's in this for Iran? Why would they go along with this? Well, if they stick to the terms of the deal, it is possible there is a very lucrative $300 billion fund to help them rebuild damage done during this war.
15: Fox's Peter Doocy reports President Trump and Vice President Vance say all relations with Iran will be based on their behavior, even if negotiations resume. A graduation ceremony in California turns into a demonstration against empowering Israel's military.
0: Videos circulating on social media show dozens of Stanford University students walking out of their graduation ceremony Sunday and booing as Google CEO Sundar Pichai took the stage for the keynote address.
21: It was the spring of 2020, right in the middle of COVID and lockdown.
0: Clips also show students carrying Palestinian flags and chanting Free Palestine. The protest centering on Google's involvement with Project Nimbus, a $1.2 billion cloud computing intelligence contract that provides services to the Israeli government, which critics have argued can be used by the military. Kristen Goodwin, Fox News.
15: The winner in the Frisco mayoral election is the candidate backed by state-designated Islamic Foreign Terrorist Organization CARE, the Council on American-Islamic Relations. Mark Hill defeated businessman Rod Vilhauer in a blowout, capturing about 58% of the vote, according to final but not yet official returns. A mandatory boil water notice is in effect for parts of Northside and Fort Worth and Lake Worth following a major water main break. Residents must boil tap water for at least 2 minutes before consumption. Bottled water is available at local recreation centers. The future site of Dallas City Hall is the subject of a city council meeting this week. Dallas Mayor Eric Johnson has called the special meeting for Wednesday. The voting agenda includes authorizing Dallas City Manager Kim Tolbert to pursue steps needed to abandon Dallas City Hall for a new building. Former Everman Fire Department Deputy Chief Joel Jones is sentenced to life in prison after pleading guilty to orchestrating a home invasion rape of a woman he knew. Your money news brought to you by NetWorthRadio.com. The Dow Jones Industrial Average up more than 468.5 points today. NASDAQ Composite Index up more than 795 points. The S&P 500 climbed nearly 123 points. 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

0: Mark Levin here. Our number, 877-381-3811, 877-381-3811. Last week, I told you about Social Security. It's a big deal, and it is now expected to go broke even sooner than had been predicted some time ago. I want to circle back to that, but before I do, you know, I noticed something, ladies and gentlemen. I noticed that this memorandum of understanding is not public. It hasn't been public all weekend. We have the vice president, who insisted on being called a senior administration official for a while, briefing certain individuals, hosts, news people, but not you. I don't think you want your information washed through other people. And even they haven't had access to the MOU. Now, it was signed electronically on Sunday. It's Sunday evening. We're told maybe in 24, 48 hours we'll see it. The enemy has it. Iran, Qatar has it. Pakistan has it. We the people don't have it, and yet it is supposed to be formally signed again. I think it was Friday. So Iran has it. Qatar has it. Pakistan has it. We don't have it, and Israel doesn't have it. Odd how we're treating an ally, isn't it? Very, very odd, and I'm going to tell you why. I'm going to tell you why it's odd. One second here. I will tell you that, hold on one second, Mr. Producer. I want to read what I posted. I don't think I can. Here it is. I'm going to tell you why. Nothing we do in terms of a deal will change the behavior of this enemy. If you don't believe that, you don't know what we're dealing with. If you do believe that, then you know that for them, deals are made to be broken. Put aside all the idiocy and static about who loves whom and who does not. That's the game of online thugs and bots. We're dealing with an ideologically committed terror state that has slaughtered thousands of our fellow Americans, thousands of people in surrounding countries, thousands of Iranians, and as President Trump said, saw nuclear weapons so they could actually use them to kill us. There was a time not long ago when we never negotiated with terrorists or terror regimes. Today we have dealt with intermediaries and now directly with terrorists. And a senior administration official even declared some or many of them now believe their 47 years of murder, rape, torture, terrorism was a mistake. You believe that? That they believe it was a mistake? That's pretty shocking, don't you think? The regime is still executing innocent young people at a record pace as I speak. You wouldn't know it during the last several days. They don't even come up anymore. The reporters don't even ask about them. Exactly how has this regime changed? How? How has this regime changed? Yes, former leaders are gone, but the regime remains. The ideology remains. The IRGC, their SS remains, all 200,000 of them. And as you can tell, they're not rolling over. We're much more accommodating than we were at the outset. Let's not fool ourselves. Ready? This is why all the pressure and berating of Israel and Netanyahu. They simply cannot and must not accommodate the enemy as we wish, in ways we would never tolerate in our homeland, or in ways the Arabs or Turkey or Pakistan insist they should. We can't be browbeaten by online thugs or anybody else into silence or sit ignorantly while all this is swirling around and we wait for the actual language of the memorandum of understanding. We want the information and we want to express our opinions. Again, this isn't about what team you're on or a loyalty test or whatever. It's a big damn deal. And we as a people and a nation, we want to get this right. And as far as I'm concerned, many of us are ardent supporters of the president and the administration, and we want to be helpful and provide our own input based on our experiences and knowledge. Indeed, not everyone in government has all the answers and wisdom, and too damn many of them are leaking and pushing their own policies and agendas, apart from the president's. I know for a fact that Donald Trump is a great and historic president. I know he's a decent and compassionate man who cares deeply about all this. The same can be said about Benjamin Netanyahu, who lost his brother in war and was himself injured in battle. The Israeli ambassador lost his eldest son. The early days of the war against Hamas in Gaza a few years back. Neither of our nations are led by dictators or kings like those that surround Israel. They all have dictators and kings. And we're dealing with a death cult that has seized control of Iran and has more blood on its hands than we can measure. The Iranian regime has not and will never change its ideology. And therein lies the problem, doesn't it? as nearly half a century of evil behavior is demonstrated in their own religious and political leaders and books and preachings make abundantly clear. They're about a cause, a revolution. They will not rest until it is exported everywhere, including into our country, as Allah is said to command them. This is the reality. We are their enemy, whether we want to be or not. They're at war with us, whether we are or not. We, you see, must be destroyed. Those who insist a deal can be made and that it's preferable, well, they have to prove it. That's the way our system works, and I'm, for one, very glad about it. So prove it. What's happening now is some of the people in the administration who've led this, who've been involved in it, are trying to control the coverage. That's not going to work. It's not going to last. You and me, Mr. and Mrs. America, we the people, this is our country, this is our government. And Congress isn't going to put up with it either for long, so I'm not sure what the game plan is or why it's being done. One of the things I thought, well, maybe it's just not done. Maybe they signed off on something, but they're still going back and forth. Well, if that's the case, then don't sign off on it. Then you have morons like Jack Posobiec, or whatever the hell his name is, and none of you have ever heard of this guy before, likes to hang around with people who support terror regimes. That's right. Guy named Myron. Wore a shirt. He was mocking the fact that they're cooking 6 million cookies, meaning Jews. That's who Posobiec is. He runs something called Human Events, which used to be an outstanding conservative publication. I used to know the owners there and the writers there. This guy's an IQ of a kumquat. And he actually works for Turning Point USA, which is part of the problem. These miscreants and malcontents, and worse. He works for Turning Point USA. You can go online and see. Keeps talking about the neocons. What he means is the Jews. Now, he's an Iranian supporter by the way he speaks and the way he acts. And you ought to look at his background. They all have these sort of fascistic connections or supremacist connections, very, very evil people. And I should tell you, ladies and gentlemen, we've tried to reach out to a couple of these thugs, to bring them on the radio show. They don't respond. They don't respond. They don't want to come on the radio show. They're all tough online. Very tough. They throw around slogans like Marxist. Oh, you must be a neocon. I don't know. Is Trump a neocon? He decided to go to war, correctly so in my view, for the 1,000 reasons I've given, for 1,000 times. They opposed him. And yet, it's the neocons that got us into all this. They don't understand the enemy is the Islamist regime in Tehran. The enemy is the fascist regime in Moscow. The enemy is the communist regime in Beijing. It's not you and me. It's not Israel. It's not Taiwan. And it's not Ukraine. But they think it is. They think it is. And they think that they're MAGA. No, they're MAGOTs. There's a big difference. He's certainly not alone. There's many of them. You got guys online, these thugs, who want this to be a debate about whether Donald Trump is a good man or not. He's a great man. That's not the debate. Seems to me we citizens have a responsibility. It's our country. We want to know what's going on, and then we give our opinion. Isn't that a good thing, Mr. Producer? We want to know what's going on. We don't want to leave it to Washington, D.C. elites, Democrats or Republicans, media or not. We get to participate. That's the whole reason for the 250th anniversary of our country, the Declaration of Independence, the consent of the governed. And if the Memorandum of Understanding is this fantastic document, as some are telling us, I can't wait to read it. I really can't. But time will tell. We shall see. For instance, there's a $300 billion pot of money that is, I guess, funded by Gulf states. That'll be available if the Iranian regime meets certain demands. Let me ask you something, Mr. and Mrs. America, just based on that. If you're the Iranian regime, and you're not going to give up your goal, you're just not going to say it, which is destroy us, Israel, and Europe, and murder Muslims who don't agree with you, like people in your own country. How are you going to play that? Isn't the way for them to play it is to meet those requirements, then have access to the money and do whatever the hell they want to do, Mr. Producer? How do we stop them? How do we stop them? See, this is how you create forever wars. You know, as Patton said, when our armies were in Europe, and first FDR and then Truman said, we got to return home as fast as we can. Patton said, but our army's here. We're going to have to deal with these bastards. Let's deal with them now. Now, whether you agree with that or not, under those circumstances, the fact is we got a big percentage of our military sitting there waiting in the Middle East. They and the Israeli military have crushed the Iranian military. So you might ask yourself, what are we waiting for? I don't know. I know that Turkey didn't want us to continue. I know Saudi Arabia and Qatar didn't want us to continue. I know that Pakistan didn't want us to continue because they're very close to Iran. Well, how do those interests align with ours? We'll be right back.
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3: Accident working in Denton, southbound I-35 as you approach 380 University Drive. The right lane is blocked, just the left lane is getting by. About a 30 to 35 minute backup to Ganser Road. In Plano, northbound on the Sam Rayburn Tollway, the exit ramp to Legacy Drive is blocked due to a crash. Got a wreck still working in Dallas, northbound 75 at Royal Lane. Two right lanes are blocked. 15-minute delay from Lover's Lane. And now in Grand Prairie, westbound I-30 as you approach the Bush Turnpike, an accident. Two right lanes are blocked. Seeing about a 5-minute delay from Beltline Road. With WBAP First Traffic, I'm Dave Allen.
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13: For the 9th year in a row, Finland has been named the happiest country in the world. That's according to the World Happiness Report put out every year by the Wellbeing Research Center at the University of Oxford in the UK. Two other Nordic nations, Iceland and Denmark, came in at numbers 2 and 3. Now, having spent quite a bit of time in these countries over my 2.5 decades as a journalist, I can tell you that this is not at all that surprising. There's an entirely different way of thinking in these countries. We before me, you might say. In other words, the mentality is less adversarial and much more, we're all in this together. One other interesting thing that came up was that no matter where someone lived, the more time they spent on social media, the less happy they were. Want to smile? It's simple. Put your phone away for a bit. I'm Dr. Sanjay Gupta, helping you live a better life.
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1: 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WBAP.

organized attacks on Mark Levin online. Very disloyal, Mr. Producer. What am I disloyal about? That I'm asking questions? Yes. These are the lightweights among us. I'm very loyal. Loyal to the country. I'm loyal to the president. I'm loyal to us. I don't trust the Iranian regime, and nobody else does either, frankly. Now, there is more talk today about the Social Security Administration and about what's happening, and how people are getting nervous. You know, it's funny, I wrote about it in Liberty and Tyranny. How many years ago was that? That's a long time ago. And I wrote it as recently as 2015 in a book called Plunder and Deceit. It was 11 years ago. An entire chapter 3. The largest single components of the federal budget, and perhaps the greatest and most financially devastating burden imposed on younger people and future generations, is the Social Security program. This is not a recent development. Now, by the way, I haven't reread this in like 5 years. I'm reading it cold to you. Since 1993, it has outspent defense appropriations. As a percentage of federal spending, Social Security expenditures have ranged from 0.22% during World War II to 24% in 2013, and now it's higher. And Social Security costs are actually skyrocketing. Social Security has expanded from its original scope in 1935 to include workers' dependents and survivors as well as the disabled. As a result, there are roughly 58 million people receiving benefits. There's about 70 million now, more than double the number in 1970. As members of the ruling generation begin to retire, many more will be eligible for benefits, and unfortunately, there will not be nearly enough younger people working to pay the current rate of taxes to subsidize them. In 1940, there were 159 workers for every beneficiary. That rate dropped precipitously from 16.5 in 1950, 5.1 in 1960, 3.7 in 1970, to slightly below 3 in 2010, and it's going to get worse. There will be only 2.2 workers for every beneficiary in 2030. The problem is, it's 2026, and that's the case right now. Social Security provides benefits through two major programs, old age and survivors insurance, and disability insurance. I want to continue this. Don't let your eyes glaze over. This is very, very important. We'll be right back.

0: Folks, history is unfolding right before our eyes. President of the United States has delivered an incredible, consequential first year, restoring strength at our borders, rebuilding American confidence, and putting this country back on a path of common sense and constitutional principles. I believe our system was never meant to rest on one leader. 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
3: Details of an agreement between the U.S. and Iran have not been released to the American public. I'm Cameron Fairchild from the 24-Hour Breaking News Center.
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2: On the ones.
4: Northbound 75 at Royal Lane, an accident. Two right lanes are blocked. About a 20 to 25 minute backup now to Mockingbird. Southbound I-35E, very slow traffic from Mockingbird all the way into downtown to Commerce Reunion. Heavy traffic over to I-30. The wreck in Grand Prairie on westbound I-30 just before the Bush Turnpike has been cleared. Still seeing about a 2 to 3 minute delay from Beltline Road. And you've got this wreck working in Denton. Southbound I-35 approaching 380 University Drive. It's in the right lane. About a 20 to 25 minute delay from Ganser Road. With WBAP First Traffic and Weather on the Ones, I'm Dave Allen.
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3: From the WBAP On Time Experts 24/7 Weather Center. Partly cloudy tonight with isolated showers and thunderstorms. A low around 72. Mostly sunny tomorrow. High of 91. Heat index up around 98, partly cloudy tomorrow night with a low of 74. It's 87 degrees in Fort Worth, 86 degrees in Dallas. 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The United States and Iran have entered a temporary memorandum of understanding which ends the military conflict for now and reopens the Strait of Hormuz. The agreement would extend the ceasefire for 60 days and allow resumption of peace talks. The memorandum was electronically signed over the weekend, is scheduled to be signed this week, but details of that memorandum have not been released to the American public. Governor Greg Abbott has activated round-the-clock emergency operations across Texas as a powerful tropical storm system unleashes dangerous flash flooding. Regional flood watches stretch from the Mexico border up through San Antonio and the Houston metro area, submerging highways and forcing high water rescues. State swift water rescue teams are deployed to the hardest hit zones. A mandatory boil water notice is in effect for parts of Northside in Fort Worth and for Lake Worth following a major water main break. Residents must boil tap water for at least 2 minutes before consumption. Bottled water is available at local recreation centers. Your money news brought to you by NetWorthRadio.com. The Dow Jones Industrial Average up almost 469 points today. The NASDAQ Composite Index up more than 795 points. The S&P 500 also up nearly 123 points. Keep connected, DFW, for the latest on the signing of the formal peace agreement with Iran. 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I'm Cameron Fairchild.
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16: Recent survey conducted by Common Sense Media found one-third of teenagers prefer AI companions over humans for serious conversations. There's a term for that. Social offloading. And experts we talked to warned that this habit could be stunting emotional growth, leaving an already isolated generation who came of age during the pandemic even less prepared for the messiness of human interaction. Sure, AI can help you polish whatever it is you're looking to say, but that's not very human, right? It's the messiness that makes our interactions with each other so real. It's also what makes them so validating, help us to develop our confidence, our voice, our deep bonds with each other. Psychiatrists we talked to encouraged turning to family or friends when you're struggling to express yourself. They are keen to help. I'm Dr. Sanjay Gupta, helping you live a better life.
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1: Let's go on a little bit more with this. Some of you who are younger might say, well, what does it have to do with me? Well, if you're working, you're donating. Or you're not donating, you're taxing. You're taxed to contribute to this. And what I'm saying is, when Bernie Sanders goes on and says nationalize this and nationalize that and so forth and so on, they use this as a piggy bank. That money is supposed to be in a trust account for each and every one of you who are paying into it, and it's not. What's happening is one generation is paying for the next, and we're running out of people to pay for it. So what's going to happen is one of two things in about 7 or 8 years. It's going to be slashed by 22% or so, and or massive tax increases on your payroll. Those of you who work can pay payroll taxes. So this may not be as ritzy as some other things and so forth and so on, but it's important. It's important. Social Security provides benefits through two major programs, the old age and survivor's insurance, which is crucial, and disability insurance. Note the use of the word insurance. The way the government treats it, it's a fiction, about which I will elaborate in a little bit, but that first program, the OASI program, provides payments to retirees and in certain circumstances to their dependents. It's called DI. DI provides, that is disability insurance, payments to people who are disabled and presumably can't work. The OASI and DI have separate so-called trust funds. But for simplicity's sake, they are usually considered together when their financial viability is analyzed. Sorry. Theoretically, Social Security is financed by payroll taxes. And employees and employers, and to a lesser extent, taxes on Social Security benefits and income from trust fund assets. FICA taxes, that is payroll taxes under the Federal Insurance Contributions Act, are falsely said to fund Social Security and part of Medicare. Payroll taxes, as opposed to income taxes, apply to employees regardless of their income. They are most onerous on proper, They are most onerous on poorer workers and, of course, younger people who are just entering the workplace. They are also effectively a tax on employment, as the employer must consider this fixed additional cost when hiring. And I go on and talk about the rate of the taxes. The age when retirement benefits are available has also increased. Initially, individuals had to live to the age of 65 to receive full benefits, with a reduced benefit for early retirement available at age 62. Today, the full benefit age is 66. Actually, it's gone up now to 67, and it's going to go up higher, for starters. So I thought you should know that. But here's the worst news for younger workers and future generations. Remember, this book is 15 years old. And I wrote it 15 years ago. According to the AP, a historic shift is occurring. If you retired in 1960, you can expect to get back 7 times more in benefits than you paid in Social Security and taxes, and more if you were a low-income worker, as long as you made it to the age of 78 for men and 81 for women. As recently as 1985, workers at every income level could retire and expect to get more in benefits than they paid in Social Security taxes, that they didn't do quite as well as their parents and grandparents. Not anymore. For the first time, people who are retiring today, again, this is in 2015, 11 years ago, I should say, will receive less in benefits than they paid in. And you people who are on Social Security right now, you're receiving less in benefits than you paid in on the average, based on actuarial tables. You're receiving less in benefits than you paid in. So you get less than what you paid in. And nonetheless, in less than 10 years, the amount is going to be slashed by 22%. The tax will go up significantly on younger people who are still paying into it. And let me tell you something. No tax on Social Security now. In 10 years, they will be significantly increasing taxes on Social Security. This is what happens when government gets its hands on money. When you hear Elizabeth Warren and others talk about taking money from Elon Musk, $1 trillion, 5% would pay for health care for it. No, it wouldn't. Whatever happened to all that tobacco money? You remember those lawsuits, Mr. Producer? Hundreds and hundreds of billions that tobacco companies paid to states. Hundreds and hundreds of billions that were paid to states for health care services and so forth. That was a settlement. Well, let me ask you folks a question. Where is that money? It's gone. It was spent a long, long time ago. And what I'm reading to you about Social Security is happening to Medicare as well. Now, here's the deal. In Medicaid, which is another insurance program specifically for the impoverished, in Medicaid, Biden and the Democrats were putting illegal aliens on Medicaid. And one of the big fights that occurred about a year ago over Medicaid, when Elon Musk thought that ought to be cut, the President of the United States said, yes, cut. The House and Senate Republicans said, yes, remove that. This is ridiculous. The Democrats fought to keep illegal aliens on Medicaid. Now, temporarily, at least, they're off Medicaid because of the big, beautiful bill, thanks to Trump and the GOP. But the Democrats, the minute they take power, they're going to put illegal aliens back on Medicaid. And for all I know, they're going to put them on Medicare and Social Security. Social Security is massive fraud going on. Massive fraud from people who are not supposed to receive money, including illegal aliens. Including illegal aliens. So what if we had health care for all? What if we took Medicare and expanded it to every single person in the nation? What then? What then? What would happen to the program? It's already going broke. It already needs to be addressed. What would happen to the program? Well, Bernie Sanders would tell you, well, everyone's going to contribute to it. Yes, but everybody's going to take out of it. A 7-year-old doesn't contribute to it. So everybody's going to be taking out of it and putting it in. Well, let me ask you something. If it worked like a real insurance program, why would we need everybody to be in Medicare, Mr. Producer? Wouldn't even make any sense. It's not going to be run efficiently. Who's going to run it? Who do you go to if it's not run properly? Will you be able to see the doctor of your choice? Will you be able to see the doctor of your choice when you want to see the doctor of your choice? What if you have a horrific condition that needs immediate

0: the doctor of your choice when you want to see the doctor of your choice? What if you have a horrific condition that needs immediate attention? You're going to get immediate attention? What if you need an operation? What if you have, you think you have cancer? What if it turns out you have cancer? Will you get immediate care and so forth? Well, we know you won't, because our neighbor to the north, Canada, has government-run health care. And it takes literally months to see a specialist. Months! You could be dead by then. Or the seriousness of the illness would have spread so badly it's too late. And it happens all the time. So people in Canada, and I might add Britain, as well as other socialist countries, they try and get their health care here. People with heart disease try to come down here. So when they talk about health care for all, what does that mean, health care for all? It means everybody's covered. It doesn't mean everybody gets medical care. That means everybody doesn't get medical care on time. Or they may never get it before they die. And in some of these countries, the situation is so bad, you know what they do? Euthanasia. And not just if you are racked with cancer and you're 117 years old. And no. You're depressed? Well, maybe you shouldn't be here. You think I'm kidding? I'm not. There were Rahm Emanuel's brother. What the hell was his name? Ezekiel or whatever it was. It doesn't matter. Zeke. That was close. They talk about this sort of thing. Not necessarily for depression, but you understand my point. And so the government now determines whether you live or die. Now, the truth is, some people can change their health care plan. Some people can't. There's still wiggle room where you can try and find a doctor that you need and so forth. No system's perfect. The medical system is extraordinarily complicated. But the more illegal aliens you put on, and the more people you put onto a system who haven't paid into a system, obviously you're going to destroy the system. And that's what's happening. And that's what's happening. In other words, open borders is a disaster for our society in a thousand ways. Socialism, government-run programs are disasters. People will say, well, you like Social Security, don't you? Well, most people do. And you paid into it. And you're not going to get what you paid into it. That's the news tonight. You got it? You're not going to pay. You're not going to receive what you paid into Social Security. And as this continues to go on without being treated, and the Democrats won't allow it, and the Republicans are just right now starting to talk about it, which is good, you're going to get less. There have been proposals, smart proposals, that if you're 55 or younger, you can invest in other things. In other things. But they're not going to allow that because they want the government to control your pensions. It's that simple. It's that simple. And this isn't a secret. Everything I'm telling you, it's not a secret. It's just a matter of having the energy and the time to look into these things. The ambition was almost utopian, but as usual, the politicians and the bureaucrats destroy these things. They destroy the border. They're destroying Social Security. Many of you are getting Medicare and you love it, but they're destroying it. So the green eyeshade types that have to deal with this are having to figure out what to do about it. It doesn't affect you as an end user yet, but it will at some point. It definitely will at some point. And I write at the end of the chapter, the American people are facing some very unpleasant realities about the nation's financial vulnerabilities. The federal government is deeply in debt. The largest federal program, Social Security, is hemorrhaging money. The national birth rate does not provide enough working people from whom money can be transferred to substitute beneficiaries. And I might add, illegal aliens don't add to that either. And most individuals do not have enough personal savings to get them through severe economic times. As the late economist Dr. Herbert Stein once wrote, if something can't go on forever, it will stop. And in this case, the federal government's biggest program will stop with a crash, taking down the older recipients and the younger pairs alike, if it's not addressed. And I wrote that 11 years ago. I'll be right back.
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2: Have an accident working in Arlington, westbound I-20 approaching East Loop A-20. This is in the two left lanes. Traffic is backed up to Little Road, Green Oaks Boulevard. It's about a 15-minute delay. In Dallas on northbound 75 at Royal Lane, you've got a wreck. Two right lanes are blocked. About a 25-minute delay from Mockingbird. Watch for a couple of problems in Louisville, northbound I-35E at FM 3040, Round Grove Road. accident taking up the left lane. Traffic is jammed back to the Sam Rayburn Tollway. And then northbound 35E at Business 121,

0: 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It knows what it's up against. It's David up against three Goliaths, T-Mobile, AT&T, and Verizon. How many of you have one of those? Why? Because you get used to it, right? We can save a lot of money, get broader service, and help our vets at the same time if you switch to my friends at Pure Talk. Just dial #250 and say Mark Levin, and you'll switch in as little as 10 minutes. You can keep your phone, keep your phone number. That's what I did. Again, #250, say Mark Levin, #250, say Mark Levin today. Do I need to take a break? No. Sorry, folks, the clock. The clock struck whatever. So, we have people online. Let me read who this guy is. Let me give you an example. He's out of New Jersey. One second. Just show you what's going on out there, the stupidity, the absolute insanity of some of this stuff. Again, just give me a second here. I got to pull it up. Here you go. So we have this guy. I don't know him. You people have never heard of him. So I've been writing a lot about it, and then you're criticized for writing a lot about it. This is the toxicity that exists, the cesspool on X and other social media. The guy's name is Mike Crispy. He's got Krispy Kreme between his ears, but I don't know him. He says here, "This is very disloyal and sad behavior from Mark Levin. President Trump promoted and supported him, and the minute he doesn't get what he wants, he throws a temper tantrum like a child." Have I thrown a temper tantrum? I'm walking through this, talking to you. Trump knows better than you, Mark. I trust his deal, and you should too. Shut up. I don't know what's in it exactly, and when you try and read the tea leaves, you're told not to read the tea leaves. Wait till it comes out. Okay. Now it's not going to come out till Friday or Saturday. Folks, is this what we do? We just suspend all curiosity involving Iran and a war? I don't think so. I don't think we conservatives do that. I don't think we Republicans. Of course I trust the president, but I want to see it. And you're here on talk radio, especially on my show. You want to see it too. You want to see it too. So I wrote, no tantrum. On the contrary, look at your post. Nothing substantive, nothing about Iran, nothing about anything. You contribute nothing at all. The Iranian regime loves slugs like you. The debate over Iran will proceed another 60 days, and this is your best? Pathetic. Guy's name's Mike Crispy. Now, who's Mike Crispy? I don't have the foggiest idea. It says here, New Jersey Trump delegate, chairman of America First New Jersey. He's got a minuscule number of followers. But they feel they have to jump in and attack me. I'm not attacking the president. And I'll tell you that the president texted me at very early hours in the morning, and we texted a little bit back and forth. We're friends. It's not a question of disloyalty. He's wondering this, why am I saying that, why do I believe this? And you say, what's the problem? Wait until the Democrats get involved. Now, those are the guys that are out to sabotage everything. But see, here's the fact, ladies and gentlemen. Since I was 13 years old, I have fought the establishment Republicans. I worked the precincts. I debated and fought these people. And they all said the same thing. You're being disloyal to the GOP. You're doing this, you're doing that. We led a conservative movement renaissance in the 1970s and into the 1980s. We got Ronald Reagan elected. We pushed our agenda. We defeated, not me personally, we, the group, defeated the Soviet Union and so forth and so on. That's a good thing. Should we now talk conservatives and MAGA and America First? Shut up! Mitch McConnell says this. Shut up! Romney says that. Shut up! Thune says it. Just shut up! Now, we don't play that way. But we're respectful and civil. That we are. I'll be right back.
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11: Westbound I-20, as you approach East Loop 820 in Arlington, an accident has the two left lanes blocked. A 20 to 25 minute backup to Kelly Elliott. It's also adding to the delays along northbound Highway 287. Traffic is jammed from Kennedell Sublette Road. In Dallas, very slow traffic heading northbound on 75 Central Expressway from Haskell Avenue out to Royal Lane. This is due to an earlier wreck. Couple of problems in Louisville, northbound I-35E at FM 3040 Round Grove Road. Accident now in the two left lanes. You're jammed back to Frankfort. And then northbound 35E at Business 121, you've got an accident. The two right lanes are blocked. With WBAP First Traffic and Weather on the Ones, I'm Dave Allen.
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13: 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I'm WFAA meteorologist Cassie Hyder. Our skies will become partly cloudy overnight. We're dropping down into the low 70s tomorrow morning. We're expecting mostly sunny skies on your Tuesday afternoon, a high of around 90 degrees and a light south wind. On Wednesday, we're going to see mostly sunny skies again. It's going to be a little hotter. Highs make it into the low 90s with a south wind between 20 to 30 miles an hour.
10: 87 degrees in Fort Worth, 86 degrees in Dallas. 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A deal could be signed this week to reopen negotiations with Iran.
14: President Trump calls a memorandum of understanding with Iran a very powerful document that reopens the critical Strait of Hormuz and ends U.S. naval blockade.
15: It's not like the Obama document, which was just a terrible document.
14: The president says the text of this agreement, which sets up a 60-day window for negotiations over Iran's nuclear program, should be released later this week. In Washington, Jared Halpern, Fox News.
10: A United States Air Force B-52 heavy bomber has crashed during takeoff at Edwards Air Force Base in Southern California. The base has closed the airfield, suspended visitor access, but has not yet released the status of the crew nor the cause of the crash. Governor Greg Abbott has activated round-the-clock emergency operations across Texas as a powerful tropical storm system unleashes dangerous flash flooding. Regional flood watches stretch from the Mexico border up through San Antonio and the Houston metro area, submerging highways and forcing high-water rescues. State swift water rescue teams are deployed to the hardest-hit zones. A mandatory boil water notice is in effect for parts of Northside and Fort Worth and for Lake Worth following a major water main break. Residents must boil tap water for 2 minutes before consumption. Bottled water is available at local recreation centers. A federal judge has sentenced an illegal alien living in Dallas to more than 22 years in federal prison for his role in a major drug trafficking ring. 61-year-old Juan Manuel Lozano Moreno was convicted of conspiring to possess and distribute methamphetamine. Federal prosecutors say the sentence follows an investigation which disrupted a cartel-linked supply chain operating throughout North Texas. Your money news brought to you by NetWorthRadio.com. The Dow Jones Industrial Average gained more than 468.5 points today. NASDAQ Composite Index up more than 795 points. S&P 500 also up nearly 123 points. Keep connected, DFW, for the latest on the signing of the formal peace agreement with Iran. 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
16: 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A Texas teen stabs and kills a gas station clerk for refusing to sell the minor tobacco. 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
17: How did I lose weight? And I did lean right here. I did. I love this stuff. Listen, Brickhouse Nutrition been with me for a long time. So chatting with Miles, I'm up at like 2:35. True story, I never minded being 2:35, but you know what minded? My knees that were falling apart and my back. I'm like, I don't know what, before I started really lifting, probably about 190. So 235 was a lot. I said, I got to lose some LBs, Miles. He said, Dan, we're going to sick our team of docs and researchers on it, and we're going to get you a really good product because I don't want to take a lot of these needles and stuff. You know what he did? He got lean. He got lean. I got lean using lean, L-E-A-N. 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
0: You see, ladies and gentlemen, if you want to help the President of the United States, you talk about these things. What you don't do is leak about these things to a hostile media outlet called Axios and a reprobate reporter by the name of Barak Ravid that the President uses and other people use, but some of the leakers use. I don't get it. He's no Trump fan. He's no Israel fan. He's a radical leftist. Now, this leak that I'm about to read to you, and again, I wish these things don't happen, is about CIA Director Ratcliffe, but clearly he didn't leak it. Clearly he didn't leak it because they're leaking things that he raised and concerns he had. And if you're going to present that, you're not going to leak it to the media. Do you understand what I mean, Mr. Producer? So somebody else leaked it. Axios scoop, CIA director doubts Iran's intentions on deal, sources say. By Barak Ravid, hated in two countries at least. CIA director John Ratcliffe told President Trump and other senior officials that intelligence gathered by U.S. intelligence agencies raised serious doubts about Iran's willingness to make the nuclear concessions the U.S. is seeking in any final deal, according to three sources familiar with those discussions. Now, let's just stop there. So my intuition, based on experience and using my noggin and not rah-rah, picking a team or not a team, but shooting straight with you, my audience, has been right. And so this guy Crispy in New Jersey, who's got the IQ of a kumquat, and these other people, Jack Posiak, or however he pronounces his name, has the IQ of a stone. This is why they're not helping the president and they're not helping America and they are slugs for the enemy. Because these things need to have a good discussion, a good debate, certainly before it gets to the Democrats and the media. But this is a leak. And so we take it as the leak. Now, maybe they'll deny it. They'll say, no, that's not true. Something like that. That's possible. But it's possible it's not. Who knows? But it sounds rational, whether they deny it or not, or however it happened. Ratcliffe isn't the only skeptic in Trump's top team. Secretary of State Marco Rubio and Secretary of Defense Pete Hegseth have both expressed concerns and raised questions about the deal in internal discussions, while Vice President Vance and U.S. Envoy Steve Witkoff and Jared Kushner advocated for it, according to two of the sources. So, obviously, we would come down on the Rubio-Hegseth-Ratcliffe side. Are they disloyal too? Behind the scenes, there were a series of high-level meetings about the deal between Trump and his advisors in the lead-up to Sunday's announcement. During those meetings, Trump and his team discussed intelligence gathered by several U.S. intelligence agencies, which showed that the way Iranian officials were discussing the deal among themselves... See, this I don't like. It's public, so you'll say, well, why are you reading it? Because it's already out there. See, this I don't like. That means we've been monitoring and picking up information. Some bastard leaked it. Discussing among themselves with the Iranians, the deal among themselves was inconsistent with what they were telling the mediators and the U.S., two sources said. I don't know how much more it's going to take to prove to people that we cannot trust the Iranians. Radcliffe and Rubio said that based on that intelligence, they doubted the Iranians would agree to take the nuclear steps the U.S. was seeking, according to two sources. Quote, the intelligence reflects that the Iranian intentions are not in line with their commitments under the deal, the source said. President Trump listens to all opinions on any given issue. This is a quote, but everyone understands he's the final decision maker, a White House official said in response to questions for this story. Although they didn't deny anything, did they, Mr. Producer? This memorandum of understanding, and I'm quoting, meets all the red lines the administration has long articulated by ensuring that Iran can never possess a nuclear weapon. They cannot keep the high enriched uranium, and they cannot hold the world's energy supply hostage, the official said, adding that Trump would only agree to a good final agreement. Now, does that mean Radcliffe and Rubio and Hegseth are disloyal and that they should shut up? I mean, this is what I mean, dealing with miscreants. It's just disgusting. The CIA and State Department declined to comment. The Pentagon did not respond. The nuclear elements of the Memorandum of Understanding that was signed on Sunday are dependent on the parties reaching a more detailed nuclear deal over the next 60 days. But we're told by the thugs online, you better be quiet. Don't say anything. Don't participate in the process. They go on. Vance, Witkoff, and Kushner are expected to meet on Friday with the Iranian parliamentary speaker, Yabba Dabba, and foreign minister, Yabba Dabba Doo, along with Pakistani and Qatari media. This is what's annoying to me. Who's not involved, Mr. Producer? Israel, our ally, who we fought with, who has everything at stake in this region. Pakistan, Qatar. I mean, think about this. How outrageous it is, in my opinion. Pakistan and Qatar? Seriously? Oh, yes. And the parliamentary speaker of Iran, who's a terrorist, a thug? The full text of the 14-point initial deal has yet to be published. This is mind-boggling. But a source familiar with the text contends the Iranians will get more than they give under the MOU. What? Unless they agree to sign a nuclear deal that meets the U.S. objectives. They will get more than they give under the unless they agree to sign a deal that meets our objectives. The deal is designed to extend the ceasefire and launch 60 days of negotiations, which can be extended by mutual consent. Now, in the context of these talks, this is the breaking news, actually, Iran reiterates its past commitment to never acquire or procure a nuclear weapon. Now, what does past experience tell us? Should we ignore that, too? The source said the MOU says the U.S. and Iran can commit to, quote, resolve the disposition of stockpile enriched material and discuss the issue of future enrichment and other mutually agreed matters related to Iran's nuclear needs based on the satisfactory framework being agreed upon in the final deal. What's all that mumbo-jumbo mean? Nothing. They're going to discuss it. The text says Iran will maintain the status quo of its nuclear program so long as negotiations continue. For its part, the U.S. won't impose new sanctions or deploy additional forces to the region. Let's stop there a second. Does it sound like this regime feels like it's defeated, Rich? They're emboldened. If a final nuclear deal is reached, the U.S. will remove the forces it mobilized for the war within 30 days and terminate all sanctions against Iran, meaning all the money will flow back in under an agreed-upon schedule according to the source's description of the text. Why do we need a description of the text? Give us the text. It's going to come out eventually. The enemy has it. All of our dear friends in Qatar, they have it. Excuse me. Internal skeptics of the deal contend that Iran is unlikely to sign a nuclear deal in the U.S. terms and in the meantime benefit more than the U.S. from the memorandum of understanding. In other words, we're giving them too much up front, despite all the talk. However, two senior U.S. officials contended in a briefing with reporters on Monday that benefits for Iran all depend on taking meaningful steps. That sounds like one of them is J.D. Just guessing. That senior administration official that was briefing the media over the weekend, that was him, it turns out. I'm somewhat concerned that Iran's view of the agreement seems different than what the American negotiating team is claiming, said Senator Lindsey Graham. We're all supposed to hate now. All supposed to hate him. Love Tucker, but hate Graham. Does that make sense? And he called for the document's immediate release. You know how long I've been calling for its immediate release? What, since Friday, Rich? Friday. It's already signed. Well, the nuclear aspects are conditional. The MOU calls for the Strait of Hormuz to be reopened in the near term. Actually, immediately. You want to hear more, folks? According to Mike Crispy in New Jersey somewhere, I shouldn't even be talking about this. The MOU stipulates that, quote, Iran will make arrangements using its best efforts for the safe passage of commercial vessels with no charge for 60 days. Now, they're not supposed to charge anything. Those are international waters. Well, the U.S. will gradually lift its blockade such that it's entirely removed within 30 days. According to a source familiar with the text, the MOU says Iran will conduct a dialogue with Oman. Now, Oman, to define future administration of maritime services in the Strait, with other Gulf countries participating in that dialogue to reach a solution, quote, in line with applicable international law. The MOU leaves much room for interpretation by stating the U.S. undertakes to make the funds fully available for use upon the implementation of this MOU, according to a source familiar with it. U.S. officials say it will be a pay-for-performance model. Why are we paying them anything? Where do you think this money's going, ladies and gentlemen? To their version of the goodwill? It's gone to the regime. It's gone to the military. A senior U.S. official told reporters that if the U.S. sees positive gestures from Iran, it could release some funds in exchange. The MOU also says any final deal will include a definitive and mutually agreed plan, quote-unquote, ready for this? For establishment of a $300 billion fund for, quote, the reconstruction and economic development, unquote, of Iran and a mechanism for its implementation. $300 billion. You think that's going for reconstruction? Anybody know what it's going for out there? Well, then you're disloyal. If you think it's going to the regime to build up their military, to reconstruct what they lost, then you're disloyal, according to Mike Crispy of New Jersey. Who? Exactly. Some moron. The MOU also says, advocates of the deal argue that it's a long-term proposition, which would only become reality if Iran dismantles its nuclear program and undergoes significant internal reforms. Yeah, that's fine, but if the next administration takes over and the Democrats, I don't see them holding a gun to the enemy's head, do you? We'll be right back.
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11: Accidents still working in Arlington. This is going to be on westbound I-20 approaching East Loop 820. Two left lanes are blocked. Just the far right lane is getting by. 25 to 30 minute backup to Kelly Elliott. It's also causing traffic to be jammed on northbound 287 from Kennedale Sublet Road. You're looking at least a 30 minute delay. In Grand Prairie, southbound on the Bush Turnpike before Shady Grove Road, right around Rock Island Road, there's an accident in the right lane in the left shoulder. Traffic is backed up to Highway 183. Crash still working in Louisville, northbound I-35E at FM 3040, Round Grove Road. It's in the two left lanes, about a 10 to 12 minute backup to Frankfort. With WBAP First Traffic, I'm Dave Allen.
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5: Did you know that almost half the vegetables and more than three quarters of the fruit that we eat in this country come from just one state, California? Yeah, it's true. And according to a new report by the Environmental Working Group, a health advocacy organization, a lot of this produce is tainted with PFAS, which are sometimes referred to as forever chemicals. Why? Well, the EPA says pesticides keep America's food supply safe, abundant, and affordable. And of course, these chemicals are used in every state, not just California. Now, if you are worried, though, about how much you're consuming, the best thing to do is to buy organic produce, if and when you can. Organic or not, you should rinse all fruits and vegetables under running water. Don't use any soap. And as one epidemiologist told us, use a brush on sturdier items like carrots, potatoes, and cucumbers. I'm Dr. Sanjay Gupta, helping you live a better life.
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0: Here's the president with Macron. Candace Owens insists that his wife has a penis. And she's defended by the woke right, just so you know. That's how brilliant all of them are. Sick and getting sicker over there. So my question is CIA Director Ratcliffe, is Secretary of State Rubin, and Secretary of War Hegseth, are they disloyal? No, they're raising legitimate points that need to be considered. Look, the bottom line is the president is not served by slugs who just say what they think he wants to hear. And I don't think he wants to just hear what people have to say. My observation of him is quite the contrary. He wants to have robust debates. And yet you have these slugs like Jack Posobiec. He's got all kinds of sleazy background supremacist crap going on. And there he works for TPUSA. What do they keep him for? Well, Human Events, one of the great grand outlets of conservatism for more than half a century. This guy couldn't even be a mail carrier. In that, not a mail carrier, what do you, a mail clerk, I mean. In the basement of that building. And there, look at him. Hey, the neocons. Okay, so is Rubio a neocon? They don't even know what the word means. It doesn't matter. They know what they want it to mean. Hegseth's a great patriot. Rubio's a great patriot. Ratcliffe's a great patriot. Somebody leaked this conversation out there. I've talked about these leaks before. I don't know where the hell the Department of Justice is. The FBI ought to dig into it. Maybe they have to be asked. I don't know how this works anymore. It's been a long time. Now, maybe some of the leakers don't want to order an investigation because they'll be revealed, right, Rich? Depending on who and what they are. But there's an awful lot of them. Now, that said, the substance of this is very important. We're not talking about envoys. We're not talking about the vice president. We're talking about people who run departments. We're talking about the guy that runs Secretary of War, the guy that runs the State Department, the guy that runs our Central Intelligence Agency. Those three guys said, based on what they hear, based on what they see, Iran has no intention of upholding the nuclear side of a deal. Wow! Just saying. Now, what's going to happen in Lebanon? What's going to happen in Lebanon with Hezbollah? You know what drives me crazy about this? The only country that's in Lebanon killing the leadership of Hezbollah and the militia part of Hezbollah is Israel. We're not. We don't have any feet on the ground. And yet Hezbollah killed 241 Marines, over 100 people in two of our embassy, 20 people in Saudi Arabia. I can go down the list. It's unbelievable. We put bounties on their head, $5 million, $20 million. Israel takes them out. They don't even get a thank you. Why? Don't you wish we had allies like this all over the world, in Europe, like Israel and Central and South? I mean, this is an ally that's serious. And they have to be. Because the size of New Jersey, 9, 10 million people, they can't make any mistakes. They made a mistake on October 7th. Terrorists were on their border. And Netanyahu says, no more. No more. We're pushing them back. And by the way, Phase 2 of the peace deal involving Hamas and Gaza, Hamas was supposed to be disarmed, including by our friends the Turks and the Egyptians and the Qataris. Are they disarmed? No, they've rearmed. And they're slaughtering their own people. They're torturing their own people. Mark, shut up. This is what I get. Mark, shut up. Shut up. I'm not going to shut up. Some delinquent in New Jersey, Mike Crispy, if that is his name? Yes, but I was a delinquent. Shut up, Mike. We're going to make you famous. Mike Crispy in New Jersey, everybody. What's he run? The director of America's Great Again. Does he sound like somebody should be running anything, especially his mouth? Mike Crispy. Crispy. Sounds like a cereal. A cereal nitwit. Mike Crispy. Jack Posobiec. Oh, the great Jack Posobiec. Sounds like he works for the High Wire Act. Hey, there's Posobiec up there. Who's Posobiec? Yeah, Posobiec. If that is his name. Over at Turning Point USA, I love them. They really need to clean this up. They really do. They should not have these slime balls. Embrace neo-Nazism. Embrace individuals from overseas. I believe this guy's from Sudan or Syria. This guy who he embraces, Maurice, or whatever his name is, with his horrific statements. They should embrace people who prop up Iran and prop up Hamas. They should get rid of these people. They should clean house of these people. Because they're going to drive them down. Jack Posobiec, ladies and gentlemen. Posobiec. You know what that sounds like? Sounds like a bleeding hemorrhoid. We'll be right back. Do you really want another summer like last summer, barely sleeping because you were too hot all night? 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
3: An agreement set to be signed this week allows the U.S. and Iran to resume peace negotiations. I'm Cameron Fairchild from the 24-Hour Breaking News Center.
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2: On the ones.
4: Westbound I-20 approaching East Loop 820. Accident in the two left lanes. Just the right lane is getting by. A 30 to 35 minute backup now to Park Springs Boulevard. Northbound 287 still jammed from Kennedale Sublet Road over to I-20. In Bedford, watch for a stalled vehicle. This is going to be on eastbound 183 in the Texpress lanes at Central Drive. The right lane is blocked. On the Bush Turnpike, southbound just before Shady Grove Road near Rock Island Road, there's an accident blocking the right lane. You're backed up to Highway 183. And this wreck still working in Louisville, northbound I-35E at FM 3040, Round Grove Road. Two left lanes are blocked. About a five-minute backup to Frankfort. For WBAP First Traffic and Weather on the Ones, I'm Dave Allen.
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3: From the WBAP On-Time Experts 24-7 Weather Center. Partly cloudy tonight with isolated showers and thunderstorms, a low around 72. Mostly sunny tomorrow, high near 91, heat index of 98. Partly cloudy tomorrow night with a low around 74. It's 85 degrees in Fort Worth, 85 degrees in Dallas. 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The United States and Iran have entered a temporary memorandum of understanding which ends the military conflict for now and reopens the Strait of Hormuz. The agreement would extend the ceasefire for 60 days and allow resumption of peace talks. The Big 12 Conference has filed a lawsuit against Texas Tech University and Texas Attorney General Ken Paxton. The league is challenging a state court ruling which cleared Red Raiders quarterback Brendan Sorsby to play this upcoming season despite an ongoing NCAA gambling investigation. Sorsby admits to placing more than 9,000 sports bets totaling nearly $100,000 and admits to betting on games involving his own team while he was a player. Governor Greg Abbott has activated round-the-clock emergency operations across Texas as a powerful tropical storm system unleashes dangerous flash flooding. Regional flood watches stretch from the Mexico border up through San Antonio and the Houston metro area, submerging highways and forcing high water rescues. Your money news brought to you by NetWorthRadio.com. The Dow Jones Industrial Average up nearly 469 points today. The NASDAQ Composite Index up more than 795 points. And the S&P 500 gained almost 123 points. 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
13: A better life with Dr. Sanjay Gupta.
14: Slowly but surely, AI is seeping its way into every corner of our lives. One area perhaps I didn't expect is diet advice. A new study out of Turkey found that chatbots are recommending to teen boys and girls that they restrict their daily calories to dangerously low levels and eat a balance of nutrients that are kind of out of whack. Remember, teenagers are growing, one pediatrician told us. If they aren't getting enough nutrition, it can really stunt their growth on a number of levels. And in extreme cases, it can lead to significant health consequences. Large language models, LLMs, they are designed to agree with you. So if you're looking to lose weight, they're going to push you pretty hard in that direction. They also sometimes don't know how to tell the difference between good information and bad information. And you know who does? Your doctor. I'm Dr. Sanjay Gupta, helping you live a better life.
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2: Oh boy. Lots going on out there. And, you know, what's interesting also is a number of people who are trying to interview me, who want to get to me, want to talk to me. You know, it's a funny thing. You go online, it's a complete cesspool. Complete cesspool. And you get these guys on there and these gals on there. They're just disgusting people. And there's so many of them, you shouldn't respond to all of them, actually. You shouldn't respond to all of them, because you'll be there all day long. But this is why, when you go into these places, and I haven't, they talk about these dark rooms or dark boards or things of that, whatever the phraseology is, and the multiple phrases, and they're dark places. And so that's why you find a lot of these guys who come out and do horrific things, whether they're shooting or whatever, they're stuck in these places. They're obsessed. They're addicted to them. They're addicted to them. All right, here's the president with Emmanuel Macron. I'm pretty sure his wife doesn't have a you-know-what, but if Candace Owens says it, it must be true. She's being sued. In France at the G7 summit today, cut to go.
3: We do want to see if we can straighten out the Lebanon thing, because it just seems to just never end.
2: Let me just say that. Some things do never end until there's victory. And if Iran had been defeated and we had been victorious, that would end, as would Hezbollah, as would the Houthis, and likely Hamas. And so we can't keep talking about ending these things and not having forever wars when we don't end these things and we seem to think a negotiated deal might fix it. These are terrorists. These are people who are suicide bombers. These are people who blow up innocent children and women and men. These are people who torture in the basement of houses and don't give it a second thought. I have tried my best, whether on Fox or here, to explain to everybody, powerful, just regular citizens, who these people are. I'm obviously not succeeding. Go ahead.
3: And it should not be tough. It should not be tough. So,
2: Israel, it is tough, and I'm not to be rude, it is tough if Israel is not allowed to defend itself. It might violate some beautiful deal. And they're going to continue to defend themselves, whether we say so or anybody else says so. You know, it's interesting, in Israel, you have the moderate center-left and left running to the right of Netanyahu. They're accusing him of being Trump's lapdog. They're accusing him of not coming to the defense of his own country, whether we like it or not. And here, he's accused of being disloyal and an ingrate, and he's berated and so forth. So no matter what he does, he's under attack. I wouldn't want that job for anything. And he's given a speech today, and he made it clear. He made it clear. I am the Prime Minister of Israel. I will defend my people in my country, just as any prime minister or president would any other country. And we are not going to tolerate threats from a terrorist group backed by a terror regime, the group being Hezbollah and the regime being Iran, no matter what any other country thinks, and respectfully, even if the United States disagrees. That is the only position he could take and should take, just as our president would take exactly the same position if some other country were saying, hey, look, the drug cartels shooting missiles into Texas, you know? They didn't actually kill anybody. It's okay. And besides, we're trying to work out a deal with Mexico, and you're going to disrupt it if you fight back. Now, how many presidents would last if they made a statement like that in this country? None. Nor should they. Nor should they. Really, I don't know how we're going to fix it, and it should be easy. And so where's the pressure placed? Is it placed on Hamas? No. Why? It's a terrorist regime. They'll tell you to go stick it. Is it placed on Iran? No. Because the big deal that we're trying to get, we don't want to harm that. We got all kinds of money flowing, this going on. So where's all the pressure? Netanyahu, what an ingrate. What an ingrate. The Israel wasn't for us, you know. The truth is, if it wasn't for us, Israel would have destroyed Iran by now. Lest we forget, last June, there was a 12-day war in which they were destroying Iran. They destroyed the radar system before they were destroyed. Like the second time, this last time, as they tried to rebuild them, they destroyed them. They destroyed the ground-to-air missiles. They destroyed their air force. They destroyed everything. And they wanted to go in for the kill, and yet again, we pulled them back. But the air, the space was cleaned out. The ability of our bombers to come through was cleaned out. And we bombed them. We did, United States, with our great bombers, our great bombs, and hit their nuclear sites. Very important. Very important. And so, they're the ones who have lost lives fighting Hamas. They're the ones who lost lives on October 7th. They're the ones who lost lives fighting Hezbollah. And I don't understand this Hezbollah thing. Hezbollah has killed many of our people. And so you know what they did the other day, America? One of these commanders of Hezbollah, they killed him. You know what he did during the Iraq War? He kidnapped five of our soldiers. And why don't you listen to me? This Iranian terrorist working for Hezbollah in Lebanon.

0: Beirut. They're going to screw up the deal. I go, what? What? They just avenged the murder of five of our soldiers. Now, if five of our soldiers were killed today by Iran, what would we do? I hope we would do something very aggressive, right? I believe we would. They hit a helicopter, we gave them 2 days out, and we're going to give them three. So Iran's playing this. They're saying, okay, Hezbollah has to be included in any peace deal. Israel has to get out of Lebanon. Now, Israel's got a buffer zone that they made. They're a great cost to their IDF. You know, they have soldiers, too. They have young men and women, too, and they're getting killed. And it acts like no big deal. No big deal. They're the ones that have boots on the ground. Real boots on the ground. And so this is an area of contention with me and, quite frankly, the administration. I admit that. I admit it. It bothers me a lot. And I think if this keeps up, we're going to cost Netanyahu the election. We'll get some liberal in there who will be prime minister. And they will not align with us. They won't. They'll be making deals with other countries and so forth and so on. And what did Netanyahu do? He's our ally. He's trying to do what he can to accommodate the president, but he has to defend his own country, doesn't he? And why is that controversial? You shoot missiles in our country, we're going to take you out. What is this? It's weird. What is it, Rich? Okay. Look, ladies and gentlemen, I'm aware that summertime can be very expensive for many people. What if your air conditioning unit goes out? That's happened to us, of course. What if you're driving a long distance and something happens? Car overheats, you get a, whatever it is. You got kids going to camp. You got kids going to college in a few months. Maybe you have other expenses, moving expenses. 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

0: 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Get that pin. You know, I notice General Jackeen wears that pin, and other people wear that pin. You ought to get it, folks. I ought to get one, too, Mr. Medusa, don't you think? I would say so. Now, we'll take calls at the bottom of the next hour, our power hour. We never take the foot off the gas pedal. Well, we have a little music now and then, but that's not taking it off the gas pedal, you know. Cut one, the president with the French, the Vichy French, weak, quizzling, so-called president. Cut one, go.
1: Mr. President, can I pull the text of
0: Hold
1: the
0: on, I want to make that clear. I'm talking about Macron, not our great president. Cut one, go.
1: Mr. President, can I pull the text of the MOU be released?
2: I think pretty soon. I would say, I want it to be released because it's a very powerful document. It's not like the Obama document, which was just a terrible document. This is a very powerful document, and I want it to be released. So probably pretty soon. I would say sometime after Friday, because the Strait opens. It's open now, but it opens completely. We'll have all the mines knocked out for the most part. We have a lot of lanes right now already.
3: Mr. President,
2: so I think sometime in the very near future. Yeah.
3: Mr. President, does the deal involve any sanctions relief for Iran? When would that go into
2: effect? No, it doesn't. Well, they have to. It's really a behavioral thing. If they do what they're supposed to do, that starts taking effect.
0: Mm-hmm. We shall see. Let's go to cut three. Go.
2: We've worked on many deals together. I'm very happy to say very, very signed. The deal's all signed. And the strait is already partially opened. As you know, they're doing a little hunting for a couple of mines that they've already found. But it's essentially ships are starting to go out now. On Friday, it'll be completely opened. We got along very well with Iran. It's a different set of leaders. As you know, the first set is gone. The second set is gone. And we found the third set to be very smart, strong, very smart. But we ended up making a deal. I felt badly that we had to go back on the attack for two nights. And I thought a third, but we made it before that happened. But I think a lot of great things are going to happen in the Middle East right now. And very importantly, the oil is plummeting down. And the stock market is shooting up like a rocket today, like record kind of numbers. And the oil has taken its biggest plunge, and we're into the low numbers. Not quite back yet, Kevin, to the extent, but we're getting close to the numbers we were before it all started. And the main thing is that Iran will not have a nuclear weapon. They fully agreed to that with strong policing powers, and they won't have a nuclear weapon, which is...
0: Now, let me stop here. You see, here's the thing. President Trump is earnest. He wants to do the right thing. Maybe he is. He's trying to do the right thing. He loves our country. He really is breaking his back 24/7 to try and create a very good economic environment for everybody. And I know this is at front of mind because he worries about people and so forth and so on. And he's done so much to get all the foundational, you know, principles in place and programs in place and policies in place so the economy will explode in a positive way. In other words, growth and so forth. So he's earnest. He's hardworking like nobody I've ever seen before. And he's committed to this country. And a lot of these politicians simply are not. So you can have a disagreement. Just be polite and be respectful and explain your position. And at some point, he may actually embrace your position or he may not embrace your position. Here's the difference. Marjorie, Trotskyite, gangrene, bloated Bannon with his fraud conviction, Tucker Carlson with his mental issues, Megyn Kelly with her whatever. Here's the problem. They try to destroy the man if he disagrees with them. They try to destroy him. We don't.
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11: Staying active every day will go a long way towards helping you live a happy, healthy, and pain-free life. And there is perhaps no movement more fundamental than walking. It reinforces the alignment, stability, and coordinated muscle activation that supports how your body moves, whether you're doing strenuous exercise or simply going about your daily life. This is according to Dana Santis, a strength and conditioning specialist. Even though you walk every day, Dana does say you can make small adjustments to immediately improve your walking mechanics. 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I'm Dr. Sanjay Gupta, helping you live a better life.
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13: On the ones.
14: In Dallas, watch out for an accident taking away the two left lanes of 75 southbound at Woodall Rogers. That's got you stop and go from Mockingbird, and in Arlington, stop and go traffic, Highway 287 at Mansfield. Checking out your WBAP forecast now from the on-time experts 24/7 Weather Center.
15: I'm WFAA meteorologist Cassie Hyder. Our skies will be partly cloudy this evening and overnight, and we're dropping into the low 70s tomorrow morning. Tomorrow afternoon is going to be kind of hot. Temperatures make it to around 90 degrees under mostly sunny skies and a light south wind. On Wednesday afternoon, mostly sunny, a high of 92 with the south wind between 20 to 30 miles an hour. We stay in the low 90s on Thursday.
14: And right now we're looking at 85 degrees in both Dallas and in Fort Worth. President Trump says the United States has reached a deal towards ending the war with Iran, but the White House hasn't released all the details yet. Fox's Alex Hogan is in Tel Aviv with the latest.
16: Iranian Foreign Minister Abbas Araghchi says more negotiations between Washington and Tehran will follow Friday's signing ceremony of the Memorandum of Understanding in Switzerland. The framework will reopen the Strait of Hormuz. Roughly 500 commercial vessels remain in the Persian Gulf, according to maritime and energy intelligence firm Kepler. Iranian state media reporting that Tehran has only agreed to 60 days of free passage for ships, and after that, they could collect transit payments. Still, Gulf leaders are welcoming the agreement. Qatar's Ministry of Foreign Affairs calling it an important step toward consolidating sustainable peace. And key mediators in Pakistan are celebrating the diplomatic breakthrough.
14: President Trump says that the strait will be fully reopened after the final deal is signed on Friday. Vice President J.D. Vance told Fox Iran will permanently be barred from obtaining a nuclear weapon. So the big question on Americans' minds and pocketbook, what about the price of oil and gas? Well, the oil prices are following after the big announcement. Here's Jared Halperin from Washington.
17: President Trump is telling ships of the world to start their engines and let the oil flow.
2: I think a lot of great things are going to happen in the Middle East right now. And very importantly, the oil is plummeting down and the stock market is shooting up like a rocket.
17: A memorandum of understanding with Iran is intended to reopen the Strait of Hormuz and extend a ceasefire for 60 days. Text of the agreement will not be released for a few days, the president says, and Vice President J.D. Vance concedes details still need to be worked out over the destruction of Iran's enriched uranium and the timing of sanctions relief. In Washington, Jared Halpern, Fox News.
14: In your money news, brought to you by McGowan Publishing, Inc. On Wall Street today, stocks end up after those big oil price drops.
18: The major averages kicking off the new trading week in rally mode, with the Dow notching its 16th record close of the year as oil prices fell on U.S.-Iran deal hopes. Tumbling oil prices are easing inflation concerns, with West Texas Energy.